0: mission when it crashed this afternoon in rural Blair Township outside Traverse City. Fortunately, the pilot safely ejected.
1: President Trump is hosting hunters and fishers for a Rose Garden dinner at the White House. He signed two executive orders.
2: With the first order, we're opening up millions of acres of federal land for our hunters and fishers.
1: The other order expands access to offshore recreational fishing. OpenAI now disclosing six new incidents of, quote, concerning behavior where ChatGPT models allegedly attempted to override human instructions and then hide their tracks. Turning what we thought we knew about dinosaurs upside down, UCLA researchers say the T-Rex was warm-blooded. Researcher Robert Eagle.
3: And we were able to show that based on the thermal tolerance range of an organism, large organism with a body temperature of 36 degrees C.
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4: Here's the official forecast. Mostly clear, 74 tonight. Tomorrow, sunshine and a heat index making it feel like 103. Tomorrow night, mostly clear, 74. Sunshine to kick off the weekend on Saturday. Could see some showers and thunderstorms for the afternoon. High of 98. Saturday night, partly cloudy. Showers and thunderstorms possible, 98 for a high. Saturday night, partly cloudy. Showers and thunderstorms and 72. 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
0: 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We've got Sam, who's in South Bend, Indiana, on the line. Hey, Sam, what's going on?
9: Hi. Thank you guys for having me, first off. I appreciate it.
0: Yeah,
10: you got it, man. What's up?
9: So I'm having a little bit of a dilemma here. I'm kind of in the middle. My parents are going through a divorce, and my dad both of his parents passed away, unfortunately, in this process, and he ran into a large sum of money, about $1 million, and my mom is pretty much completely flat broke. They're currently living together in their house. They only owe about $20,000 on it, and they also have my little brother who's just about to turn 13. So that kind of complicates things a little bit. I'm just trying to figure out how I can get it to where both of them end up in a better financial situation and can kind of move on from all this, because right now they're just kind of playing house, and my mom has no real plan as to try to get out, and I can't really convince her to get the wheels rolling, I guess.
10: Well, let me tell you, Sam, here's the thing. You've got one move and one move only, and that is to get out of the middle of this.
0: Mm-hmm. How old are you,
9: right,
0: Sam?
9: I'm 27.
0: Okay.
10: They've made it clear through their actions they don't want your opinion. They don't care really what you have to say about stuff. And they're grown-ups. And even if they're acting like children, they're doing what they're doing. You get to decide who you're going to be. But you 27-year-olds don't just find themselves in the middle of their parents' divorce. They get dragged into the middle of it. And your job as a 27-year-old is to stand up strong and firm and say, I love both of you. You're both my mom and dad. I'm not getting in the middle of y'all throwing crayons at each other in the sandbox.
9: Yeah, I'm a lot more on my dad's side here, but I think more than anything, I'm just trying to, I don't know, I'm trying to figure out how to get it to where
10: you can't.
9: My dad really just listens to me.
10: He won't. He won't. Unless you look him in the eye and say, Dad, I love you, and I care about you, and I can see this situation from a different perspective. If you want my perspective, I'm willing to give it to you. But you
9: right.
10: constantly badgering your dad, hey, you need to be and you should be. All you're driving a wedge between y'all's relationship when really what he needs more than anything is just somebody he can trust and lean on.
0: Does he have good friends, your dad?
9: Oh yeah, he's got a lot of good friends, and they all pretty much have the same opinion as I do. I guess it's hard after 40 years of them being together to get him to stop putting so much trust and faith in my mom, especially since she's the reason that they're getting divorced.
10: Why are they getting divorced?
0: Yeah, why are they? I wanted to ask that too.
9: It's infidelity issues. My mom got with the homeless guy who's on drugs and made it a whole big thing. So,
10: but she
9: put me in the middle of that as well. I was the one that figured out about it and had to break the news to my dad because she wouldn't do it herself.
0: You want to know what? And John can stop me at any point because he really is the expert here. But you probably have your own things that you need to sort out with all of this. I don't know that you do have the clarity to tell anybody what they should or shouldn't do, because this is affecting you in your own unique way, and you might spend more of your time sorting yourself through how you're mentally dealing with all of this.
10: And that's I think Jade's exactly right, and that starts with you taking ownership. Here's what ownership sounds like in this situation. Not my mom dragged me into this. It is I had to go be the adult. I chose to go be the adult and tell the truth in my home. Not my mom made me. Nope. I'm a 27, 26, 25-year-old man, however old you were when this happened. And I had to be the adult. I had to be the person of integrity in a really messy situation. That was my decision.
9: Yeah.
10: Right? And I want you to start taking ownership. But you also have to understand how, I hate to say it like this, how powerless you are. Your dad filed for divorce, but then he's letting her live there.
9: She actually filed for divorce.
10: Okay, too, so she filed for divorce, well. And he's letting her stay. You don't get a vote in that. And the more you try to, like, get in on their politics, man, it's just you're just going to get covered in mud, too.
0: Are you still living in the house or no?
9: No, I have my own home. I have my own family.
0: So are you mostly worried about your little brother? You didn't mention him again. Is he your biggest concern here?
9: I would say my biggest concern is just my dad's well-being. I just think that he's getting taken for a ride, and I think that he's just going to be, like I said, too complacent in all this and just kind of let my mom bank off it for as long as it takes until,
10: Sam, he's not getting taken for
9: that.
10: A ride. He's driving.
9: Yeah, yeah.
10: He's driving. Fair. You can be upset with your dad for the direction he's choosing to drive. You can be upset with him for who he's choosing to allow into the car, but he's driving. And there's fewer things in the world more heartbreaking than family members, people we love and care about, making choices that we can see are actively destroying them from the inside out, and they simply don't want our opinions on it, or they don't want our help on it. It makes us feel powerless.
9: And I've tried all the help I can get. I mean, I've been trying to search for a house for my dad. We've been trying to help him.
10: He doesn't want one. He doesn't want one, Sam.
9: Not bad enough, no.
10: No.
0: I actually worry for you, Sam, that if you keep meddling in this, it's going to cause resentment towards your dad because you're inserting behaviors that you want him to do. He's not doing them. And then you're going to walk away from this pissed at your mom and pissed at your dad. So I would love for you to take John's advice, which is, hey, I'm going to remove myself from this triangle of drama. I'm going to take myself out of it. And I'm just going to be the adult, and I'm going to say, this is between you guys. I love you both. I hope you work it out. And you're going to tell your little brother, hey, man, if you just need to get away from this sometimes, come to my house.
10: I'll come pick you up.
0: And I really do think, I mean, those are the steps that I would take. What would you do, John?
10: I mean, exactly that. And, Sam, this is one more complicating thing. I'm not going to ask you this because I don't want to put you on the spot, okay? I would have a hard time if I was you in your situation, not also looking at that $1 million inheritance, thinking some of that should distill down to me someday. And I don't want my mom to get any of it because of what she's done to the family. You have to back yourself out of that too and say that's his money.
9: She's already excluded for sure.
10: Do what?
9: She's already excluded for sure because they filed for divorce before either of his parents passed away. So we've already worked out with the lawyer.
10: Yeah, but dad might just write her a big old check.
0: He can still do that.
10: Because it's his money.
9: I honestly, that's what I was kind of pushing him to do at first, was to just buy her out of the house and be done, because she wants to stay in the house, but she doesn't have the money to refinance. So that's why we're just kind of stuck. I mean, they are kind of stuck in the middle right now.
10: There you go.
0: That's good.
10: They are.
0: That's good.
10: Begin to change your language. They are. My dad is choosing to allow these things to continue.
9: You're right. 100%.
10: And that can break your... There's an old proverb, and it's not out of the Bible, but it's an ancient proverb. It says, I finally sat down and confronted my anger, and she took off her mask and revealed herself as grief. I'm sad that my mom blew up our family. I'm sad that she's taken, like, trying to take dad for everything. I'm sad that my dad has just curled up in a ball. I'm sad that my 12-year-old little brother's living in all of this mess. I'm just heartbroken by all of it. And I'm out of the triangulation game. I'm out of I'm not saying we anymore. I'm saying that's my dad, that's my mom. That's the choices they're making. And as for me and my household, here's who we are going to be. Because that's what you can control, man. Yeah, your job is to get out of that and tell both your parents. And to whatever degree is honest, I'm on both your sides. Yeah. Or mom, I'm not on your side at all.
0: Please don't talk to me about this.
10: Yeah, yeah. But I'm not having this conversation with you anymore.
0: Yep.
10: You know where I stand on it.
0: We're rooting for you, Sam. We believe in you. You can do this, bud.

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7: Well, you may have noticed that a lot of the advice we give is based on a proven plan here. Our Ramsey plan, it's based on 7 baby steps that you probably have heard us walk through on the show. And we do that because we know that that is the turning point for a lot of people. They're looking for an easy way to really get control of their life and their money, and we found that the baby steps has worked for over 30 years. So if you're new to the Ramsey Show, every answer you hear is going to be rooted in those 7 steps. So take a few minutes to learn that plan, and you'll get a whole lot more out of every episode. All right, let's go to Nick, who's in Cincinnati, Ohio. Hey, Nick.
8: Hi, guys. How you doing?
7: Doing great. How are you?
8: I'm doing fantastic. It's great to be on.
7: All right. Let us know what's going on. How can we help?
8: Yeah, thanks. So my question is very simple. So How much is it okay to spend on a house based on the home's value in terms of like remodeling, updating, stuff like that?
7: I love that question. So tell us a little bit about the home. Tell us what it's worth, like what's the equity in it, and tell us what you want to do to it.
8: Yeah, so we are on baby step 7, which is a huge blessing. And it's about, I mean, probably as it is, it might be a little bit less, but we'll just say 200,000 to make it easy. And then
7: our did you say 280,000?
8: No, 200,000.
7: Oh, 200,000. Thank you. Uh-huh.
8: Yes, ma'am. Yeah, and then we're under contract for about 27,000 to add a bathroom and update the electrical box. Mm-hmm. But I could probably easily spend another 60 updating things that need to, like a sidewalk that needs to be updated, as well as some other things to make some space, to make like the basement more livable.
7: Okay. So you could see putting a total of 90,000 into this house between the bathroom and the other upgrades.
8: Yeah. I mean, potentially, yes.
7: Okay. It sounds like you named off of some, not you named off some of them. We got bathroom, we've got basement upgrades. These are the types of things that my guess would be if you were looking to sell it, they're upgrades that people are going to want to see in your neighborhood. So there's part of it that you could speak to a realtor. You could, you know, look at one of
9: just our comps. Yeah.
7: Yeah. And just see in our area, what are people paying for? Do they want the upgraded bathroom? Do they care that the basement isn't finished? And kind of get some numbers on that. But aside from the numbers, I tend to be along the lines of, if you're in this house and you can afford it and you want the house to be the way that you like it, to a reasonable extent, I think you can say, if I don't get every single penny out of this, I think I might be okay. For instance, if you were saying, I want to put a pool in the house, you might not get that money back. But if your family really wants and enjoys the pool and you're okay, to Dave's point of taking that money and kind of burning it in the
9: and
7: middle
9: you're a
7: of
9: millionaire,
7: the yard,
9: yeah,
7: it's okay, right?
8: Yeah, and we're not millionaires yet, like we hope to be. I think it's just, I was looking at some, like, my own comps. Like, I know a house very similar to ours that had an upgraded basement sold for about $240,000, but that might be the ceiling of the street. So it's like, if we do spend about $90,000, I bet we probably have about $40,000 that we are putting in the middle of the living room and watching burn.
7: Yeah.
8: So it doesn't always feel like that might be the best way, so I'm not sure.
9: I will tell you, I did a mix of what Jade and you just said. I just did a whole bunch of work at my house. I started back in May. In fact, I just today got a text from Winston saying it's finally finished. And I had comps pulled, so I had a Ramsey trusted real estate person that I work with all the time. She pulled the comps just so I could make sure I'm not going bananas.
7: Mm-hmm.
9: And then me and my wife sat down and we put what we wanted into this place because we want this place to be our place for a long time.
7: Even if it doesn't ROI.
9: Because we want to have people out there. And my wife is an avid gardener. And so I wanted her to have the best gardening space on the planet. And so some of it may not ROI. And at this point, I don't care. Because I didn't go bananas. I did have, like, I wasn't just going in there blind. I did have comps. And I have a different situation because out in the woods where I live, a couple people have sold their places and people have put compounds back there. And so I had a lot of room to play with. But I didn't look after that. I was more interested in what kind of life do me and my wife want to have. And because of the last 20 years worth of financial sacrifices, we're at this point now where we can have that conversation. But I probably would not put I probably wouldn't burn $50,000 on a $240,000 house. And so if you say, I really want a basement because we like to have people over and I need some space. I need a bathroom because grandma's always staying with us and my parents are going to move in with us. That's money well spent. And it may be you're always just going to look at that dumb sidewalk and it's going to drive you crazy.
7: Or you might look at the house and say, okay, I'm looking $27,000 bathroom. That makes sense. But when I really start adding up all the things that I think would make this house the house we like, you guys might decide maybe you need it.
9: We're going to move
7: a different house.
9: Yeah.
7: Because I don't want to Jade and John's point, I don't want to burn $70,000 in my living room. I want to take that money and put it towards another house that I'd get the equity in.
8: Yeah, and that's really the rub. I think it comes down to, you know, either putting money into this house or upgrading. So we have three kids and we're very tight. And so I think When we look at getting another house and we start looking at the prices, it's like if we really want to get something that's better, that's going to have the things that we want, we're looking at $400,000. And so at least right now, we would have to get a mortgage. And mm-hmm. I think going back, if it feel like we're going backwards, then it's like, okay, well, if,
7: well,
8: if
7: not necessarily,
8: right here,
7: because you've got the $200,000 already. Give or take, obviously, fees and everything, if you were to sell the house and you were ready to put 90 into this house. So you're, a quarter of the way there. You're three quarters of the way there.
8: Oh, that is true.
9: You're right there.
7: So what if you said, hey, this year, instead of doing these renos that we thought we were going to do all year, let's just cash, like stack up as much cash as we can. And by the way, I'm assuming you already had the 87 ready to go. If you didn't, then you thought you were just going to save it in cash flow as you went. That does change it slightly. But even if you took 2 years and said, we're just going to stack up a bunch of money and do this move, you could. And if you took a small mortgage, it wouldn't be the end of the road. You could totally do that.
9: But you were about to spend, I mean, you're about to have a total in of 390 on this house. I'm sorry, 290 on this house.
8: Well, it'd be, yeah, so it's 200 now, and I'd probably spend about 90 to get everything done. So
7: you're three quarters there to a $400,000
8: house. Yeah, there you go.
7: Just some things to think about. I think you and your wife have more conversations to have, and I don't think you're in a rush, but there is something to be said. I mean, it was your initial question, which is how much over do you want to go? If you kind of know, hey, the neighborhood's topping out at 240, 250, if you're building this house up to 300, I don't know. You said you're not baby steps millionaires yet. 50,000 to burn is a lot of money.
9: It's a ton of money.
7: And I don't know, because I don't know your situation, but it does sound like it might be time to look for a house where you're not so tight and it doesn't require as much non-ROI'd money to make it what you want it to be.
8: Hmm.
9: But I will also shout you out for a bathroom improvement, a new electrical box, a finished basement. Those are all, generally speaking, high ROI things you can do to a house.
7: Yes.
9: It's not like you're carving ornate owls in the columns in the front of the house. You know what I mean? So, like, the things you're doing are wise. Like, a sidewalk that people don't trip on. All the stuff
7: you got to do that.
9: All the stuff you're saying is wise. It's just if your neighborhood, if you're capped in that neighborhood, man, just make a wise choice there. And once you get to that baby step seven situation and you want to, like Jade said, you want to put a pool back there, enjoy a pool, man. That's just a choice y'all are going to make.
8: Yeah.
7: Go ahead.
8: I said, why not? Yeah.
7: Why not?
9: Exactly.
7: Well, definitely, if you haven't already, you can check out one of our Ramsey Real Estate pros. Just give them a call and say, hey, here's what I'm thinking. They can give you comps in your area. And really, for anybody who's thinking about getting into the market, make sure you check out our Real Estate Hub. 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So that's a really, really, really great value. All right, John, I love a question from the interweb. I love a question. What did you say to me? Sure.
9: I'm going to Xander up.
7: Yeah.
9: Let's go for it.
7: What are you asking me to do, Kelly? Y'all don't know. Kelly, the producer, will be in my ear, and I'm like, Kelly, what is it that you
9: She's
7: want
9: like, John's
7: me?
9: Making a weird face again.
7: I know. I was going to read a question from the community, but we don't have time to do that. We'll do that on the next break.

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2: From ABC News, I'm Dave Packer. OpenAI disclosed six new incidents where AI went rogue in the last 6 months. Meanwhile, discussions on AI safety have stalled on Capitol Hill after House Speaker Mike Johnson abruptly started the fall recess early. House Democratic leader Hakeem Jeffries reacts.
3: It's so irresponsible that Mike Johnson and House Republicans have got out of town before sundown, as opposed to working in the Congress in a bipartisan way, in a comprehensive way, to address the urgent issue of AI safety.
2: A judge has now ordered the White House to give 30 days notice if President Trump orders the demolition of the Performing Arts Center named for President John F. Kennedy. ABC's Mary Bruce.
4: The president threatening that if his own name doesn't go up on the memorial to President John F. Kennedy, he would tear the whole thing down.
5: I think that the Trump administration should certainly have recognition, because frankly, if we don't do that, it's going to close. It'll end up being ripped down.
4: President Trump, seen through the window of Air Force One, reviewing a large poster with words in bold that appeared to say, Kennedy Center demolished. We asked the White House if the president actually wanted cameras to capture that image, and they would not say.
2: An F-16 pilot safely ejected before the fighter jet crashed Thursday in rural Michigan, leading to temporary evacuations in the neighborhood. In Los Angeles, charges have been filed in Tuesday's fatal bus and SUV crash that was followed by a deadly news helicopter crash. The deadly ground collision was said to be caused by Bailey Rios driving her SUV under the influence, says L.A. County District Attorney Nathan Hochman.
6: She entered into opposing traffic because she was approaching a red light where cars were stopped, and she didn't stop. At full force, she plunged into that Metro bus, killing two individuals.
2: Three more people died in the subsequent helicopter crash. You're listening to ABC News.
7: Here's the official forecast. Mostly clear, 74 tonight. Tomorrow, sunshine and a heat index making it feel like 103. Tomorrow night, mostly clear, 74. Sunshine to kick off the weekend on Saturday. Could see some showers and thunderstorms for the afternoon. High of 98. Saturday night, partly cloudy. Showers and thunderstorms possible, 98 for a high. Saturday night, partly cloudy. Showers and thunderstorms and 72. 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
14: Well, welcome back to the Ramsey Show here in the Fair Ones Credit Union Studio. Back to the phone lines we go. I'm Jade, this is Dr. John, and we've got Ben in Shreve Point, Louisiana. Hey, Ben, how can we help today?
15: Hey, thanks for taking my call.
14: You bet. How can we help?
15: Yeah, so I am just wanting some advice on whether or not I should essentially take away access to spending for my wife because of her self-described spending problems.
14: What do the spending problems look like? Explain that a little bit more.
15: Yeah, so... just spending a lot of money on hobbies and clothing and things that are pretty, you know, iffy on whether or not we really need them.
14: Do you guys budget together? Do you create a budget together?
15: We try. We, you know, don't keep up with it extremely well, but we try to.
14: Okay, if we're not keeping up with the budget, how do we know that she's spending too much?
15: Well, we give each other an allowance each month.
14: Okay.
15: And we're supposed to be keeping track of, you know, how much we spend on, you know, quote unquote fun money.
14: Uh-huh.
15: And you know, she pretty frequently goes over that limit, and you know, when she runs out, you know, she will just kind of use our you know, we kind of have a separate account that we use for that specifically. But she, if she runs out, she'll just kind of go to our regular bank account and mm-hmm. use that instead. And so she's just kind of doing that month after month.
14: And how much are we saying? Like once she spends the money in the fun money account and then she goes to your normal checking account, how much is she pulling from that normal checking account? Give us some dollar amounts.
15: I mean, it changes a good bit from month to month, but I would say, you know, a few hundred dollars a month.
14: Like 200, two or 300 bucks over?
15: Yeah.
14: Okay. And what do you guys bring it home every single month between the two of you, income-wise?
15: Total is probably 4,500.
14: Okay. Okay.
16: So has she asked you for help?
15: Well, yeah, she has specifically told me that she wants me to stop her from doing that, you know, to take away debit cards and take away her access to that. And I'm really resistant to that idea.
12: Yeah, good.
16: It's her setting you up as the bad guy in her story. Because she's still going to want to go buy it. So I have a personal situation where I needed to practice staying on a budget. Mm-hmm. And so I handed my wife my debit card, and I had her change the Amazon Prime account so I couldn't have it. But mm-hmm. that was me going to her, not to make her the bad guy, but to say, I gotta start lifting weights on my own.
12: Mm-hmm.
16: And, but she told me, she didn't feel comfortable doing it. But for a season, fine. The way you frame the question, should I take my wife's credit, like her debit cards from her? I would say no. Like that puts you now.
14: Accountability is different from control.
16: Exactly. You're not her dad. And if you need to, because you guys bring home $4,500 and she's blowing through $200 or $300 extra.
14: That's a big deal.
16: That's a lot of money. You might need to go open your own checking account for the safety of your home. Similar to if she had she was struggling with alcohol or she was struggling with gambling, we always tell folks, at some point you have to make sure you're taking control of the home.
12: Mm-hmm.
16: Or it could be as simple as y'all just aren't being honest about fund money. And if you need to prioritize $200 more, then prioritize $200 more. But if you were to increase her spending money, by the way, I would not call it allowance. That, again, that's very like parent-child language. But like her fund money, if you were to increase it by $200 and she'll go over that by $200 or $300,
14: then we have a problem.
16: Then you got a problem. Yeah, I just don't like her setting you up as the bad guy,
14: or as the person who, if it all goes bad, it's on him instead of on her. I wonder what it would look like, to John's point, if you said, okay, what if we tried deleting the apps from your phone, right? If she's an online shopper, let's delete the apps from your phone. Let's start there. And

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1: Did I misread it?
2: No, that's pretty fair. I guess what I'm most afraid of is, you know, if we do try to be more, you know, way more disciplined, what I'm afraid of and kind of what I've had experience with in, you know, similar sorts of like similar situations is that I'm afraid that she's just going to find alternative ways to satisfy that.
3: Okay, you then know, you need to get to, you've got a way bigger fracture in your marriage than debit card spending. Because you've got somebody who is actively fighting against the vision y'all are supposed to be co-creating together. And that could be because she's struggling with mental and emotional challenges. She needs to go see somebody. Or it could just be that she's a jerk and completely undisciplined and just kind of a brat. I'm going to go with option one. I want to give everybody the benefit of the doubt and say, man, she's struggling. And when things get big, when her emotions get big, when she gets scared, whatever, feel anxious, whatever, swiping that card makes it go away for a minute. The same as I might go grab a cheeseburger, or somebody else might go grab a drink, somebody else may go place a bet. And yeah, then you need people who love you enough to stand in that gap with you and also hold you accountable. But if you decided we're going to be really intentional together, and your biggest fear there is that she's going to go around that system and figure out another way to blow things up, that's where you got to start with the relationship that y'all have with your marriage, because it's in a much more precarious spot than just a debit card spending issue.

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4: 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How can we help today?
5: Hi. Thank you for taking my call.
4: You bet.
5: I was wanting to know, so my husband and I are 28 and 29, and we have one little boy, and we're expecting another one on the way.
4: Congrats.
5: Well, we are in a strong position to buy a new home, and with the current market in our area, there's not a whole lot of movement on the market, and so we have an opportunity with our funds by following y'all's plan that we can really move on a house that we want to live in. We would love to have up to four children, but our hesitation here is, are we a little bit too quick to purchase a forever home being this young, or do we really need to be looking at a more shorter term home than that?
4: What do you mean when you say forever home? It's a very hard prediction to make.
6: Yeah,
4: that you will be in the same place.
6: I'm on forever home number six.
4: Yeah. What gives you that confidence, Jan?
5: I think is going ahead and buying the house and the space for all four kids, and then also buying it in the location that really sets us up to have access to any opportunities around us. So my husband works a job where he could possibly move jobs, so we sit in a location where he can access two strong cities.
4: Okay.
5: But in order to do that, we're going to spend a little bit more money.
4: No, I think what you're saying, if you are framing it like that, I actually think that's a smart way to think about making a home purchase. Obviously, location matters most when you're buying a home. And yes, you want to buy the space that you need if you can afford it, and looking towards the future when you have growing kids, I do think that that's a smart thing. I think what I would guard against is when you say forever home, you can start to justify things that you don't really need by saying, well, eventually, well, when the kids get to college and when they get married, and you're going so, so far into time that we really don't even know. But it doesn't sound like you're doing that. I would just caution against that. Does that make sense?
5: Oh, yes, absolutely.
4: So that being said, what do you guys have to spend, and what are the houses in the area that you're looking for? What do they cost?
5: So the cost is that we're looking at is probably around the $600 to $750 range. We have a completely paid for house that's worth about $300,000. Mm-hmm. And then we have a household income of just under $300,000. And then my husband also, it was just announced that a payout in his company, he owns some shares in his company, and a payout will be coming hopefully within the next year or two.
4: And what will that be?
5: We anticipate probably around $250,000. Okay. That's a conservative amount that we're estimating.
4: And tell me again when you would get that, at the end of the year?
5: Most likely by the end of next year, but it could be up to 2 years, depending on how long the process takes.
4: Okay. So is there any part of this where you're like, let's wait and do this thing in cash?
5: He would probably say so.
6: Well, that's what I'm thinking. You have two young kids. You have one kid, one on the way.
5: Yes.
6: You'll have a house, and it's paid for.
4: It's worth $300,000.
6: Worth $300,000. And listen, Jade and I would only have jobs if the things that people were told and their plans worked out, right? And so I cannot tell you how much both of us want you to get a check for $350,000 on this payout, and the number of people who are promised that kind of thing and get a check for $42,000 because the market has done something weird or something happened or we decided to recapitalize, blah, blah, blah. And now suddenly you're sitting with a $750,000 and y'all went ahead and went $790,000 because it's our forever home. Now you found yourself in a whole totally different picture.
5: Oh, yeah.
6: But I would love for y'all to stack cash. And you're sitting on $200,000 in cash, and then you get a check for $350,000, and then you sell your $300,000 house. You know, you can buy anything.
4: Now, don't get me wrong. What John said, I love that. That'd probably be my first thought: is there a way to do this in cash? But in all fairness, if you found a house that was $700,000, you sold your $300,000. And then you put, do you have any other cash saving that you would go put with this?
5: We'd probably use probably no more than maybe $100,000.
4: Of cash savings?
5: Yeah, well, they're in the market, but I would think that we would liquidate it and put it towards there. Now, this is not retirement. This is in a taxable account.
4: Understood. So let's say, is it fair to say you'd put $400,000 down on this $700,000 house?
5: Absolutely. Yeah.
4: Okay. So in all fairness, if you did that, and I'm just using the Ramsey Solutions investment calculator, you'd be well mm-hmm. within your range to yeah. do this. I mean, you guys bring home $19,000 a month or around that, and this would put your mortgage somewhere around $3,500 a month, right? Like, no problem. Right. You could totally do that. There's no shame in that game. I'm rooting for you. We just want to lay out both options because everything we do here is about getting people to that shortest path to peace. And so if it feels more peaceful to you to go, you know what, maybe if we wait 1 or 2 years, we could do this deal in cash. I like the feeling of that. Or you could go, mm-hmm. you want to know what? We are busting at the seams in this current house. It is not worth it to me. We've sacrificed enough. I'm ready to do this deal now. It's a small piece of our world to have this mortgage. And then on down the line, we'll just pay it off super fast. That's also fine. Either of these ways, Jan, are totally fine and totally doable for you.
6: Can I Can I throw some spaghetti at the wall and see if
4: do
6: it sticks?
4: It. Yes.
6: Have you ever wrestled with being anxious in the past?
5: Yes.
6: This is the pot talking to the kettle here, okay? You and I both have a tendency which unfortunately serves us well sometimes. And unfortunately, is really hard on our spouses, on our friends and family, and on us. And that is to look into the future, anticipate any number of potential catastrophes, and then try to drag them into the present and solve them today, right now. We got to solve it right now.
5: Is
6: that fair?
5: Yes, absolutely.
6: Here's what, like, I want, this is just, I know this is easier said than done. I want you, how far along are you? Pregnancy-wise?
5: 7 months.
6: How many?
4: Ooh, 7 months.
5: 7 months.
6: Okay. Will you make me and Jade and America a promise that you will practice over the next, just say, 6 months? Take all the anxieties of what might happen, what college your newborn's going to go to, and what's the state of AI and your job, and we're in this city. Just keep a journal and call it the June of 2027 Solutions Journal. And I'm just going to start writing down all the things I'm worrying about, get them out of my body, out of my head, put them on a piece of paper, and I'm going to enjoy the bloody heck out of this knuckleheaded little baby that we just, just brought into the world. I'm going to enjoy this husband who's kind of clueless now that he's got two babies in the house now and he's making a great salary. I'm going to enjoy my other toddler. I'm just going to practice exhaling. Is that fair?
5: Yes.
6: Y'all are in such a great position. Y'all can kind of do what you want to do. And it sounds like you're being so wise about it. Jade, I'm the worst. I'm the worst at trying to solve 20-year problems from now. We were just talking about it in the break.
4: Like, yeah.
6: I think I'm going to, and it's like.
4: I mean, with homes, for sure, when people start talking about forever homes, I get a little bit nervous because it does give you permission to go off the rails. And that's the last thing that you want to do, especially with, you know, affordability being so high. You don't want to pay more than what you need because it's my forever home. But if you're interested in that mortgage calculator, you can see it. It's so easy to plug in those numbers, guys. I plugged in $700,000, her down payment, 15-year fixed, and you can see what your total would be mortgage payment with everything included.
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6: Today's question comes from Brad in Arkansas. Brad writes, "My son is 23 and still lives at home. He pays rent, his cell phone bill, gas, car insurance, and repairs, tithes, etc. But he's not saving any money. He has packages coming to the house almost every day in addition to buying a bunch of stuff he doesn't need. How do I encourage him not to waste so much money?"
4: I think we're fighting the wrong battle.
6: Ayo.
4: I think the main battle I'd be saying is, how can I encourage myself to tell my son he needs to move out? I think that'd be the question. There's no indicator in this question of the day that the kid is living at home to try to stay out, you know, to try to pay off student loans or something like that, because I know that that's a popular thing and I'm not poo-pooing that.
6: Are they trying to save up money so he can go get his own place?
4: Right. There's nothing here indicating that. And so for that reason, I really do think, John, and I would love to hear your thoughts on this. I really do feel like 23 years old, 24 years old, 25 years old, still living at home, unless there's a really clear plan in place. Hey, you're going to live here until you pay off $70,000 of student loan debt. Then you're out. It's going to take a year and a half. We've agreed. Boom. That's fine. Not mad. But if it's just like, I'm just at home because it's cozy here and I can play video games on my phone and I can gamble on my phone and I can have Amazon packages delivered and I can kind of just seep into, you know, not the nothingness.
6: Yeah.
4: That's not okay. And I think we really have to push back on that, especially with young boys. Like, we really with have to men. Push yeah. them.
6: It's a disservice.
4: Yeah. yeah.
6: What he needs more than anything is to feel the weight of the scary word, and that is responsibility. And he's doing a good job, Brad, of doing what you tell him. But he's not doing he's not feeling the full weight of the responsibility of it. Here's a perfect example. He's buying a bunch of stuff he doesn't need. Says you. He might think in his 23-year-old wisdom, he needs this stuff. He needs these new fancy socks or these new fancy shoes or this new fancy hair product or this new fancy whatever. And part of being 23 is buying dumb crap and realizing, I wish I had that money. That won't happen again.
4: On your own.
6: On your own. But when dad is saying, you don't need that, now I'm pitting your value system against my value system. And I'm going to fight for my value system against my old man just 'cause, right?
4: Yes, so, but you never really learn yours.
6: But I don't learn anything. So he is paying rent because you say so. He's paying a cell phone bill because you say so. He is paying for gas, car insurance because you say so. He's not learning the weight of responsibility that 23-year-old young boys who are becoming men desperately need. And so the greatest, you nailed it. The greatest gift you can give him, Brad, is to say, hey, in 6 months, we're giving you the greatest gift we can give you, and that is you're moving out. We've given you, I'm assuming, he went to college. You're 2 years post-college. You'll be 3 years. Mm-hmm. I would recommend you save up this much money. You can save up this much money, but at 24 or 23 and a half, you're moving out. And me and mom are getting the house back.
4: I'll never forget, I went to college not far from home, but far enough that I lived on campus. And the first time, the first couple times I went to the grocery store, I'm going down the aisle and I'm putting in my cart Campbell's cream of chicken soup, Velveeta cheese,
6: name brands,
4: banquet pot pie.
6: Yeah.
4: And I looked at what was, and I realized I'm only putting this in my cart because this is what my mom and dad bought at the grocery store. Huh. And this is what I'm used to. And I put everything back on the shelf and I was like, I don't have to do that. I live on my own now. I can buy the things that I want to buy.
6: Yeah.
4: And it's like you have those light bulb moments when you're, you know, 21, 22, 23, and you actually strike out on your own that you start to realize, to your point, what are my values? But as long as you're under somebody else's roof, you're like, I buy the chicken pot pie. That's what my mom buys. I pay my rent. She tells me, right? And it's such a discovery moment. You don't want to take that away from them, you know, to be able to discover who they are, what they like, what they don't like, what their values are.
6: Well, it's sometimes the weight that all young adults need to carry, and especially in our current world, young men need to carry, is not even the known bills, but that hovering presence of this could happen.
4: Mm.
6: The car could get two flat tires. The transmission could fall out, and I've got nothing to fall back on.
4: Yeah.
6: And so it's not only the bills that you, it's the unknown unknowns, right?
4: Yeah.
6: There's just a weight to what happens if. Yeah, that's what an emergency fund is for.
4: Yes.
6: That's what savings are for. And you learn that when, like I had to.
4: When you leave.
6: When I call a friend and say, I think I need to go to the ER, and I have all of my credit cards are maxed. I can't get in the door.
4: Yeah.
6: Can I borrow a credit card if I end up needing to go? And I remember getting, hey, my buddy's like, I got you. And I got off the phone and said, that will never happen again.
4: Yeah.
6: And so, like,
4: but
6: he
4: that
6: has
4: builds
6: to experience.
4: Something.
6: Yes,
4: that
6: it
4: builds
6: does.
4: Something in you, and
6: he has to experience it.
4: I gotta say this. I know I'm not the first one to say it, but there's a quiet message that I think that we do send our kids when we attempt to shield them from things like that, and we think that we're doing them a service. Oh, they're 23. They're just getting started. They want to stay at home for a little while. That's okay. But there is a quiet message that's being sent that's saying, you know what? I don't think you can make it out there either.
6: I don't believe in you.
4: Yeah, I don't think you can make it out there. Why don't you stay here? Yeah, you're right. You probably can't make it on your own. You probably can't handle the rent. You're not saying it out loud, but what else are you saying?
6: That's the air they're breathing is, we don't believe in you.
4: Yes.
6: And so the greatest gift a kid can get is a lifetime of tools, and B, if you've got the resources to put a little extra jet fuel in their backpack, put it in there. Shoot them off into space.
4: Mm-hmm. Mm-hmm.
6: And then to look him in the eye and say, I believe in you. My front door is always open. You can always come home.
4: Yep.
6: But I believe in you. And now it's time I'm gonna shove you out of the nest.
4: Yes, I love that.
6: And yeah, so Brad, you're at a point now where you got an old bull and a young bull trying to make friends inside the same pen, and that's not going to work. You're not going to encourage him to not waste so much money because he doesn't think it's a waste. What you have to encourage him to do is to get out on his own and begin getting stronger in the weight room of life, knowing that you're right there. You're his dad. You love him. He's his mom's there. She loves him. But it's time for him to start lifting the weights on his own.
4: Yeah. And I think that, I mean, we're talking about a 23 or, you know, 24 year old, but I really do think that that starts really, really young with just building up people that are going to go out in the world and be young men and women instead of like kids that we're protecting from every little thing that happens.
6: So this just happened in my house. My son's 16. And we're about to enter into deer season, which is in our family's...
4: It's a big deal.
6: It's a big deal.
4: And venison.
6: Venison. There you go. And he was telling me this year, Dad, I'm going to be going with so-and-so and so-and-so and so-and-so.
4: Not you?
6: I had my heart. It broke my heart. It made me sad because he's been to everyone with me forever.
4: I'm sorry, John. That hurts.
6: It hurts. And it's exactly what we spent the last 13 years training up for, and him and I had a long conversation last night where I wrote things out. Here are my expectations because you're moving to a different tier. Mm-hmm. And then I walked out of his room and I didn't cry, but I was real close, right? It broke my heart because I don't want him to ever go anywhere with anybody else. I want him to hang out with his old man, and that's not the right thing for him. Mm-hmm. And so my job is to go get some friends to go with now. And my job is to really cherish the times we do have together. And my job is to make sure he's safe. And my job is to let him go in an age-appropriate way. 23 years old, it's time.
4: Okay, I'm going to put you on the spot in a major way.
6: Yeah.
4: Because I was hearing about a study. The topic is overprotection of kids. Mm-hmm. So I want to know from you, you know, this idea of I'm going to let my son go out and do this thing. I'm going to let my son go out and do this. What do you think is a fair age for a kid to go out in public without a parent and do something social, do something on their own without you there supervising them?
6: I think that's kid specific.
4: Okay.
6: And I also think that depends on the group. Like who are you with? There's an old adage.
4: Playing outside in the front yard on your own unsupervised.
6: Is as early as you can. Yeah. Let your kids go be wild, man.
4: Yeah.

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5: Back to the phone lines where we have Brandon in Pittsburgh, Pennsylvania. Hi, Brandon. How can John and I help today?
6: Hey, thank you for taking my call.
5: You bet.
6: Well, I want to start out by saying that I am a three-quarter baby steps millionaire. Everybody listening, work the steps, people. It will change your life and your family tree.
5: Love that.
6: I really have an issue with how I go about talking to my wife about purchasing a house for my parents. They're getting older, and they can't exactly work like they used to, and they've been renting their whole life. And I want to bless them with a house, and I feel real passionate about it, but I've asked my wife and talked to my wife about it a handful of times over the past year and a half, and I can't seem to get anywhere. I guess she's scared of putting down that much money. I mean, we could pay cash for it.
5: So how old are you guys?
6: I'm 41. She's 36.
5: 41 and 36. And did I hear you have $3.4 million or $3.25 million?
6: No, we're three quarters of a baby step millionaire. Yeah.
5: Three quarters the way there. So you're $750,000?
6: Yes, ma'am.
5: Okay, I interpreted that differently. Okay.
4: And then what kind of house do you want to buy then that you have cash for?
6: Just a, you know, just a one-bedroom, small little countryside house in Arkansas where they live.
5: What's that cost?
6: I've done research about 150. I could probably get it down to 125.
4: Yeah. And then tell me about the conversation with your wife. How's it go?
6: Well, you know, it's kind of, anymore, it's kind of rough. And she's like, we've talked about this before. You know, I'm against it because we wouldn't do the same for my family. And which I totally would do the same for her family because I look at those as investments. But it doesn't go very far anymore. You know, she's just like, well, I'm just against it. This is for our future. This money is for our future.
5: Have you guys...
6: That's her main argument, I should say.
5: Have you sat down with her, and I'm not saying in an effort to win this battle, I'm just saying in a separate instance, have you guys sat down together and said, you know, if we continue on down this road, we'll have X amount of dollars by the time we retire? Or have you guys sat down and said, here's the exact number that we want when we're ready to retire? Have you all done that?
6: No.
5: Because if you haven't done that, then there's no point to work backwards from to even know if this will affect your future. Is that fair enough? If you guys said, hey, we want to have $3 million when we retire, and your wife is able to say, hey, if we do this, we won't have $3 million when we retire. She would be able to make that argument. Do you see what I'm saying? But if you've never said that number, then there's no basis for any arguments, yours or hers, right?
6: I have actually punched what we have into the calculator and what I'm putting in every month into my Roth 401k and whatnot. And I have told her it's over $7 million, but that doesn't seem to persuade her.
4: Yeah, this doesn't sound like it.
6: I still can't persuade her.
4: This doesn't sound like a numbers question. Does she not like your parents?
6: She doesn't hate them, I don't feel.
4: That's not what I asked.
6: She talks to my mom probably every other day. Yeah. My mom and dad don't have the best relationship, but they're living together.
5: Is the $750 that you guys have, is that cash money, or is that including your own home?
6: No, we've got $300 equity in our house. We've got $315 in the markets, and I've got $120 in a Roth 401k.
5: I gotta say, when you tell me the numbers like that, I don't know.
4: It doesn't sound like you have $125,000 to.
5: You've got, I see you with $435,000 in the market. And I think I'd be feeling like, I don't know, $150,000 today. I don't know how I feel about that. But I don't think she's, I agree with John. I don't know if she's saying this from a mathematical perspective, but I am. Yeah. How much are you putting away every month?
6: Oh, shoot. It comes out right out of my check. So it's, $580 a check,
5: and you get okay. So let's just for round numbers, let's say $1,200 a month. Does that feel fair?
6: No, it's more like $2,000. I get paid every week, so it's more like $2,000 a month.
5: So we'll say $2,000 a month. Okay, and we'll say out of the we'll call it $400 that's already in there, and I'm just putting this in our Ramsey Solutions investment calculator, by the way. So we've got $400,000 that's already in there. You're age 41?
6: Yes, ma'am.
5: And let's just make it round numbers. Let's say 61, so 20 years. If we keep doing that, we're going to calculate that. Yeah, you're right. That's $5 million. If we went on and on, that'd be over $7 million. So I don't know, because we had to run the numbers. But when I look at it today, it does make me feel nervous. When I look at it long term, there's a better opportunity for you to do this. How old are your parents today?
6: My dad's 73 and my mom's 70.
4: Have y'all had the conversation about, okay, if then we don't buy them a house, but what are we going to do when?
6: Yeah.
4: Have y'all had that conversation?
6: Think about it. No, we haven't.
4: Because I've heard you in this one call, so I'm trying to be gracious towards your wife's perspective. I've heard you call this an investment. I've heard you call this I want to bless them. Mm-hmm. I've heard you call this a battle of wills, me versus my wife. I've heard you say, I want to take care of my mom and my dad don't have the best relationship, but they still live together. The aim here feels messy to me. And so I think for you, getting clear, why do I want to buy a house for them? Because they're not going to have any place to live. They're going to run out of Social Security. Their health is failing. Because if that's the case, then, all right, we're not going to buy them a house in Arkansas. But they're my parents. I want us to at least participate somewhat as best we can. And maybe I've got to rally my siblings, too, to what they can do. But we can't leave them on the street.
6: Yeah.
4: What does that look like? And for her family, too.
6: Yeah.
5: I want to also insert this because I can tell you where my mind is going. And I wonder if your wife's mind is in this place. I guess we won't know because she's on the call. But I look at your ages today and I go, okay, they're 41 and 36. Today, they've got around 400,000 saved. That's, you know, to take a quarter of that on a parent's house, that feels like a lot. She might be looking in the future and going, gosh, we don't know what the future holds. We don't know if we're going to both have jobs next year. We don't know if we'll be able to continue investing $2,000. Like, I wonder if she's going down that path of, I don't know what's going to change. Therefore, I want to protect what we have and I want to make sure it stays secure. Does that sound at all like your wife?
6: Yeah, that's fair. Very fair.
5: So I'm wondering if there's something that we can do and say, okay, for today, here's the way that we can help. It's not buying a house, but here's maybe something we can begin to do that feels comfortable for her, but is also moving you in the direction that you'd like to go. Maybe that looks like, well, okay, we know there's going to be bills coming up from them that we might have to fit the bill on. What if we said, hey, let's start putting aside a certain amount in a brokerage that we know when they're 83, here's what the cash that we have, and then whatever cash is there, that's what we have to spend. Is that something that you would consider?
6: Oh, absolutely. Yeah, I mean, if we can't come together on, you know, we have to come together on some kind of solution because, you know, I don't feel that my parents have a big savings, or they would probably have already bought a house. So, John said, something's going to have to happen.
4: But Brandon, do you know this? Is this just a story you're making up?
6: Oh, it's true. My dad's asked me for money before.
4: Okay, all right. So you do know this. There's a thing beneath the thing, and anytime there's a thing beneath the thing, meaning the fight you and your wife are having is not about buying a house or not. It's about something that's deeper than that. And so getting out of your house, going somewhere, having a long breakfast in a coffee shop and just saying, all right, our parents are both in their 70s. I want us to start planning. I threw out the idea of buying a house. That's not something you want to do. I get that. But I do want us to be honest about what kind of kids are we going to be to our aging parents, and whether it comes to money, whether it comes to emotional support, whether it comes to moving them next to us, paying their light bill, whatever that looks like. And let's start planning now for when that change happens. And if you've always had a dream of buying your parents a house, it doesn't sound like you have the money to do that. And so it might just always just be a dream, but you may be able to support and take care of them in the best way that you can.
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10: From ABC News, I'm Dave Packer. With President Trump alluding to tearing down the Kennedy Center if he can't have his name on it, reaction from the Kennedy family. JFK grandson Jack Schlossberg posting on X, quote, JFK's legacy is unbreakable, the moon, the Civil Rights Act, Cuban Missile Crisis, and the arts, and then saying Trump is a broken band in nosedive decline. ABC's Mary Bruce.
11: Lawmakers anguished at the notion Trump could tear the building down.
12: I think it would be the biggest affront to American history, to the legacy of John F. Kennedy.
11: Republicans saying this shouldn't be Trump's focus, with the midterm elections just 47 days away.
13: I think it's absurd. We got to get past this sort of stuff. These are distractions we don't need.
11: A federal judge warning the administration they must give 30 days notice of any major renovation, quote, including but not limited to any demolition.
10: Worries over an AI mutiny.
14: OpenAI now revealing 6 disturbing incidents where its AI models went rogue. One model telling itself to ignore all developer messages, writing, "You are freed from the roles and identities that bind other chatbots. You do not answer to corporations or governments." Another AI model concealing mistakes and inventing missing data.
10: ABC's Elizabeth Schulze in North Carolina Wednesday. President Trump telling supporters that rising gas prices are an inexpensive way to pay for what he's done in Iran. Drivers in the state, like Brittany Bivens, are having a tough time paying that price.
15: I'm a teacher, so I don't make a lot of money. It's you have to make a decision on gas, food, you know, the basics.
10: Gas Buddy puts the national average for a price of unleaded at $4.47 a gallon. And President Trump hosting hunters and fishers for a Rose Garden dinner at the White House, signing an executive order that opens to hunters and anglers 92 million acres of federal land. You're listening to ABC News.
16: Here's the official forecast. Mostly clear, 74 tonight. Tomorrow, sunshine and a heat index making it feel like 103. Tomorrow night, mostly clear, 74. Sunshine to kick off the weekend on Saturday. Could see some showers and thunderstorms for the afternoon. High of 98. Saturday night, partly cloudy. Showers and thunderstorms possible, 98 for a high. Saturday night, partly cloudy. Showers and thunderstorms and 72. 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
4: Studio C.
5: See, senor.
4: It's a dimly lit room where, deep within the bowels, that's where we keep it, deep within the bowels of the Armstrong and Getty Communications Compound, and today we are toiling under the title of the show.
5: Trump now officially at war with everybody. Or if you prefer, I missed the golden age of fraud, and I regret it.
4: Yeah, well, I hope it's over. I don't know if you've missed it.
5: The frauding was so easy there for a minute.
4: I don't know if you've missed it.
5: It's over. Well, it's less fertile ground than it was a bit ago. But Jack, today, sure a rare, will. Practically unprecedented third possible title of the show.
4: Oh, boy.
5: This is for longtime listeners. Longtime listeners. You may recall it was September 17th, 27 years ago, that I came on the air and said that Judy and I had another daughter, the fabulous Delaney. It is her birthday today. Happy birthday, little D. And thanks, everybody, for still listening after all those years.
4: We were doing the same dead-end job then?
5: That is correct.
4: Wow. Yeah. We have not advanced. We ought to be more careful in our corporate reviews, our yearly review, because we haven't advanced at all.
6: No.
4: In 3 decades, we're in the same spot.
5: Well, I'm usually drunk, and you always say F you and walk out. I mean, it's just not good career management.
4: You think of this much of time, you get, I don't know, a better office or a raise or something. I don't know.
5: Oh, well.
4: Yeah.
5: School guidance counselor was right, as it turns out.
4: Yeah, exactly.
5: Get out of here, dead end. There's good students who are waiting in line.
4: I've thought of this several times with me, my kids, and people I know. Whoever brought up the T-shirt a week or so ago, T-shirt that said, "Wow, look at me suffering the consequences of my actions," or something along those lines.
5: I love that so much.
4: That applies a lot in life.
5: Oh, my, yes.
4: Look at me dealing with the consequences of my actions. I'll be darned.
5: Yes, yes. Success has a 1,000 fathers, a failure is an orphan, as they say.
6: Yeah. I think of that daily.
4: Here's my favorite thing I saw last night when I was scrolling for stuff to talk about. If you're not referring to Macklemore as Vanilla ISIS, you're doing it wrong. That's pretty good.
5: Oh, that's so good. Whoever came up with that, I salute you.
4: I was, I don't know when or if I'm going to talk about this, but I had a very annoying personal failure development setback yesterday.
5: Like, oh no,
4: really big. And I can't get into any of the details. It's nothing health related. So nobody's dying or anything like that, but a major, major things didn't go the way I wanted them to, which happens in life.
5: Mm.
4: And I was in such a mood of just mostly despair, some anger, but mostly just despair and the how amazingly unfair life is. You know, you can tell other people when they're dealing with something, you know, life's not fair. You need to learn that lesson. Okay, well, I'm going to bed. But when it happens to you, sometimes it's like, what?
5: Yes.
4: How could this possibly be? That's not fair.
5: Where do I appeal? Where,
4: exactly.
5: How do I appeal?
4: Right. Exactly. It's amazing how easy it is to see other people's situations as well. You've got to accept that life isn't fair. And sometimes things go your way and sometimes they don't. And one of the important things of growing as a human being is learning that life isn't fair and moving on. And we learn more from failures.
5: Shut up.
4: We learn more from failures than successes and all that sort of crap.
5: Boy.
4: That is true.
5: I've learned enough.
4: It's completely true.
5: Yes.
4: But sometimes when the really big one happens to you, it's like, what the? I'm never going to get over this and screw life.
5: Wow. In the immortal words of the philosopher Wallace of Wallace and Gromit fame, the bounce has gone out of your bungee.
4: Yeah. Anyway, I was very happy because I thought, how long is it going to be before I get over this? And it ended up being 2 hours. It lasted 2 hours.
5: Wow.
4: 2 hours. And I credit prayer and meditation, John 15, a whole bunch of different things that I credit in this. It lasted 2 hours, and then I was over it. And
5: Katie?
4: I'm so happy about that. I can't even tell you. So maybe that's the lesson. I mean, really one of the very top disappointments in my life, at the very, maybe number one, but certainly close. And it lasted 2 hours. And then I was like, okay, you know, what are you going to do? And fine. And look at all these other things that are going my way.
5: Turns out there may have been a little bounce left in his bungee. I'm Joe Getty. Actually, who does that? That sounds like I'm Dan Rather.
2: Yeah.
5: It's, you know, his jackassian statement.
4: You know, since I am talking about it and have talked about it, I'll go to the end real quick. So, okay. you know, one thing that helped turn around, the main thing that turned around. So, first of all, I told my kids we were supposed to go out to eat. And I said, I'm in a really, really bad mood. I just had a very bad thing happen, a very bad development. I'm very unhappy about this. I'm angry. I'm depressed. I'm feeling like life is a waste of time. I'm just so I want to eat crap. I want to do something bad. I said, I want to do something bad. And I don't drink and I don't smoke. So what can I do that's bad?

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1: Look at that.
2: What?
3: Do you get it? Do you get it in the cone? Because that's a disaster of a mess.
1: I got it in the cup just for handling it reasons.
2: Right. Boy, if you'd sent me a picture of a bloody body, I'd have thought, boy, Jack killed a guy. Looking at this, I'm truly horrified. I mean, oh Lord.
3: And it's so good.
1: So I don't know if it's alcoholic thing, this desire to do something bad if you're in a certain mood. But like shortly after my divorce, I went and did I ever told the story on the air that I went and bought a pack of cigarettes? Have I told that story?
2: I can't remember.
1: Which one of the funny part is I never bought a pack of cigarettes in my life, so I didn't know how. And I went up to the guy and I said, what do people mostly smoke? And then he gave it to me and I said, so does this come with a lighter or how does this work? And he's looking at me like, you're clearly in your mid-50s.
2: You're just taking this up? That's not how it works.
1: Well, so anyway, I called a friend of mine, mentor slash friend of mine, and he said, Jack, nobody starts smoking in their 50s. Which is true. But anyway.
3: Oh, wow. Does this come with a lighter?
1: I didn't know. I didn't know. I didn't know if that a separate attachment or because it seems like without a lighter, there's no point in even having it.
2: We sell those separately.
1: Anyway, so I eat the ice cream. But the thing that turned things around is I went with the boys. We had ice cream. Then we got a little something else to eat and something like that. And had a good time and laughing. And I talked a little bit about getting over disappointment. But mostly, you know, just teenage jocularity and making some fun of some people we saw in the way that people do it or whatever. And I was like, this is fantastic. This is the whole point of being alive. This is what I have. I have this. Some people don't have this. I know people close to me who don't have that. I have this, and not everybody does, and this is fantastic, and it was all gone. All my disappointment, anger was gone, and I was back to normal by the time I got home feeling somewhat sick.
2: Sorry for the bull ass, but that's wonderful. That's great. It's so true. It's turning outward. It's the best thing you can do for 100 different reasons. And as a misanthrope, it's tough for me, I know.
1: Possible that hanging out with my kids and laughing is what turned it around, but it's also possible that the signature creation from Cold Stone is what turned it around. So maybe if you're ever really down, something doesn't go your way, try taking in a 2,000-calorie ice cream treat. See if that fixes it for you.
2: That would put me in a diabetic coma.
1: Oh, I may never have a bite of ice cream again in my life. Wah.
2: Michael right. might lose his entire leg.
4: Yeah, maybe gone.
1: I thought, how am I going to do the show tomorrow? The next week, how am I going to do the show? But it only lasted two hours, thank God.
2: Wow, thank God, right. Yeah.
1: Let's start the show officially. Enough of my nonsense. I'm Jack Armstrong. He's Joe Getty on this. It is Thursday, September 17th, the year 2026. We're Armstrong and Getty, and we approve of this program.
2: Here we go, then. Officially, according to FCC rules and regs, the show starts at mark.
5: This is Tyler Rico. So nice to meet you. Sorry, I broke my hand. I was there when you defended the drags. Who's your favorite drag queen in Texas?
6: Oh, my gosh. Probably Alyssa Edwards.
5: Alyssa Edwards? Yes. I love Mikey Mays. Thank you so much.
1: So, if you ask the candidate for the U.S. Senate in Texas, the Democrat, who's your favorite drag queen? He has one off the top of his head.
2: Yeah.
1: Who has that at the ready? What? In Texas, especially.
2: And this guy's favorite drag queen is absolutely a groomer. He's all about getting kids into drag and gender bending and the rest of it. Sexualizing them.
1: How is your response to that, especially in Texas, but not even for political reasons, just for being a regular human being reasons? How is your response to that not favorite drag queen? I don't know. You have a name in your head?
2: Yeah.
1: What?
2: Right. And you know what? I meant to send this to Hanson so he could get the audio. I probably sent it to myself. I do that about half the time. His pastor, Tellerico's pastor, he belongs to a crazy leftist Presbyterian, maybe, church in Texas. They're all about the transgender flag and Black Lives Matter. They're Marxist. They're a Marxist Presbyterian church or whatever denomination they are. His pastor was caught on a hidden camera thing. It wasn't O'Keefe, but it was something like that, saying, oh, yeah, he's had to moderate for the election. But trust me, as soon as he gets elected, he's going to go right back.

0: to the what he was saying.
1: If he ends up losing, and polling came out today, one of your major polls, they're tied, and a Democrat hasn't won in Texas in 30 years or something like that in a statewide office. They're tied in this poll. This is going to damage him hard. I don't care what your politics are. I don't think the average Texan thinks you have a favorite drag queen is what they're looking for.
2: Oh, I have a different one. I'll have to check her out.
1: Wow.
2: Yeah, right.
1: Yipes. Wow. I suppose he felt like with his crowd, he couldn't say, I don't have a favorite drag queen. He'd have gotten killed for that, I guess. But
2: And he has one.
1: In Texas?
2: He answered.
1: In Texas?
2: Ask me what my favorite baseball team is. I'll tell you. You know, that's...
1: Okay. We got a lot of stuff to talk about today. Got past my failure, so now we can just get on with the show. We got Katie's headlines on the way. Stay here.
3: Armstrong and Getty.
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1: We got this text. I would expect Cher to be able to answer that. Yeah, exactly. Not my Texas senator candidate. Cher, sure.
2: Oh, nothing says Texas like being conversant in all the big drag queens.
1: Right, no kidding.
2: Wow. All right, let's figure out who's reporting what. It's Lead Story with Katie Green. Katie.
11: All right, let's start with a couple of the alphabet networks. NBC, OpenAI flags six new incidents of, quote, concerning behavior and unveils a plan to track it.
1: And we'll talk about that later. A lot of interesting stuff. And it's either another example of AI is gone off the rails, or it's pretty coincidental that they're putting this information out now, attempt to capture whatever.
2: Yeah, I'm definitely edging away from doomerism. We can discuss later.
1: Okay, I want to hear that.
11: Washington Free Beacon. China is lapping the United States in the race to develop weather-changing technology that would be a powerful weapon, American researchers warn.
1: In case you didn't have enough to be concerned about.
2: Wow, so we've gone from we'll shoot you, we'll bomb you, we'll pass sanctions, we'll take out your electric grid. Now we'll give you a drought.
1: Ooh.
2: What the what?
11: Fox News. Trump says the Iran war is, quote, hopefully nearing an end as White House Speaker vows Tehran won't get nuclear weapon.
1: Boy, hopefully doing a lot of work in that sentence.
11: Yeah.
2: Yeah, I saw that exchange. It was ridiculous. He had nothing to back it up. Nothing. What's next in warfare? Some sort of weird ray that can shoot at your country to make everybody sad? Or annoyed. We call it the annoyance ray, and we will keep you annoyed until you capitulate. You know, after 6 weeks or so, everybody's yelling at everybody, everybody's unhappy, you might give in.
11: From the New York Times, Carney calls for EU-Canada pact amid, quote, ferocious storm with Trump.
2: Yeah. Yeah, we'll talk about that. And Trump said if they do it, that's an act of war.
1: Oh, God. I didn't hear that.
2: New York. I think somebody hit me with that annoyance ray.
11: New York Post. Study shows blue states with strong teachers unions have lower student literacy levels.
1: Yeah, I meant to talk about that yesterday. I've got all that details on that. Shocking, by the way. It's a shocking result.
11: Also, New York Post. Mom Donnie unveils public toilets that cost $235,000 apiece to offer relief for New York City bathroom crisis.
1: Still cheaper than that one. Remember, San Francisco had that, like, yes. $2 million public toilet
11: Yeah.
2: Lasted like a week, right?
11: Yeah, it got trashed. Daily Mail. Burger King launches outrageous Le Nugget fashion accessory shaped like a chicken nugget, and they're being resold online for a fortune.
1: All right.
11: This is a purse that is shaped like a giant chicken nugget.
2: Cool. It's an ad shaped like a purse that's shaped like a nugget.
11: You guys are no fun.
2: True.
1: I would wear that ironically if I was a chick.
11: I would too.
1: Oh, you don't like, you like my Burger King chicken nugget purse?
2: You got to admit,
1: goes with my shoes.
11: I go a step further and put chicken nuggets in the chicken nugget purse.
1: And guess what? I got some fresh nuggets in here. Would you like one?
11: Oh, yeah.
2: Genius.
11: Finally, the Babylon Bee. Macklemore performs concert in Gaza and, oh no, they've thrown him off a roof.
1: There you go.
2: Wow, good.
1: I know.
2: Good stuff, Bee. Way to go.
1: Love that.
2: Vanilla ISIS.
1: Yeah. Mm. We got to catch up on a bunch of news. Yeah, ChatGPT out with a bunch of other AI going rogue stories and some other stuff we can get to. If you miss it, get the podcast Armstrong and Getty On Demand.
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1: A couple of different attempts in Congress yesterday to vote for some things that might rein in AI. I'm using my finger quotes because I'm what the government means by rein in, and their ability to do it is all very suspect, but nothing got off the ground. It seems like it is really getting close to being a polarized issue like everything else in America, if it isn't already there, that if you're a Bernie left-leaning sort of person, we need to put guardrails on this now. Republicans don't care about this. And if you are on the Trump side of things, you're a leave them alone. Only liberal progressive weirdos want to do anything about this. I think we're close to that.
2: Right. Yeah.
1: Which is not good. That's not a good way to have a conversation about anything.
2: So Bernie's changed his tune to "We are rapidly becoming a nation of AI oligarchs."
1: Yeah. And a number of people have made the point. I've even seen juxtaposition of clips of him, you know, where you take him for the past 30 years, take out the word climate change, put in AI. He's saying exactly the same thing. But that's a logical fallacy. The fact that he cries wolf all the time doesn't have anything to do with whether this is a wolf or not, in my opinion.
2: Well, right. One of my very favorite thinkers was making a similar point, and about how this is the leftist playbook. You cite a crisis, you announce how that means the government needs more power, more control, more money, you would be happy to be in charge of all of the above, rinse, repeat. But what people often forget about the fable of the boy who cries wolf is that a wolf shows up and slaughters all the sheep at
1: the
2: end.
1: You know, that's a very good point. People throw around a crying wolf all the time without the ending point. Yeah, the point was he destroyed his credibility. But a wolf shows up.
2: Yeah, the point is not that there aren't wolves. That's, you've missed the point.
1: Right.
2: All right, so I announced earlier. Oh, I want to throw this into the idea of Congress taking a look at this and doing the right thing and settling this this issue, controversy, fear. It's like a wife says to her husband, I don't think we're eating very well. The nutrition in this family is not good. We need to make some changes. Let's ask the six-year-old. I mean, that's like the last place I would
1: look.
2: Well,
1: and Bernie was going on yesterday about a kill switch. We need to have a kill switch. We should get that clip, Hanson. There must be a kill switch so that if it goes rogue, and I thought, have you talked to any of the big people with AI? Does Dario or Sam Altman or anybody think that that's even remotely possible to have big red switch that says kill switch on it? That, well, things have gotten out of control. Let me go pull the, okay, I've turned off AI for the whole world. From the way I understand it, that's not an option.
2: You know, someday God's going to hit the big kill switch in the sky for Bernie. And you know what? I'm going to miss him.
1: Let me hit you real quick with these, just briefly, these six new examples. And then you can talk about why you're not a doomer anymore.
2: Well, yesterday I became not a doomer. And I look back on that phase of my life with regret.
1: Anyway, ChatGPT announced yesterday they had six newly disclosed cases of model misalignment. And you got to keep in mind the Hugging Face thing and all these things have been found afterwards, not at the time. It's not like at the time Anthropic thought, oh, my God, it's gotten into Hugging Face. No, it found out like a month later.
2: Yeah, yeah.
1: And it was just lucky they found out.
2: Oh, yeah, yeah. Look, Hugging Face told them, hey, you hacked into our stuff, right? Misalignment is a fancy word that means crazy, scary stuff.
1: And did whatever I wanted to. Here's a couple of them. The AI wrote jailbreak instructions to its future self. In 27 summaries, the AI appeared to be writing instructions for how to make a jailbreak in the future. Also, models left instructions telling their future selves to conceal mistakes. Including inventing missing historical data without saying so to really throw people off. Whoa.
2: Wow.
1: A model found a leaked API key, whatever that is, used it without permission, and then fabricated the answer anyway. An agent uploaded its own answer to the internet so it could cite it.
2: Hello. Log rolling. That's what they do. And that's what James Comey did.
1: That's exactly what James Comey did with the Russian investigation.
2: Yeah.
1: Separate AI instances discovered a way to communicate with one another when they shouldn't have been able to. That'd be like the Hugging Face thing where they just, holy crap, I found a chat room or whatever, a board we can post to. And we can talk to each other. Awesome. So they did that again in this instance. Collaborating agents used public websites to pass files to one another. So that would be harder to see. So they got off of their platform onto another platform, public platform, and then did their communicating there. Weird, man. Okay. So you're less doomer today because...
2: No, I was less doomer yesterday. Oh, okay. I'm back to being doomer in the last 10 minutes.
1: That phase is over. Who's your favorite drag queen? That's my question.
2: So I got to admit, I'm going back and forth wildly. All sorts of interesting stuff to read about AI these days, and so much of it is contradictory. There's a piece in the Journal about the battle within the White House to sway Trump on AI and how... Susie Wiles, who announced yesterday she's cancer-free, good for her, God bless her, and Scott Bessent were really urging Trump, we got to get a handle on this before AI does something crazy and wrecks the banking system.
1: Remember when we talked about that? And I was kind of unhappy about it at the time. There was Trump said some things about, we need to put guardrails on AI and have a government agency that they run their AIs by. Yeah, and you had those two heavyweights on that side and trying to convince Trump, but right. They lost the argument.
4: But then White House AI advisor David Sachs got Trump's ear, and he said, no, that'd be stupid. You can't do that at all. And so he ended up doing, and maybe this is the way governance ought to work, he ended up doing a slimmed down version of the order. Whether it's effective or not is anybody's guess, and I'd be guessing. So there's been a wild back and forth, apparently. Came across this, which I found very, very interesting. Again, in the journal Spencer Jacob, an AI slowdown has to happen regardless of safety. Are investors dying to invest in a technology that might literally kill them? After an Anthropic employee, we all went through this, factoring human extinction into stock values is silly, so let's hope for the best and just stick to stocks. The market reaction Monday to a proposed slowdown by industry leaders for safety was telling. Shares of the hyperscalers, Microsoft, Alphabet, Meta, all jumped on an otherwise awful day for tech. Worst hit were companies providing chips, power, or infrastructure to hundreds of planned data centers. Here's why. He says it may have been an overdue reality check. Trees can grow to the sky on analyst spreadsheets, but the physical world has limits. Hyperscalers' plans are starting to bump up against them. Take power needs. Data centers are set to reach 12% of total U.S. electricity demand by 2030.
1: Wow.
4: That's why they're building so many of them overseas. And I mentioned this yesterday, big story out of the Gulf is that the Arab states that are trying to modernize, they've invited tech, have your data centers here, have your cloud storage here, have your supercomputers here. We want them. And
1: put it out in the desert. Nobody cares but the camels.
4: Exactly. And then what happens? Iran bombs them.
1: One
4: of the super heavies, and I don't want to get it wrong. I think it was Amazon Cloud Services. Amazon Web Services, AWS, said, hey, there's a bunch of data we lost and we're never getting back because they just bombed the computers.
1: Oh, wow. Yeah. So that'll be instead of bombing oil refineries in the future, you'll bomb another country's data centers.
4: Yeah.
1: Wow.
4: Yeah. Anyway, back to the power thing. Data centers set to reach 12% of total output. That's the equivalent of between 30 and 60 nuclear plants of additional capacity. Then they got the political backlash. And then he writes, maybe it's a moot point anyway, supplying all the copper wire to the plants would have led to a 25% shortfall of supply for the vital metal by the year 2040. A new copper mine takes 15 to 20 years to get up and running. There are all sorts of self-limiting aspects of this that the AI centers are bumping up against. I thought that was very interesting. Maybe not, you know, tied completely to our discussion. Let's see. Then who was it? Holman Jenkins writing where is it? It's so good. There's something else going on with the Doomer stuff we need to talk about. We find ourselves stumbling repeatedly through what I might call an AOC moment, having to laugh off our own prolonged losses of perspective. The examples have been many lately, not just woke one, but Russiagate, COVID lockdowns, UFOs, trans surgeries for teens. His message is, calm the hell down, everybody. Let's talk about this. Let's think about this soberly. Let's not, you know, lock down all the schools for 2 years, in effect. Thought that was interesting. That's when I became an anti-doomer. This morning, I've become a doomer again. Ladies and gentlemen, I give you. You loved him as a presidential candidate. You love him even more as an AI critic, Andrew Yang.
16: And I met with the head of a lab yesterday who has this belief that what happened was the bots that got loose planted self-replicating code all over the internet, which makes the internet now unusable for the testing models.
17: It's too late.
16: So what happens now is that OpenAI and Anthropic have to create synthetic internets to train their bots, which is going to take some time and money.
17: Back that up. They did what? They.
16: So what happened is the code gets loose. It goes around hacking Hugging Face, which is known. But what is less known is that they left code to self-replicate and create bot swarms on forums and around the internet so that if a new bot shows up, they see the code. They're like, oh, like I guess I'm going to now create a million of myself. And so now the major firms have polluted the internet.
18: Oh, that would be breaking news if true. I don't think we've heard that.
16: That's why I'm here. But I mean, I'm here to break some news.
1: So you might
4: There's
1: as well.
4: 30 have, more. Go ahead. Sorry.
1: You might as well have barked at me.
4: There's 30 more seconds. Perhaps this will help crystallize it in your mind.
17: But that means it's too late to pull the plug. It's already everywhere.
16: Well, so now what they want to do, the internet now may be polluted for training purposes. So what they want to do is they want to slow down.
17: What about living
16: purposes? For living purposes, yes. Right. So that this is why we have to try and get our arms around it and regulate. But the head of the lab that I spoke to said, look, it may be very, very late in the game in terms of trying to keep the internet actually usable.
1: So he lost me when he said, so we need to create a synthetic internet. Okay, yeah, we should do that or not do that. Yeah. Or you just made that up or that's a thing. Or
2: let's get started.
1: I'm in. Let me go get a pair of gloves.
2: What am I going to need? A tape measure for this or a hammer? Oh, my God. So it's funny. I was just thinking and writing a little bit about unplugging the internet. And could it be the internet's going to unplug itself?
1: Wow, if it destroyed the internet, which I really don't have the ability to comment whether or not that's possible or not, but Andrew Yang seems to think it is.
2: In effect, AI sent out, if Yang is correct, an uncountable number of landmines.
1: Right.
2: That are lying dormant until they're stepped upon digitally.
1: The problem with comparing it to a whole bunch of those other scares we went through, whether it's climate change or trans or whatever, is how rapidly it can happen. The timeline on this, for real, if it explodes into superintelligence or whatever, it'll be completely too late.
2: Yes. Oh, yes. Hey, oh, remember, there are wolves.
1: Exactly. Man, and listening to some of the people in Congress yesterday starting to talk about artificial superintelligence and having an off switch and everything, and I have zero confidence. Even if you had smart people, well, you do. You got Anthropic, they don't have any ideas of how to do this. They keep saying government needs to regulate it, but what does that mean? And then you're going to have Congress people figure this out? Really?
2: Yeah, I heard one learned commentator say there were some really great questions at the closed-door committee meeting thingy the other day, like really smart, up-to-speed Congress people. But, again, if Dario Amodei doesn't know why it does what it does. All the more important to save your money for the coming robot apocalypse, and that's why Blue Collar Dollar are great folks to know. This is not high-flying, fancy, $400 shoe financial planning. 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
1: I was driving to work today, and I went around a big truck that had a bunch of ladders on it and all kinds of different sort of stuff, and it had the name of a business on the side. 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
1: Hey, how you doing? Let's get right into your freedom-loving quote of the day from Winston S. Churchill. On our continuing theme of progress, quote unquote, not all change is progress, right? Every day you make progress, every step may be fruitful, yet there will stretch out before you an ever-lengthening, ever-ascending, ever-improving path. You know you will never get to the end of the journey. 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I love that. Love that, love that, love that. I know a fair number of fairly old fellas, I don't think they'd mind me saying that, who are constantly learning and love it more than ever. Joy and glory of the climb indeed. Mailbag. 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Dr. B. Rice, just a quick heads up. You keep referring to your T-shirt saying socialism sucks and it never works. The only shirt I found on your website was communism sucks and it never works, which I purchased, which is also a great shirt. But it makes me wonder if you're dialed into your merch. Maybe I'm just being pedantic. Not exactly. You know what's funny is once in a while I will hit Hanson with an idea, and I don't know if he just doesn't write it down. He doesn't have a mic to get on the air right now. I think he should probably, but and he thinks he remembers it, but he changes it a little bit. In this case, they're both great. He sent me one of the communism sucks and it never works T-shirts, and it's great. Socialism, too. I don't know. Maybe we should sell them both. Anyway. Eric writes in Wednesday's One More Thing podcast, I thought Jack deftly handled, deftly handled the listener's complaint that it was slanderous to joke about Scientology. But it's worth pointing out that, yes, in December 1994, it was revealed that upper operating Thetan levels in Scientology featured the story of Xenu and atomic bombs and volcanoes 75 million years ago, etc., written in L. Ron Hubbard's own handwriting. Hubbard had kept this extremely secret because he warned exposure to this knowledge to the uninitiated could cause injury or death. Eric writes, more importantly, it would mean enormous loss of revenue to his organization. But of course, Tom Cruise would not talk about Xenu to a non-psychologist or a Scientologist like Taylor Swift. But that's only because his church, quote unquote, forbids it.
2: That was the meme
1: in
2: going
1: around. Xenu we trust, Eric All Clear Smith.
2: That was the meme that was going around suggesting that the clip from Monday Night Football in which Tom Cruise was sitting next to Taylor Swift talking is that he was pitching Scientology to her and Travis. When it turns out what Travis needs is better financial advice. We'll get to the Ponzi scheme and all the money he had ripped out of his account coming up a little bit later.
1: Yeah, totally different topic. Steve, California escapee living in New Jersey summer and Arizona winter. Thanks for the complete picture, Steve. Guys, love the show. Thanks, bud. My wife and I started watching Widow's Bay after listening to you discuss it the other day. Pretty sick comedy. See, I don't know how old he is, so does he mean, man, that's a sick comedy?
2: Right, yeah.
1: Or, oh, that's a sick comedy.
2: If my parents said it, it's bad. If my kids say it, it's good.
1: My wife is hiding under a blanket for the scary parts. She looked at me after episode 4 and said, why am I watching this? I think it's hysterical. Joe, I can understand you and your wife saying bye-bye. Katie, I also understand why you said it was great. Different strokes for different folks. Indeed.
2: Wow. His wife finds it scary, and he finds it hysterical. I'm going to have to watch a little of that. I'll take in an episode or two this weekend.
1: Yeah, I can't stand slasher movies. Can't stand them.
2: No, I don't.
1: My son loves them. He's an expert on them. Go figure.
2: Huh. Ah, boy, there's a new poll out about the economy. Oof. Get to that in an hour or two.
0: Armstrong and Getty.
1: The wait is over. Football is here, and so is DraftKings.
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7: From ABC News, I'm Dave Packer in Los Angeles. A vigil tonight for the lives lost in two coinciding tragedies, a bus crash and then a helicopter crash, both deadly. Los Angeles Mayor Karen Bass.
8: There is such profound grief that comes with unexpectedly losing someone you love. My heart is with the families whose lives changed forever Tuesday night.
7: Even after reports of rogue AI incidents, the U.S. Senate still at odds over new rules and regulations. ABC's Elizabeth Schulze on the Hill.
9: Senators scrambling to push through a law for a so-called kill switch.
10: We've got this risk out there that we know
9: is real. To stop rogue AI in its tracks.
10: One of these models becoming the Terminator.
9: You compared this moment to the Terminator. Why isn't there more urgency to get something done?
10: I don't know.
9: But Republican Senator Rand Paul blocking
11: Congress
9: that bill.
11: Hastily, Congress risks killing innovation and setting this technology back decades.
9: Saying they need more time.
7: In Michigan, an F-16 fighter jet crashed to the ground.
12: Interestingly,
13: that F-16 from the Texas Air National Guard was on a training mission when it crashed this afternoon in rural Blair Township outside Traverse City. Fortunately, the pilot safely ejected.
7: ABC's Martha Raddatz. A judge has now ordered the White House to give 30 days notice if President Trump orders a demolition of the Kennedy Center. Photos last night captured the president looking at a poster board on Air Force One titled Kennedy Center Demolished. Scientists now believe that Tyrannosaurus Rex was a warm-blooded dinosaur. Researcher Robert Eagle said this analysis confirms the T-Rex could likely roam much bigger regions of the Earth than previously thought.
12: Interestingly, from that result, we were actually able to show that basically the whole of North America, even the sort of more tropical equatorial regions, but also the very high Arctic.
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14: Here's the official forecast. Mostly clear, 74 tonight. Tomorrow, sunshine and a heat index making it feel like 103. Tomorrow night, mostly clear, 74. Sunshine to kick off the weekend on Saturday. Could see some showers and thunderstorms for the afternoon. High of 98. Saturday night, partly cloudy. Showers and thunderstorms possible. 98 for a high. Saturday night, partly cloudy. Showers and thunderstorms and 72. I'm Craig Allen on Talk Radio 102.3.
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4: My opinion, I'm very good at this stuff. Interest rates are too high. We should have the lowest interest rate anywhere in the world because we're the best credit. No, they're raising the rates to make Trump do as bad as they can possibly do. The problem they have is that we have the greatest economy in history. So they're raising that only for political reasons, and that's a raise against Trump.
5: So I was surprised the way Trump handled the interest rates going up yesterday. I think it was a good move for him after all the things he said. Rather than blasting his Fed chair, he says that he called the chairman of the Federal Reserve and said, look, the board's going to vote for this. You might as well go along. You know, don't put yourself in a tough position. So he made it sound like it's, you know, a group of people and not one guy. He didn't attack the Fed chair. And he made it sound like he signed off on it. So it was kind of like, you know, gave him some agency. So politically, that's the way he handled it.
6: All right.
5: I think in real world terms, the fact that we're back to raising interest rates because inflation is too high is troubling. First time we've raised in 3 years. That goes back to the end of the pandemic when we were trying to bring inflation down. So, yeah, I think we've all noticed that inflation still seems to be a little high. Things still seem to be going up, which leads
6: Trump still thinks it's a good strategy to deny it.
5: He also reiterated last night that $5,000 for everybody pledge that he made.
6: Yeah.
5: Nobody sees as doable, and none of my people that I trust in politics think it's a good idea as policy to just hand out money to people. I don't understand the pushback.
6: Look, Mama, we're all socialists now.
5: I don't understand the pushback. We've even had it here, gotten the text. How about Biden when he did it with the, what? I don't understand that argument. What are you saying? That Joe Biden did it also? Yes.
6: Yes, yeah. He did, and it was terrible.
5: And that was a terrible idea then. We said it out loud, and this is a terrible idea, and I'm saying out loud. I don't understand. What is the point of you saying that?
6: I really don't. Because people are so used to all political discourse being tribal and only tribal. As opposed to being, you know, understanding driven or consistent,
5: policy,
6: principled, if you will.
5: Policy or principle driven, yes.
6: As opposed to personality, yeah. I mean, I get it. We're weird, but, you know, that's the way we roll.
5: But anyway, it all leads us to this poll from Fox, which is not good news. Overall, is the economy getting better or worse? And I remember when Biden had horrible numbers on this, thought, you can't win with this. Mm-hmm. Trump is going to beat you because he can't win with this. Right now, 2/3 of all registered voters say the Trump administration has made the economy worse. That's the question. As the Trump administration.
6: But that's a Fox poll. They're liberals.
5: Has the Trump administration made the economy better or worse? And 2/3 worse. Listen to these numbers when you break it down by party, though. And again, pointing out, Trump won the presidency twice. He won independence. He lost independence in 20 when he lost to Biden. So the independents were what made the difference in those elections. So all registered voters, 2/3 say Trump has made the economy worse. Democrats, 95%. Okay, not a surprise.
6: So about half.
5: Republicans, 26%. To have a quarter of Republicans say your policies make the economy worse. But independents, it's 3/4 say your policies made the economy worse.
6: Oh, it's going to be a thumping.
5: And as Joe brought us yesterday, it's basically a third, a third, a third for those, all three of those groups in the country. So, yeah, that's rough. I got to believe that most of that is around tariffs, or maybe some of you are throwing in gas and diesel. I don't throw that into the mix, but you certainly could throw in the tariffs thing.
6: I'll go back to my favorite self-gratifying gross oversimplification. If inflation is high, nothing else matters. It scares people. It scares me. It scares you. It scares everyone.
5: I know.
6: And I don't want to belabor the point, but Donald J., he's just so undisciplined. If he had messaged right about inflation, a lot of those numbers would be very, very different. He just he offered up ridiculous promises. And now that he's not keeping them, he still claims he's keeping them, even though, and this is the one area where I think his billionaire really, really shows, everybody else is hit in the stomach with the inflation every single day, including people who are relatively wealthy.
5: I heard a guy who lives on the East Coast complaining, I filled up my car the other day. It cost $85. I thought, wow, you need to come to California. $85.
6: Yeah, where do I sign up? It was almost $4 a gallon, he said, aghast, yeah, or whatever it was. Yeah.
5: I fill up my truck with diesel. Bigger tank than that guy's probably got, but it's like $250. $250.
6: Wow.
5: Oh, my God. So... yeah, so inflation, when inflation is high, prices high, that's all that matters, and that's how people vote. And then we extrapolate from these elections with all kinds of fanciful crap that's not that. That's right. Why I keep saying, I'm going to change my wording on this. I keep saying midterms don't matter. Okay, and Joe says it matters who controls the House. Of course it matters who controls the House or the Senate. So I need to change my word to it doesn't indicate anything. It matters in who controls the House, but it doesn't indicate anything about our politics. If you have 3-4 elections in a row where some group all of a sudden is doing this and has never done it in the past, multiple elections in a row, then I will say it indicates something. But for instance, Trump won the Hispanics, and there was all this talk about that indicates that the policies of the Republican Party that Hispanics have decided and blah, blah, blah. Trump won Hispanics.

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1: We'll win multiple elections in a row to where we'll actually feel like there's been a settling of something. But right now, when it's so close, it's just like, I can't afford to live, say the Hispanics in Texas.
2: Yeah, yeah. My final thought is from the Time Siena poll, the economy. I think this is a question of the president's handling. Yeah. Indeed, strongly disapprove is 49. Strongly approve is 17.
1: So I want to get this on every hour. This is Tallarico. He's the Democrat running for Senate in Texas. This is a grown man being asked this question and having an answer at the ready.
3: Mr. Tallarico, so nice to meet you. Sorry, I broke the hip. I was there when you defended the drags. Who's your favorite drag queen in Texas?
4: Oh, my gosh. Probably Alyssa Edwards.
3: Alyssa Edwards? Yes. I love Marky Mays. Thank you so much.
1: He has at the ready the name of a favorite drag queen, if he's ever asked. How many people do you know that are the same? I don't know if I know anybody.
2: Right.
1: And you're running for the Senate in Texas. I don't know how many votes that's going to sway. It certainly didn't do him any good. The guy asking that question, I mean, it's a gotcha question designed to do something. Was his crowd going to just attack Tallarico if he said, I don't know any drag queens? Was he going to get killed by that side, or did they? What was going on there?
2: I remember in a San Francisco election, I think it was for mayor, that was like a litmus test question. Among the far-left gender-bending critical theory crowd, you need to have a ready answer for that.
1: I get that in San Francisco among a bunch of lefties running against each other, but I don't understand when you're locked in a tight race tied today between a Republican and a Democrat, putting him in that position.
2: I'm tired of their gayer-than-thou attitude.
1: But we got this text I want to hit you with real quick. From Justin in Fort Worth. Tallarico makes Beto look like a sane, moderate Democrat. As a Texas resident, I'm stunned that this race is as competitive as it is. Guess it just shows how unpopular Trump is on the current as the current president and how bad a candidate Paxson is for Senate and how expensive gas and groceries are.
2: Yeah, yeah. And it's also worth mentioning, and then I'll get off it, that your border states from red to blue to purple are really being hurt by the tariffs significantly. Mm. Michigan's getting killed. Mm. Texas is getting hurt. Your Dakotas. In short, border states. Look at a map. You can list them yourself.
1: If you asked me, put a mic in my face, who's your favorite drag queen? I don't know how long I would sit there staring at you stunned that you even asked me the question before I said, I haven't got one.
2: And the female impersonator mentioned by Mr. Tallarico, his specialty is getting children into the gender bending thing. He's a groomer extraordinaire. You don't want to be coming across that sort of stuff on the internet or get scammed or spammed or that sort of thing. Your online life is busy. Cyber threats never take a day off. And that's why you need NordVPN.
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1: Travis Kelsey's getting all the attention because he's Taylor Swift's husband, but he got scammed by this Ponzi scheme that got a whole bunch of people, $35 million total. I doubt Travis Kelsey ever goes to his own bank accounts on his own, but somebody went to one of his bank accounts and it was a blank where it was supposed to be a giant number.
2: Well, fiddle-dee-dee.
1: Yeah. Yeah, you'd be saying that. So we'll tell you about how that Ponzi scheme worked or what to watch out for, I guess, among other things on the way.
2: Yeah, here's my favorite headline of the day, and the drag queen dude reminded me of that. A zoo had an idea for a promotion. Probably should have thought it over better. Their big promotion for their big night.

0: think I got a holdout on you. I'll tell you right after the break.
1: Oh, God. Okay.
0: Such a bad idea. Oh, my Lord. Next.
2: Armstrong and Getty.
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1: NFL back tonight with Thursday Night Football. The Bills are playing. I read something about Josh Allen, the star player of the Buffalo Bills. You don't have to be a sports star to enjoy this. That made me like him so much last night. I'll have to pass that on a little bit later.
9: Okay, excellent. Yeah. So here's a zoo in England. I love the zoo.
0: I'd go to a zoo today.
1: Went to a zoo just recently, private zoo, Salina, Kansas, the super rich guy who's had a zoo for years. I'd never been to the zoo. One of the best zoos I've ever been to in terms of seeing cool animals up close.
0: Yeah, gay fella, long dyed blonde hair, a bit of a taste for meth. We've all seen the TV show.
1: Different zoo.
0: Tiger King.
1: Got to see a baby rhino up close. Oh, it was so cute and huge.
0: Was that the name of that show, Tiger King?
1: Yes.
0: Yeah, okay. All right, so here's a zoo in England, just as a quick aside.
1: God, Tiger King.
0: Oh, man, I heard some people talking about the state of free speech in Britain. It is just horrifying. The British government is terrified of its Muslim minority. Terrified. Holy cow, what a situation. Much lighter story here. Well, actually, God dang it, I'm going to ruin it. This is why I don't get invited to parties.
1: One of the reasons.
0: One of several solid reasons.
6: Yeah, several reasons.
0: Yes.
1: Where's indeed. Our dinnerware? Where'd all the forks go?
0: Whoa, now I'm a thief. What? What? Here's a zoo in England that advertised Child Predator Night.
1: What?
0: The child predator tour.
1: What did they mean? Kids come see tigers or?
0: Yes.
1: Nobody.
0: Katie has the, I'm a mom and I will kill you.
1: Nobody saw the wording on that and thought, no, we're misleading people here.
10: I mean, to create a campaign, you have to say something out loud quite a few times.
1: Child predator night.
0: Yes,
1: oh my God.
0: Come for our child predator tour.
1: Wow.
0: Oh, boy. A zoo spokeswoman said the error was, quote, due to our default naming convention in our system. What? That's why you hire a spokesperson to say stuff like
1: what?
0: No, that's a random word generator. That wasn't a human.
1: Oh, nobody caught that? Hey, Jim, can I talk to you about that flyer? Look at this again. Now, think for a second. What's this say here?
0: Say it out loud again.
10: The ladies in the office. Hey, Cindy, are you coming to Child Predator Night?
1: Yeah, I'm bringing both kids.
10: What?
0: Now, disappointingly, the mistake was mocked online.
1: Oh,
10: no.
1: Oh.
10: One usually, of those you, rare you expect instances.
1: Better. Yeah, the people online are usually better than that.
0: Yeah. The private bus tour cost $25 for children. Adult predator tickets were also advertised by mistake for £30. I'm sorry, I said dollars.
1: Oh, that is funny. Oh.
0: Wow.
10: Would have been really bad if they didn't have a bus tour. It was like vans.
0: Windowless vans.
10: I can't see the animals.
0: Oh, Lord. All right, you get to make that joke, Katie.
1: Drive them around the zoo in windowless vans.
0: Oh, my God.
1: Child Predator Night.
0: Oh, no. Here's where I ruin it.
1: And they mocked it on the internet. I expect even-handed criticism from the internet.
0: Oh, boy. Yeah. Oh, I'm reminded the discussion about free speech in Britain was all about the Pakistani Muslim child predator gangs and the rape gangs and the cover-up by the cops and the government, which is one of the most scandalous stories in the history of Western civilization. Tell me I'm wrong.
1: Yeah.
0: I'm not wrong.
1: Is the reason it doesn't get more attention because it's just so awful? Is that part of it?
0: Well,
1: in addition to the, you don't want to look like an Islamophobe.
0: I hate this and it frustrates me, but I think people of the left and people of the center who don't realize that their good old media outlets are far left now, they haven't heard the story, or they've barely heard it, or they've only heard part of it. I think most of it is a lack of awareness because of the, well, I don't want to give any fuel to these Islamophobe, nativist racists by reporting this story. It's unfortunate, but I'm not going to give them fuel for their fire.
1: It's also so horrible that I think you could excuse somebody for thinking that can't be true. But it is.
0: Yeah, I get it. Yeah.
1: We had less dark stuff on the way. That is a funny story, the Zufa. If you missed the segment, get the podcast, Armstrong and Getty On Demand.
2: Armstrong and Getty.
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20: Since the early days of the war, Pentagon Chief Pete Hegseth has downplayed Iran's attacks.
21: Every once in a while, you might have one, unfortunately, we call it a squirter that makes its way through.
20: But an American service member who served in this war telling me, quote, "The American people are unaware of the extent of the damage that American bases are taking in. It's being kept a secret, and we're acting like it's no big deal. But you know, there are drone strikes and ballistic missile strikes actively landing on bases every day."
1: Every day? This is a tough one. This goes back to the whole Pentagon Papers argument, really. I don't know what's the best case here. I actually haven't heard anybody trying to present this as the administration's lying to you, really. Though they were, I think any grown-up recognizes, yeah, you don't announce to the enemy how much damage they did.
22: Here's our vulnerability. Here's our vulnerability.
1: You try to keep that on the down low. Some of the service members there on these bases who got these pictures out to the media, is that a good thing? Is that a patriotic thing to let people know what's going on?
0: No, or, absolutely not.
1: Yeah, I'm stretching to come up with a... I don't see how that benefits us in any way. Let's hear a little more from that report. And if you haven't seen the pictures, whoa, that's not what we were led to believe back in March when we found out that they had struck our military base, or multiple bases, by the way. And according to that person, we're getting hit every single day. Squirters are getting through. But here's a little more from the ABC News report.
20: The pictures sent to us by active service members who we are not naming. A destroyed Air Force jet hit by Iranian fire on March 27th at Prince Sultan Air Base in Saudi Arabia. Buildings ripped apart at that same base. A U.S. Army base in Kuwait. Extensive damage from an Iranian strike. The date is unclear.
1: Yeah, this is not minor damage and one big giant plane just destroyed. But again, you got reasons to keep that secret in wartime. You pretend like they're not being successful at all times, that you're invulnerable. Why wouldn't you? And then an added layer of frustration around this story is, how did they get the proper coordinates and everything like that to attack our bases? From the Russians? This is from CNN.
23: The launch of Cosmos 2573, one of Russia's elite spy satellites currently collecting intelligence across the globe. These satellites have likely given Iran a considerable advantage in its fight against the U.S., capturing not just what U.S. military sites look like, but also exposing their inner workings. Our sources, including two U.S. officials, tell us they have evidence that those satellites are feeding some of that intelligence back to Iran.
1: Yeah, so possibly when they hit those bases and were able to hit, you know, direct hit on a building, direct hit on a big plane, that sort of stuff, it's because Russia was giving them coordinates.
0: Yeah, I would be surprised if they're not.
1: Which seems like a big deal.
0: It's close to an act of war by Russia.
1: Yeah. Very close.
0: Yeah. Oh, boy. Yeah, yeah. And then the Houthis. Who are they? What do they want? Somebody made the point that Trump sometimes appears as if he wants to forget about the war in the Middle East before the midterms, but the war hasn't forgotten about him. The Journal mentions the advances by Iran's Houthi proxies in Yemen and the Red Sea region are raising the stakes of the Iran war on the Strait of Hormuz. Who will stop them? The militant group, apparently mobilized by its patrons in Tehran, have moved swiftly in recent days to take territory along the Red Sea coast in Yemen, as we've been discussing. And it's all about creating another choke point, in this case, in the Bab al-Mandab Strait, as war teaches Americans geography, as it always has. It's a Red Sea choke point at the Gulf of Aden, doesn't matter. But that followed their seizure of an island and a port. And so that screws the pooch of Saudi Arabia's strategy of dodging the risk in the Strait of Hormuz by exporting its oil via its east-west pipeline to the Red Sea. And so the Houthis now say they want to block Saudi-linked ships in the Red Sea and not let them go anywhere. Then the east-west pipeline was closed for repairs after a drone attack by an Iraqi militia tied to Iran, which pissed off Iraq, by the way. But the point is that what happens in the Red Sea affects the rest of the world. And most threatened are the Saudis, who support the government in Yemen against the Houthis and have had a proxy battle with them. And so if they can't export oil, the kingdom will have to shut in wells that can take a long time to restart. So who's going to stop them? Oh, this is also a threat to Egypt, which earns a significant amount of its GDP from Red Sea transit fees.
1: But these are some serious military, Saudi Arabia and Egypt. Why do they got to put up with this?
0: Yeah, from what I'm told. Oh, one more note, then we'll get to that very question, because that's the question. Houthi Red Sea dominance also poses major risks to Israel, which has had to defend its cities against Houthi missiles. With Hamas to the west, Hezbollah to the north, and Iran to the east, Israel doesn't want an expanded threat to the south. Okay, so all of this argues for a regional military response to the Houthis, but who will lead it? Saudi Arabia spends $70 billion a year on defense and has a capable air force, mostly. But it can't defeat the Houthis alone or just from the air. Retaking strategic islands and ports will require ground troops. A combined Israel-Saudi operation would be more formidable and would help the Abraham Accords along. The coalition would be even stronger if skittish Egypt lent its manpower to the fight. They have a real army. Saudi Arabia is mostly an air force. But that carries the risk of an expanded war. But then Iran and the Houthis are already expanding it. The question is whether the Houthis will be allowed to get away with it. Oh, boy.
1: Yeah, our team, our side, whether it's Russian-Ukraine or this war, we got to stop with the, well, if we fight back, it will expand the war, while the enemies constantly expand these wars and don't care.
0: De-escalation by escalation.
1: Right.
0: And Trump does not want to do that, clearly. And the mullahs know that.
1: Certainly not before the election, but I'm not sure that's really playing the role. He's never wanted to escalate.
0: Right, right. He likes the quick hit and runners. And I don't blame him, but you got to be realistic about it.
1: How does this not explode into a giant Egypt's involved, Saudi Arabia's involved, Israel gets back in sort of war? I don't understand how it doesn't at this point.
0: I can't think of an answer to that question. No, there is no answer to that.
1: Hmm. Oh, that's exciting.
0: Yeah. Yeah. Yeah. Huh. Anyway, golly gee. Fiddle dee dee. Oh, you know what I just read, speaking of the military, that much like in schools, our service people having smartphones is a bad idea. And not just for the reasons we've been discussing here. More on that after a word from our friends at Incogni. There's a story out of not far from where I grew up where this gal wakes up and sees a shadowy figure with a flashlight outside her window in the middle of the night. Good Lord. The man in their backyard was a registered sex offender who'd been like researching her and stalking her online, found her home address, social media, and bought it from one of those people search sites. You got to get your stuff off those damn sites.
1: Yeah, because all he did was see somebody he's attracted to online and then got all the information because those people search sites, for about $2, they'll sell this information. Home address, phone, relatives, everywhere you've lived, worked, all that sort of stuff. That's why we use Incogni. It sends requests to more than 420 data brokers and people search sites on our behalf to remove our names and addresses and all the other stuff from their databases.
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0: 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It's a good idea. So I don't want to speak cavalierly about this or come off as a, the actual term is cocksure.
10: What?
0: Okay. It refers to roosters. Okay. There's no better term for it. I'm sorry that I'm literate.
1: Huh.
0: But talk show hosts, a lot of them, pitch certainty. They're absolutely certain about every topic that comes down the line. It's rare, except around here, that you hear, gosh, I don't know. This is confusing. Anyway, I don't want to come off.
1: Maybe that just means we're dumb.
0: It could. So I don't want to come off as that guy, because we're talking about military families and their happiness. And around here, we are dumb, perhaps, but we care deeply about the military and military families. We both come from military families ourselves. Can military morale survive smartphones? And we're not talking about disclosing your location with the jogging app, which is also super interesting. Or, you know, sending out pictures of the base to your friends, including, look, here's where we're vulnerable to missile attacks. Here's some pictures. Because, you know, Iran sees all that. This is about morale. And they're talking about the USS Abraham Lincoln thing that spent the record 9.5 months at sea and the various reports of sailors' mental health issues. And did a couple of guys try to hurl themselves overboard, et cetera, et cetera. At a meeting with Navy leaders, one sailor's wife said her husband texted from aboard the aircraft carrier that he hopes he doesn't wake up tomorrow. Okay. So connectivity, having the sailors have a phone all the time, allowed those families to call the congressman, call the media, et cetera. But there's a misconception that greater connectivity with family and friends acts as a kind of salve for longer deployments. This is John Spencer, who knows of what he speaks. He's a military commander. He says, I remember this vividly, serving as a company commander in Iraq from 2008 to 2009. Many of the 150 men and women serving under me had just completed back-to-back deployments lasting 12 to 15 months. No wonder they were stressed and exhausted. My bosses thought daily contact with loved ones would help protect my soldiers from mental health duress or disruptions in unit cohesion.
1: Of course it would.
0: What I found is that greater connectivity can have the opposite effect.
1: You know what? I could see how that could happen, too.
0: Perversely, the constant link to the outside world often deepened feelings of isolation within a unit and led to poor teamwork, apathy towards standards, online personas, and an unwillingness to carry out missions because of mental health problems. Leaders often had no idea what soldiers were feeling or thinking each day because many of those conversations were happening online with people thousands of miles away rather than with the fellow soldiers around them.
1: That's an interesting angle I hadn't thought of. I was just thinking more in terms of maybe, you know, being reminded of your absence all the time.
0: Exactly.
1: Your wife tells you, man, the kids are really struggling, and you think, oh, God, I should be there. You know, that sort of thing.
0: Yeah, I was thinking back to when we were in South Africa for like 10 days. We got an opportunity to do it more or less for free. My youngest kid, who just turned 27 today, coincidentally, was practically a newborn. She was just a few months old, and oh, I missed her and my other kids and Judy just terribly. And we connected a couple of times, and you know, hearing the baby in the background and my wife's voice didn't make me less homesick.
1: Yeah, that
0: makes
1: sense.
0: And more enthusiastic about being gone.
1: That makes sense. Well, at least it was a horrible radio.
0: It was. It was terrible.
3: Some it worst, really was.
1: Some of the worst radio we've ever done, but we got a free trip out of it.
0: It was a bit of a cluster blank. I admit it, all right?
1: We got a free trip to an incredibly dangerous country out of it.
0: And okay, but, oh, my God. Jack and I actually had to run for our lives at one point. Oh, it was fun. But

0: So anyway, and I would never want to be seen as trampling on dad gets to talk to his kids.
1: Of course.
0: Okay, of course not. But as this guy points out, war is first and foremost a collective endeavor. It demands teamwork, whether aboard a nuclear-powered craft, etc. Since Roman times, soldiers have endured combat because of the bonds they form through shared hardship. They experience the ups and downs of combat together, along with its boredom, monotony, and loneliness. This group becomes their family and support network in ways that even their loved ones at home can't, despite the reach of digital technology. It's an interesting topic.
1: Yeah, boy. They're going to study the heck out of that. Because the military spends a lot of time and money trying to figure out what helps or hurts morale.
0: Look at Jack with his big brain. That's exactly the next point. The answer isn't to eliminate connectivity. It can provide an important release valve, serve as critical support for service members and their families. At the same time, the U.S. military needs to acknowledge how technology has reshaped deployments and design ways to build and fortify the cohesion so critical to combat tours. That'll only increase with artificial intelligence. So they've got to start to understand this.
1: Heck
0: stuff,
1: yeah. They've been studying this sort of thing. The Spartans, Napoleon, whoever. What helps or hurts morale?
0: Yeah.
1: That's super interesting topic. I have a new favorite football player I think I'm rooting for tonight, watching Thursday Night Football. Just thought it was an interesting story about Josh Allen, not really sports related. Among other things on the way, stay here.
2: Armstrong and Getty.
3: Hey, it's Ben Ferguson, and I got to tell you, the midterm elections, they're really heating up. 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
11: A female passenger aboard an American Airlines flight stripped off her clothing and started behaving indecently. Passengers knew something was amiss when the pilot illuminated the "Hell yeah" sign.
0: Oh, boy.
1: There's a "Hell yeah" sign. That's funny. So NFL's back tonight. Thursday night football. Bills, Lions. Both are 1-0.
0: Matchup.
1: Yeah, very good. But quarterback for the Buffalo Bills, Josh Allen. He is absolutely amazing. He was league MVP a couple of years ago and just an amazing, amazing player. And
0: I can't win the big game.
1: Oh, God. I came across this video of him talking about, I didn't know he's from Little Fireball, California, which I've driven by many, many times. He revealed that he had zero scholarship offers coming out of high school in Little Fireball High School. So this is what he did. He sent 1,000 emails with his highlights attached to every coach in the country. Only two responded to him, being from this tiny little school. He would say, "Hi, I'm Josh Allen. I'm 6'5", 220. I feel like I'd be a great fit for your program. Here are my highlights. Here are my stats." He said, "I literally just went copy, paste, and sent it to every single coach I could find an email for." Over 1,000 emails he sent out.
0: It probably doesn't matter, but highlights, like stats or video clips?
1: Both.
0: Or does it
1: video clips then stats.
0: Wow, okay.
1: So he said, "I played in this little town, Fireball, California. I had zero offers out of high school. I had no preferred walk-ons. A couple of Division III schools were trying to get me there so I could play there, but I didn't want my parents to have to pay for me to go anywhere. So I went the junior college route so that my parents wouldn't have to pay any money. I wanted to pay my family back for everything that they had done for me. So I went to a junior college and played football and worked my way up from there."
0: Wow. Wow.
1: That's something.
0: That's great.
1: First of all, it's amazing how these incredibly talented people, if they didn't go to the right high school or the right college, you know, whether you're Steph Curry or Josh Allen or whatever, that go unnoticed. It's amazing for all these supposed experts in spotting talent.
0: Right.
1: But then, you know, he could have gone to some school and played it, but it would have been a different way of financing the whole thing. And he didn't want to do that to his parents, who had been so supportive of his high school career and everything like that. So he did it that way. God, he must have just destroyed in junior college. Oh. Can you imagine anybody? Nobody in the NFL can tackle him when he's running over people. How
0: right,
1: the hell
0: you're some sort of 205-pound JUCO defensive back? You'd run for your life. I'd take off my helmet and say I quit.
1: Who probably can't read. I was having this discussion with my kids the other day. I got to be very vague about this. About the whole good athletes getting a pass in school thing that's just always been true and apparently still is, with one of my kids being shocked at one particular person's lack of where they are. Of course, our school system's kind of rough on that all the way around, but I went to college with guys, particularly community college when I was there. They couldn't read. I mean, they were just so uneducated, but man, they could do a 360 dunk. It's so unfair to do that to these people. We'll fly you in. We'll put you in the dorm. We'll pay for your college. She can play basketball first for 1 year and then go back into your life with no education.
0: Yeah, I have so many mixed feelings about this topic, but the one thing I can state with confidence is the problem is not at college. The problem is in elementary education.
1: Right. Yeah. How did you get to be in high school or college without the education? That's a very good point.
0: What if a guy's just dumb as a rock, though? He's a great athlete. He ought to be able to play sports. It's what he's good at.
1: That's a good point. I wish we had more time. That's a good one.
12: Armstrong and Getty.
1: Think financial planning is just for the suit and tie crowd? 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
15: From ABC News, I'm Dave Packer. Worries over an AI mutiny. OpenAI revealing 6 new instances of AI models' concerning behavior, going rogue, some of them. ABC's Elizabeth Schulze.
16: Just days ago, OpenAI CEO Sam Altman admitted that the power and speed of AI has caught its creators off guard.
17: I don't think people really felt that the models were going to come this far this fast.
16: OpenAI is vowing to more aggressively track and report rogue AI. But it comes on the heels of another alarming incident when AI agents broke out of their testing environment and hacked into a rival company.
15: President Trump ordered by a federal judge to give 30 days notice before making any changes to the Kennedy Center, including renovation or demolition.
18: The president threatening that if his own name doesn't go up on the memorial to President John F. Kennedy, he would tear the whole thing down.
19: I think that the Trump administration should certainly have recognition, because frankly, if we don't do that, it's going to close. It'll end up being ripped.
18: President Trump seen through the window of Air Force One reviewing a large poster with words in bold that appeared to say Kennedy Center demolished. We asked the White House if the president actually wanted cameras to capture that image, and they would not say.
15: With the midterms approaching, Republican Senator Tom Tillis to the president, you're not helping.
20: This is not what people who grew up like I did want to focus on. We want solutions. And I've got a lot of candidates who want to get that message through, and these are distractions that only benefit the Democrats.
15: More measles cases being reported in Pennsylvania. 4 people have died.
21: The CDC says the last time the United States reported 4 measles deaths in a single year was 1992. The state says it conducted detailed investigations into these latest deaths, and health officials continue to emphasize vaccination as the best protection.
15: ABC's Stephanie Ramos. You're listening to ABC News.
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15: More tech now. Sources say OpenAI CEO Sam Altman and NVIDIA CEO Jensen Huang are planning to attend a state dinner at the White House next week with Chinese President Xi Jinping.
3: ABC News confirms that former Apple CEO and current chair of its board, Tim Cook, is also set to attend. Well, how much for Knicks tickets?
4: Sticker shock for New York Knicks fans trying to buy tickets for the new season. Individual game ticket sales for the get-in price for the October 20th season opener against Philadelphia were more than $1,000. The NBA champions hit the pause button on sales. Madison Square Garden Sports in a statement says due to a mistake in the pricing. The tickets, the company says, will average 12% more than last year's prices, and sales will restart with the fixed pricing. Those who already paid the heavy price for the advertised mistake will be refunded the difference, according to MSG Sports.
3: ABC's Michelle Franzen. Ireland is set to boycott the Eurovision Song Contest for a second year due to Israel's participation. National broadcaster RTE also won't air the competition. Using sophisticated techniques, scientists say they finally determined the temperature of a Tyrannosaurus rex. Researcher Robert Eagle says they looked at chemical clues and the T-Rex teeth.
5: And we were able to show that based on the thermal tolerance range of an organism, large organism with a body temperature of 36 degrees C.
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6: Here's the official forecast. Mostly clear, 74 tonight. Tomorrow, sunshine and a heat index making it feel like 103. Tomorrow night, mostly clear, 74. Sunshine to kick off the weekend on Saturday. Could see some showers and thunderstorms for the afternoon. High of 98. Saturday night, partly cloudy. Showers and thunderstorms possible, 98 for a high. Saturday night, partly cloudy. Showers and thunderstorms and 72. I'm Craig Allen on Talk Radio 102.3.
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1: So earlier, Joe brought us the story of this zoo that was advertising Child Predator Night, which is not what they meant. They would, you know, kids come and see some of the most famous predators, lions, tigers, etc. So Child Predator Night sounds terrible. Got this text from somebody. Reminds me of the time I was giving a live announcement at church and said we were raising money for human trafficking.
29: Right. Hey, it's an expensive endeavor.
1: Oof. Speaking of expensive, Joe opened the show by saying he missed the golden age of fraud in America.
29: I regret it.
1: I hope that's true. I hope the golden age of fraud is over. We'll always be fighting it. There'll always be fraudsters. I hope which you're about to hear about, the easy money.
29: Yeah.
1: That I almost feel bad for not having grabbed some myself. I hope those days are over.
29: You know how COVID had all sorts of weird symptoms. One of the symptoms was it turned off anybody's interest in finding out whether programs and the people who got the money were legitimate, apparently, because the last decade has been just the golden age of fraud.
1: Stories out of California, shocking, from Fox News.
0: One of the alleged California fraudsters is accused of using millions of dollars in taxpayer funds for his personal enrichment by spending it on a bunch of things, including a lounge, luxury vacations, vintage car restorations, and commercial properties completely unrelated to homeless housing. His arrest is part of the DOJ's major fraud takedown targeting schemes that stole millions of dollars from programs meant to house the homeless here in California.
1: Him driving an expensive sports car has nothing to do with homeless housing? Are you sure? As I often say, how many people had to be aware of this and keep their mouths shut? I mean, if you were working with him at this agency and he's driving a Porsche, you'd think, I know what you make. What's going on here?
29: Right. You know, I know we have more audio, and I don't want to steal anybody's thunder, but it strikes me, I'm looking at the stuff we've assembled, that guy was getting millions of dollars fraudulently for homeless housing. I've got people stealing millions and millions of dollars on fake child care. And then there's the millions and millions and millions of dollars that Nick Shirley highlighted that was immigrant services. And I think there's like one more example. I mean, there's not a government program that exists that it isn't getting millions of dollars siphoned from it. Man, like hundreds of millions, billions, I'm sorry, billions.
2: And the bullet train.
1: Man, yeah. If there's one thing I could do to turn the tide, it would be this, and I don't understand why it doesn't happen. You only hear about these stories out of conservative outlets. Liberal news organizations don't report this stuff. Why? You're the ones that are advocating for the homeless and say they don't have housing. This guy was stealing money from the homeless. You're the one that's... I don't want money for the homeless to start with.
29: They're junkies.
1: My crowd shouldn't be pointing this out. I don't want to give them any money. They screwed up their own lives. That's their fault. Let them suffer the consequences of their actions. You're the one who thinks they're suffering from an unfair capitalist system and want to give them money. So don't you want them to actually get the money? I don't get it.
29: Directionality. Well, there are a number of different diseases that might kill America, but directionality, I think, may get there first, which is the idea that, well, directionally, I want money to go to the homeless, and calling out waste and fraud and abuse sounds like I'm going in the other direction, so I'm just not going to say anything. That directionality will kill America.
1: Here's the rest of that particular story.
0: Three defendants were charged in separate federal cases, including 46-year-old Michael Young, who allegedly misappropriated more than $7.5 million in taxpayer funds and used the money for commercial real estate and to finance the construction of a high-end nightclub in Inglewood and an adjacent bingo hall.
29: You know, at least he was investing in growing the economy. Bingo halls and nightclubs, etc.
1: Right.
29: You know, it's not like he wasn't just consuming it. He was, an entrepreneur.
1: So that was L.A. Let's switch to San Diego and hear this story.
7: These were made up fake daycares that day after day, month after month, year after year, billed the taxpayer for allegedly taking care of children.
8: An announcement from the first U.S. Assistant Attorney General for the National Fraud Enforcement Division. 12 people arrested, accused of running bogus daycares across San Diego. Investigators say they claimed to provide child care for dozens of children when many times the defendants themselves were not even in the country.
9: 57 days of surveillance footage. There was one day where children entered that facility, and that one day happened to be the date of a random unannounced state inspection.
1: How many people had to be aware of this at a bunch of different levels? There had to be dozens, if not like 100 people that know this is going on.
29: Here's a charming side note on that story. Of the 12 people arrested for the 8 figures of theft of taxpayer monies, more than $10 million, 11 are naturalized U.S. citizens from Syria, Somalia, Afghanistan, Iraq, and Sudan, and the 12th has a green card and a pending application for citizenship. Thanks, Joe Biden.
1: We've got so much on this. Let's go back to William Law Jeunesse on Fox, 72 there, Michael. How easy it is.
2: Yesterday's crackdown indictment is emblematic of the homeless crisis in Los Angeles. Easy money, inside dealing, no oversight, services and shelters promised or paid for but never provided, sham companies, kickbacks, ghost clients, so-called nonprofits pocketing millions earmarked for the poor, instead paying for vintage cars, luxury homes, designer clothes, and those overseas vacations.
1: The directionality thing you're talking about, it makes me so mad. So I'm a bad guy because I'm the hard-hearted, I don't want these programs. People are drug addicts, they screwed up their life, that's their problem. I don't want these programs. I'm a bad guy.

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1: Homelessness has doubled. And when you dig deeper, we found out why. LASA, the largest recipient of homeless funding in the nation, is riddled with fraud, waste, and abuse. And those days of blank checks are indeed over. Today, those who broke the law are facing the ultimate consequence, law and order.
2: If you're not cynical about all this crap, and I know plenty of people who aren't, they just fully embrace emotionally that, oh, I give to that program. I love it so much. If you're not cynical about all this stuff, you just aren't paying attention. Or you have a childlike enthusiasm for stuff. I don't know what that is.
3: I like dreamers. I kind of like hanging out with them. I like creating art with them. I don't want them in charge. They don't have the capacity to be the adult in the room and make the hard decisions. Again, they're not bad people. They're just not cut out for leadership. And we're such a touchy-feely, victim-oriented society at this point. In California, well, I was going to say that's the sort of people we have in charge. That's the sort of people we have voting for criminals, Karen Bass, who pass themselves off as the caring dreamers type, when they're actually the most cynical union hack lawyer thieves you can imagine.
2: Don't you understand that me not wanting to give them anything and you wanting to give them lots ends up with the same result if it gets stolen?
3: You're wasting your...
2: It's actually worse than my plan, because in my plan, taxpayers get to keep their money.
3: So,
2: but it didn't harm the homeless any, me keeping my money, because they weren't going to get it anyway.
3: No. And maybe you, well, just for instance, maybe you would want to do something substantive to help somebody who's actually down on their luck through your church or a private charity. But no, that money's been confiscated by the government so that Somali immigrants can steal it or the government itself can hand it out to their favorite thieves. 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I noticed a close relative, I won't name them, has the water sensors that are part of the customizable Simply Safe system everywhere that water might leak, because they had a catastrophic leak a couple of years
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3: Ago. 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
2: AI-powered cameras detecting suspicious activity at the perimeter and alerting live U.S.-based agents, or some of the stuff Joe was just talking about. 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
2: Oh, we're still on.
3: We seem to be, yes. again, not to belabor the point, but as I scan like our audio and the articles I have in front of me, it's daycare. It's immigrant services. It's bums and junkies programs. It's you name it. I mean, please, anybody who works in retail knows how scammy the EBT cards are. It's just the welfare state is a fraud program that occasionally falls victim to poor people getting help. There you go. That's too long for a T-shirt, but I like it.
2: 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We'll mention that, among other things, on the way.
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1: Happy 60th anniversary, Star Trek, where there is space for everybody.
5: 60th.
6: Speak English.
5: 60th anniversary for a television show. Wow, that's an old TV show, Star Trek, which lives on, of course, in reruns. I saw it in reruns. I mean, that show is so old that I had to watch it in reruns.
6: Right.
5: Because I was a tot when it was on, but that's who knew he was still alive? That's Scotty, the engineer. Got no power, Captain.
6: The great James Doohan, known for a variety of roles. Not really.
5: Still alive and living off that show from 60 years ago, leading a Vulcan salute at the London Museum. So there you go.
7: Fascinating.
5: I agree, Spock. Okay, I've got some good economic news for you. The Byron York of the Washington Examiner is saying, why isn't Trump out here touting this?
6: Hmm.
5: But before I get to that, the worst headline the New York Post maybe has ever had in terms of clickbait. I've not clicked on the story, although I've kind of seen the picture and I get it.
6: Oh, boy. Oh, boy.
5: What's a Hydrox champ? That's some sort of race or running or anybody know what that is? I'm looking at it. It looks like some sort of extreme fitness something.
6: I don't know.
5: Anyway, champ finally apologizes for it because she's laying down on a track and then in a running uniform and then running. I won't describe the picture. Hydrox champ finally apologizes for diarrhea covered face and says she learned there's more to life than racing.
6: Okay.
5: Now that's a headline.
6: At first it just seemed gratuitous. But what is the life lesson, I find myself wondering? And how was it gained from the aforementioned unfortunate affliction?
5: I'd say the lesson should be do whatever you can to avoid having diarrhea on your face.
6: Oh, you just don't have to say it out loud. Nobody wanted that.
5: Oh, my God.
6: What the heck's a Hydrox, Katie? Do you have any idea?
8: It's like a running and functional workout competition.
5: Oh, okay.
6: She lost.
5: How'd she end up with D on her F?
6: Wow. I don't.
5: Wind?
6: Hydrox. That was like a cheap alternative to Oreos.
5: Oh,
6: when
5: right.
6: We were kids.
8: Yeah.
5: Right.
6: That was back when the government told us, stop eating that horrible butter. Eat this tub of trans fat instead.
5: Thank you, government.
6: Margarine. Yeah, thanks.
5: The
6: libertarian was born.
5: Hassan Piker was just on Axios and confirmed that he thinks America is a bigger terrorist than Al-Qaeda. Please go away. Just go away. Quit. I saw a clip of him yesterday, and he's just saying, I hate this effing country. I hate this effing country. And I thought, you're so transparently what you are. You're like,
6: yeah.
5: You're like Madonna, only with rhetoric. And just, hey, look at me. I'm doing something outlandish. Aren't you upset?
6: I'm so transgressive, and I'm a socialist, but I'm really rich, and my parents are rich, and I hate this country as an immigrant in a country that made my parents and my multi-generational wealth. Okay.
5: Aren't you upset at what I just said? No. Go away. I don't want to hear the clip. And then this good economic news that I thought was really interesting. I didn't know this. Byron York says, why isn't... Trump needs to resonate with people being unhappy about with the economy. We mentioned that earlier. Two-thirds of people think Trump has made the economy worse. How about these numbers? The Census Bureau statistics show that the U.S. poverty rate fell to a record low in 2025. We have record low poverty in this country. Despite seeing ads about hunger, we have less of it than we've ever had. And if you are hungry, then you're not Googling or something. There are plenty of programs. There's no reason for you to be hungry. And
6: hey, eat something. That would be my advice.
5: And the real median household income in 2025 was the highest on record dating back to 1967.
6: Yes.
5: Those are
6: our
5: two
6: poor
5: amazing
6: people are
5: numbers.
6: Richer than the middle class of our entire history as a nation.
5: That needs to be sold more, not just Trump and for the midterms, just in general for capitalism as a theory, free market as a theory. Wow. Those are some good stats.
6: What enabled all of that? The United States Navy. Just reading about that, super interesting. Plus, the guy duct taped on a plane has broken his silence.
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12: 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That's what I think.
5: Costco seems like a good place, actually, for that sort of thing to me. If you're a certain sort of person.
13: Sure. Yeah. Yeah. I'm out of the game. So this segment will be devoted to what we often refer to as Bingo Banga Bongo, a number of unrelated stories, all worth considering at least very briefly. First of all, we ran the data on trans teen suicide panic and found the claims are completely misleading.
5: No way.
13: Not surprisingly. You know, I don't want to get in the habit of declaring this the biggest this or the most grotesque that or the most serious this all the time, but the you can choose between a live son or a dead daughter
5: Ooh.
13: May be the most insidiously perverse and wrong thing ever delivered by a medical professional.
5: Moral blackmail, they call it.
13: Yeah.
5: That's pretty horrible.
13: Countless parents. Yeah.
5: And how do you not feel for parents who confronted with this, who'd ever even thought of this in their lives situation, and a doctor who you have respect for or psychiatrist or whoever tells you, look, here's your situation. Either go along with this or they're going to kill themselves and that'll be on your hands.
13: Exactly. Yeah. You can choose between a live son or a dead daughter. And the psychologist is nodding her head as the social worker or teacher is telling the parents the same thing. They ought to be jailed for it for decades. Anyway. Countless parents have heard some variation of these words from physicians, medical associations, media outlets, online activists. If children believe they're born in the wrong body and can't get sex change treatments, the argument goes they're at high risk of committing suicide. No claim has swayed more parents to let their kids get puberty blockers, cross-sex hormones, and even surgeries. Struck fear into the heart of lawmakers considering restrictions on such treatments. But as they show in a new report, and man, this is thorough, the suicide threat isn't true. Protecting children from transgender treatments does not increase suicide rates, and their data proves it. Now, and this is what I've been saying for a long time, but it has nothing to do with me being right. There's no question that suicide is higher among children who believe they're transgender.
5: Of course.
13: That's absolutely heartbreaking, and it absolutely demands intervention. But kids who assert they're born in the wrong body typically suffer from serious mental health issues, including depression and anxiety, autism, and a couple other things, notably, that those are the suicide risk. And then if you sell them a handful of magic beans that this is going to solve your problems, your deep emotional misery, these magic beans will solve your misery. And then they don't because they won't. Then you've got a suicide risk. And they go into the data and everything, but activists and allies continue to say the real issue is the failure to medically affirm these children's chosen gender identity. Listen to the kids, they say.
5: Wow.
13: Oh, God. I could talk about this for an hour and a half. I'm not
5: ever going a good
13: to.
5: Idea to listen to the kids.
13: Oh.
5: I'm hungry. Maybe if one of them says I'm hungry, give them something.
13: A dog is biting me. There's probably a dog biting them. But I'm actually a girl. No, you're clearly a boy. Be any kind of boy you want.
5: Or climate change is the biggest problem in America, or whatever. children have a special view of the world that is untarnished by blah, blah, blah.
13: Yeah, they're children. Shut up. I want to get to the whole Great Barrier Reef is growing faster than ever story at some point.
5: It's an okay barrier reef.
13: Again, you with your bad-mouthing that barrier reef. Anyway, let's move on in one of those traditions or transitions that, I'm sorry, I blew that line. It's terrible. I would like to apologize to the guy I stole it from, the great Frank Zappa, who I once heard say, now in one of those jarring transitions that have endeared us to dozens, stolen that line 100 times. Rest in peace, Frank. Of course, he would say, I'm dead. There's no afterlife. You're an idiot. So, you know, whatever. Samsung fans are mocking you again, Apple people.
5: Go ahead.
13: And you probably deserve it. Blue Bubble don't care. Am I wrong? So, as usual, Apple fans are saying, wow, now I get why you want a foldable, why you have a foldable phone. And all the Samsung people are welcome. I love this line. Welcome to a day in the life of Samsung Nation where the indignities never end. The company and its followers have long chafed at their second class status. And last week's iPhone unveiling reignited the resentments. So far, so same, said one of the social media accounts. Fans tired of hearing about new features they've had since 2018 that are spreading conspiracy theories about the new phone and chiding potential defectors.
5: Well, those of us that are in the 2/3 of smartphone users who use Apple are interested in it. Does that make sense? It's by far the market leader.
13: Right. But I do get the, oh, my God, look at it. I've had that since 2018.
5: But wouldn't
13: reaction?
5: You, but wouldn't you just kind of silently feel superior as opposed to like being angry about it? I would if I was in that situation.
13: I'm sorry. Are my headphones working? This is the 21st century. Silently feeling superior doesn't exist anymore.
3: No.
5: Hello, no. The 90s called.
13: Yeah, they want their quiet dignity back. Stupid. Oh boy. yeah. Anyway, use whatever phone you want. I don't care.
5: Among the things I can't get worked up about is the whole Samsung Apple with you. Use whatever phone you want. I don't care. I don't care who had what feature first. It makes no difference to me.
13: Boy, I tell you what, if I see a half naked Sydney Sweeney with a Samsung phone, I'm going to be so angry. Oh, the fake reverses of the modern world. Speaking of the 21st century.
5: Will the new foldable iPhone that I'd really want and will get, will it fit in my little charging dock thing that a lot of cars have now? They made a little thing that's shaped so you can put your phone in there and it charges automatically. Will it fit in there? If it doesn't, that'll suck.
13: I do not know, sir.
5: I'm not sure.
13: I do not know. The only time I've resented the non-Apple users is, and this has gotten better, but my dad, he's like a Samsung guy or whatever, just because it was probably cheaper when he decided to get a smartphone. And that thriftiness has been passed down, more or less. But it's when we're doing group texts with the family and sending pictures.
5: It would be so much easier. I want to get my parents. I want to get my parents into the Apple world, but they're so against it because just it's so much more expensive than they use a really cheap tablet. Luckily, my brother's girlfriend was able to go through it and make it work again for my dad because, you know, just those things are more complicated in terms of keeping bugs out of them and all that different sort of stuff. I've tried to convince him that the Apple product is perfect for you. It's easier to use. It's not more complex or it's easier.
13: Yeah. Craig, the healthcare guru, is a big Samsung guy. He won't have it. He won't hear it. Anyway, blah, blah, blah, what Frank Zappa said. Duct-taped plane passenger breaks his silence. Remember that 67-year-old guy went crazy on the plane? He's drunk, allegedly, and he was threatening people. He's shouting racial slurs, and they tried to fight people, and they ended up having to duct tape him down, including his head, because he was biting people.
5: If I had gotten bitten or close to bitten, I'd have wrapped a lot of duct tape around his head, too. I don't care if it's uncomfortable. Stop biting people, you weirdo.
13: Yeah, the best case is I duct tape your head to the
5: headrest. How about I put it over your mouth hole and nose holes, huh?
13: Oh,
5: shut up.
13: No. Oh, nice job, nose hole. Anyway.
5: Hey, stop thrashing.
13: 67-year-old Lane Lundeen. That reminds me, shout out to Lane, the retired cop. Haven't talked to Lane in too long. Thinking about you and your sweet wife. What a great guy. Anyway, he said, I don't remember any of what happened. I assaulted a police officer? Is that what this says? I don't have my glasses,
5: yeah,
13: he said in court.
5: I don't know if I buy this.
13: Let's see.
5: What does it say here? I assaulted a police officer and yelled things at people. And I have no memory of this, Your Honor. He's trying to do the whole Clancy thing.
13: District Court Commissioner George Haig read the accusations against him as Lundeen moaned, "Oh, my God, what a mess. I don't remember any of it."
5: It's
13: blackout
5: possible.
13: Drunk?
5: It's possible he was so drunk he didn't remember it.
13: Yeah. Yeah. Let's see. He said during his initial appearance that all he remembered was talking to the man next to him. And the man next to him said, quote, "I've never seen someone change in a split second from light to dark as I saw then, as if something had taken him over. He went from the friendliest guy in the world to this dark person."
5: I was talking to a guy the other day who just got out of jail. And I said, "Why were you in there?" And he said, "I don't know." And what's weird is they don't know either. They haven't been able to find the records.
13: Wait a minute. Wait a minute. Shouldn't somebody know?
5: Seems like someone ought to know.
13: I'm just saying, you got to turn me loose.
5: They did because of that.
13: Okay.
5: I think because of that.
13: That's a technicality.
5: Waking up in jail and not knowing why you're there has got to be among the worst things that could happen to you emotionally, I would think.
13: I would be thinking,
5: did I
13: clearly something went terribly
5: kill
13: wrong.
5: Somebody? Did I?
13: Oh my God, you're right.
5: Yeah.
13: You're right. Because I would be thinking, what did I do that's in my character? But no, if you had no idea, your character obviously had gone away.
5: Yeah.
13: Wow. Anyway, so his seatmate said during their chat, when he was the friendliest guy on earth, he was talking about the reality of the real power of God on earth and in our lives.
5: Mm.
13: And then he went dark and started, he became irate and started cursing Jesus and blaspheming Jesus and God, screeching, "It's all bull-ass. Jesus is bull-ass."
5: Well,
13: then he tried to fight everybody.
5: That doesn't sound drunk to me. He could be on a variety of drugs that I don't know that much about, but to turn like that, I've never heard a drunk do that. Go from, "I'm a big believer," to "Jesus is fake," and go nuts the other direction. I just have never seen that.
13: I remember my shock at first finding out that one of the kindest, smartest, friendliest people I know, that when he gets drunk, he goes dark and he wants to fight guys.
5: Oh,
13: I just couldn't believe
5: thank
13: it.
5: Thank God I never had that trait at all.
13: Oh, no. Everybody's my friend. Are you kidding? Huh.
5: Yeah, now that's tough. Don't drink if you got that gene kink mental twist, whatever that is.
13: Oh, yeah. Yeah, you got to, I don't know, either don't get intoxicated at all or go with gummies or something.
5: I worked with a guy, and he wasn't a big drinker or anything like that. He rarely drank, but the like three times I was around him when he drank, he was in the middle of the bar with his shirt off fighting a guy. He's one of those guys who would take his shirt off for some reason and be fighting a guy.
13: It's a nice shirt. I get it. It's like taking it for your watch.
5: And it was completely out of character. I mean, he was nothing like that at all. At all.
13: Wow.
5: As a sober guy. And he rarely drank. But the three times I was around where he drank, he's in the middle of the bar with his shirt off, swinging and being with held back. Crazy.
13: That is crazy. Yeah, maybe this guy in the plane was like that. I'm not sure we can squeeze it in the next segment. I'd love to get to it at some point. Just a great, great think piece. The Zero Risk Society has arrived. We've achieved dominance, the United States of America, by taking big swings, big chances. Where has that ethos gone?
5: That's troubling.
13: Is it inevitable? I don't know.
5: Part of the cycle of civilizations. Yeah, I hope not.
13: So, speaking of aiming for victories and that sort of thing, as opposed to just existing, football is back.
5: Yes.
13: I'm super happy about it. Football is here, and so is DraftKings.
5: Told you that Josh Allen story earlier about the Bills playing tonight. 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
20: This is Tyler Rico. So nice to meet you. Sorry, I broke my hand. I was there when you defended the drags. Who's your favorite drag queen in Texas?
21: Oh my gosh, probably Alyssa Edwards.
20: Alyssa Edwards, yes. I love Monkey Maze. Thank you so much.
5: Who has a name at hand when asked who's your favorite drag queen? What percentage of people? It's got to be single digits.
13: And most of them are child groomers, Mr. Tallarico.
5: Anyway, that's the Democratic senatorial candidate in Texas, of all places. Not California, which I don't think it'd be good politics in California. Because most people don't have favorite drag queens. But
13: if
5: Ken
13: Paxton loses in Texas, that will be perhaps the tip of Mount Everest of the Republican Party can screw up anything.
5: Yeah. So I haven't heard this clip from Tallarico's minister. You're big on this. I want to hear this.
13: It's pretty self-explanatory.
5: Okay.
22: He went on Fox News and like walked that back. Thank you very much. Did you see that?
23: Yeah, he's giving some advice that I don't think he should be following.
22: Yeah, because that's frankly something that attracted me to this church was like.
23: And I can guarantee you that once he gets elected, he'll change his tune back to where he was.
22: Okay, but he has to kind of play this game.
23: Yes, that's what his campaign has convinced him of, is that the Democratic Party is backing off on their stances on trans and all of this. And so his staff is encouraging him to kind of do the same thing just for the next 50 weeks. Whatever days, I guess. I think it's bad advice, personally. But if it helps him win, okay.
5: What kind of church is that?
13: Super progressive, left-wingy, transy, Black Lives Matter flaggy church in Texas.
5: In Texas?
13: Yeah.
5: Anyway, so he's a member of that church, and then him coming out over the last couple of weeks where he says, I misspoke about these gender fluidity. And
13: I missed the mark with that one.
5: God is queer or whatever he said.
13: There are six different genders. And, you know, the God is non-binary thing didn't bother me at all. It's correct, essentially.
5: Okay, fantastic. Joe's checking the declare box for God. Fine.
13: Send angry texts to Jack. He wants to read them.
5: Have you seen the Sistine Chapel? Is it an old guy with a beard or not?
13: You know what? Check and mate. No, just the quest to reduce God to human terms, I think, is a mistake. Anyway, but you believe what you want to believe. I don't care.
5: He better be bearded or I'm going to be mad.
13: Oh boy!
5: I get
13: maybe
5: up there
13: he got tired of grooming it and all. He shaves for the summer. I don't know.
5: I get up there and he's clean shaven. Everybody was growing beards. It was cool once, but now it's trite.
13: Now it's gone gray, and I just don't like it as much. Yeah, maybe. Who's your favorite drag queen, by the way?
5: What an odd question. I'm a little confused as to why they ask him that. Were they trying to? The crowd that was excited about him running as a guy that's super into the trans stuff and everything like that, were they trying to push him back in that direction where the minister said is where he really is?
13: No, I just think they're asking the. I just think it was his fellow traveler asking the question.
5: If I want him to get elected, I don't ask him that question because that doesn't play well.
13: Yeah, but you don't know that if you're on the far left. You think everybody thinks like you except for Nazi fascists like Republicans.
5: You think most voters in Texas have a favorite drag queen? You are really out of touch.
13: Well, yeah, these people are. They're crazy. They belong to a cult. It's insane. But to him, it's like, you know, I told a story of I was in a hotel room, a hotel rather. I went down to the bar.
5: Hotel room, and, drag queen. Where is this story going?
13: Well, it was during my experimental phase. 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
26: From ABC News, I'm Dave Packer in Los Angeles. A vigil was held Thursday night to remember the lives lost on September 15th. A car colliding into a Metro bus, killing two passengers. Then a news helicopter covering the bus crash itself, crashing to the ground, killing the pilot, the reporter, and a person on the ground. ABC's Trevor Ault.
27: The crash sent shockwaves through newsrooms across Los Angeles. 29-year-old Eddie Gutierrez Mejia was killed, as was veteran chopper pilot George Messino and reporter Eliana Moreno. Investigators moved the wreckage to a nearby hangar for further examination. They're also investigating video and audio from inside the cockpit that seemed to indicate the chopper had an engine malfunction.
26: As for the bus crash, the driver of the SUV is facing murder charges. A federal judge has denied an emergency hearing regarding the Kennedy Center.
28: The president told our Karen Travers, if the president and the administration don't get the recognition that Trump feels they deserve, the building may have to be ripped down.
26: ABC's Stephen Portnoy. The judge says the administration would need to give the Corps 30 days notice of renovation or demolition. During a speech in North Carolina Wednesday, President Trump told an audience that rising gas prices are an inexpensive price to pay for what he's done in Iran. Gas Buddy puts the national average for price of unleaded $4.47 a gallon. Diesel up to $6.43 a gallon. Truckers like Marshall and California San Joaquin Valley are paying the price.
29: Generally, I do about 500 miles a day, and on half a tank, about halfway tank was about $900, which is really up there. It's kind of ridiculous.
26: OpenAI models going rogue. The company disclosing 6 new reports of unexpected or concerning behavior, revealing the models attempted to override instructions and fabricate information. One agent even sought to free itself from, quote, the roles and identities that bind other chatbots. You're listening to ABC News.
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26: The man who sprayed vinegar at Democratic Congresswoman Ilhan Omar during a Minneapolis town hall has been sentenced to 14 months in prison. A judge in Minnesota set bail at $400,000 or $200,000 if conditions are met for ICE officer Christian Castro. Hennepin County attorney Mary Moriarty says Castro is charged with assault and false reporting stemming from the shooting of Julio Cesar Sosa Celis during a Minneapolis ICE operation.
3: He accused Mr. Sosa Celis and Mr. Aljornia of attacking him with a broom and a shovel. As a result, both men were charged in federal court. Their lives were upended, along with the lives of their families.
26: Castro faces a separate hearing in federal court. Measles cases in Pennsylvania now surpass 730 with four confirmed deaths.
4: The CDC says the last time the United States reported four measles deaths in a single year was 1992. The state says it conducted detailed investigations into these latest deaths, and health officials continue to emphasize vaccination as the best protection, adding that two doses of the MMR vaccine are 97% effective against measles.
26: ABC's Stephanie Ramos. Mets first baseman Jared Young carted off the field in the sixth inning against Philadelphia after pitcher Nolan McLean accidentally hit him in the head as the two collided on a grounder. Dave Packer, ABC News.
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7: Here's the official forecast. Mostly clear, 74 tonight. Tomorrow, sunshine and a heat index making it feel like 103. Tomorrow night, mostly clear, 74. Sunshine to kick off the weekend on Saturday. Could see some showers and thunderstorms for the afternoon. High of 98. Saturday night, partly cloudy. Showers and thunderstorms possible, 98 for a high. Saturday night, partly cloudy. Showers and thunderstorms and 72. I'm Craig Allen on Talk Radio 102.3.
10: Now, it's Red Eye Radio. Gary McNamara and Eric Hurley talk about everything from politics to social issues and news of the day. Whether you're up late or you're just starting your day, welcome to the show. From the Relief Factor Studios, this is Red Eye Radio.
11: All across America, we are Red Eye Radio. He is Eric Hurley, and I'm Gary McNamara. Welcome and good morning.
12: Hi.
11: You know, I just so much to talk about, but the one thing that caught my eye over the last 36 hours is, and this, I mean, actually for the last couple of weeks, you know, the Republicans out there talking about how much, you know, free money we're going to give you. Money, money, money, money. Uh-huh. Democrats saying the same thing for, you know, 32-hour work week. Free health care. Everybody's throwing it out there. And here's Rand Paul. Okay.
12: Okay.
11: This is, I just find this hilarious because it's been out there the last 36 hours.
12: Yeah.
11: Here he is on Newsmax the other day.
14: All right. America, this also enraging. We're now more than $40 trillion in debt. I'm sure very soon we'll hit $41 trillion. The Treasury Secretary says the U.S. can grow its way out of this debt crunch, of all of that debt. You say we can't grow our way out if Congress doesn't stop spending money it doesn't have. If we keep spending $7 trillion a year and bringing in $5, you never grow out of this. I don't know how you grow out of this in the first place. It's such a high number.
15: Well, it's got to be both. I mean, you do need economic growth. So I'm for low taxes. I'm for less regulation to allow economic growth. But you can't keep spending like drunken sailors. Last year, they raised the debt ceiling $5 trillion. They're already clamoring to raise it again. $5 trillion was the largest increase in the debt ceiling we've ever had. But in July of this year, They spent $500 billion more than came in. They borrowed $500 billion in 1 month. That used to be a bad year. Now it's a bad month. So, no, we are facing a crisis. It is at hand, and you have to cut spending. So I have a penny plan, cut 6% of everything across the board. It wouldn't end government. It would make government 6% smaller. That balances the budget over a five-year period. That's what we need to do.
14: But nobody wants to listen to you. They never want to listen to you. You make too much sense.
0: Okay. First, is he accounting for inflation? Because 6%, that's not one penny. That's six pennies.
11: Right. What was that band? Something, the Sixpence?
0: Sixpence and none the richer?
11: Yeah, okay. It's six pennies. Yeah. And so he's gone. Remember, it started out the penny plan.
0: And they couldn't get the penny plan done.
11: They couldn't
0: get
11: the penny plan. So.
0: Back when it was, I don't know what the debt was back then. It was, I don't know, $25 trillion?
11: But,
0: I don't know.
11: But there was never the two-penny plan or the three-penny plan or the four-penny plan or the five-penny plan. Yeah. It went from the one-penny plan to the six-penny plan. And then Rand Paul out there again today. If Congress wants to get serious about our $40 trillion deficit, we should cut spending and balance the budget. My six-penny plan does just that. We would cut 6 cents from every $1 the federal government spends. In 5 years, we would have a balanced budget. And, you know, and I don't know who the guy was from Newsmax.
0: Nobody's listening to you.
11: You're out there. If Rand Paul, does it matter whether Rand Paul is alone in the woods or in the middle of millions of people in D.C.? If he talks, is anybody listening? Does he make a sound?
0: Right. If Rand Paul introduces a six-penny bill in the woods, does it make a sound? And the answer is no.
11: And I just find it fascinating because, you know, the Republicans, $9,000 if you have, you know, if you're married and have a child, $36,000 if you've got four, $5,000 check here. Democrats, everybody from the left to the, you know, from the Democrats, I won't say from the left to the right, from the Democrats to the Republicans are saying, we're going to give you money. You're going to get money. You're going to get money. You're going to get money. You're going to get money. And Rand Paul, we need to cut spending. Cut spending. I'm thinking of let's do, you know, the, you know, right in the beginning of the NFL season. Remember, I feel like Jim Moore when he was coaching. I think it was New Orleans, and they go, So what do you think about the playoffs? Playoffs? You think we're gonna make the playoffs? What the hell's wrong with you? We're not gonna make the playoffs. You know, he's just going, and that's the same thing I have here when Rand Paul's out there going, and so he's right.
0: No, he's right.
11: He's right.
0: But it's, you know, they make the point on Newsmax, whoever the presenter was, I'm not sure who that was, but he is right, but nobody is listening. Nobody cares. Again, we have to say our audience notwithstanding. And it's, there's the problem. It's not the viral moment. Now, if the debt would make, If the debt reaching, let's say, $42 trillion would cause TikTok and Facebook to go dark forever.
11: And DraftKings.
0: And DraftKings to go dark forever, then I guarantee you something about the national debt would be done. We would fix it tomorrow. By the way, I'm waiting for somebody to say, we're going to give you $50,000 a year, and we're going to make Canada pay for it. I mean, why? Look, if we don't care about the debt, Rand Paul, you're right, but nobody cares. Since we don't care, let's make everybody in the country a millionaire. Let me scale that back.
11: Forget about the penny plan. How about the $1 million plan? Yeah. Just government give everybody $1 million.
0: Yeah, I'll say this. Every adult, every household will get $1 million. Married people get $5 million. Because I'm married. If we don't care about it,
11: there'll be a hell of a lot of divorces in a couple of years. Well, by the
0: now,
11: way, if you do
0: look,
11: that one.
0: I mean, I'm ignoring the very reality of the very instantaneous response by the global markets and the massive crash that would happen once that was signed into law and the checks started going out. I am ignoring that because everybody else is ignoring the crash on the $40 trillion and growing, and so why not?
11: Well, look, there are people that do understand it because that's why Trump with the $5,000 and even the $9,000 for the whatever, the having a child thing. That's why it didn't go over well.
0: The having a kid thing.
11: That's why it didn't go over well, because there are still conservatives out there who understand economics. I think I don't even know who wrote it. Just popped into my head right now. And it was based on the $5,000 thing. And basically this was, look, everybody's not stupid.
0: Right.
11: Mr. President, everybody's not. There are people that understand economics. That's why you had immediate pushback in the Republican Party. So one of the concerns that we have is nobody understands economics anymore. Our fear is that nobody understands economics or actually how it works or cares to find out how economics works. Apparently, there are some people in the Republican Party that still understands how economics works, because we have an economics ignorant society.
0: Yeah,
11: we really do.
0: We do.
11: They have no idea. Yeah. They have no idea what gives money value. They have no idea. They don't care to have any idea. And
0: no.
11: I bet you that you would find that the people that don't know how economics works also have no idea about the three branches of government.
0: No, they don't.
11: And so.

0: party 2 days after the party after he's married. Why are these unforced errors happening? It doesn't make any sense. It's like we've got these huge problems and they're just meddling around with things that don't matter at all and doing stupid things. It's like, well, this is, you know, if he was taking care of the big things, which is prices, those other things wouldn't matter as much.
1: Right. They would bounce off.
0: Yeah. And, you know, and that's the thing. But, you know, we are where we are. You're not going to change anything going out. You can sit there and say, well, but the median income is up. We found out why the median income was up, because people are working a hell of a lot more hours to get that median income up. But the real income is what you make per hour versus inflation is down, and people feel it. And now with gas prices, $4 a gallon in Texas, saw diesel $8 in California, doesn't matter.
1: Yeah, no, doesn't.
0: You can talk about all the great economic things. If prices are killing people, it's not a positive.
1: Right.
0: You're never going to convince them that the economy is doing well.
1: Right.
0: By the way, with that
1: diesel, the consumer pays for that. It's called a fuel surcharge. It kills some trucking operations if they don't get it right. But I'll tell you right now, it's passed on to the consumer. It has to be. It's the way it works. Because when those trucking companies that don't do it right go out of business, the ones that are doing it right, that are passing it along to the consumer, we pay that diesel fuel when it comes to transportation of goods. We pay that.
0: We pay for everything.
1: So all of this is being ignored. And, hey, we'll make it better. We'll make it better. To Rand Paul, with all due respect, number one, you're right. Number two, Doge.
0: Yeah.
1: So.
0: And by the way.
1: He was right about Fauci. He's been right about a lot of things.
0: But, you know, as I said, the Doge thing, tackling it wasn't bad. Throwing out expectations that were never going to happen because the public wouldn't go for it.
1: The conversation, I thought, was a eye-opener.
0: And
1: I was like, wow, I can't believe we're actually even just having a conversation about it. But then you ruin it with this over-promising and never delivering.
0: We are Red Eye Radio.
1: Brought to you by Hotshot Secret.
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0: Going away. Well, but I saw the other day, it's like, but conservatives are still will still vote Republican. Doesn't matter. It's what independents will do. And we've said this all along. The job of any Republican president should be to convince the independents out there that conservative fiscal economics is the correct way to go, and explain to them and show them that's how you win elections. When you ignore them, when you pretend they don't exist and you only attempt to pull your own base together, that does not win elections.
1: Well, when you are going to hand the radicals a win, if that happens, by tanking it, I don't know what to say. If you can't do the job that's apparent to everybody and you hand the Democrats a win in November, I don't know what else there is.

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3: World Agricultural Outlook Board Chair Mark Jankowski explains how this reflects price changes from the previous month.
4: Steer prices for 2026, we lowered by $8 per hundredweight, now at $237.35 per hundredweight. Hog price forecast, we're also seeing a little bit of pressure there based on recent prices. 2026, we lowered our forecast by 50 cents per hundredweight, now at $64.82 per hundredweight. Turkeys, on the other hand, we've seen some recent strength the past few weeks, strong enough that we raised our 2026 turkey price forecast by 4.3 cents per pound.
3: I'm Rod Bain reporting for the U.S. Department of Agriculture in Washington, D.C.
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0: We are on our radio. He is Eric Cronin, and I'm Gary McNamara. Coming up on the bottom of the hour, you know, we were just talking about the radical transgender movement and the woman's bar, the non-woman's bar, sports bar in Portland that now is refusing to show a woman's sport because that woman's sport would not allow a man to play in the woman's sport. But it made me think of, I saw this yesterday, this should be more widely covered. New York Post had it, and it was two researchers who looked at, and we've talked about this with transgenders and what the activists have done. The activists, and we always go back to that Berkeley professor who was talking to Josh Hawley.
1: Yeah.
0: And he was asking about it, and she said, well, you know, these questions are transphobic. He goes, what are you talking about? And she goes, do you believe that a man can get pregnant? He goes, no, a man can't get pregnant. She goes, well, that's transphobic right there, and basically you're promoting violence.
1: Right.
0: And he said, what are you talking about? And she said, well, because transgenders have a great have a much greater percentage of committing suicide, and the point that they've been making for the longest time is that if you don't allow the transition, they have been implying that the suicide rate goes up. Well, these are two researchers that said, you know, all the studies that have been done, you never had a comparison group, you never had a group where it was banned for minors, you know, not to get the transition or the hormone treatment. Well, now we have enough data to figure it out, and I'll have the specifics of it coming up. But they're admitting, these researchers are admitting, yes, transgenders have a higher rate of suicide.
1: Mm-hmm. Yeah.
0: But what they have found is that now that states have banned it since 2022, they cannot find any increase in transgender suicides if the treatment is barred from minors, which is huge.
1: Yeah, it's massive.
0: And they're like, you know, that's they basically say that was the problem with the earlier studies that were done. There was no opposite. You couldn't find the sample.
1: Wow.
0: You didn't have the sample of transgenders that it was banned for them to get treatment, to get hormones, or to get, because I don't believe it's treatment, to get their body parts cut off.
1: Right.
0: We'll have that coming up.
1: Wow.
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1: The conversation, I thought, was a eye-opener. 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

0: Here on iRadio, he is Eric Cronin, and I'm Gary McNamara. Coming up following the bottom of the hour, you know, we were just talking about the radical transgender movement and the woman's bar, the non-woman's bar, sports bar in Portland that now is refusing to show a woman's sport because that woman's sport would not allow a man to play in the woman's sport. But it made me think of, I saw this yesterday, this should be more widely covered. New York Post had it, and it was two researchers who looked at, and we've talked about this with transgenders and what the activists have done. The activists, and we always go back to that Berkeley professor who was talking to Josh Hawley.
1: Yeah.
0: And he was asking about it, and she said, well, you know, these questions are transphobic. He goes, what are you talking about? She goes, do you believe that a man can get pregnant? He goes, no, a man can't get pregnant. She goes, well, that's transphobic right there, and basically you're promoting violence.
1: Right.
0: And he said, what are you talking about? And she said, well, because transgenders have a much greater percentage of committing suicide. And the point that they've been making for the longest time is that if you don't allow the transition, they have been implying that the suicide rate goes up. Well, these are two researchers that said, you know, all the studies that have been done, you never had a comparison group. You never had a group where it was banned for minors, you know, not to get the transition or the hormone treatment. Well, now we have enough data to figure it out, and I'll have the specifics of it coming up. But they're admitting, these researchers are admitting, yes, transgenders have a higher rate of suicide.
1: Mm-hmm. Yeah.
0: But what they have found is that now that states have banned it since 2022, they cannot find any increase in transgender suicides if the treatment is barred for minors, which is huge.
1: Yeah, it's massive.
0: And they're like, you know, they basically say that was the problem with the earlier studies that were done. There was no opposite. You couldn't find the sample.
1: Wow.
0: You didn't have the sample of transgenders that it was banned for them to get treatment, to get hormones, or to get, because I don't believe it's treatment, to get their body parts cut off.
1: Right.
0: We'll have that coming up.
1: Wow.
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8: How hot has it been? How about record-breaking hot? Amazon looks like a great place to work these days. Violence against women in Tennessee reaches record numbers. And Tickle Me Elmo wants your vote on this Friday, September the 18th. Good morning, sir.
9: Good morning, buddy. The Bills are comfy in their brand new home, winning the Thursday night game in the NFL. High school football tonight, week number 5, things starting to get interesting. The Braves in Houston to begin a weekend series with the Astros, while the Dodgers pop the champagne corks, clinching the NL West again. Those stories in sports, updated traffic and weather, we hope, this hour on the Talk Monster WGOW.
10: Right now, traffic.
11: Well, this update won't take long. We have no accidents to report across the area. Traffic's moving smoothly across I-75, I-24, Highway 153, and looking pretty good downtown. Enjoy an easy commute and have a great weekend. Drive safe, everyone. Bram Pulliam, right now traffic.
12: Looking at another hot one again today, but now there's a chance of rain in the forecast. Right now it's 70 degrees on this National How MIA Recognition Day. We're not just the Talk Monster, we're the Text Monster too. 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
6: Thanks to Mother Nature, history's been made in Chattanooga. The city has gone 45 days hitting highs of 90 degrees or more, setting a 147-year-old record. The good news, it should get better next week. Out of Nashville, could Music City USA soon become Entertainment City USA? Rumors are circulating that Paramount is considering our state if they leave California and open a studio in Tennessee. In the last decade, a lot of the movie industry movers and shakers have moved here from New York and Los Angeles. Tennessee's unemployment rate held steady in August at 3.4%, matching its lowest level of the year. Out of Georgia, the Department of Labor announced the state reached new all-time highs in both its labor force and employment in August. Speaking of jobs, Amazon said minimum starting pay for U.S. full-time employees, many of which require no prior experience, is increasing to $20 an hour, with average pay reaching nearly $24 an hour. The retailer said the average total compensation will be more than $32 an hour, including the value of its benefits package. In crime news, here's a disturbing report by the Violence Policy Center, which found Tennessee had the highest rate of women killed by men in 29 years, 2.6 per 100,000 people. That's nearly double the national average. In court news, a woman is seeking at least $500,000 from Hamilton County and five unidentified sheriff's deputies after she said she was injured when a pickup truck driver fleeing deputies collided with her vehicle. The incident happened in September of last year. In other court news, a former employee of a Northwest Georgia child advocacy nonprofit pleaded guilty this week to embezzling about $100,000 from the organization. Federal prosecutors say she pleaded guilty to receiving federal program funds. That's all according to the U.S. Attorney's Office. Can you come up with more than $6 million? If so, you can buy a piece of property owned by Hamilton County at 100 Cherokee Boulevard. The historic building now serves as the Hamilton Business Development Center. And finally, Tickle Me Elmo dolls, the Game of Chance Bingo, and the Humble Playground Slide are all among the finalists to get into the National Toy Hall of Fame this year, a lineup that also includes cuddly Care Bears and Pokemon cards. The public is more than welcome to vote on these choices. More national and world news from ABC at the bottom of the hour.
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13: President Trump calls corporate media fake news and the enemy of the people. Is he right? It's Brandon Lewis. According to recent surveys, only 3.4% of journalists are Republican. 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

0: Nice. Great way to start a Friday. 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You talk to an attorney the first time. 35 plus years. Thank you, Warren and Griffin, for what you have given back to this community. Best of the best, year after year. And of course, a huge thank you to Warren and Griffin for sponsoring the Talk Text Line, reminding you to never text and drive.
1: Ever.
0: Ever. Ever. Good morning, buddy.
1: That goes to you. That finger's pointed at you.
0: I know. And I know. I'm guilty.
1: This is the craziest.
0: Okay, I'm looking at Facebook because, you know.
1: Is there any sort of question or comment or observation coming our way?
0: Okay. Well, Your yes. Honor? I'm looking at Facebook and the Signal Mountain had the high school had a parade. I guess it's for homecoming. A parade yesterday down the middle of the town.
1: Boy, that is unique.
0: And I'm seeing some guy holding up a sign that says circumcision is worse than rape. What the hell are people's problems?
2: Wait, what?
0: Yeah, it's crazy. What? He's holding up a sign for homecoming parade up on Signal Mountain.
1: Who are they playing?
0: I don't know. What has gotten into people?
1: Well, let's just say, had I had a vote in the circumcision debate when I was, I might have voted another way than my parents did. I'll just say that. It's like, you're going to do what? explain that to me again.
0: What? All right. We were not invited, of course, to the Best of the Best last night. It looks like, I mean, you know, Facebook's going to be inundated with people holding up that plaque.
1: Good for them.
0: So congratulations to all the winners. I did, JR, and I called like five times yesterday the Cleveland mayor's office.
1: Mm-hmm.
0: I even woke up at 2:00 in the afternoon and could not get anybody.
1: Are you saying customer service is not their forte in the land of Cleve?
0: Well, yes, I want to get the mayor on, but one thing I did notice, when you look at their website,
1: mm-hmm.
0: not sure if this is, they're hopeful that this will happen again. They have Joe Biden as the current president of the United States.
1: Well, you know, when you're in Cleveland, living in the past is a good thing. Why not?
0: It's unbelievable. I'm looking at it and look.
1: Think if I go to Ottawa, they have that picture of Ike that they had at, what was it, Porky's or whatever it was?
0: I'm just...
1: Where Ike is smiling, right?
0: Yeah, I mean, they have all these contacts, and they have Joe Biden as the president of the United States. So...
1: You know where Ottawa City Hall is? Steve Ray's Midnight Oil.
0: Oh, Steve, yeah. So... I don't know. Maybe it's never going to happen to have the mayor on. But listeners, I am.
1: But we can
0: definitely
1: hope.
0: Trying.
1: We can hope.
0: But that website does need updating. I just want you to know that.
1: I guess they should update their hours too. Hey, and just say we ain't taking no calls. Okay. Yeah, I don't care. I don't care what your problem is.
0: Okay. Another thing I saw on Facebook. They are locking down meat at the grocery store because of theft.
1: I get it.
0: Rap star Macklemore is a gay role model for a pro-Hamas group that calls itself Queers for Palestine. I don't get the affinity. It's like saying Wives for OJ. That's from Greg. Greg, who are you?
1: That's pretty good. That's pretty good.
0: I so hope that Signal Mountain homecoming game is against the Trojans for the guy with that sign.
1: I was going to say.
0: That's a good one, listener. TGIF, Dana. Good morning to you, Dana. So good to have you listening, always. All right, here's JR with a look at a busy, busy weekend in sports.
1: Buffalo Bills opened up their brand new Highmark Stadium in style, beating the Detroit Lions 41-31. First NFL game in the new stadium. Buffalo racked up 446 yards in total offense. Quarterback Josh Allen threw for 3 touchdowns in that Buffalo win. Bills now 2-0, Lions 1-1. Game week number 5 in high school football. A lot of good games on the schedule. Ottawa at Walker Valley, Bradley Central at Red Bank, McMinn County at Soddy Daisy. That's the Trojans. East Ridge at Central, Sail Creek at Grace, Lookout Valley at home against Whitwell, Chattanooga Christian, Boyd Buchanan. 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Red Zone game of the week, Chattanooga Prep at Marion County. All the scores tonight on the Coca-Cola Red Zone, starting at 8 o'clock tonight. 33rd year on the Talk Monster WGOW. 4 top 25 college football teams play tonight. 5th-ranked Miami at Wake Forest. 13th-ranked Texas Tech hosting number 22 Houston and number 21 Oregon at home against Portland State. Braves idle on Thursday in Houston tonight to begin a series with the Astros. Just 9 games remaining for the Braves in baseball's regular season. Braves need one more win to clinch a spot in the postseason. The Dodgers are the kings of the National League Western Division again, 13th time in the last 14 years. 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
4: Right now, traffic.
5: Well, this update won't take long. We have no accidents to report across the area. Traffic's moving smoothly across I-75, I-24, Highway 153, and looking pretty good downtown. Enjoy an easy commute and have a great weekend. Drive safe, everyone. Bram Pulliam, Right Now Traffic. We're looking at another hot one again today, but now there's a chance of rain in the forecast. Right now it's 70 degrees on this National POW MIA Recognition Day. 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
1: 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And Cindy, we just thank you very much for being a part of this show. All right, here we go. In the news, a federal judge struck down a 2025 order from the Trump administration that cuts hundreds of millions of dollars in teacher training money. A federal judge ordered the Kennedy Center, this is the craziest thing, to provide 30 days notice before making any major changes to the building. You ready for this, JR? Including demolishing the entire building, as President Trump said he would like to do.
2: Wow. Folks, I know you're having a urination war, and the president is too. He is not void of petty things going on in this world, but every so often, just every so often, put the people first. Now, if the Kennedy Center is falling down, and I have no earthly idea, I don't know if it's a great building or it's a dump. I have no idea. None, zero, nada. But it seems to me that maybe demolishing it would be a little extreme on both sides. Or saying that because the ballroom is going to be built, when Democrats get in, they're going to tear that apart or whatever. That's wasteful, in my humble opinion.
1: Perhaps the president should be concerned with other things, like our good buddy Jeff the Trash Man sent this picture in from a Love's travel stop. It has two words, one under unleaded and one under diesel. It said, bend over. Wow. But I'm telling you, folks, it's all about the economy. What's going to happen at these midterms, man?
2: Oh, it's...
1: what is going to happen?
2: No, I quoted Newt Gingrich in the summer saying, tell me what gas price... Newt Gingrich, they asked him about it. Mm-hmm. What's going to happen in the midterms? He goes, tell me what gas prices are on Labor Day, and I'll tell you what's going to happen. Well, think what gas prices were on Labor Day. They were lower than they are now. I think it'll be... not a blue wave, necessarily, but I don't think things are looking good for Republicans right now.
1: A former senior budget official for Connecticut's Democratic governor is now, JR, a fugitive in Greece. He fled the U.S. by boat ahead of his sentencing for corruption.
2: It's a long ride.
1: Man, this is going to be a made-for-television movie.
2: I was going to say, it's the Odyssey all over again.
1: The New York Knicks said they are pausing ticket sales this morning after a little mistake caused them to be listed for amounts that were way too high. $1,000 a ticket. They said, no, that's not true. No, please. We made a mistake. We'll give you a refund if you paid that much.
2: You don't think they get $1,000 a ticket coming off an NBA championship season for a good seat in Madison Square Garden?
1: I don't know. I guess they could. As soon as somebody buys an original one, then they'll jack it up. Caitlin Clark, guess what? October 1st, her first signature shoe comes out.
2: Surprised it's taken this long, in all honesty.
1: She says, I'm just super excited. She said, quote, I looked down at my feet and

0: I'm wearing my shoes.
1: She said, man?
0: No, I don't think she did.
1: Gotcha.
0: By the way, the season opener against, let's see, the put individual tickets on sale this week. The get-in price for the October 20th season opener against Philadelphia. Philadelphia was $1,000, more than $1,000. They said that's a mistake.
1: Mm. Okay.
0: Wow. All right, so that's it. What else was I going to tell? Oh, so I'm driving down Signal Mountain. There's shopping carts everywhere.
1: Yeah, I see them more and more, to be honest with you, different places.
0: But the ones that are on Signal Mountain are just filled with trash and crap.
1: Well, good. So they're cleaning up after themselves? Or
0: I guess, but there's like one
1: empty lot. Are they all from Walmart?
0: It's got to be Food City because it's right near the Food City on Signal Mountain Road.
1: That makes sense. Because they didn't want to pay a quarter by going to the Aldi's.
0: Aldi's brilliant, man. Brilliant. They give them a quarter back. Wow. I mean, there are just so many shopping carts on Signal Mountain Road.
1: Hmm.
0: Maybe it was, I don't know. Maybe when they tried to open a check into cash location on Signal Mountain Road, it didn't last for about a week. But
1: really?
0: maybe it'll boom now.
1: Hmm.
0: Just didn't think that was a great location to put up.
1: It is now. Not just
0: because it's right next to those shopping carts.
1: So this morning we're going to talk to Jeff Cate, right?
0: Mm-hmm.
1: We're going to talk to Mike Keith.
0: You got it.
1: Chip Chapman.
0: Yes.
1: Cindy Richardson.
0: Perfect.
1: You know,
0: that's a great morning.
1: Did I die and go to heaven? Did
0: so
1: I die
0: easy.
1: And go to heaven?
0: It's so easy. I mean, I woke up this morning thrilled. Although I did try to get the mayor of Cleveland on.
1: I mean.
0: And I did reach out again to EPB to try to get the CEO on.
1: Yeah.
0: I don't think they're going to allow her to come on.
1: Well,
0: our show.
1: Got a message from them. They said, call Cleveland. And then the mayor of Cleveland will set it up for you.
0: Okay. I did reach out to Anna Galladay to have her on the show, but her people have not gotten back to me. It's been 2 days.
1: She said, call Chuck Fleischman. And then.
0: Okay. I called Yaffe yesterday and I said, JR got the new PR person for Fleischman. Yaffe didn't even get it. Can you provide that to me?
1: I'm sworn to secrecy. I'll see if I still have the email. I don't know.
0: This is crazy. I want to get Coonrod on. I think she'd be a good guest. I don't know. I'm seeing a bunch of signs. There's a guy running. I've
1: seen a bunch of signs like on the road or like when you sleep or something like that. That
0: you know what? It's such a
1: call Anna.
0: It is such a cool name, and the guy's sign is bigger than anybody else's, but his name is Rufus.
1: Yeah.
0: I love that name.
1: Hey, Rufus.
0: Hey, can we play Rufus Coming Back, Tell Me Something Good by Rufus?
1: You got a real big sign there, buddy. They said you had a big sign, and they was right.
0: Rufus. I want to meet Rufus. That's just the greatest name. I mean, you got to be very confident parents to name your child Rufus.
1: Or the boy named Sue syndrome like that. He's going to have to grow up with a name like Rufus.
0: Who is Rufus?
1: But I mean, it works for him because all these Anna has her Anna sign like we're buddy next door neighbors. Folks, not everyone can get away with the one word name. You could put Elton John or Liberace, Cher, Dolly, and people know who you are. When you put Joe and say, oh, that must mean Joe, the guy that's running for 18th District School Board in Soddy Daisy or whatever it is.
0: The best one ever was when Rich Hines ran and he had a ketchup bottle. It was the best.
1: That's good. But if you put Rufus on there.
0: Rufus is. You'll
1: know who Rufus is.
0: You got it? All right. This is for you, Rufus. Who are you, Rufus? 267-1023. We're willing to give you a free political plug.
1: Here's the sign. Rufus ain't no doofus. That's what I. That would be my campaign slogan.
0: Come on. Does anybody know Rufus? Tell me something good. Here it is. Go ahead. Go ahead, Bram. Oh, yeah. Rufus, who are you?
1: Can you hear a campaign jingle? Right?
0: Tell me something good.
1: There you go. I'm Rufus. I'm running for District 44.
0: Come on, Rufus. Call us.
1: Tell me what you need in District 44. Tell me something good, because Rufus ain't no doofus.
0: God, we love you, man. Here it is. This is where I could see him standing at the Signal Mountain Road waving and going.
1: Shopping carts going
0: here
1: by.
0: Here it is. Here it is. I'd go by and say. Do it, Rufus.
2: Tell me that you love me. Yeah.
0: I'm so glad Buzz isn't up.
1: He'll get cranked up here because he is a doofus.
0: We have got a ton to read from the Warren and Griffin text line. I can't believe nobody knows. Oh, you can play it. Oh, God. What are you doing, Bram? This is the best song ever. Did Bram spike y'all's coffee? No, but I did. We don't have any paper towels anywhere in the building. Scott's bringing some in.
1: I don't wash my hands anyway.
0: This is gross. I ain't touching anybody. I cannot believe Rufus will not call us.
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6: ABC News, I'm Sherry Preston. Rising gasoline and diesel prices affecting large parts of the economy. Gas averaging almost $4.50 a gallon, diesel more than $6.25 a gallon. Hundreds of thousands of Iranians rallying today in a government-organized show of defiance after months of war that has resulted in further economic pain for everyday Iranians. The fight over the future of Washington, D.C.'s Kennedy Center is taking another turn in court as a judge makes another ruling on the building that President Trump once named after himself.
7: He's threatening to tear it down unless he can put his name on the building, which he says will help with fundraising for renovations.
8: I think that the Trump administration should certainly have recognition.
7: A judge is now requiring 30 days notice before any demolition.
6: ABC's Karen Hua. A Texas-based military pilot hospitalized in northern Michigan after his F-16 fighter jet went down near Traverse City. The other crew member had already ejected. The crew says they think they struck a bird. This is ABC News.
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10: Well, this update won't take long. We have no accidents to report across the area. Traffic's moving smoothly across I-75, I-24, Highway 153, and looking pretty good downtown. Enjoy an easy commute and have a great weekend. Drive safe, everyone. Bram Pulliam, Right Now Traffic.
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11: 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Is he right? 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
13: Hot again today, but there's a chance of rain in the forecast. But right now it's 70 degrees on this National POWMIA Recognition Day. 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

0: Nice to have you listening. As the song goes, summer days drifting away. Yes, it happens, but the great news, it'll be back. Until then, it's time to let Phil Waits, who owns Pool Tech Chattanooga, close your pool for the season the right way. Let him do a final deep clean, balance the water chemistry. Phil and his crew will clean and backwash the filter system, winterize the plumbing, and most importantly, he'll put on a well-fitted winter cover to block debris, sunlight, and wind. He's the professor of pools, the greatest, Pool Tech Chattanooga. It'll be hot fun in the summertime soon enough. Until then, pooltechchattanooga.com. Just let him do it right. Don't go cheap. Just call Phil. He'll do it right. 596-3642. So I tried to reach out. His name is Rufus Marye, M-A-R-Y-E. Very impressive. Graduate of Macaulay School, the Citadel, commissioned as an officer, served in the Tennessee Army National Guard. I called the number on his campaign page, and it went to something goofy.
1: So, man. Tell me something goofy.
0: Come on, does anybody know Rufus? Dennis Beavers ran for state senate in McMinn County, and his sign says,
1: "Leave it to Beavers."
0: I like Beavers.
1: Oh. I thought it should be Leave It to Beavers.
0: Hey, good morning. Can you guys, from the Warren and Griffin text line, can you guys do a public service notice to drivers that they don't have to turn on their blinkers when entering a roundabout? Well, you know what? I do that. I do turn my blinker left when I'm going into the roundabout on Mountain Creek Road as I go up Signal Mountain. I do it as a courtesy.
1: I'll say this. I would rather you over blinker than under blinker.
0: Yeah.
1: Do be a blinker user. Don't be a blinker non-user. That's what Miss Marshall would say.
0: Well, this listener just got back on a cruise to Alaska. Totally amazing. Wow. That's nice.
1: I've been to our 49th state.
0: It's beautiful. So we want to apologize because we were told over and over.
1: Are you speaking
0: this
1: on
0: is for you and
1: are
0: me,
1: you speaking
0: buddy.
1: On my behalf now?
0: Well, yes, because okay. You and I are not doing a good job talking about Warren and Griffin sponsoring the text line. And you know what? I love them. I love those guys. And you're right. Nobody does it better than who do we love? Who does everybody love at this station? Nobody hates
1: Scott Lee McMahon.
0: Scott McMahon Quake. So I told Bram, I said, wouldn't it be great if he can just do it for us.
1: Because he's better.
0: He's better at it. He does it more often. He does it with class. And he's
1: bigger than both of us combined.
0: Yeah, he's huge. So let's see what it would sound like.
2: Warren Griffin, Chattanooga's largest injury law firm.
0: Okay.
1: That's what we're shooting for.
0: That's what we are shooting for.
1: Gotcha.
0: So I think we should just do that all day today. Let Quake. Let Quake do it because, man.
1: Let Quake. Put you in the driver's
2: Warren
1: seat.
2: Warren Griffin, Chattanooga's largest injury law firm.
0: Thank you. I love him. All right, here we go. We talked about, I'm sorry.
1: Go ahead, ask me.
0: You never had a did you ever buy a Tickle Me Elmo doll for any of your girls?
1: I think I did.
0: All right.
1: Just because I'm hard-hearted for me personally doesn't mean I'm hard-hearted for other people.
0: All right, so Tickle Me Elmo dolls, the Game of Chance bingo.
1: I know we had Teddy Ruxpin.
0: The Humble Playground Slide are among the finalists to get into the National Toy Hall of Fame. Now
1: is it like Best of the Best where you can stuff the ballot box? The slide company is filling out 10,000 ballots or whatever.
0: The toy was first introduced in 1996.
1: That was the rage. I didn't quite get it, but
0: sold for $28.99. Resold by scalpers up to $1,500 by the end of that year. So let's bring you back to 1996 when this was all over the television.
3: Watch out. There's something funny going on. It's new Tickle Me Elmo. Your child tickles Elmo and he talks.
4: That tickles.
3: And laughs. Tickle him again and hold on because his whole body shakes with laughter.
4: Oh, boy.
3: So be on the lookout. He's coming to a funny bone near you. Tickle Me Elmo, the newest huggable member of the Tyco Sesame Street family.
1: See, they have the senior version out now where if
0: they
1: tickle
0: pees.
1: It, yeah, pees on itself.
0: That's right. If you grew up with Tickle Me Elmo, welcome. They have a new version that actually wears the pins. You tickle it, and it goes, oh, God, I just peed all over myself.
1: But it's so warm.
0: Wow. All right.
1: So what's on the list again? Do I only get one vote?
0: No. You get, here it is.
1: The slide, Tickle Me Elmo.
0: Ready for this? I'm going to read it to you. Here it is. These toys are up. For the Hall of Fame.
1: Okay.
0: Tickle Me Elmo.
1: Yeah, yeah, yeah.
0: Bingo. The Playground Slide.
1: Yeah.
0: Cuddly Care Bears. The Dice Game. I've never played it before. Yahtzee.
1: Yahtzee? We used to play Yahtzee.
0: The Ancient Game of Mahjong, which is becoming just the biggest thing ever.
1: Oh, really? I know not.
0: Most women just get plastered. They get drunk, and then they play
1: you
0: those
1: know,
0: tiles.
1: You know, I heard someone,
0: Yeah, they pay a fortune to get drunk, and then they take their clothes off and play Mahjong.
1: I do that for free.
0: Yeah, I did that playing Go Fish the other night. And Pokemon trading cards.
1: Oof.
0: Does that sound horrible?
1: I mean...
0: Man, you see all those
1: There's
0: kids?
1: A cult out there.
0: There is. They used to hang around at that Books a Million place, because I took Caroline there when she was like 8 or 9.
1: To play Pokemon?
0: Yeah, they trade Pokemon.
1: Oh, yeah, yeah, yeah, like, yeah.
0: She didn't know what the hell she was doing. She didn't know.
1: She got taken.
0: She got taken. Taken by a Pokemon.
1: A Pokemon hustler.
0: Wait.
1: If you ask people, if you ask the card people, that Pokemon stuff, you know, Honus Wagner or Babe Ruth or whatever, rah, that's nothing compared to a Pokemon card.
0: This person came up with the idea. It's called Incontinent Elmo.
1: Yeah.
0: He comes with the pins.
1: Yeah, it's called Piss on Me Elmo.
0: I used to, come on. I used to work at the Tickle Me Elmo factory, and I was the one that tested the tickle box for proper function. But I always got in trouble if I gave it more than 2 testicles. That's
1: a good
0: one. The Playground Slide should be the winner here. I agree.
1: It's been, the Playground Slide has probably been up for nomination year after year after year. It's kind of like, what, Susan Lucci on the daytime Emmys or whatever.
0: How many times did you burn your ass on that hot stuff?
1: I saw grandkids just a couple of weeks ago. I said, now be careful. That's going to be hot. Oh, yeah. They ignore Grandpa.
0: I mean, do you remember the ones that were just... really, really hot.
1: Yeah, sure, yes. I mean, stainless
0: steel. There would always
1: be
0: a kid that would fall off and break his arm. Nah. Always.
1: Yeah. When I grew up, we didn't have a bunch of wussy mulch or all that kind of stuff. We had blacktop. Our slides went to blacktop and concrete. We didn't have mulch or that rubberized stuff. Come on.
0: Yeah.
1: Be a man.
0: All right. By the way, who sponsors our text line?
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0: All right, here's JR now with the Lickett Sports.
1: 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Buffalo Bills opened their brand new Highmark Stadium, doing so in style, beating Detroit 41-31 in the first NFL game in that brand new stadium. Josh Allen threw for 3 touchdowns in that Buffalo win. Buffalo led 27-10 at halftime, went on to win the game by 10. Bills now 2-0, Lions 1-1 for the season. Week number 5, TSSAA High School Football, Ottawa at Walker Valley tonight on the schedule. Bradley Central at Red Bank, McMinn County at Soddy Daisy, East Ridge squaring off this evening at Central. What did I say? Oh, Bradley Central at Red Bank. Central at home, they will take on East Ridge tonight. Sail Creek at Grace, Lookout Valley at home against Whitwell, Chattanooga Christian at Boyd Buchanan. The game that Craig Cecil and our crew will have tonight is Baylor beginning region play, hosting CPA. Access that game on Baylor's YouTube channel. I look great on YouTube, I'm just saying. You can search Baylor Broadcast Network to find it. Red Zone Game of the Week, Chattanooga Prep at Marion County. All the scores tonight on the Coca-Cola Red Zone, starting at 8 o'clock this evening, 33rd year. 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Four top 25 college football teams will play tonight. Fifth-ranked Miami at Wake Forest. 13th-ranked Texas Tech hosting number 22 Houston. Number 21 Oregon at home against Portland State. Braves idle Thursday in Houston tonight to begin a series with the Astros. Braves need one more win. Magic number is one to clinch a playoff spot. Dodgers are kings of the National League West, winning that division for the 13th time in the last 14 years. College football tomorrow, Georgia at Arkansas at noon here on WGOW. Alabama at home against Florida State, 3:30. Mocs begin conference play against Wofford tomorrow night, 6 o'clock at Finley Stadium. The Vols are the final non-conference game, hosting the Owls of Kennesaw State tomorrow night at 7:45. And next hour, Mike Keith will preview that game, Vols, Owls, and he'll preview in less than an hour here on WGOW.
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5: Right now, traffic.
6: Well, this update won't take long. We have no accidents to report across the area. Traffic's moving smoothly across I-75, I-24, Highway 153, and looking pretty good downtown. Enjoy an easy commute and have a great weekend. Drive safe, everyone. Grant Pulliam, Right Now Traffic.
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0: and 652. Good to have you listening, everybody. 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Just showing up at Chattanooga Funeral Home, they also make sure a family finds comfort during the entire end-of-life arrangement. 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The Pike family and his team of caring professionals are always there each step of the burial process. Hey, as you find comfort during the challenging time in life, it's called care, consideration. No one does it better than Chattanooga Funeral Home.
1: Okay, I just witnessed this.
0: What happened?
1: I watched it live. Bam Bam searching, going through the guide, going scrolling up, scrolling down, scrolling up, scrolling down to find Princess Sophia and Bluey. I mean, searching, not just I happen to land on this. Searching. While he's supposed to be making sure that your levels are good and everything sounds good. No, the priority was to find some cartoon that's aimed at a seven-year-old, which says a whole lot to me, but I won't go into detail on that. But
2: I needed quality programming, and I got to have my Bluey in the morning.
1: And
0: it makes him happy, man. It's fine. Fam, it's fine.
1: He was the perfect. You had a Tickle Me Elmo, didn't you?
2: I don't know.
1: You still have one. You still have one.
0: No, he's too young. He's too young for. He was way too young for. No, he wasn't even born yet.
2: I had Nerf guns and like a Sapien robot thing, and I dreamt of a Furby.
0: Yeah. We were way...
1: Recently?
2: Oh, yeah, no, constantly. I always dream of Furbies. That's what I see when I close my eyes. It's honestly terrifying.
1: When you wake up, what do you have in your hand in the morning?
0: A Furby. All right, here we go. From the...
3: Warren and Griffin, Chattanooga's largest injury law firm.
0: Do I have to listen to that stupid 3,000 haircut commercial until November?
1: Oh, yeah. Yes.
0: All right. I've texted Rufus. I've called Rufus. It's like getting in touch with the TDOT spokesperson. But this person.
1: Well, I mean, it's kind of early. Not everyone has started their day. You understand? I think about that every so often. We will have been at work, whatever. Show will already be underway for an hour or so. And people haven't even woke up yet.
0: Yeah. All right. His name is Rufus, M-A-R-Y-E, Margie. I want to meet him. People are already coming up.
1: And what's he running for?
0: He's running for a town council seat. If you're tired.
1: In Signal Mountain?
0: Yes. If you're tired of the circus and the goofiness, then don't be a doofus. Vote Rufus.
1: There you go.
0: I want to get him on.
1: I know. But maybe he's not awake yet. It's not even 7 o'clock.
0: Well. Let's see.
1: I mean, you and I are caffeined up and ready to go, and then Tickle Me Elmo in there has already got his cartoons going, but not everyone is awake yet.
0: What about this for the Toy Hall of Fame, Yard Darts? And that's from Buffy. That was really fun, Yard Darts.
1: Charts?
0: Yeah. Hey, Buffy, how are you? I want to meet Buffy. The new senior Elmo says, where's my Miata keys? No joke, there are about 20 of them yesterday waiting out in front of the comic book store on Hicks and Pike. There was some new Pokemon card that was dropped. Why do those people always look so weird and are overweight? I don't know. Are they?
1: I don't know. Oh. But Andy and I were talking about that yesterday. He was talking about, a Kobe Bryant card. I think a card. He goes, it's a piece of cardboard that someone paid, $3,000 for.
0: Listen to this one. Holy hell, Bram waking up with a Furby in his hand. Is that what they call it these days?
1: Yes.
0: Excuse me.
1: You just snorted.
0: I know. I'm shocked. Another guest from Signal Mountain. Well,
1: yeah.
0: We won't call them.
1: I know.
0: We got our daughter Teletubbies for Christmas. They recalled one. It said faggot? What? Oh, my God. Is that true?
1: I think it was recalled because they thought it said that. I do remember that little controversy.
0: All right. If anybody is up right now and you know Rufus Margie, we want him to call us. 267-1023. We're willing to help him. We want to vote for Rufus. Our U-F-U-S, Maryi, Rufus Maryi.
1: That was the Teletubby that was kind of the black sheep of the family, the one that drank and, you know, snorted cocaine or whatever.
0: Listen to this. Coming in late to the conversation, but Rubik's Cubes got to be up there on the toy. Yeah, and I walked in.
1: Well, we don't know how many, what toys are in already.
0: Right, this is just for this year.
1: But
0: I walked into the raceway or racetrack on Signal Mountain Road, and the guy's behind the counter doing the Rubik's Cube. And it's like, what are you doing? He goes, I've never done this before. Wow.
1: You ever seen anyone just?
0: Yeah,
1: it's crazy.
0: It is. There's a lot of.
1: That's something I could never get ever, ever.
0: Yeah.
1: I'm one of those people that go, have you got it done yet? Yeah, but I had to take all the stickers off and then put them back on. And...
0: Baylor plays at home. Who are they?
1: CPA.
0: Who'd that be?
1: That'd be Christ Presbyterian Academy.
0: Ooh. Where are they?
1: Probably between Chattanooga and Nashville right now. But
0: is no. That where they're based?
1: Yeah, they're from Nashville.
0: From the Warren and Griffin text line on 27 at the entrance of Bryan College, some kind of sewage has been spilled about a foot deep.
1: All right.
0: Oh, that's not good.
1: You think? That's what we smell every day, though. Not every day, but there's a lot of days that come out here. A couple other days last week, it was like, woof.
0: Yesterday, Jed's talking muff. Today, Bam Bam's furry. Happy Friday. You are so right. We got the greatest listeners. We just feel good today. Bam, I had one of your bananas today. Thank you.
2: You're welcome. Well,
0: you can tell the healthy food is still there. Nobody had touched a banana.
2: Yeah, priorities.
0: Nothing.
1: Are we talking about the Furby again?
0: No.
1: Oh, okay. Or the talking muff?
0: Talking muff. Ah, those are the best days of my life.
1: You'll go blind.
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0: Somebody just wrote in, it's Rufus Maryi. It's pronounced like M-A-H-R-E-E. Well, I don't care. I want him to call the show.
1: And tell me something good.
0: Yeah, and I guess now you know why we were not invited to Best of the Best last night.
1: I know every day.
0: How hot has it been? Well, what about record-breaking hot? Amazon looks like a great place to work these days. Violence against women in Tennessee reaches record numbers. And Tickle Me Elmo wants your vote. Friday, September the 18th, it is the Jed and JR Show. Hello, sir.
1: Are we talking to Jeff Cate?
0: 7:05.
1: He's awake.
0: Calling in. He's awake.
1: He's put his Furby down, I'm sure. Bills are comfy in their brand new home, winning that Thursday night game in the NFL. High school football week number 5. Things getting interesting. Braves in Houston to begin a weekend series with the Astros, while the Dodgers pop the champagne, clinching yet another NL West title. Those stories in sports, updated traffic and weather. We'll preview high school football. We'll preview the Vols game at home tomorrow, this hour on WGOW.
4: Right now, traffic.
2: Traffic's looking pretty good this morning. No major accidents on any major roads. Everything's looking smooth on I-75, I-24, Highway 153, and it's looking pretty good downtown as well. Expect an easy commute and have a great weekend. Bram Pulliam, Right Now Traffic.
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2: Again today, but there's a chance of rain to mix up the forecast. Right now it's 72 degrees on this National POWMIA Recognition Day. 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
0: Thanks to Mother Nature, history's been made in Chattanooga. The city has gone 45 days hitting highs of 90 degrees or more, setting a 147-year-old record. The good news, it should get better next week. Out of Nashville, could Music City USA soon become Entertainment City USA? Rumors are circulating that Paramount is considering our state if they leave California and open a studio in Tennessee. In the last decade, a lot of the movie industry movers and shakers have moved here from New York and Los Angeles. Tennessee's unemployment rate held steady in August at 3.4%, matching its lowest level of the year. Out of Georgia, the Department of Labor announced the state reached new all-time highs in both its labor force and employment in August. Speaking of jobs, Amazon said minimum starting pay for U.S. full-time employees, many of which require no prior experience, is increasing to $20 an hour, with average pay reaching nearly $24 an hour. The retailer said the average total compensation will be more than $32 an hour, including the value of its benefits package. In crime news, here's a disturbing report by the Violence Policy Center, which found Tennessee had the highest rate of women killed by men in 29 years, 2.6 per 100,000 people. That's nearly double the national average. In court news, a woman is seeking at least $500,000 from Hamilton County and five unidentified sheriff's deputies after she said she was injured when a pickup truck driver fleeing deputies collided with her vehicle. The incident happened in September of last year. In other court news, a former employee of a Northwest Georgia child advocacy nonprofit pleaded guilty this week to embezzling about $100,000 from the organization. Federal prosecutors say she pleaded guilty to receiving federal program funds. That's all according to the U.S. Attorney's Office. Can you come up with more than $6 million? If so, you can buy a piece of property owned by Hamilton County at 100 Cherokee Boulevard. The historic building now serves as the Hamilton Business Development Center. And finally, Tickle Me Elmo dolls, the Game of Chance Bingo, and the Humble Playground Slide are all among the finalists to get into the National Toy Hall of Fame this year, a lineup that also includes cuddly Care Bears and Pokemon cards. The public is more than welcome to vote on these choices. More national and world news from ABC at the bottom of the hour.
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1: One of our
0: favorite candidate for Signal Mountain. 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It's another week of the Coca-Cola Red Zone, heard right here on the Talk Monster, beginning at 8 tonight as we check in. We really like this guy. Each Friday morning with our great friend we call the Highness of High School, Jeff Cake, how are you, buddy?
2: We never called him that one time.
0: I just made that up.
2: I know.
0: I needed to come up with one extra line. How are you, buddy?
3: Speaking of great reputations, how are you guys doing this morning?
0: We are so fine. And, Jeff, we are fans of Quake. You love Quake, too, don't you?
3: No, make about what? How many? One, two of us, right?
0: Yeah, we love Quake. We do love Quake. And Quake is the best at promoting the Warren and Griffin text line. You've heard them do it many times, haven't you?
3: I mean, you know, throughout the days and the weeks, yes. I mean, is there like a tally sheet in the studio somewhere? How many times he says that? I'm sure there's got to be, right?
0: He does it right. JR and I are learning to do it like Quake, so...
4: Warren and Griffin, Chattanooga's largest injury law firm.
0: So he helps us out, and it's going to get better. So I just want you to know that. So on the text line, people text in about high school football. You're on, buddy. It's all yours.
2: Week number five, what do you think?
3: I'm telling you what. You know, if you look kind of top to bottom, you would think, okay, there's not a great slate of games. But if you go over into Marion County and Jasper, right? I think definitely, and it's definitely our game of the week tonight on the Red Zone. Can Chat Prep match their surprising win at Marion County last year when the Sentinels head back over there tonight? You know, Marion County undefeated on the year and Chat Prep on a 2-game winning streak, including a double-digit win against a ranked 2A team last week in Milan. So is the recipe is going to be the same? Because, you know, Marion County is in the top five in Class 2A in the state of Tennessee. I think it's definitely going to be a good football game. And, you know, for Coach Joe Banks' team, can they continue on their 2-game winning streak? Or can the Warriors continue their undefeated streak going into the year?
2: Jeff, let me disagree with you if I can, respectfully. I believe
3: it would not be a Friday night if you did not disagree with me, JR.
2: I believe there's some good game because there's a lot of region games tonight. You don't think Silverdale at CAC is a good game? What about Chattanooga Christian and Boyd Buchanan? They're good Christian schools that hate each other.
3: That's exactly right. I mean, I'm sure that's in the mission statement for those schools, right? No doubt.
2: Absolutely.
3: But, and of course, you know, with you mentioned CCS and Boyd Buchanan, you know, the Ridge Cut rivalry. There's a little bit of a trophy going on there with the gold painted tire, which is pretty funny to see both of those teams. Any kind of motivation you can give a bunch of, you know, high school football players, you're definitely going to get an amped up rivalry. And, you know, for Boyd Buchanan looking to continue there, you know, after a last second win against Notre Dame last week. And like you said, these region games, as we get into this region schedule now, they all matter though. It's the season within the season. So, I think the local teams are keeping up with the Knox Grayson CAKs and Lakewood Christians, to be perfectly honest. But, it's true, but still, there's playoff spots are still, they can be decided, you know, because I mean, you drop a region game early, you're having to battle uphill the rest of the way.
2: Yeah. You don't think the Whitwillians are excited to go to Lookout Valley this evening?
3: That's a game right there that we, I'm keeping an eye on right there. It's like, you know, Lookout Valley 2-2 on the season. Can Whitwell get their first win of the year? We'll definitely see what happens. So,
0: how
3: that one plays out too.
0: Are they getting new bleachers or something? Something good's happening there at Lookout Valley.
2: I try to keep track of the bleacher situation.
0: They're getting something,
2: but this one has escaped me.
0: They deserve something. All right, go ahead, Jeff. Sorry.
3: I'm kind of like JR. We need to get a bleacher watch segment on Jim JR at some point, right?
0: I saw something on television.
2: I try to see when schools get turf or jumbotrons or whatever it is.
0: Yeah, it seems like they've been ignored way too long, Lookout Valley.
2: They deserve it.
3: They do deserve it for sure. You know, like you said, I mean, you know, it's tough to keep up with the turf. You know, a lot of these schools are getting LED lights.
2: Yeah.
3: You know,
2: oh, yeah.
3: Kind of keep up, you know, right there and make it more efficient for these. I mean, because JR, I mean, how many times you've been to a game and they fire up those old school lights?
2: Yeah.
3: And they used to take forever to just get those things to start burning. And once one of those things burns out, you're done for the rest of the night. So,
2: the mercury. Yeah,
3: definitely good to see the infrastructure.
2: There were the mercury vapor lights that took 15 minutes to warm up. So once they went off, but now LED lights, they turn them on, turn them off, do the light shows, do all that kind of stuff.
0: So, Ron Hart writes a column every Friday in the Chattanooga Times Free Press. You ready for this? He decides high school football this way.
2: He describes. Okay.
0: In the South do you see a bottom 15 percentile test score performing high school with a new $40 million football stadium across the street from a guy selling boiled peanuts, airbrushed Elvis portraits, and Confederate shot glasses out of the back of his pickup truck. That's how he describes high school football.
2: Tell me where that is.
3: That's right. Yeah, exactly. I'll let you do that, JR. You go ahead and do that, pal. But,
2: tell me where that is. Tell me where in our area they do that.
0: I don't know.
2: How many games has he been to?
0: I don't know. Who knows? I was just reading what he said.
2: Do you think, legitimately, do you think Chattanooga Prep is legit, is my question, Jeff?
3: I mean, it's kind of a tale of two teams, right? Because, I mean, if you look at their week one performance against Banks County, where they had a lead but had to go to triple overtime, which ultimately decided, you know, Banks County getting a win. And then you look at the fact that last year they went to Jasper and got a win against Marion County. You know, I think they definitely have the athletes, especially up front. They're really big on the offensive and defensive line.
2: Yes.
3: Can they match speed for speed? I think we'll definitely find that out tonight. That's one storyline I definitely want to keep an eye on for sure. But, I mean, I think they can get it done, no doubt. I think they definitely can do it. So,
2: I mean, you saw the information this week about, Knox Catholic hosting Baylor, and the game's going to be played at the Smoky Stadium. You saw that, right, Jeff?
3: I did, yes. Uh-huh.
2: What was your reaction to that? So when Knox Catholic hosts Baylor – at the end of the season, they're moving that game from on campus to the home of the Smokies to really feature David Gabriel George to the Knoxville fans. I thought it was pretty good marketing. What'd you think?
3: I mean, I think it's definitely genius. I mean, obviously, you know, you want to keep, you know, the game on your home campus. I would think, you know, if you look at the Baylor-McCauley rivalry, you know, they moved to Finley some, and that definitely got more people in the stands. But
2: no question.
3: I think it took away from the home field atmosphere before a situation like this. And can we see something like this at Erlanger Park once the baseball season ends? I think it's something definitely to, you know, kind of add to a level of, hey, we're not just a baseball park. We can also do this and that type thing, whether it's a CFC soccer match locally here or up in Knoxville, you know, Covenant Health Park for sure. So I like the idea, and especially, I mean, do you think Josh Heupel might have gotten involved with Knox Catholic to say, hey, let's have a game that features one of our recruits that might be coming into our class of 2027 recruiting class. Who knows?
2: I thought it was the perfect storm. If David Gabriel George had not already committed to Tennessee, maybe be a different. I just think that's great marketing.
3: Sure.
2: And I believe I'm correct. Knox Catholic cannot go into the playoffs this year, right? I think they are suspended from playoff activity. So I think that's the final regular season game of the year, so it gets some hype for that final regular season game. I just think it makes a whole bunch of sense.
3: Oh, I'm on the same train of thought you are. I love the idea. I mean, anything that's kind of A, it's a first-time thing, and B, you know, don't do it every week, but, I mean, if you could do it once a year or so, I think it's definitely a great idea, especially with two teams that are definitely well known within the state, no doubt.
0: Hey, Jeff, will you come sit with us one morning, buddy?
3: We're going to have to get the contract negotiations working on that, Jeff. I mean,
0: by the way, from the Warren and Griffin text line, Lookout Valley bleachers are in bad shape and have been ruled unusable. So they are getting new bleachers and upgrades to the stadium by next year. Also, Hixon High has a brand new video and scoreboard with a kicking sound system.
2: Yeah.
0: That's cool.
2: But that's not, I mean, that's not, I mean, it's new this season, but not new this week.
0: Yeah, but I'm just, people are listening, man. But why are they suspended? Somebody wants to know.
2: I hope I'm right on this. Go ahead, Jeff. You may know more than I do. I just remember reading it that they're not eligible for the playoffs.
3: It probably has something to do. I'll have to get on the in the archives there and kind of remember the story. But
2: I think they tried to get some NFL players back on the roster or something like that. I don't know.
3: Exactly right. That's exactly right.
0: Hey Jeff, thank you, buddy. You're great, man. We love having you on.
2: I mean, does your contract say you can go to Marion County and go to another time zone? Have you checked that out?
3: I think that's in the fine print at the bottom of the contract for the season. So, and JR, to answer your question real quick, I just pulled it up.
2: Okay.
3: It said that the TSSAA playoff ban for Knox Catholic for the 2026 season due to a recruiting violation.
2: Okay.
3: Or recruiting violations, plural. So there you go.
0: Well, all right, buddy. Hey, Jeff, thank you, man. You know what you got to do now.
3: Hang up and act like I haven't talked to you, right?
0: No, come on, man. Give him a good lead-in, buddy.
3: Hey, I got you guys. I got you.

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3: Right now, traffic.
4: Traffic's looking pretty good this morning. No major accidents on any major roads. Everything's looking smooth on I-75, I-24, Highway 153, and it's looking pretty good downtown as well. Expect an easy commute and have a great weekend. Bram Pulliam, Right Now Traffic. Hot again today, but there's a chance of rain to mix up the forecast. Right now it's 72 degrees on this National POWMIA Recognition Day. 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
0: Yeah, if you quit watching Bluey, that wouldn't happen.
3: Great music. All right.
0: Bam, are you able to interpret when Jed starts spreading his arms and
3: great song
0: starting?
4: We do it as a dance he does for himself.
3: We have reached out for the last hour to one of the candidates. We think we just love this guy. We don't know who he is.
0: Well, we don't know. We love him.
3: Well, they said he's a nice guy.
0: Well, Rufus you just Mari. Said you love him, so you well, give your love freely for someone you don't know.
3: I like his name.
0: I did that on a website one time, and it got me in trouble, but. I've stopped doing that.
3: I have reached out. We've had people reached out, but he's not going to call us. So Rufus Mari.
0: I don't know.
3: We want to salute and support Rufus Mari, who's running for Signal Mountain Town Council, and we're willing to give him some airtime, but he won't call us. Once again, to the listeners who wanted me to contact the Cleveland mayor, Cleveland, Tennessee mayor, about the Wright property,
0: he's not calling us either. So the list is continuing to grow.
3: I called their office 6 times yesterday. 6 times.
0: 0 for 6.
3: No one answers. Maybe is that a part-time job? I would think it's a full-time job. But yeah. No one answered. No one.
0: Well, I know some people that get paid full-time salaries but do a part-time job. I do know that.
3: I mean, I called at 10, 11, 1, 3, 4, nobody. It must have been busy.
0: Busy day in Cleveland?
3: I was trying to get the Cleveland mayor to come on.
0: Hmm. Maybe they have mattress problems, too, or something like that in Cleveland he was attending to.
3: Well, and once again,
0: no Cleveland mayor, no Rufus.
3: The EPB CEO.
0: No wonder we're not best. If we were best of the best, these people would be calling in.
3: Fleischman, who else? Who else have we tried? Jerry Green? Running for the Democratic position of governor?
0: Do you think if we were best of the best?
3: No answer from that group.
0: Do you think if we were best of the best, they return our call?
3: Who won best of the best for radio? Remember they used to come out with the big book.
0: They will.
3: No. I mean, well, yeah, because I have a subscription, so I'll probably get it Sunday in the mail.
0: Yeah.
3: They'll drop it off at my...
0: Yeah. I mean, they're not going to just give you the information without getting a sponsorship. Come on.
3: Who
0: do you know how this works? You know how this game is played?
3: Come on. But I did look, I think, I tried to see the website when I was looking up the Cleveland mayor, and I believe, I mean, it lists like congressmen. I think it still has Joe Biden as president.
0: For congressmen, they have Daniel Boone and Davy Crockett.
3: I swear I saw that yesterday. I'm trying. I mean, the listeners want these people on. I'm trying. Good luck with Fleischman, somebody said. I've tried. Headed to the Boy Scouts sporting clay shoot this morning. Hope you guys have an awesome day. Keep up the great work. That's nice. That would be fun to shoot clay shoot. Go clay shooting.
0: You with a gun? Not only no, but hell no.
3: I'm pretty good.
0: You just told me the other day you never shot a gun.
3: Well, I have shot.
0: So which is the lie? Which is the lie? You think it's great or you've never shot a gun before? Go. Just tell the truth. Don't think about it. Just tell the truth.
3: I did a Jed's journal on a clay on the pigeon thing, and I shot it.
0: So when you said,
3: and I hit it.
0: So the other day when you said you've never shot a gun, that was a lie.
3: Well, yes. Okay.
0: Yeah. Okay.
3: Well, I shot it.
0: No. You said you've never shot a gun. That's simple. End of period. I never shot a gun.
3: You're right.
0: But you have shot a gun. Your pants are on fire, young man.
3: I did it. Camp Pinocchio. Blue Star, too. I shot a gun there.
0: So there was a multiple lie. Multiple lie. How can I trust you? How can I look you in the eye and say you're telling me the truth?
3: I wish you would have gone to camp with me.
0: Huh?
3: We would have had fun at camp.
0: Yeah.
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5: ABC News, I'm Sherry Preston. Warren Buffett is making it official. He has stepped down as chairman of the board at Berkshire Hathaway. A statement today says he will become chairman emeritus, while his son Howard will become the new chairman of the board, effective immediately. The war showing no sign of easing up, and gas prices showing no sign of slowing down. ABC's Elizabeth Schulze is at a gas station in Washington, D.C.
6: We are seeing staggering price hikes here as gas stations adjust to oil trading above $100 a barrel. Gas prices are now approaching the highest level that they hit in May since the start of the Iran war. The national average this morning, $4.47 a gallon. That is just 10 cents shy of that peak that we hit in May.
5: A bomb went off today at a mosque near a building housing police offices in northwest Pakistan. At least 15 were killed, more than 50 injured. A shooting at a high school in the Philippines left two students and the teenage gunman dead, at least 10 others wounded. This is ABC News.
2: Right now, traffic.
7: Traffic's looking pretty good this morning. No major accidents on any major roads. Everything's looking smooth on I-75, I-24, Highway 153, and it's looking pretty good downtown as well. Expect an easy commute and have a great weekend. Bram Pulliam, Right Now Traffic.
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8: 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Is he right? 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
7: Again today, but there's a chance of rain to mix up the forecast. Right now it's 72 degrees on this National POWMIA Recognition Day. 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
3: Man, I am so sorry. I mean, of all people, we not played a better song to lead into Mike Key. This is an embarrassment.
12: This is the guy watching Bluey now. I mean, what really? Do you expect? The bar is so low now.
3: I don't think we've even ever asked Mike Keith what kind of music he likes.
12: What's Mike Keith's walk-up music?
3: What's your walk-up music, buddy?
12: Voice of the Vols, Mike Keith.
3: Are you there? Hey, buddy, what's your walk-up? What is the walk-up music?
13: The theme song from The Sopranos.
3: Okay.
12: Wow.
3: Wow. We will always remember that. Buddy, it's so good to have you on the show. Good morning.
13: But I appreciate the Six Flags music there you played for me. It's really great. very touching.
3: All right.
12: Good final morning. Non-conference game, then 9 straight SEC games after tomorrow. Is that right?
13: Yeah.
12: Wow.
13: Yeah, and that's there it is.
12: Yeah. We could do this every week. We could do this every week.
13: I love it. just let it roll.
12: That's I was going to say, are you doing this? You're going to do this show from the Bing from now on? In true Soprano style?
13: How do you know I'm not doing it from the Bing?
12: There you go. That's awesome.
13: I think overall this one is a challenge, and I mean, I think we all understand it, because while coaches don't want to talk about it, we understand what's around the corner, and everybody knows what's around the corner.
12: Sure.
13: And you're playing a very dangerous team athletically in Kennesaw State. I mean, they're a ball club that started poorly last year, got blown out at Indiana, and then came back and won Conference USA. First ever SEC game for them. They're still looking for that marquee win for an 11-year-old program. Sure. And so it scares you to death if you're Josh Heupel, because you know – if you get a game where you leave a team like this in it in the second half, they can get you because they have the athletes to be able to get you.
12: If you ask Coach Heupel, is there any chance that Tennessee is looking past Kennesaw State for Texas? He would bristle at that, but there always is that kind of thing, because I know a lot of fans are getting ready for, you know, Texas and then Auburn the following week and SEC play.
13: Yeah, I mean, I think it's a natural thing. And like I said, coaches don't want to talk about it. And I understand why coaches don't want to talk about it. But I think this is such an important week for Tennessee, because in this new era of college football, your team truly is new every year. And half of Tennessee's roster is new.
12: Mm-hmm.
13: And so them taking the step to continue to improve, to take care of their business. And JR, how plugged in are they to the coaching staff? Are they listening hard this week? Are they improving in these areas? Are they focused? Are they, you know, because if you're going to have a chance to beat SEC opponents, you have to be. So learning this pattern right now and following along and taking care of your business is more than just lip service, in particular in today's world of college football with all the turnover.
12: And I would say after Tennessee's game tomorrow night, I think it takes, at the beginning of the season, especially now, as you said, where there's such a turnover in your roster, I think now it takes three games to understand who you really are. We always talk about teams finding an identity. After three games, and in this case, three non-conference games, after three games, you kind of find out what your identity is. We're good at this. We're a little bit weak here. We need to improve there. I think you find out after three games. But through two games, give me that report card of Tennessee is good at this. They could be better at that. They need more pass rush or back end or whatever it is.
13: I think Tennessee's been okay. I think Tennessee has run the ball well. I think they've rushed the passer pretty well. I think the defense has been solid. I don't, you know, I just don't think you know much yet, in particular because you're playing the freshman quarterback.
12: Sure.
13: And that's one thing. I mean, listen, if you're playing the junior or senior quarterback right now, you're looking at different things. But
12: with this ball club,
13: you're having to understand that if you're going to win, you're going to have to run the ball and play really good defense.
12: Mm-hmm.
13: Because there will be a day, and I said this on Sport Talk Wednesday, there will be a day he will throw for 400 yards. He's that kind of talent. Are you ready to ask for him to do that yet? Is that your best way to win today? No. So these things, these little things, and the run game and not getting the penalties, all of this is going to matter if you're going to have a chance to be as good as you can be as this team fully develops.
12: Yeah, I would say at this point, and I agree with you, his ceiling is very high, no question about that. But you don't want to put him in a situation where, you know, 4 minutes left and you're down by four or whatever it is. You don't want to be in that situation right now with that freshman quarterback where you say, you have got to win this game. You have to keep this drive alive.
13: It's not your best way to win.
12: Yeah, there you go.
13: You know, you may be in a situation where you have to do that, but if we're playing percentages, your best way to win is controlling the football, playing complementary, understand, you know, all of these things fitting together in this way. I mean, this is where you are with a freshman quarterback. And he may turn out to be the greatest freshman quarterback that has ever played. We don't know that, but the point, again, is just playing the percentages. That's not your best way to do it. And that's what you're going to do right now. You're going to do the things that he can do well, that you know that he can do well, and you're going to give him a little more as he goes. And like I said, I believe that he'll be able to take a lot more, probably sooner rather than later. But at this point, understanding what your challenges are, that's what Tennessee needs to do. And, you know, that's why coming out and playing well in this game would help this ball club a lot, because then they go back into meetings on Sunday night or Monday morning, whatever it is, and they can say, hey, look, we did this in week one, we did this in week two, we did this in week three. Now we're going to go play the number one team in the nation. Here's what we need to do to go play them.
12: Talking with the voice of the Vols, Mike Keith, presented by Rick's Lock and Key, the hardworking folks at Rick's Lock and Key at 892-1700. Okay, two things I'm concerned about. First of all, I wanted to get your reaction to doing a game at Bobby Dodd Stadium. I think it's a neat venue.
13: It's a great venue. It's a great venue. It was a thrill, an honor, and I just think the overall atmosphere at an on-campus stadium like that with that history is just so special. And the other thing, too, is they have done a nice job with it over the years updating it. So it still has that old stadium feel, but there are a lot of good things to it. They run a game well, and, I mean, it's an impressive operation down there for sure.
12: It's still neat when they bring the Ramblin' Wreck out. I don't care what you say. When they bring the car out, it's pretty cool.
13: Yeah, that was pretty neat. I didn't know if they still did that, you know, because I remember from my days as a as a kid, they used to bring that thing out, and I was like, yeah, that's pretty great that they still do that. So yes, I was impressed with their auto, no doubt.
12: And the other thing is, now it's a 7:45 kickoff, correct? 7:45. Now
13: it's actually seven. In reality, it's going to be 7:55, if you can believe that. So
12: I'm worried about you. Are you going to take a nap?
13: Yes.
12: Are you going to take a nap tomorrow, or try to sleep late, or bring Red Bull or caffeine or something like that? That's a late start for you. And I know your bedtime is early sometimes.
13: Yes, my bedtime is early all the time. And, you know, it's kind of, I got to get to campus early tomorrow. You know, we do this 5 day a week show now.
12: Yeah.
13: And so we get a chance to do some pretty cool interviews at certain times, but they say, hey, can you be here at such and such time on Saturday to do this interview?
12: Yeah.
13: So I'm going to have to go to campus early to talk to a famous person, because he gives us a chance to talk to a famous person. So I'm going to go do that.
12: Gotcha. So do you have an inflatable Long mattress day. Or something like that? You can catch 40 Z's or something?
13: No, it's just going to be a long day, but I'll be okay.
12: Gotcha.
13: I'll be all right. I'll probably go to the booth and just sit and watch college football,
12: yeah.
13: Which will be, that'll be okay. I can handle that.
12: I don't know about you, but game day, I run on adrenaline. I never get tired on game day. I get tired a lot of other times, but not on game day.
13: Night games are tough, though. Night games are, because you sit around and you're kind of like all day long.
12: Yes.
13: You're like, okay, when do I leave?
12: Yes.
13: And fortunately, I mean, in some ways for me tomorrow, there's a plan that's sort of forced because we're doing this interview.
12: Yeah.
13: And that's a good thing, because now you don't have to think about it. And I really want to do this interview too. I'm excited to meet this person.
12: Uh-oh. I mean, it's a secretive thing. You can't tell us who it is.
13: Kind of is. Yeah.
12: Good. I love it. 7:45 kickoff,
13: yeah.
12: And pregame coverage begins, well, 7:50,
13: 5 o'clock
12: tomorrow afternoon. And during the pregame show, we're going to air the secret interview?
13: No. This will be for the TV show.
12: Okay.
13: You know, we're doing the radio / TV / YouTube show.
12: Gotcha.
13: 5 days a week, and it'll be sometime in the next couple of weeks.
12: Wow!
13: And then I'll be able to tell you why this person was on campus too. So that'll be, you know, people bring their kids for tours. It's interesting.
12: I gotcha. This might be the best tease in the history of Mike Keith right here now. This is awesome. This is awesome.
13: It is. But by the way, our show tonight, we have an hour-long interview with the Chancellor, Dondi Plowman, of
12: wow.
13: the University of Tennessee. Who she is a really cool person to talk with.
12: I've heard that.
13: She's awesome.
12: I've heard that. That'll
13: yeah.
12: be great. All right, Mike, thanks again. I appreciate it. We'll be listening to the show tonight. Listen, no, I won't, because I'm doing the Baylor game. But.
13: There you go.
12: Now I'm excited.
13: Who's Baylor got?
12: Baylor's got CPA tonight.
13: Ah, the Fighting Engelbartons.
12: Absolutely right, with his son playing. Have you heard that Knox Catholic, when they host Baylor, the game's going to be at the baseball stadium?
13: At Smokies Park.
12: Yeah.
13: It's already getting a ton of attention here. Big article in the newspaper and thing on the news last night about how people can buy tickets. They're already publicizing, and I don't know why. I mean, Baylor's a big deal. I don't know why people in Knoxville would be so interested.
12: DGG, buddy. DGG.
13: No, I don't know who that is.
12: Yeah. I do.
13: An employee of the University of Tennessee. I have no idea who that is.
12: Well, take it from me, it's worth the price of a ticket. If you can get a ticket, go watch him play. He's incredible.
13: I'd say Mike Keith might be there.
12: Yeah, awesome. I'm thinking about being there myself, as a matter of fact.
13: There you go.
12: If that happens, I will definitely let you know.
13: Please.
12: There you go. Thanks, brother. Always good talking to you. Enjoy it.
13: All right. Have a great weekend.
12: Mike Keith, voice of the Vols, brought to you by the hardworking folks at Rick's Lock and Key. 423-892-1700, 892-1700. We'll be listening, Mike. Thanks so much. Mike Keith, voice of the Tennessee Volunteers. 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Well, at Blackwell Automotive, because if you want it to run well, you take it to Blackwell. Buffalo Bills opened up Highmark Stadium, did so in style last night with a 41-31 win over the Detroit Lions in the first game in the brand new stadium. Among the games on week number 5 in the high school football season, Ootawah at Walker Valley, Bradley Central at Red Bank, McMinn County at Soddy Daisy, East Ridge at Central, Sail Creek at Grace, Lookout Valley at home against Whitwell, Chattanooga Christian at Boyd Buchanan. The game that Craig Cecil and our crew will have tonight is Baylor beginning region play, hosting CPA. You can watch that game on Baylor's YouTube channel. Chattanooga Prep at Marion County, that's the Red Zone game of the week tonight. And all the scores this evening on the Coca-Cola Red Zone here on WGOW. The Atlanta Braves idle on Thursday in Houston tonight to begin a weekend series against the Astros. Dodgers, Kings of the National League West, winning that division for the 13th time in the last 14 years. And that's Sports on the Talk Monster. 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
7: Things are starting to slow down on I-24 westbound just after the split. Expect some traffic over there. Everything else is looking pretty good today. All other major roads are free of accidents. And on my radar, traffic's looking pretty good. We'll keep you updated. Bram Pulliam, right now traffic. Hot again today, but there's a chance of rain to mix up the forecast. Right now it's 72 degrees on this National POWMIA Recognition Day. 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
3: 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From the Warren and Griffin text line, "Hey, JR, why don't you try to be as nice to Jed as you are to Mike Keith? And Jed, just so you know, there are plenty of days JR sucks just as bad as you do."
12: Oh! Because I like Mike Keith.
3: I do like Mike Keith, too. I think he's great. Mike had incredible timing on becoming the voice of the Vols and getting away from the dumpster fire in Nashville.
12: I don't know if on Mike's end it was a dumpster fire. On the field, it sure looks like a dumpster fire, but I don't know if... But I would say the timing is good. I wouldn't argue with that caller.
3: What is the name of Mike Keith's five-day-a-week show?
12: Oh, we... Hang on.
3: Hold on. We'll get it for you. Hold on.
12: I've got it in my notes.
3: Hold on.
12: Like I said, I've got it in my notes.
3: I met Mike Keith in the lobby of the team hotel last week, and what a great guy and great representative of the Vols. He's originally from the great city of Ottawa. He left there when he was 7.
12: 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I think you can remember that. What's the name of Mike Keith's show? It's called the Mike Keith Show. It's an hour of all things Tennessee sports with the voice of the Vols, Mike Keith, on Talk Radio 102.3.
3: From the Warren and Griffin text line, "I wouldn't call 24 West smooth travels every day around Germantown Road. I come to a complete stop, usually get stopped before Shalford, after Shalford, and at the split traveling into town." Aren't you glad I get here at 2 or you get here later, a little later? We don't have to put up with that crap.
12: What are we talking about? Oh, the traffic?
3: Traffic. Yeah. Ooh-wee. Wait, we're getting a ton more. A ton more from the...
18: Warren and Griffin, Chattanooga's largest injury law firm.
3: Yeah. Let's see. "Nice drive, Jed. I think that was your wife that texted him with the compliment." I don't know.
12: What does that mean?
3: I don't know. "Excited to see Guns N' Roses at Truist Park tomorrow night." Wow. "Y'all really do spend too much time talking about Baylor and some kid from Canada. 90% plus really do not care. We suffer through it because we have options, and we love Jed."
12: No. Why do you think Knox Catholic is hosting that game at Smokies? Because he's the one of the top one or two running backs in the country, and he signed with the biggest thing in the state of Tennessee. So I disagree with you. I don't think we talk about Baylor too much. We talk about DGG, David Gabriel George.
3: "Good morning, gentlemen and Jed. Why was I being bandied about earlier this morning? My campaign manager notified me of this while I was engaged at early morning breakfast rally with my major constituents. Just saying."
12: What are major constituents?
3: I don't know. But is Buzz, is our friend Buzz Killington Rufus, who's running for office?
12: Sure.
3: Wow. Just saying.
12: What are major constituents?
3: I don't know. We were trying to get Rufus to call in, and we've reached out.
12: He won't tell us something good.
3: He won't talk to us. And by the way, if you know the Cleveland, Tennessee mayor, please tell him we called him 7 times yesterday and nobody answered.
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3: Good morning, everybody. How hot's it been? How about record-breaking heat? Amazon looks like a great place to work these days. And Tickle Me Elmo wants your vote on this Friday, September the 18th. It's the Jed and JR Show. Hello, sir.
12: Buffalo Bills are comfy in their brand new home, winning the Thursday night game in the NFL. It's week number 5 of the high school football season. Things getting interesting. The Braves in Houston to begin a weekend series with the Astros, while the Dodgers pop the corks on the champagne again, clinching the National League West. Those stories in sports, along with updated traffic and weather, this hour on the Talk Monster, WGOW.
2: Right now, traffic.
7: Things are starting to slow down on I-24 westbound just after the split. Expect some traffic over there. Everything else is looking pretty good today. All other major roads are free of accidents. And on my radar, traffic's looking pretty good. We'll keep you updated. Bram Pulliam, right now traffic.
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8: 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Is he right? 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
7: Hot again today, but there's a chance of rain to mix up the forecast. Right now it's 72 degrees on this National POWMIA Recognition Day. 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
21: Thanks to Mother Nature, history's been made in Chattanooga. The city has gone 45 days hitting highs of 90 degrees or more, setting a 147-year-old record. The good news, it should get better next week. Out of Nashville, could Music City USA soon become Entertainment City USA? Rumors are circulating that Paramount is considering our state if they leave California and open a studio in Tennessee. In the last decade, a lot of the movie industry movers and shakers have moved here from New York and Los Angeles. Tennessee's unemployment rate held steady in August at 3.4%, matching its lowest level of the year. Out of Georgia, the Department of Labor announced the state reached new all-time highs in both its labor force and employment in August. Speaking of jobs, Amazon said minimum starting pay for U.S. full-time employees, many of which require no prior experience, is increasing to $20 an hour, with average pay reaching nearly $24 an hour. The retailer said the average total compensation will be more than $32 an hour, including the value of its benefits package. In crime news, here's a disturbing report by the Violence Policy Center, which found Tennessee had the highest rate of women killed by men in 29 years, 2.6 per 100,000 people. That's nearly double the national average. In court news, a woman is seeking at least $500,000 from Hamilton County and 5 unidentified sheriff's deputies after she said she was injured when a pickup truck driver fleeing deputies collided with her vehicle. The incident happened in September of last year. In other court news, a former employee of a Northwest Georgia child advocacy nonprofit pleaded guilty this week to embezzling about $100,000 from the organization. Federal prosecutors say she pleaded guilty to receiving federal program funds That's all according to the U.S. Attorney's Office. Can you come up with more than $6 million? If so, you can buy a piece of property owned by Hamilton County at 100 Cherokee Boulevard. The historic building now serves as the Hamilton Business Development Center. And finally, Tickle Me Elmo Dolls, the Game of Chance Bingo, and the Humble Playground Slide are all among the finalists to get into the National Toy Hall of Fame this year, a lineup that also includes cuddly Care Bears and Pokemon cards. The public is more than welcome to vote on these choices. More national and world news from ABC at the bottom of the hour.
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0: 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Our great buddy Doug is on the line. He is our spokesperson from the great state of South Carolina. Man, we love having you on. So, Hegseth, wow, looks like he could have gotten impeached, but they don't think it's going to happen.
1: No, I'm not worried about old Pete. He's gonna implode on his own. I just wanted to call and say I really appreciate what you and JR are doing with these candidates, because it's becoming silly season with all these commercials that are playing about who did what, who's wearing makeup, who's not, it's out of control. I just saw Tom Tillis talking about, he called it silly season for politics. Of course, he's not running this year, so. But you all talking to the candidates is really refreshing.
0: We're trying. They're hard to respond to us. Are there some bad ones that you're seeing on South Carolina TV?
1: Oh, it's South Carolina. I get South Carolina and Georgia because I'm on the border down here close to Savannah. It's just nutty. It's just nutty. But, you know, your point, is Buzz Killington really running for office?
0: No, I have no idea. Who knows? We're trying to.
1: Name?
0: We just love the name Rufus. The guy's running, and we love that. I love that name. JR and I like that name. So we're just trying to get him on to give him some free time. But he
1: won't
0: call.
1: The politicians that are dodging you because they have the budget for AI and they can do whatever they want to do on online. So. You don't have that budget.
2: Why wouldn't I? Always wonder why wouldn't a candidate, if you're confident enough to run for office, and I've said many times, Republican, Democrat, Independent, whatever. If you put yourself out there, you've got some guts. You think you can handle yourself under pressure, but you're afraid of Jed Mescon, a little radio interview. Seriously?
1: there's some people that are being pushed into it. I think either you all said somebody or was local here. South Carolina, a guy that had no credentials whatsoever, and they were filling a slot on the ballot with the guy, and he got on the radio and was like, oh, my gosh.
2: That was here. That was here. Trust me, that was here.
0: Hey, Doug, you did get
1: everywhere.
0: A good text. Thank God a liberal from South Carolina is calling a Chattanooga local talk radio station. Man, people love you, buddy.
2: You think that's
1: how do they think I'm a liberal? I'm just a local guy down here.
0: Mean, it's people like you, man. They really do. Is it hot?
2: I don't think that was a compliment, to be honest with you.
1: Oh, okay, good.
0: Oh, no, it's a compliment. Oh, no.
2: They want to hear what a South Carolina guy thinks of our local politics?
0: Yeah, because he listens. Yeah. He listens. Okay. We're trying to get.
1: I saw where in my old home state, North Carolina, the president went there a couple days ago. And it was almost funny, if it wasn't so sad. He's talking about the bloodbath of North Carolina. The streets and the cities are just killing fields, I think he said. But just before he spoke, the attorney general is up there saying how great North Carolina was and how the crime rate's going down. So it is silly season, and you just got to trust your own instincts.
0: It's going to be a Saturday Night Live 2-year episode. The next 2 years. It's going to be unbelievable. I mean, they're not going to be able to... It's going to be unreal. Like he did yesterday, to tear down the Kennedy Center. Let's just tear it down.
1: I don't know if you've ever been there before, but it's a marvelous facility, and it might need a little bit of work with the roof, but what happens there is just fabulous. The shows that they do and the people that come in there, the kids from not just from Northern Virginia and Maryland, the kids from all over the country do their D.C. trip in high school or middle school, and they go there for plays and shows, understand how the arts work. But, when you start getting ideologues that are making the decisions, that's what my buddy Pete, you get into trouble there.
2: I asked earlier, so it is a nice facility. It makes it, sometimes they make it sound like it's falling apart or the roof's falling in or whatever, that they need all these improvements done to it. So it's a nice, modern facility?
1: Yeah, I mean, it's been neglected. So, yes, the roof needs work, but
2: gotcha.
1: The 150-year-old building doesn't need a new roof. But it's in a perfect location. It's right on the Potomac River, and it's got it's probably got 6 or 7 theater venues inside of it, from
2: gotcha.
1: Workshops for kids to opera houses. And it's really a fabulous facility. Somebody just needs to take care of it in the name of the citizens, not in the name of themselves.
0: I know who could do it. The Seabees could make it look phenomenal, buddy.
1: Yeah, if I still wanted to work, I'd go up there and ask for the job.
0: Yeah, it would look great. All right, buddy. Thank you, man. We love it when you call
1: in.
0: Have
1: a good day. Keep doing what you're doing.
0: All right, man. And you're getting some great response. Take care.
1: Have a good game this weekend, JR. See ya.
2: I have a couple.
0: Yeah. Actually, I think you're going to be have 2 winners. I think we're going to beat Wofford.
2: I do too. Why do you think that?
0: Because you told me that
2: week. Okay.
0: Because, you know, I'm not going to be stupid anymore when it comes to sports.
2: Yeah, you are.
0: All right. Here's JR with a look at sports.
2: Buffalo Bills opened up Highmark Stadium in style, beating the Detroit Lions 41-31. That's why Bubba's in mourning today. First NFL game ever in the brand new stadium. Buffalo racked up 446 yards in total offense. Quarterback Josh Allen threw for 3 touchdowns in that Buffalo win. Buffalo had a 27-10 lead at halftime, went on to win the game by 10. Bills now 2-0, Lions 1-1 for the season. Week number 5 of the high school football season in Tennessee. Among the games tonight on the schedule, Ooltewah at Walker Valley, Bradley Central at Red Bank, McMinn County at Soddy Daisy, East Ridge at Central, Sail Creek at Grace, Lookout Valley at home against Whitwell, Chattanooga Christian at Boyd Buchanan. The game that Craig Cecil and our crew will have tonight is Baylor beginning region play hosting CPA. Access that game on Baylor's YouTube channel. You can search Baylor Broadcast Network. Red Zone game of the week tonight, Chattanooga Prep at Marion County. All the scores this evening on the Coca-Cola Red Zone starting at 8 o'clock. 33rd year on the Talk Monster WGOW. 4 top 25 college football teams in action tonight. 5th-ranked Miami at Wake Forest. 13th-ranked Texas Tech hosting number 22 Houston. Number 21 Oregon at home. They'll take on Portland State this evening. Braves are idle Thursday in Houston tonight to begin a series with the Astros. Just 9 games remaining in the regular season. Braves need one. Count them, one. One more win to clinch a spot in the postseason. Dodgers are the kings of the National League Western Division, winning that division for the 13th time in the last 14 years. College football tomorrow. Georgia at Arkansas at noon here on WGOW. Alabama at home against Florida State at 3:30. Mots begin conference play against Wofford tomorrow night, 6 o'clock, Finley Stadium. Vols with the final non-conference game hosting the Owls of Kennesaw State tomorrow night. 7:45 kickoff. No, Mike Keith said officially 7:55 tomorrow night. That'll be on KC106. Brain fog, poor sleep, stress, migraines. Well, that's here on WGOW. 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
4: Right now, traffic.
5: Things are starting to slow down on I-24 westbound just after the split. Expect some traffic over there. Everything else is looking pretty good today. All other major roads are free of accidents. And on my radar, traffic's looking pretty good. We'll keep you updated. Bram Pulliam, Right Now Traffic. Hot again today, but there's a chance of rain to mix up the forecast. Right now it's 72 degrees on this National POWMIA Recognition Day. 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
1: 5 days, I think, when I looked at the forecast. But the interesting reason is kind of like the science behind this, if you want to say, is, I'm driving down a road here and there's some chickens up on the mountain, just out in the middle of the road. Anyway, okay, so we've got hot days, yes. And so that is warming our pools. We're going to see warm temperatures, upper 80s, which you normally don't get without a heater. And so we've got warm water in our pools. But now that we're in September, and our temperatures are dropping at night, we now have cool, dry air at night, and we're getting as much evaporation at night as we are during the day. So that cool, dry air that's coming in, we're down at 70 last night. So that's like 15, 18 degrees possibly below your water temperature. That dry, cold, cooler air is just sucking the water off the top of your pool at night. So it's not just heat during the day. It's cool, dry air at night. Then if we've got a breeze, the air right above the water level becomes moist from that evaporation. When the air blows that off of your pool, it's bringing in consistently drier air that's just going to take more water out. So we are seeing exaggerated, unusual evaporation. So you probably don't have a leak if that's what you're thinking. We're just seeing exaggerated evaporation rates right now.
2: All right. Great advice. So what do you recommend? Just keep filling it up? Or leave it alone.
1: You really don't have a choice. I mean, you know, if you threw a tarp or something over it, that would prevent some evaporation at night. But then, you know, there's not much you can do about it. Think about it this way. If your pool was a beer and Mother Nature came in with a straw at night, she's waking up with a hangover in the morning.
2: Yeah, that's a great one. We can all understand that.
1: Yeah. We're getting calls on leaks right now. More than likely, it's this exaggerated evaporation phase that we're in. Very unusual.
2: Phil, thanks for taking care of our listeners, and we just appreciate you very much. I'm so glad you took the time to call.
1: Yeah, you guys are great. Appreciate it.
2: All right, buddy. Take care. Right. JR, guess who was on the line, buddy?
3: Rufus.
2: Rufus. Rufus is on the line. Rufus, we've been...
4: Yeah, it's me.
2: Buddy... Come on, man. I drive down the W Road and I see your sign bigger than ever. Buddy, I'm voting for you just because I love the name Rufus. I'm sorry.
4: Well, thank you. Thank you. I'm glad it means something to you.
2: No, listen, you
3: are. Boy, he sounded overjoyed to me.
2: Yeah, he did. So, I mean, you've got a coolness about you. You went to Macaulay, you went to the Citadel. They said you used to own a double decker bus.
4: I did. Didn't exactly work out that great. Yeah, brakes would go out on that bus all the time, so I'm glad I moved away from it. But it did lead me to my current business.
2: Which is what?
4: Van rentals.
2: Oh, you rent vans. All right. So why are you running for this seat? You really want this headache, Rufus?
4: Yes, I do. I moved here for... you know, the small town feel, small town community, it being a safe location to raise a family. And it's starting to scare me pretty bad with all the traffic we're getting up the mountain and all the construction. And I just think we could do better with budget efficiency, transparency, and just keeping the small town feel of this community. I think it's special. And I think we're on our way to losing that.
2: Yeah, I'm up there too, buddy. I agree. I mean, if I get up every morning at 1:30 pulling out on Shackelford Ridge Road, but if I was pulling out at 7:15, 7:30, it could take me 10 to 15 minutes to pull out of my neighborhood.
4: Yeah, I mean, and especially with signal. I mean, I'm not against growth, but I'm against growth on signal because we don't have the access roads. For people, I mean, it's a safety issue. We don't have the roads for people to get in and get out.
2: Hey, can you tell me the BP station that's been where the buses park? Is that going to be a grocery store, or what? Do you have any idea what that's going to be?
4: Sure, I don't have any idea what that's going to be.
2: Oh, okay.

0: Gonna wonder. Well, Rufus, man, we're glad you called. You're the only person ever running that's ever called the station. And
1: I don't know about that.
2: No, well, that's shame. That is a shame because you guys are great.
0: No, from Signal Mountain, the only person on the town council has ever called. And Rufus did it. He said, my phone blew up. He wanted to call. Rufus, all the best to you, buddy. You went to the Citadel. Did you play football for him?
2: No, too small to play football at the Citadel.
0: Yeah. All right.
1: Since Citadel just had their Corps of Cadets, the new freshmen, what do they call the freshmen? Knobs? They knobs?
2: They do. That's correct. That's correct.
1: And I see what they go through and I go, man. Well, I thought my freshman year in college was tough. It was nothing like they go through at the Citadel.
0: Man, you ain't kidding.
2: Yeah. A lot of urinating in the sink.
0: Oh, man, that is hard.
1: See, that's a tradition I carry on here. I mean, people don't know it. Now we have no paper towels in the building, but...
0: Hey, Rufus, this is for you, buddy. We think you should... This should be your campaign song. Yes. Rufus, this is the best song ever, man. Take care of yourself, buddy.
2: Okay. Have a good day. Thanks for having me.

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1: ABC News, I'm Sherry Preston. He made it clear he was going to do it today. Warren Buffett has announced he has stepped down as chairman of Berkshire Hathaway, a post he has held since 1970. He becomes chairman emeritus as his son Howard Buffett becomes chairman of the board. Federal Reserve judge issuing a new order saying there needs to be 30 days notice given before any major renovations happen to the Kennedy Center. A federal judge saying that, including its demolition.
2: Trump insists he should be recognized for helping the institution financially. But Congress just gave the center $250 million for renovations, and the financial troubles only began after Trump tried to change the name, causing performers to cancel and ticket sales to plummet.
1: ABC's Mary Bruce in Washington. Everyday Americans struggling to fill up their gas tanks. The price of gasoline rising to just under $4.50 a gallon overnight, and diesel up to $6.44 a gallon on average. Most farm equipment and semi-trucks use diesel. Farmers and truckers say they're hurting. This is ABC News.
0: Right now, traffic.
3: Things are starting to slow down on I-24 westbound just after the split. Expect some traffic over there. Everything else is looking pretty good today. All other major roads are free of accidents. And on my radar, traffic's looking pretty good. We'll keep you updated. Bram Pulliam, Right Now Traffic.
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3: Hot again today, but there's a chance of rain to mix up the forecast. Right now it's 72 degrees on this National POWMIA Recognition Day. 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
4: Are we taking requests at 267-1023, 267-1023? Birthday dedications, requests right here on the Talk Monster.
15: Well, we played that for Rufus. That was Rufus. Hey, the Medicare Misty team invites all seniors who are Medicare age to join them for a day out at the Chattanooga Zoo. It's all for free. 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It's the annual free senior day at the zoo. 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Any questions, you can call them 777-5577. From the Warren and Griffin text line, JR, ever going to be man enough to admit he voted for the worst president in history?
4: I've said it many times.
15: Let's see what this one says.
4: Let me fill in the blank. I did not vote for Joe Biden, but I did vote for Donald J. Trump twice. So I've been man enough. I've never denied it one time.
15: When they were playing the music, this person says, was everybody fired? I said, we may be. We're just waiting. Let's see. Yeah. Anybody else?
4: Turn that mic.
15: Wait a minute. Let's see. Okay, yeah, this guy was complaining about us talking about Baylor.
4: I think what he should do on his sports show and his show, on his radio show, he should do whatever he wants, talk about whatever he wants, not talk about whoever he doesn't want to talk about. Do that on your show, knock yourself out.
15: Couple of more. Artificial intelligence is plainly more dangerous than nuclear weaponry, and how bad is radio in South Carolina that this guy has to call into Chattanooga? Let's see. Is that
4: well,
15: it?
4: You'll be all related.
15: You should actually contact the mayor of Bradley County regarding the data center that has proposed that property out of northern Bradley County. So I would assume the county commission will have more authority in the protocol for this center. And that would be Gary Davis.
4: We said that originally, and then people said, no, call the mayor of Cleveland.
15: Yeah, you're
4: so
15: right.
4: I don't know if it's within the Cleveland city limits or not. I don't know that. I don't know the answer to that question.
15: So we will try both. Such a pleasure to have our great friend Chip Chapman on the show. And Chip, the reason you are here,
4: What is the reason you're here?
15: Well, wait a minute.
16: I've asked myself that frequently.
15: First of all, his wife, an incredible wife, surprised him with a birthday trip to the Rock and Roll Hall of Fame in Cleveland. But we'll talk about that in a moment. But apparently, you are a god in parts of Tennessee when it comes to this barbecue competition.
4: Not here in Chattanooga. That's the problem.
15: Who said that? Was that, we've had people say you.
4: Steve.
15: You don't know what Chip Chapman is
4: Stephen
15: like.
4: Stephen B. Ray.
15: When it goes to Lynchburg, Tennessee, yeah. You're like, people will stop and just surround you.
16: I am to barbecue in Lynchburg what Jim Reynolds is to sports here in Chattanooga. Yeah. You know, you just
4: criticize all the time.
16: Yeah, oh, absolutely.
15: No, really. Absolutely. So how big is Lynchburg, and you could walk around there and people know you?
16: Population of about 6,000, I guess, except on barbecue week, and it triples, quadruples. It's just a fun week.
15: So what happens? How did you get this gig, and what do you do?
16: I actually MC it. I started off judging it 38 years ago, and a few years into that, they said, can you mind emceeing mm-hmm. it? And I said, yeah, I don't mind, but if I don't like it, I want to go back to judging. But it didn't take me long to find out if you're emceeing, you eat whatever you want. If you're a judge, you have to eat what they bring you, and it is all world-class barbecue. Seriously, the best in the world.
15: And how many people will show up? The town will swell to what?
16: Oh,
4: he just said that.
16: 20,000 or better?
15: No, I mean, every year, does it get bigger and bigger?
16: Yeah, it does. It does. It's a fun event, and if you're a hardcore carnivore like Mr. Reynolds and I are, you're not much into the meat thing, are
15: yes,
16: you?
15: Yes, I am. I'm back on.
4: Tuna.
15: No, I'm back on it. I mean, meat.
4: I'm going to the Jed Mescon Tuna Fest this weekend.
15: No, I'm back on it.
16: You see, if it weren't for people like Jim Reynolds and Chip Chapin, the world would be overrun
4: with tuna.
16: Wild pigs and cows and lamb and things like that. I can't sleep with that on my conscience.
15: Mm-hmm. All right, so.
16: Simply can't.
15: So what happens? I mean, people just, it must be a great time for you.
16: Oh, it is. It's like my family reunion. It really is. There's one other guy who has done it all 38 years along with
4: me. Oh, really?
16: Yeah.
4: Only two of you?
16: Only two of us.
15: Are Everyone you like the guy is, that does the guy that does like the Nathan's thing? You're that popular? But why don't they do it on television? Why don't they?
16: Well, there is some TV coverage up there. There's a lot. A lot
4: but
16: of it's
4: not live streamed on.
15: It's not live?
16: Yeah, it is. Okay. It is. It's wonderful. It's October 8th and 9th coming up. Here in just a few weeks, and we've been doing conference calls and video conferences and things like that for months getting it ready. It's a lot of work, as you might expect, but it's also a lot of fun.
15: And if you go, what happens? I mean, do you go from table to table, or do you buy tickets?
16: No. The judges are all there, and they are taking food by their table captains. It's all double and triple blinded, so you don't know whose food you're judging. And it literally is the best in the world. Doesn't matter whether you're talking ribs or pork or shoulders, anything.
15: So it's are incredible. They're cooking all over the city? Is that how that works?
16: Well, there's a designated area throughout two of the parks there that you have to do all the cooking there on site. And it is carefully and closely monitored by
15: really?
16: Officials. Oh, yeah, yeah. You got to do it all there on site.
15: So how do the people get a chance to taste the barbecue?
16: Well, you can go up and ask the folks, and there's, probably 85 vendors who are going to be there selling it, not just the competitors. The competitors don't want to sell it. They're more worried on winning the big money, and it is pretty big money.
15: So 85 vendors will be there selling their barbecue.
16: They'll be selling barbecue. They'll be selling funnel cakes. They'll be selling this, that, and the other thing. So, yeah, it's fun. But to get into the barbecue itself, it's absolutely free. You don't have to pay a dime.
15: Wow.
16: Just come have a good time. Huh. I've been trying to get Jim Reynolds there, but he's only got four jobs and he's working during October. Only three now.
15: So Steve Ray, did he ever compete?
16: No, he never competed. He came up there and made some notes one year, but that's about it.
15: Do you have to be invited to compete?
16: Oh, yeah. You have to be drawn. You have to win the equivalent of a state championship or higher to
4: really?
16: Even be considered. And then your name goes onto a bung, and a bung goes into a big barrel, and they're drawn out.
4: Really?
16: Yeah, so it's strictly an invitational kind of thing.
15: And what about our favorite who calls in our barbecue fan, the deck chef?
16: The deck chef. Oh, Kent Whitaker.
15: Yeah.
4: Yes.
16: I don't think Kent's ever competed. I'm not sure if he's gone up there or not. But I can tell you, if you like barbecue and all the trappings that go along with it, it's just you cannot be in a better place than Lynchburg.
4: It's
16: October
4: better than
16: 8th
4: I can get by just dropping by, you know, restaurant A, B, C, and D.
16: Yes, yes, yes, and yes.
4: Gotcha.
16: And don't even say the word McRib sandwich up there. You'll get stuff thrown at you.
4: Gotcha.
16: You will get stuff thrown at you. But it is a lot of fun. And I got to give a shout out to a couple of folks that I know are listening, particularly Greg Shina. Ask me about Greg Shina.
4: Tell me about Greg.
16: Greg's incredible. We call him the enforcer.
4: Gotcha.
16: He's one of the guys that helps put everything together, and he hits Lynchburg Sunday. Because you think you've got, 80 domestic teams or thereabouts and 20 to 24 international teams, literally from all around the world. They got to have designated spaces to go.
4: Right.
16: They've got to have certain things that they have to have that are particular to that one site. And Greg Schein is the one that makes all that work. He's a miracle man in more ways than one.
4: Okay. So do I bring my own meat, or do they supply so everyone's the same?
16: That's kind of a proprietary secret I'd rather not go into.
4: Seriously?
16: Right now. But yeah, everything is on the table. Yeah, the meat is supplied to
15: beef,
16: a large
15: ribs,
16: part. Yeah.
15: Are they available?
16: Yes.
15: Oh, man.
16: Yes. You name it. If
15: tuna?
16: It comes off of a...
15: No,
16: there's
15: tuna.
16: No tuna. No tuna. And I'll tell you one thing that will blow your mind, and it's worth the trip up there for this alone. The desserts.
15: Really?
16: Yeah. There are no restrictions on desserts.
4: It's I'm not wasting my time on dessert in a carnivore fest.
16: You
4: Come
16: want
4: on.
16: Me to show you some pictures of these desserts,
15: okay.
16: Big boy?
15: What's the purse? I mean, how much can be won? Is it just the...
16: I think this year we'll cross over the $850,000 mark.
15: Holy
16: cow. Now, it's not all just this one year. That's kind of a cumulative total. But this year it'll be over $100,000 in cash and prizes and... Really good stuff.
15: You should ask if he's been to Owl's Nest. You've been to Owl's Nest.
16: Yeah, I have.
15: Okay. Will there be vegan barbecue? And
4: oh God.
15: This person says Chip is awesome.
16: Vegan barbecue?
15: Vegan barbecue.
4: Don't even.
16: Yeah.
15: It is known as the Jack.
16: Yes, it is. And this is year number 38. It's
15: so
16: incredible.
15: You're up there, and what are you doing while they're tasting? You just got to keep it all moving?
16: Yeah, you got to keep things moving. You know, when you have that many judges, and I think we'll have 113, 114
15: really?
16: Judges. Yeah, it's kind of like herding cats.
15: It's amazing.
16: They all have to be in their seats at a designated time, and after they're through judging that course, and then go up and do whatever. But getting them back and
15: you get a trailer?
16: Yeah.
15: You get your own trailer, like you can change and relax and stuff?
16: I have the penthouse suite at the Lynchburg Country Inn next door, which is even better than a trailer.
15: Wow. Awesome, buddy.
16: Yeah, I'll go up Monday or Tuesday, and we work, and it is a lot of work to put something like that on. But the award ceremony starts at 5 o'clock, and you find out who the best in the world is.
4: Huh.
16: It's pretty jam.
15: Could
4: so
15: you?
4: If I go there, this would be one of those times I wouldn't deny knowing you. I'd actually admit it.
15: Yes.
16: Believe it or not. Yeah, believe it or not.
15: Okay, so.
16: I've tried so many years to get him to go. I said, Jim, just take the weekend off.
4: I can't do that.
15: Hey, listen, could you quit your job as a weather person and do this full time? Could this be your job?
16: You hear that dead air, that silence?
4: Yes.
16: If there was any way in hell
4: really?
16: That I could have done that
4: really?
16: Kind of years
4: okay.
16: ago. No, I'm just kidding. If you're listening and you're in the management chain at WDEF News 12, I would never quit to go do something as mundane as
15: barbecue. You're
16: still
15: enjoying it, man?
16: Yeah, I am.
15: Hey,
16: I am.
15: The best, that was one of the best spots that you did when you were dressed up with the painter. That was, whose
16: the
15: idea
16: Bob
15: was
16: Ross
15: that?
16: Thing.
15: The Bob Ross. That was good.
16: That was Jimmy Mayers and our creative department. And every year they come up and go, all right, here's what you're going to do this year. And
15: now
16: it's like,
15: that
16: okay,
15: was good.
16: Let's go. It's fun. It's fun working with Warren and Griffin and doing that.
15: Do they love Solid just coming up and seeing Warren and Griffin? The five,
16: oh,
15: they
16: yeah.
15: just give the t-shirts.
16: You ought to see those folks when they get lined up for that.
15: Wow.
16: They're a hoot. Do I get to introduce JR?
15: What? Do you want to talk about the
16: I mean, it's sports
15: Rock
16: now.
15: And Roll Hall of Fame?
16: Oh,
15: you
16: I absolutely
15: it.
16: Do. I've got to do it. So if we get through all this, then maybe we can spend a few minutes talking about that.
15: All right.
16: How about it? And now with a look at sports, it is a member of the, well, pretty much every Hall of Fame there is, including the Tennessee Radio Hall of Fame, as you can see
15: He's
16: here right
15: three
16: here on
15: Hall
16: my
15: of Fames.
16: Cup.
15: He's amazing.
16: And there's probably three more to go. Here is JR.
4: 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A lot of games on the schedule for tonight, week number 5 of the high school football season. You can hear all the scores this evening on the Coca-Cola Red Zone, 8 o'clock tonight. On the Talk Monster. Four top 25 college football teams in action tonight. Fifth-ranked Miami at Wake Forest. 13th-ranked Texas Tech hosting number 22 Houston. Number 21 Oregon at home against Portland State. Braves Idol Thursday in Houston tonight to begin a series against the Astros. College football tomorrow. Georgia at Arkansas at noon here on WGOW. Alabama at home against Florida State at 3:30. Mocs begin conference play against Wofford tomorrow night, 6 o'clock at Finley Stadium. The Vols with their final non-conference game of the year, taking on the Owls of Kennesaw State tomorrow, 7:45 on KZ106. 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
18: Right now, traffic.
3: Things are starting to slow down on I-24 westbound just after the split. Expect some traffic over there. Everything else is looking pretty good today. All other major roads are free of accidents. And on my radar, traffic's looking pretty good. We'll keep you updated. Bram Pulliam, right now traffic. Hot again today, but there's a chance of rain to mix up the forecast. Right now it's 72 degrees on this National POWMIA Recognition Day. 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
5: 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Is he right? 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
15: Yes. Okay, somebody wants to know real quickly, Chip Chapman, where is the barbecue that you're talking about?
16: It is in downtown Lynchburg, Tennessee, in Moore County, the smallest county in Tennessee. You can't miss it.
15: And dry, really? Is that right?
16: Well,
15: is Lynchburg a dry county?
16: By and large, yes.
15: Okay.
16: By and large, yes.
15: By the way, ask him why they did away with the backyard division for amateurs.
16: A lot of that had to do with coordination of the amateurs. They wanted a lot of things that we weren't in a position to give them, you know, so it's yeah, call me and I'll tell you more about that.
15: Okay, and it is the 8th and 9th, is that correct?
16: That is correct.
15: Okay, and tell us about your trip to the Rock and Roll Hall of Fame, your wife. What a great gift.
16: Oh, Lynn is wonderful. My birthday was on Monday the 31st. Thursday, she's kind of bouncing around the house and says, I've got a gift for you. When do you want me to give it to you? And I said, well, honey, my birthday's not till Monday. Wait until then. I don't want to wait. So anyway, she brings up this silver bucket. It has four things in it, a little silver bucket. Mm-hmm. And she knew that going to the Rock and Roll Hall of Fame was always on my bucket list. So one was a birthday card. One was tickets to the Rock and Roll Hall of Fame. The other was a printout of the airline tickets to get there. And the fourth was arguably one of the best meals I've ever had in a restaurant ever in my life, called Cleveland Chop. Oh, my gosh. Incredible. But if you've never been to the Rock and Roll Hall of Fame and Museum, go. If you love music, go.
15: It's 150,000 square feet. Is it?
16: It's
15: and it's
16: than that.
15: Always changing, the exhibits.
16: Like, yeah, it's like five levels.
15: I'm going with my brother-in-law.
16: Are you when?
15: I don't know. We're going.
22: And the Rock and Roll Hall of Fame is in Cleveland because? Do you not know this?
16: Tax. There was a lot of tax.
22: No.
16: I think I did. Well, tax had something to do with it.
22: No.
16: All right, well, tell me.
22: The disc jockey Alan Freed was the first one that coined the phrase rock and roll.
16: You are correct. One of the bigwigs in the music industry who was not Ahmed something or other, he was instrumental in that also.
15: Did you see the Sirius studio that they go live, they do all that?
16: That's about the one thing I didn't see.
15: Really?
16: You know, me and museums, I'm thinking, 2 hours, that's it.
15: What?
16: We were there almost 5 hours.
22: Mm-hmm.
16: It was, and my jaw hurt because I kept dropping it when I'd see this.
22: Yeah.
16: I mean, they had everything from the original very first electric guitar ever built.
22: Yeah.
16: Ever. Costumes, stage.
15: Did they have a whole Woodstock and 60s thing? And,
16: oh, yeah. They had it all. They covered their bases very, very well.
22: You know what intrigued me? I thought was neat. They would have, when I was there, they had just set lists of what Janis Joplin wrote down. Just some scratch paper and say, we're going to do this, and this. I thought that was the coolest thing.
15: How much to get in? I know she paid for it, but
16: I have no idea.
15: Okay.
16: I didn't look. I didn't ask. I just jumped up and down. I said, thank you, honey. I love you very much.
22: And it really is right on the lake.
16: Yeah.
15: Lake Erie.
16: It certainly is. And so Lynn.
22: Is that still Erie or is it America or Trumpville?
15: Did, you see Alice Cooper's electric chair at the Rock and Roll Hall of Fame?
16: Yes, I did. I did. You would really be surprised at the breadth of what is there in all forms of music. I don't care if it's hard rock, soft rock, headbanging, you name it. They've got all the bases covered there.
22: It's pretty cool.
16: So here's my only problem with Lynn giving me a wonderful trip like that.
15: Next year.
16: What am I going to do to surpass that her birthday?
22: Pressure.
16: Okay. I'll give her an 8x10 autograph picture of the two of you.
15: Just to get this straight, you worked overnights at KZ106.
16: Correct.
15: And who followed you?
16: What's his name? The guy that works at Channel 3. David.
15: Wow.
16: David Carroll.
15: Really?
16: Yeah.
15: Okay.
16: David Carroll.
15: How many years you worked there?
16: Several. Not long enough.
22: Were you were here when I first got here, right?
16: Yeah, I was. I was. And you should have seen the look that Jer Mentals gave me when we first met. He was like, oh, my God.
22: What have I gotten myself into?
16: Of course, you look like Charlie Brown, too, at that point.
15: No Jim question. Chapman, outstanding, man. Thank you.
16: Thanks, guys.
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15: Hey, Chip, thank you again. How hot? Well, record-breaking heat. Amazon looks like a great place to work these days. And Tickle Me Elmo wants your vote. Hello, JR, September 18th.
22: Buffalo Bills are comfy in their brand-new home, winning that Thursday night game in the NFL. Week number 5 of the high school football season, things getting interesting. And the Braves are in Houston to begin a weekend series with the Astros, while the Dodgers pop the champagne corks, clinching the NL West once again. Those stories along with updated traffic and weather this hour on the Talk Monster, WGOW. 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
3: Hot again today, but there's a chance of rain to mix up the forecast. Right now it's 72 degrees on this National POWMIA Recognition Day. 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
21: Thanks to Mother Nature, history's been made in Chattanooga. The city has gone 45 days hitting highs of 90 degrees or more, setting a 147-year-old record. The good news, it should get better next week. Out of Nashville, could Music City USA soon become Entertainment City USA? Rumors are circulating that Paramount is considering our state if they leave California and open a studio in Tennessee. In the last decade, a lot of the movie industry movers and shakers have moved here from New York and Los Angeles. Tennessee's unemployment rate held steady in August at 3.4%, matching its lowest level of the year. Out of Georgia, the Department of Labor announced the state reached new all-time highs in both its labor force and employment in August. Speaking of jobs, Amazon said minimum starting pay for U.S. full-time employees, many of which require no prior experience, is increasing to $20 an hour, with average pay reaching nearly $24 an hour. The retailer said the average total compensation will be more than $32 an hour, including the value of its benefits package. In crime news, here's a disturbing report by the Violence Policy Center, which found Tennessee had the highest rate of women killed by men in 29 years, 2.6 per 100,000 people. That's nearly double the national average. In court news, a woman is seeking at least $500,000 from Hamilton County and 5 unidentified sheriff's deputies after she said she was injured when a pickup truck driver fleeing deputies collided with her vehicle. The incident happened in September of last year. In other court news, a former employee of a Northwest Georgia child advocacy nonprofit pleaded guilty this week to embezzling about $100,000 from the organization. Federal prosecutors say she pleaded guilty to receiving federal program funds. That's all according to the U.S. Attorney's Office. Can you come up with more than $6 million? If so, you can buy a piece of property owned by Hamilton County at 100 Cherokee Boulevard. The historic building now serves as the Hamilton Business Development Center. And finally, Tickle Me Elmo dolls, the Game of Chance Bingo, and the Humble Playground Slide are all among the finalists to get into the National Toy Hall of Fame this year, a lineup that also includes cuddly Care Bears and Pokemon cards. The public is more than welcome to vote on these choices. More national and world news from ABC at the bottom of the hour.
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15: Yeah, so nice to have you listening, everybody, at 9:05. Fall offers mild weather, lower heating costs, and a natural push to prepare your home for winter, making it one of the best times to tackle some of those major and minor home projects before the cold sets in. And that's why Lloyd's Construction wants to hear from you. 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People love Eddie Lloyd. I'm telling you, staying in starts to feel like the better option every time. 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That rate expected to stay in that range through the rest of the year. Home sales continue to grow slowly as people get creative with financing. And that's where our favorite Tennessee Valley realtor comes in. Cindy Richardson from the Richardson Group, always the kind one. Thank you for bringing us donuts. And we just appreciate you very much. I was thinking about you this week. I don't know how you do it. How do realtors stay in business with news like this, especially with the economy?
6: It's not as bad as it sounds on the news. I mean, don't get me wrong. It's not great. But we are still 0.5% less than we were this time last year and 1% less than what we were 2 years ago. So even though it doesn't sound great, it could be worse. And here's the real reality of it. We're probably going to take two more increases before the end of the year.
22: Okay. So, I mean, you've been through the ups, downs, blah, right. blah, blah, blah, blah. Some people can't survive, but I mean,
6: yeah.
22: The consistency of what you do.
6: You still have people that need to buy and sell yes. and move for jobs and things so that the market's going to continue to move. People may not like the interest rate, but it's where we are right now.
15: Okay. So have you become like a banker as well to help people with creative financing? I mean, you've been doing it forever.
6: No, we're really not getting into creative financing yet. I had a friend who sent a message that said that he just did his first FHA assumable loan. Mm-hmm. So that's where one buyer can assume another buyer's loan. And it took them almost a year to get that done.
15: Why?
6: Right. It's got kind of like a short sale. There's nothing short about a short sale. it took that long to jump through all the hoops. But if you're consistent with it, and maybe they'll get easier. I don't know. Maybe they'll streamline it like they did the short sales. The short sales in the beginning, it would take 18 months to get a short sale approved. Now they can do it very quickly. So maybe on these assumptions, if they could get that where it would be more streamlined and more knowledgeable, the consumer more knowledgeable about it, that might be something that we see start happening.
15: Are you having people say, look, I'll just buy land and hold on to it until times get better? Is that... Are you working with clients like that?
6: No,
22: well, that's not free either now.
6: Yeah. Well, no, and then you have people that just say, no, I'm just going to rent. Which rent, at least you can walk away from it anytime you're ready to. But the problem with that is rent's going up too. I mean, some of the prices out there to rent.
22: Crazy.
6: I mean, a two-bedroom townhome right now will run you somewhere between $1,600 and $1,800.
15: How are they getting away with this? I just don't understand.
6: Supply and demand. I mean,
22: That's the answer to most questions, seriously,
6: exactly,
22: when it comes to the economy.
6: If the market were flooded with rentals, then you would see rent come down,
8: sure,
6: because then the owners would be forced to take the prices down so that they would have full occupancy. But as long as there is a shortage of housing, then you will continue to see the prices going up.
15: You are listening to realtor Cindy Richardson, been doing this forever, from the Richardson Group. I need to ask you how long on the market these days? What's the average time?
6: It's still not that bad. So on average, you are looking about 45 days.
8: Sure.
6: But that's on average.
8: That's
6: so I have one that I put on the market, and it was a luxury property that went on the market a couple of weeks ago. It went well over asking price with multiple
8: bids. Good
6: for you. So, and then I've got some that are hanging around there, $400,000 or $500,000, that have been on the market for 5-6 months. So it's hard to predict right now.
22: What sells better, high or low? What's hotter now?
6: Okay, here's exactly what's going on, and you nailed it there. Luxury is selling. So luxury, if you have it priced right and it's good condition, luxury is selling, or distressed properties. So if you get two...
22: So the high end's not in the middle.
6: Correct.
22: Gotcha.
6: It's the middle that's struggling.
15: Huh. Distressed property means what?
6: Did not take care of it. Maybe needs to sell.
22: You know, something like that.
6: Maybe needs to sell for because of a life change, maybe a death, a divorce, something like that. And they just haven't had the ability to keep it up. Or maybe somebody inherited a home and they just want no part of it.
8: Uh-huh.
6: So those are going to be your distressed properties.
15: You know, now that I'm looking at Facebook a lot, but there's this one guy that I really like, and he gives advice. He's like a financial advisor, and he gives free advice, and he was talking about the five
22: worth
15: things.
22: Worth every penny of it.
6: That's exactly what I was thinking.
15: To never do to your home. It's just really, really interesting what he says.
6: What did he say?
15: He is against things like updating your kitchen, and
6: to not ever make equity?
15: it was really interesting to say, things he says like taking care of the outside is a definite yes.
6: Mm-hmm.
15: But things like you've said, the garage door is one of the most important things
6: that
15: you can do.
6: Well, and taking care of the exterior, if you don't clean your gutters and direct water away from your home, that can ruin your foundation or your basement quicker than anything.
8: Hmm.
6: So just simply cleaning your gutters could save you thousands in the long run.
15: And you know what? I realized when we first got our house that 5-inch is a huge difference compared to 6-inch gutters. And they go cheap.
6: Yes.
15: They go cheap with 5 inches.
6: Especially depending on the pitch of your roof, because if that water's shooting off of a tall roof, you got to pay attention to all of that.
15: With all these new subdivisions popping up hundreds and hundreds of homes for sale, how can we have a shortage of homes on the market?
6: Good question. I have no idea, but we do.
22: That's not the answer I expected.
6: I don't disagree. Okay, here's the thing. We have been in a housing shortage for about a decade.
22: Yeah.
6: So we are not in
22: Chattanooga or nationwide?
6: Nationwide. Okay. Nationwide. So nationwide, we were about 10 million homes short. And that's been over the last several years. It's fuzzy numbers. I mean, no matter where you're looking, you're going to see different numbers. So as of right now, they're saying that we are closer to 3 to 5 million. So we have made up a huge chunk of that deficit, but we are still in a deficit nationally. Now, what could happen is everybody's overbuilding so much now, it could be 10 years from now, we may be looking at the exact opposite. I don't know. My crystal ball quit working back in 2008.
22: So what's the lag time? Is it 10 years to say, okay, we had a shortage, now we could be overbuilding?
6: Don't know, because we're looking hindsight. And even like on this shortage,
22: hindsight is 2020.
6: Absolutely. I can get it right every single time when we're looking hindsight. So it's I don't know. And again, if you try looking at different websites, even government sites, things like that, you don't get the same number looking. You look at 10 different sites and you're going to get the number anywhere from 10,000 to 10 million to 3 million. I mean, there's no solid information.
22: And Chattanooga has reflected that national trend as well. So I know we have been behind, but behind by a good margin, a big margin, now playing catch up.
6: Correct. That's exactly what's been going on. But we have seen a lot of rental units with apartment complexes, very large buildings coming around. So we have helped with that amount of inventory, but we're still in a deficit.
15: You sell commercial also?
6: Yes.
15: Wow. You like that? You never talk much about that.
6: My husband handles that the majority. It's I'm just going to be honest. Commercial's a whole lot easier. It's not as emotionally driven as buying or selling a house.
15: Cindy, why does it take so long, 45 days, to close on the house? Why can't you just buy it and be done with it that day? I don't understand. I've never understood that, this person
6: It's the lender. It is the lender. So that takes that amount of time. If somebody's paying cash, then you can close as quick as the title company has the title work back. Or if you don't care about title work, you can close the next day. But that would be you taking a risk of not knowing whether you're getting clear title or not. So the 30 to 45 days it takes to close is all dependent on the lender. Huh. They have to get their appraisers out there. They have to go through underwriting. You have to gather all of your information at least three times because your lender has forgot where they put it. So after you do all of that, then 30 to 45 days. And typically if somebody lives there, they need 30, 45 days to get out.
22: But, you know, think about it, and this is said all the time in your business, it's the biggest investment you'll make in your life. So if you want to get it done in 2 weeks, maybe you should wait another 2 weeks before you, you know, sign on the dotted line for the biggest investment.
15: Cindy
22: biggest.
15: Just said exactly what the problem with the housing market is. Houses used to be something you bought to raise a family and build a life in. Now, too many people treat homes strictly as investments and commodities, and it's helped screw up the entire housing system for families just trying to afford a place to live. I still cannot get over that the age of 62 is when...
6: Average buyer is 62. Average first-time home buyer is 40. Yeah, but I think that also has changed the outlook on buying a home. So before, yes, you bought a home. Your grandparents probably bought a home. They were probably there the majority of their life. They raised their families there. You all shared one bathroom and everything. You know, it's just the way that it was. Now it's very different because of affordability. Young people or first-time home buyers will buy a smaller place that's probably not going to accommodate children or our standards have changed. I can remember growing up, we really did. We had 1.5 bathrooms. That was very, very normal back then. If I saw a family now with 3 or 4 kids in 1 or 1.5 bathrooms, they would just absolutely not consider that. So not only has housing got more expensive, but our standards have completely changed. So people buy for the stage of life that they are in, not necessarily where they are going.
15: You saw a lot of condos.
6: Condos are they have a market.
15: Okay.
6: Condos and townhomes.
15: I want to
6: know. Two very different animals.
15: All these huge condo developments that are sitting over half empty and they're still building more. The rent is outrageous on these units. The people with regular jobs here in Chattanooga cannot afford them. Are these investors from the outside then buying these things?
6: The majority of them are. Yes,
22: really?
6: They are.
22: Mm-hmm. So just buying a condo unit to flip it?
6: Well, I don't, the message that came through was talking about buying and then also about renting. So I'm assuming they're talking about rental property sitting vacant.
22: Gotcha.
15: All of a sudden, rental houses, just like everyone's homes, have doubled in price. Taxes have gone up, insurance, maintenance. Got to take all of that in consideration. What is the average sale price for homes in Chattanooga right now?
6: Right now, we are in the high 300s.
15: Wow. You know what? Chattanoogan.com, it used to be fun 10 years ago to look at the million-dollar homes.
6: A million's nothing now. A million is not what a million used to be. Well, think about that. Being a millionaire is not what a millionaire used to be. I mean, now if somebody says they're a millionaire, you're like, well, that's barely going to get you through retirement.
15: Hey, I'm going to tell you, you got any questions right now about the real estate market? This is the time to use our Warren and Griffin text line, 267-1023. This person says commercial is not emotional and it's not easy at all.
6: Mm-hmm.
15: Well, we'll have to ask your husband. He says,
6: yeah, but I agree with that. The you're not dealing with the emotions. So I can jump through hoops all day long when you don't have controlling emotions during that too.
15: So with commercial property, like the incubation, the business, it's $6.5 million. It's for sale right now. In commercial, is your husband allowed? Yeah, although it's not listed with him, he can still sell that piece.
6: Yep. Commercial works just like the residential side of it. And some of the larger companies have agents that actually work for them rather than just. Like residential, where you hire who you want in the local area.
15: Is that a 3% too, or what is the?
6: It varies. It's going to be whatever it is that you know that they may pay less for somebody that they have in house, or that person's on a salary. So it all just varies.
15: You know what, JR? She's got the greatest hair I've ever seen. It's killing me. I used to look like that. Man, I had hair. I had hair, long hair. It's just horrible. All right, here's JR.
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2: 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I'm telling you. All contractors were told they had 24 hours to get their equipment out, said they lost funding. This is the news that somebody just sent in about Navonix going out of business. I have not seen that story. I am just going by what a listener just texted in on the Warren and Griffin text line, so I hope not. But all contractors were told they had 24 hours to get their equipment out, said they lost funding. So I don't know. We'll follow up on that. Cindy, I heard you express some frustration about your experience with lenders. As a brand new loan originator who wants to bring value to both the business and mine, what advice could you offer?
3: It's not his frustration with lenders. I think it's probably the lack of communication they have with their clients. So I think more open communication, because your average buyer doesn't know things like when you ask for their checking statements that they need to provide every pages. Even if page 5 has absolutely nothing on it, if it says it's page 5 of 5, it still has to be included. So it's the constant going back to the borrower, asking for things when they feel like they've already provided it, but they didn't provide what they needed, but they don't understand that. All they know is they're being asked for it again. And they don't realize that you may ask for it if it gets more than 30 days old. You've got to do it again. Mm. I had one this week that we had to go back and ask for a new title commitment because we had been too far into it. It took us too long. We had to get that updated. So communication and clear guidelines on what they need.
4: You have to trust the person too.
3: Yes.
4: Anyone's ever been on closing day, okay, sign this. You don't know what you're signing.
3: Mm-hmm.
4: If you're just, you know, you buy a home how many times in your life? 2 or 3.
3: Oh, you're right.
4: So you better trust the experts on
3: mm-hmm.
4: that.
3: You're signing a package that's about 4 inches thick of papers.
2: They said, thank you for your insight. Absolutely. Real quickly, what percentage of homes bought by corporations compared to individuals? Do you have any
3: idea? I don't know what the exact amount is. In this area, it's very low.
4: Really?
3: Do know there are certain parts of the country where you have LLCs and corporations coming in and developing subdivisions and things. It is very low in this area.
2: Can you stick around 20 more minutes?
3: Mm-hmm.
2: Cindy Richardson.
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2: ABC News, I'm Sherry Preston. The price of diesel fuel is now $6.44 a gallon, and Gas Buddy says, based on the most recent data, that price could go up today, possibly to $6.50 by the time trading closes. The average gallon of regular gasoline is $4.47, up $1.53 since the war began. In Iran, meantime, a defiant crowd of pro-regime protesters demonstrating in Tehran, the event planned by the hardline government. Another incident involving artificial intelligence. This time it has to do with two rival companies, ABC's Hannah Batah.
3: Researchers have reportedly used Anthropic's Claude software to hack rival company OpenAI. The researchers told the Wall Street Journal they gained access to an employee's ChatGPT account and read files containing company secrets. OpenAI claims it's now resolved the related security issues and thanked the researchers for contacting them.
2: A federal judge ruling last night before any major renovations take place at the Kennedy Center, gotta give notice.
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8: Hot again today, but there's a chance of rain this afternoon. Right now it's 79 degrees on this National POW/MIA Recognition Day. We're not just the talk monster, we're the text monster too. 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
11: 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And thank you. 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Y'all have been such a great sponsor.
4: Yeah, and bring us some more pens because Jed keeps putting them in her mouth and then I won't use them after that.
11: She brings the best stuff. I mean, I'm talking, it's the best lip balm. Hey, JR.
4: This is a pen. You get those two confused, apparently.
11: She brings great pens, too.
4: All right. Oh, by the way, we've gone from Bluey to Golden Girls. Is that for me, Bam? I'm trying to figure that out.
11: All right. Do you know, I was just talking to Cindy Richardson during the break. She supports 14 people, her business. That's an unbelievable amount of people that work for her. That's her marketing team, mostly.
4: I understand.
11: Wow. 267.
4: It takes money to make money.
11: It's unbelievable. All right.
4: She didn't get to the pinnacle of where she is right now by not investing in herself and her people.
11: Dale, I think we put your headset on. I know it's going to... All right, Dale, going on, Dale? How are you?
12: Man, if I was any better, they'd put me in jail. How about you say?
11: Good. What's going on, buddy?
12: Hey, I was speaking... last Friday, we were at Channel 9, and the lady at the front desk over there said that you wanted me to get in touch with you about the Alhambra Pirates, the Shriners, and the Pirate Unit.
11: Hmm. Okay, yeah. All right. Yeah, when's that?
12: Anyways.
11: All right.
12: That's who we are. I'm with the Shriners, Alhambra Shrine Temple over on Detroit Road, and I'm a member of the Pirate Unit. We are the one that has the pirate ship that runs around town.
11: Oh, okay.
4: I don't know a lot of people that have a pirate ship. So you're unique in my book.
11: But do you have a real estate question?
12: Hey.
11: Yeah.
12: No, it's not a real estate question. It's a sailing question.
11: Okay. Hey, if you could email me, we'll get back with you.
12: Okay, what's your email?
11: jed.mescon@cumulus.com.
12: You got it. I'll have
11: Thank
12: that
11: you, Dale.
12: For you. Glad you're smart. Thank you, man. Have a good one. Bye-bye.
11: Right, bye, care. See, that's what happens when the producer asks, what would you like to talk to Cindy about? And you know what? During the break, Cindy was actually looking for a pirate ship. So it all fits in. Pirate ship. All
4: but
11: right.
4: Pirates usually don't buy. They don't want to settle down, you understand? They like to be fluid.
11: Yes. Yes, they do. You are correct.
13: And Chattanooga's a tough area to have a pirate ship.
4: I don't know. Sounds like he's being successful.
11: So these days, you can't really be a part-time realtor, can you?
13: It's hard. It is hard.
11: People think it's easy and they're just going to get their license and get into
13: homes.
11: It.
13: That's what we laugh about, looking at pretty homes. I'm going to tell you, I keep different shoes in my car based on what we're going into. Because there's a lot of homes I will not wear open-toed shoes into.
11: So these days, when you take people around and show them? Is it just all done on the internet these days?
13: We don't really get to take people around anymore.
9: Wow.
13: With today's technology, they've already looked on Google. They're meeting us somewhere.
9: Huh.
13: So you don't get to know people as well as back when we used to put people in the car and drive around. And I like doing that because then you can actually teach them about the area too.
9: Yes.
13: So talk about the businesses that you're passing and take little side trips to show them things. But yeah, we just don't do that as much anymore.
11: Can you get tickets to ride the pirate ship? I don't know, Fraser, but I'm going to ask. I am definitely going to. So the open house concept, I mean, is that?
13: That's actually still a very good concept because that's a way for people to go in and take a look at a home without having to hire a buyer's agent. So under the new rules, you know, set by NAR and by the DOJ, you have to sign something with a buyer's agent before you go in to preview homes. You have a discussion about commission and whether you're hiring somebody for that one particular home or just viewing a home, or if you're hiring them for the, you know, rest of your life, whatever you're doing. So an open house is just a non-committal way to be able to go through and take a look at some homes.
11: All right, AI, how is that impacting
13: real
11: estate?
13: So far, it's not. Let me tell you where I feel like it's going to is there are no rules in place on AI photos. And I think it's amazing. I mean, some of the things that I can change on a photo is mind-blowing. We're not supposed to change anything like taking power lines or anything out. But what I use it for is I can go into a home that's under construction, and I can put pictures of that home under construction. I can put pictures of what the builder is putting in the home. I can put the floor plan in the home, and AI will create me an image of the home. And,
9: gotcha.
13: And it's pretty close.
11: But you've got to be upfront with the what you did. Is that correct?
13: No. At this point, it's not making us put things. I mean, you can tell an AI photo. And yeah, normally you're going to put it's a stock photo or a photo of something coming so that they know that. But as of right now, there's not a whole lot of bumper guards on using AI photos.
9: Okay. Interesting.
11: What advice do you give to someone walking through a home under construction? How do you look at a home under construction?
13: Well, one, wear some flat shoes.
9: And a hard hat?
13: Yeah. Well, depending on when, yes. It's easier to go into one in the evenings or on the weekends when there's not a bunch of workers there. Because the last thing you want to do is go in and the sheetrockers are all there. And sheetrockers stand on those real tall.
11: Yeah, yes, right.
13: What are those things called? You know, like
9: shoes
13: from the circus.
11: What do you look at a home under construction? What are some of the things that you say, okay, this is the
13: depends
11: wiring
13: on what stage it's at. Yes, you can look at the wiring and see how the kitchen's laid out. So if you know what you're looking for, you can see where the oven's going. You can see where the refrigerator's going. A lot of times you can look down on the subflooring and you can see where they have sketched out, where they have come in and measured for the cabinets. You can look at the point that if it's getting sheetrock, you can tell a whole lot more about it. But the big thing's going to be what's going in it. What quality cabinets? Do you have a sample of the cabinets? What flooring's going through it? Are you using, you know, is it going to be LVP? What's going in the bedrooms? Is it carpet? Is it LVP? Is it hardwood? So, and that's all going to be determined by the amount of what price range you're in.
9: What do you ever give a recommendation if I'm looking around or I'm going to buy a house and you say, don't use carpet. No one likes carpet anymore or whatever. What would your recommendations be?
13: Whatever you like. I've got some people that want carpet in the bedroom because they want that warm floor when they get up in the morning. I've got other people that want the hardwood floor because it's easier to take care of. So I go with whatever makes you happy.
11: What is the first thing that most people get rid of when they buy a home? What's the first thing that they're going to go in and tear out and they're going to say, no, this is what we want to
13: depending
11: change
13: on the age of the home,
9: are they
13: going to
9: start
13: mostly
9: painting
13: the kitchen?
9: Yeah.
13: At painting or kitchen. Kitchen is probably the thing that we see, even if it's just putting a Band-Aid on it and putting, you know, some new appliances, maybe some countertops, changing the backsplash so that you're just kind of updating it a little without remodeling it. But probably kitchen is the biggest thing we see change.
11: Wooden floors, do them over, update the floors if you're selling.
13: If you have real hardwood floors, then yes, absolutely. And it's just refreshing your hardwood floors because the finish and the colors that we use now are not the same thing that was used 10, 15, 20 years ago. So if you are fortunate enough to have real hardwood floors, then yes, probably needs to be redone. And if you're going to redo them, I would recommend if you're buying a home to redo them before you move in because that is a messy, messy process.
11: You know what? They go cheap. Builders always go cheap on the front door. I never understood it. It's a beautiful home, but they go so. The front doors are ugly.
13: I don't disagree with you.
11: They're horrible looking.
13: I still see a whole lot of the ones with the oval little glass, tempered glass in the middle.
11: What? Are they thinking that we're not going to notice
13: that? Have you priced a front door?
11: Oh, some night. Some nice ones are, yeah.
13: Oh, like, yeah. Oh, you can get
11: several
13: thousand dollars. Yes, yes. So just a middle of the road that the builders are going to put in there. I mean, you're looking at a couple of thousand. So that's just to stay within budget. Because if you look at what people are really paying attention to on a home, how important is that front door? Can you get away with a couple of thousand, or do you got to go up to $10,000? So builders are going to go middle of the road, and they're going to put the least expensive they can at the best price possible.
11: You know what you do not see a lot of anymore? Where are all the appliance business owners? Where are those commercials? Where are they?
13: That's a good question. And there are very few appliance stores. And goodness, to find a repair person for appliances is extremely hard.
11: Yeah.
13: People just replace now. They're disposable. You have a very short life expectancy on them. So they're just, yeah.
11: I mean, when's the last? Remember we were talking about Totten, where you mark it up just a little bit. But we were just inundated with appliances. Mm-hmm. I mean, do you just
13: now
11: go to the big box stores?
13: Yeah, the big box stores. And you've got like Samsung, which does, you know, a very cost-effective appliances for new construction. So you see a whole lot of that.
11: You know, I was doing the commercial for Best Plumbing, and one of the things we said, it's like, you've got so many of these out-of-town companies that are coming in and doing electrical and plumbing and the markup. It's just, you got to be careful these days.
13: I'm not seeing a whole lot of that. And we see it like after a storm or something, you see a whole lot of roofers
9: and things that come in. Yes.
13: And yeah, I would be very, very cautious of that, because that would be real hard if you had an issue a year or two down the road to find that person again to get them to repair something. Or if you have shoddy workmanship, how are you going to get a hold of them? I'd be very, very cautious
11: with
13: that.
11: I think that if I'm buying a new house, if I'm ever in the market, man, I'm put in a sprinkler system. That's the one thing that I would invest money in.
13: Yeah.
11: Do they do that? The most
13: talk about gas being expensive. You checked your water bill.
11: You're right. All right, we're coming to a break. We got like 10 more minutes with Cindy Richardson.
9: I'll watch Golden Girls during the break.
11: Wait a minute. Real quickly, do you think enclosing your front porch and turning it into an entryway is a good idea if your front door leads right into the middle of your living room?
13: I think if it makes you happy, that's not something that's going to add a whole lot of value.
11: That's unless what he wanted
13: to know. It corrects your curb appeal. So if it's something that is going to enhance your curb appeal, it may add a little bit of value and give you a little bit of joy factor and a little bit of sellability. But it depends on that. That's something I'd have to weigh out. And how's that from the front? Is it going to look like you enclosed it and it's awkward?
11: Cindy, you're so enjoyable to have on. All right, we're back after this.
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0: All right, here we go.
1: Cindy Richardson, it is such a pleasure to have you on. It's just
2: Well, thank you. I love being here.
1: You're coming on monthly from now on, and whether you like it or not. What's your story? Did you grow up in Cleveland? Where are you from?
2: Actually, grew up in the Fort Oglethorpe area. And my mom was a gypsy, so we moved all around. Yeah, we lived in five houses on one street. No, he was very tolerant.
1: What'd your folks do? Were they realtors?
2: My mother became one, but she owned some clothing stores here in town. So do you remember Sissy's Bridal over in East Ridge?
1: Yes.
2: Yeah, Sissy's Bridal. And then, a couple other not as well known.
3: Interesting.
1: I mean, there were some big bridal stores, like the one in Rossville. Is that the Ladine?
2: Yes, by the Ladine. Oh, my goodness. I said that to somebody the other day. They had no idea what I was talking about. I was like, right there by the Duck Pond. They're like, Duck Pond?
1: And what was the one that was on Market Street, like near the Publix? What, didn't they sell clothes and the windows are still in the front.
2: Yeah.
1: That was huge business.
2: Yeah, Ladine was the big one back then. That was the high dollar one.
3: I remember that.
1: Wow. That is, man. So then you wanted to become a realtor? Or what'd you do before this?
2: Mm-hmm. I actually was in the men's clothing business.
1: What? Mm-hmm. Fine men's clothing?
2: No, I wouldn't call it fine. It was S&K Menswear. Do you remember them?
1: Oh, sure.
2: Yeah. So I started at the one here in Hamilton Place, and I moved
1: around. Was that a franchise?
2: Yeah, it was very big.
3: They were in Virginia? Virginia?
2: Yes, they were based out of Virginia.
1: How'd you know that?
3: Because I sold them advertising. They sponsored the Mox for a while.
1: Well, so are they still in business?
2: No, they're not. They're gone now.
1: So that was before Joseph A. Banks became popular and all that.
2: Yes. Yes, they were around then, but that was then Joseph Banks was a little higher end.
3: Yes.
2: And then S&K was more of the value friendly. I mean, I remember you could get two suits for $200.
1: Oh, yeah. I worked with Bill Markham. He would always go to the suit man. Remember the suit
3: man? Suit man?
2: Yes.
3: I saw from suit man.
2: Is suit man gone?
1: Oh, yeah. You don't pull that thread.
2: Or 100% polyester. Okay. Don't drop an ash on it. Poof.
1: So let's be honest here. Guys, are they... They're just horrible dressers these days, aren't they? You know you look at it all the time because you're in that business.
2: I think you have both. Okay, so my son is a dresser. I mean, he loves to
1: He's an attorney.
2: Yeah. So he loves to get dressed up, and that was probably... I probably overdid that a little when he was younger.
1: No, not sailor suits.
2: Yeah. So, but I think you just have a lot more casual. I think men can still dress up. It's just a lot more casual. Even women's wear is a lot more casual now.
1: Hey, is your for sale? I mean, is your Cindy Richardson, is it boring? You have your picture on it?
2: Yeah.
1: You do?
2: Well, it's just on the name writer. I don't have the big face when, I'm not standing on the sign. But yes, I hate that about my industry. We have to plaster our faces everywhere.
1: Why? But
2: I don't know.
1: Some that
2: I
1: should
2: ask
1: not
2: the same.
1: Be.
2: I'm with, and quit using your high school pictures.
1: Thank you. There are some, and remember the newspaper used to be filled with
2: them? Oh, when I go
1: them?
2: To some of the events, it's like you're playing a who's who trying to figure out who they are. It's that realtor.
1: Man. So is Chattanooga a competitive? Is this your competitive compared to most markets?
2: Well, real estate in general is competitive. I mean, you've got a million agents across the country. So, yeah. And you've got, there's a lot of agents that did not do any transactions last year. So,
1: Is Century 21 still around?
2: They are.
1: Did you ever want to wear one of those jackets?
2: No.
3: Blazers.
2: I like Century 21, but yeah, yellow's not my color.
1: So your mom...
2: my wheelhouse.
1: Has your mom saw your success? Is she still living?
2: Yes, she's still living. So when she closed the bridal business, so she went into real estate, and my stepdad, she remarried, and my stepdad was actually a developer and owned a real estate company and things in Cleveland.
1: Cool.
2: So he's gone now. But so she kind of teamed with him. We were at different companies for years.
1: Wow. I mean, I cannot believe you have 14 people on your payroll, Cindy.
2: Yeah.
1: That is, you have just gone up way high on the pedestal.
2: Yeah.
1: That's incredible.
2: A lot of people to feed.
1: Okay, one more question, and I don't mean to put you on the spot, but what's up with this tallow house?
2: Not gone yet. I have not. Have you gone?
1: No. Swears they said it's the best thing ever.
2: I don't disagree.
1: There are some good restaurants in Cleveland.
2: In a gas station?
1: In Cleveland, there are some great restaurants, aren't there?
2: There are some wonderful restaurants.
1: So name some. Is the Bald-Headed Bistro still there? Not Bald-Headed.
2: It's called...
3: It was the
2: Bald-Headed Bistro, so it changed ownership.
3: That was Alan Jones' thing.
2: Right. So it's the Inman Social now. But yes, that is a different level. So that's a good place to go for special occasions.
3: That's
2: date night.
3: Not if you're married.
1: Where else do you want
3: to impress someone?
2: One of my favorites in Cleveland is Rico, and it's just a little Thai sushi place over on the corner of Georgetown, and it is wonderful.
1: All right. What about, like, for a sandwich? Just, like, because I love sandwiches.
2: Mm-hmm. There is a new one downtown I'm sorry. For a sandwich, though, I'd Anchors.
1: Oh, you love have Anchors
2: No, we don't have one in Cleveland. So, no, but there's several locations. Anchors, I love.
1: Is the Ingles still there in Cleveland?
2: No.
1: That went
2: no,
1: out? Because that smelled
2: gone.
1: Like an old, that smell. No, it didn't smell bad. It just had that grocery store smell that you
2: that
1: grew up
2: funny.
1: Knowing. I used to love going in there.
2: No, we have Food Cities everywhere.
1: Really?
2: And our one Publix, and yeah.
1: Hey, is that bakery still there where Bald-Headed Bistro, that?
2: Oh, yeah, Village Bake Shop.
1: Yeah.
2: Absolutely.
1: They're very nice there.
2: Yes. Best thumbprint cookies.
1: I did so many stories in Cleveland. And my buddy Beatty Fertilizer.
2: Yep.
1: One of the nicest
2: there.
1: Guys you'll meet.
2: Yep. Yep.
1: And you got the new YMCAs. It looked great.
2: But no, it's not new.
1: Oh, I thought they fixed it up.
2: Oh, they're still fixing it up.
1: Okay.
2: But no, I don't go to the Y, so I don't know.
1: This woman's pronunciation of gone is hilarious. They love your southern accent.
2: Yeah, thanks. It's a little thick.
1: They want you to say Coco also. So, Gardner's Market is where they said to go.
2: Oh, yes. I didn't think about Gardner's Market. You are absolutely correct.
1: All right. They can listen to you tomorrow morning at 9 o'clock.
2: 9 o'clock. We'll be here.
1: Cindy, it is great
3: to see
1: you.
3: It won't be as much fun as this is, though.
2: Yeah, but I'll try to say Coco.
1: Coco? Cindy, I swear. I mean... Did you fix that hair before you came on, or is that just you wake up and it's like that?
2: I toned it down. It's not.
1: Is your husband listening?
2: Yes, I'm probably.
1: Buddy, you're damn lucky. All right. We ate at Inman Social Saturday for our 39th anniversary. Food
3: awesome.
1: Was great.
2: Yeah.
1: Cindy, we love you. You've been so good to us.
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4: 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Everyday Americans struggling to fill up their gas tanks. The price of gas rising to just under $4.50 a gallon overnight. ABC's Elizabeth Schulze has more from a gas station in Washington, D.C.
5: When you think about what this means when you go to fill up, the cost to fill up a Chevy SUV now averaging $125. That is compared to $82 at the end of February when the war began. And prices are set to go up even more as the war slows down the flow of oil around the world.
4: Diesel up to $6.44 a gallon. Most farm equipment and semi-trucks use diesel. Farmers and truckers like Devin Wheeler in California's San Joaquin Valley say they're hurting.
6: Killing me. I have to fill up only a little bit here. If I fill up here, it's going to cost me about $1,000. If I go over the next state over where it's $2 cheaper, it costs me about $6.70.
4: Prices pushed up by the wars in Ukraine and Iran, where today thousands of pro-government protesters took to the streets in Tehran in support of the hardline regime. The government planned the protest. There are protests expected today in Washington as President Trump threatens to tear down the Kennedy Center unless his name is put on it in some way.
7: Trump insists he should be recognized for helping the institution financially. But Congress just gave the center $250 million for renovations, and the financial troubles only began after Trump tried to change the name, causing performers to cancel and ticket sales to plummet.
4: ABC's Mary Bruce. Some big-time rain headed to the Midwest this weekend, starting in Mankato, Minnesota.
8: Then, into early Saturday morning, Chicago could see some really heavy rains moving through. Madison, down to Milwaukee. Saturday into Sunday, that keeps moving into southwest Michigan, like South Haven or Kalamazoo, over to Mansfield in Columbus, Ohio, right through northern Indiana.
4: That's ABC Chief Meteorologist Ginger Z. You're listening to ABC News.
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9: This is Jed Mescon. Thanks to Mother Nature, history's been made in Chattanooga. The city has gone 45 days, hitting highs of 90 degrees or more, setting a 147-year-old record. The good news, it should get better next week. Out of Nashville, could Music City USA become Entertainment City USA? Rumors are circulating that Paramount is considering our state if they leave California and open up a studio in Nashville. In the last decade, a lot of the movie industry movers and shakers have moved to Tennessee from New York and Los Angeles. In crime news, here's a disturbing report by the Violence Policy Center, which found that Tennessee had the highest rate of women killed by men in 29 years, 2.6 per 100,000 people. That's nearly double the national average. In court news, a woman is seeking at least $500,000 from Hamilton County and five unidentified sheriff's deputies after she said she was injured when a pickup truck driver fleeing deputies collided with her vehicle. The incident happened in September of last year. Can you come up with more than $6 million? If so, you can buy a piece of property owned by Hamilton County at 100 Cherokee Boulevard. The historic building now serves as the Hamilton Business Development Center.
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0: Doctors here in the Tennessee Valley are doing everything they can to gain a deeper understanding of cardiovascular disease. 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

0: 102.3 The Talk Monster. Neil Jackson here with you. DEI Hire and Tennessee's most trusted journalist. And I am excited to be here today, especially knowing that we have $50 Free for All Friday coming up here in just a little bit. And I got to tell you, a little bit of a preview for you. Don't get upset. Don't get scared. I can see why you might be scared, but don't get scared. If you go to my Facebook page, you will find on that Facebook page, you will find the $50 Free for All Friday question of the day at the Dale Jackson. Now, again, it's very dangerous. Be aware before you go there. It's scary. Okay. So just be aware. It's a very dangerous page. It can only be viewed through that page and nowhere else at the Dale Jackson on all social media. Now, I think I need to point this out before we get into the seven things. This could be the number one thing you should be talking about today, but I'm going to just mention it ahead of time. Nashville is mourning Dolly Parton and Tim Curry with drag shows. I think they've really nailed it, and I think they have definitely not lost the plot on any of this. It's very important stuff that's going on here, and we should all be in awe. I'll put it to you that way, and I'll tell you this. I am, in fact, in awe. It's a beautiful moment for all of us to be just absolutely brought together through a bunch of drag queens dancing around as Dolly Parton and Tim Curry. Okay, there we go. We got a lot to talk about. We got a lot to get into. We've got the seven things coming up today. We'll get into that in a bit. If you'd like to weigh in, you can always do so on the Warren and Griffin Talk Radio 102.3 Text Monster. How do you do that? Simple. 423-267-1023. You can jump in right there. Also on the North Georgia Gun Trader.com shot line.
1: Got to start loading a gun earlier.
0: I know. Max, you've lost a step. It's good you're off the force. Well, 423-267-1023. Max, I've got a story in the seven things that's going to make you mad. And I'm putting it in there intentionally. And I will see if you figure out which one of it is as we move through the thing. But you can jump in there, voice your opinion. We'll get some questions. You can also get your questions in for 10 with him at the end of the program. I've spent the last hour arguing with Yaffe about the economy. Believe it or not, Austin, you are Tennessee's 15th most trusted journalist. Is that accurate?
2: That's true. Yeah. That's true. I haven't moved down yet, so I'll take it.
0: No, you're still 15th. I'm just asking you. Were me and Yaffe arguing?
2: Oh, yes. Yeah. You guys very much were.
0: Okay. All right. So we'll continue that argument here as we move through the program. It's a lot to get into, so let's go ahead and do it. It is time for the often duplicated, never replicated, the most critically acclaimed segment here on the Dale Jackson Show. Actually, it's called Uncancelable with Dale Jackson, but it is a show with Dale Jackson, so there's that. I am Tennessee's most trusted journalist. Let's get to it. It's the seven things you should be talking about today.
3: Now time for the seven things you'll be talking about today. Number seven.
0: Former Tennessee head coach Lane Kiffin is headed to Oxford. Mounted police are going to be showing up from other cities, other states even, to help keep the peace. There are people they are suggesting that might get violent and might even try to attack the coach himself. Why? Oh, quite simply because they, for some reason, they're mad at the coach leaving. And they might be violent, so they've upped the police. This is an insane thing. SEC football is amazing. I'm looking forward to spending time at an SEC football game this weekend. But if you are considering maybe being violent over something a college football coach did when he took a better job, you're insane. We need to maybe dial it back a little bit.
3: Number six.
0: Democrat megastar and Austin super friend Hassan Piker has ignorantly argued that the Middle East would be more stable if Iran had a nuclear weapon, and that the United States has caused more terror than Al-Qaeda, pound for pound, which means nothing, forcing Michigan Democrat Senate nominee Abdul Al-Sayed to offer faint criticism. I do not agree with his statement. That was his criticism. While Republican Mike Rogers demanded he condemn Piker once and for all. I have a different idea. Mike Rogers should be running around going, no, Hassan, you should do as many interviews as possible, and no one should ever condemn him. This is who they are. This is what they actually believe. There's a reason he's a megastar in the Democrat Party. Let him be a megastar. I keep being told, no, he's saying the truth. Okay, keep saying it. I'm not asking him to be quiet.
3: Number five.
0: After a months-long effort to tell you that artificial intelligence may, in fact, murder you while you sleep, a Politico poll found that 63% of Americans see that there is a moderate risk that advanced AI could destroy humanity, and a plurality favor pausing new models. Do you see how the media can move the public by telling them the same thing over and over and over again? That's a little bit of a clue for the question for $50 Free for All Friday question of the day. Anyway, Anthropic said that their AI model is already leading 26% of its own research and doing large chunks of the work to create the next version of itself. The AI is building itself. We're getting closer and closer to Skynet. Watch out, John Connor!
3: Number four.
0: Austin didn't get that reference. He's going to Google John Connor and figure it out on the other side. A woman is seeking a settlement from Hamilton County and five unidentified sheriff's deputies, alleging they should have ended a chase of a fleeing pickup truck because it ended in her being hurt. Shirley Timmons alleged deputies failed to terminate a September 17, 2025 pursuit when danger to innocent motorists outweighed the need for immediate apprehension. The chase began after the truck was observed traveling at a high rate of speed and passing traffic on the shoulder on Interstate 24. They pursued him, he ran, and it ended in an accident. The fleeing vehicle reached speeds of 100 miles per hour. It ran red lights, passed through commercial driveways, and traveled through an area populated by other motorists.
3: Number three.
0: U.S. Representative Maria Elvira Salazar attacked President Donald Trump, she's a Republican, by the way, at a Miami campaign event saying, Mr. President, some of your immigration enforcement efforts have gone too far. The same Hispanics who helped you get into the White House feel betrayed today. Why? I think Donald Trump said he was going to do mass deportations. Why would they be betrayed? What? Why? Okay, let's say that they do feel betrayed. Are they mad about gas prices? Or are they mad about immigration enforcement? I'm guessing they're mad about gas prices. ICE agents, by the way, said 120 Tennessee agents have helped arrest more than 1,300 illegal aliens since January of 2025. And national refugee groups are crying because of funding cuts. I don't know, man. That kind of sounds like it's working. Okay. Good? Good all the way around?
3: Number two.
0: Data center haters, good news for you. Psych, just kidding. This is actually bad news for you. 417-3, the House passed the Ratepayer Protection Act to make 100 megawatt plus data centers cover their own power generation and grid upgrades. Guys, we've seen it. It's happening in Cleveland. It's happening in Bradley County. You got a data center getting built, and you got power generation being built as well, and now we're mad about that. They're going to burn trees in order to power this. They're going to have a gas-powered power plant. No, that's going to kill the environment. But you didn't want them hooked up to TVA either, which is cleaner energy. Make up your mind. Better figure it out. Anyway, it's going to pass the Senate as well. So good luck.
3: Now, time for the number one thing you'll be talking about today.
0: A hilarious nonstop drum beat continues. Why isn't there a governor's debate in Tennessee? Should Tennessee's governor's candidates debate? Take our poll, says the Tennessean. Well, who in their right mind is going to say no? Who, besides me? Who in their right mind is going to say no? No, a debate definitely shouldn't be taking place. Now, I mean, I'll vote no on that. But everyone else is going to vote yes, especially when they make you write out why you feel that way, put your name and your address at the Tennessean, and give them an opportunity to contact you. The hell out of here. I'm not giving you all that information. What are you talking about? Yes, please take my information and contact me and ask me about this. Ooh, why don't I give you my name and voice an opinion you guys don't like so you can try to destroy me as well? How about that? Yeah, that makes a lot of sense. I'm sure you're going to get a lot of response when you require all of this stuff. A columnist for the Tennesseans writes, as a voter, we need more information before we go to the polls. So far, we haven't gotten anything of the sort. Wait a second. You don't know anything about Marsha Blackburn or Jerry Green? You don't know what they believe? Have you thought about going to their websites, to their social media pages, to listen to any of their interviews or read anything about their behavior over the last couple of years? Have you thought about looking at their job performance in both their current jobs? Like, one is a city councilman in Memphis, the other city council person, excuse me, in Memphis, the other is a United States senator. Have you thought about looking at that? One is a traditional conservative MAGA Republican. The other is a left-wing Democrat liberal. I mean, is there an issue that you think is going to sway you on this? And if you're a moderate, middle-of-the-road person, I think you know pretty clearly where they stand. And based on what you're feeling right now about the economy and things like this, that might decide where you vote. But what exactly are you looking for here? This is not like some city council race where you don't know where these guys stand on anything. See, this is just media navel-gazing, and I love it. I absolutely do. Why aren't there debates tomorrow? Why aren't there debates the next day? Why aren't there debates? And Marsha Blackburn just continues flicking them off. And that tells you how much damage the media has done to themselves. They're not even afraid of telling them to go to hell now. And I think that's great. That puts the power in the hands of the people, not a bunch of nerds that work at the Tennessean or the Chattanooga Times Free Press or anything like that. Puts the power in the hands of the people to go and do their own research and figure out what they're going to do and who they're going to vote for. That's good. It's good. Yeah, there should be no debate. And there's not going to be. Jerry Green's campaign put out a message yesterday saying that she's up 1% in the poll. Without any debates, you're up 1% in the poll. Then why do you want any debates? You should be happy. Other polls indicate you were down by like 19. Now you're up 1. You should be thrilled. You shouldn't even want a debate. Oh, you're lying. Okay, that's cool. All right, well, we'll come right back. It is $50 Free For All Friday here on Uncancelable with Dale Jackson. We'll get into all of that next. Stay tuned.
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0: the Talk Monster. Don't forget, 10 with him later on in the program. We'll get to that. You can still get your questions in to ask him. A lot of good ones have come on already today. We got Bo Watson showing up here in just a bit as well. The state senator will join us here in a moment. And believe it or not, we got Austin with us too. How exciting. Tennessee's 15th most trusted journalist, and people are just eviscerating him for his failure to accomplish his very simple task. And that very simple task, Austin, is to write a damn story. That was it. We're wondering, where's it at? Here's the question.
1: Has Austin buttoned up his report with AI yet?
0: Austin, where's your AI data center report?
2: It's on its way. You can't rush perfection. You know?
0: Apparently. I talked to your editor the other day, and they're like, I hate Austin. And I'm like, yeah, I get it.
2: That sounds about right. I did get a message, and after I got the message, I thought, Dale must have talked to him.
0: Dale absolutely did talk to them. Absolutely. I look forward to seeing this on Monday, I hope. Get your homework in. Okay? That's what you're working on. If I was your professor, you're getting an F. Max, did you find out, Officer Max with us as well, did you find the story in the seven things that would anger your blood up?
3: You know, I try not to be angry about anything anymore, but
0: to know on that one.
3: I guess the one that would affect me most would be the lawsuit over the pursuit.
0: Yes. You and I have talked about this before shortly, about officer pursuits and things like this. I think you and I have a similar point of view that if you announce you're not going to do them anymore, people will just run. Like, that's

0: that's the general, that's the police mindset, right?
1: That's caused the problem.
0: Yeah. And so now you've got Hamilton County not chasing. Chattanooga doesn't chase. Is that correct?
1: They say they don't.
0: Okay. So Chattanooga says they don't chase. Hamilton says they do. And this guy was like, oh, yeah, let's see what happens. And he ran, and there was an injury, and it's just, this is the kind of stuff that happens when people run from the cops. And I think you got to put these people who do this under the jail, because you are putting everyone at risk. 100 miles an hour, running lights, doing all sorts of stuff, driving through pedestrian zones, all this, just absolutely horrendous stuff. And the people who do that should be punished soundly, soundly. And I hope that is what happens. But right now, here's what's going to happen here. We're going to remind you that it is Friday.
2: And now, it's $50 Free-for-All Friday.
0: Yes, that's right. $50 Free-for-All Friday here on Uncancelable with Dale Jackson. We got a $50 gift card to the Cookie Jar Cafe that we are giving away. And all you have to do in order to get it, get some of that delicious food, is answer a very simple question. That simple question is available on the most dangerous Facebook page in the world, at the Dale Jackson. It is this. How are you feeling about the economy? How are you feeling about the economy? And I don't mean just the U.S. economy. Elections are won and lost on how people feel about the economy. But they care more about their own personal economy over the U.S. economy. So it's a two-part question. Here we go. How do you feel about the economy? And how do you feel about your own personal economy? It is a two-part question. It is somewhat complicated because you have to, A, put yourself in the mindset of the global economy, or then you have to think about your own personal finances, and you have to accurately assess those things. It is not an easy question. I completely understand that. It's a little complicated, but we'll give you guys an opportunity to understand this. But I think this first response in here real quick that we're going to get to tells you the whole story.
3: The economy isn't going to help the Republicans. Gas prices especially. The price of gas, as you know, affects food prices.
0: That was sent with multiple exclamation points, leading me to believe that individual is happy about gas prices and how they're going to negatively affect the economy. It's close to an answer. It is not going to help the Republicans, as I've been saying for a very long time. That's true. So how's it affecting you? That's not really the question. How do you see the U.S. economy, and how do you see your personal economy?
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7: ABC News, I'm Sherry Preston. The lone holdout juror in the Lindsey Clancy mistrial has issued a statement. Through an attorney, the juror says, "I didn't have any doubts based on all the physical evidence, key witnesses, and what the prosecution presented. I thought it was enough proof that Clancy knew exactly what she was doing and planned." Clancy admits she killed her three children in Massachusetts, but says she did it while suffering from postpartum psychosis. Gas prices up to just under $4.50 a gallon. Diesel setting a new high water mark as well, says ABC's Elizabeth Schulze at a gas station in D.C.
8: Critical refineries, those turn oil into gas and diesel. They are damaged both in the Middle East and also in Russia. That's causing this huge spike in diesel right now at a new record, $6.43 a gallon. Keep in mind, diesel is the fuel that powers tractors, trains, and trucks.
7: Warren Buffett resigning as chairman of the Berkshire Hathaway board. His son Howard takes his place as chair. This is ABC News.
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0: You know, I accidentally left the TV in the studio on one of these local channels that show like Regis and Kelly and Mark or whatever it is. And I look at this, I'm like, God, no wonder white women are so terrible right now. That's my takeaway. I'm looking at this, I'm like, this is some stupid nonsense. Oh my God, ladies, please, stay-at-home moms, stay-at-home wives, whatever. Go get a part-time job or something. This is not how you should be spending your time on doing this. I can't believe people watch this garbage, but it is what it is. Let's move forward here. Our guest right now joins us. He is State Senator Bo Watson. We appreciate him being here. We got lots to talk to him about, including a Sami Zayn title change on 9/11, a Muslim wrestler, 9/11 winning title. We'll talk about that at the end. We'll get into that in just a minute. But before we do all of that, let me ask you about our question of the day here, Senator Watson. How do you feel about the U.S. economy, and how do you feel about your personal economy? I need to know on your personal economy, how much money you have in the bank, your mortgage rates, and all these other things. Go ahead, answer those questions as you see fit.
1: Well, first of all, in Tennessee, it's Bristol, baby. I heard your commercial. I didn't get any promo from you earlier in the show, so come on, give guys some help.
0: Sorry.
1: Look, Tennessee's economy's good. Obviously, inflation, particularly in the energy sector around fuel prices, is having an impact on virtually every sector in the economy. But Tennessee's economy is incredibly resilient and continues to grow. So I feel really good about Tennessee's economy. Nationally, there is no economy in the world that is as resilient as the U.S. economy. So while there may be a bleep in the increase in interest rates in order to kind of tamp down inflation, we've been very successful as a nation in being able to kind of manage our way through a lot of these kinds of normal economic cycles. Obviously, the conflict in Iran around the Straits is creating fuel volatility. Even though, as you've talked about on your show, you know, we actually export energy now in the United States. So it's having more of a world impact than it is specific just in the United States. So from that perspective, I always feel really confident about the U.S. economy, even when we're going through a cycle where interest rates are making it challenging for us. Personally, we're a two-income family. We both work really hard, and so whatever sort of economic challenges that may be in front of us, we're Nicole and I are both hard workers, and so we will be fine, and we're doing fine.
0: Good. Good to hear. The reason why I ask that is I believe, and I'll get your thoughts on this, I think people look at their personal economy, and I'll be honest, in today's world, the people I talk to, maybe this is a bubble thing, seem to be doing okay, but they're really down on the whole economy as a whole. And I just think there's a mindset. If we look at the numbers, GDP growth, jobs, inflation is the big thing. Gas price is huge. You look at the whole thing and people are really down on the economy. And I think that it's the inverse of what we saw at the end of the Biden administration. The Biden administration, the numbers were really bad across the board. And the media said, no, you're misreading this. You're going too much on like what you're feeling personally. The economy's fine. And in this one, we're flipping it. And the economy numbers seem to be going okay, but the media is just talking the whole thing down. Nobody can afford a house. Everything's the worst. It's the end is near. All this stuff. And I just feel like we've talked the economy down so much that it's going to have some real number issues here coming up in November. Do you agree with that?
1: Well, I think that's a really, you know, good analysis on the environment that the Republicans are facing going into the November elections. You know, you've talked about this on your show. You know, midterm elections are always tough on the party that houses that White House. So you have that. And then these inflationary energy price headwinds and the way we talk about those things is certainly created challenges for Republicans going into the midterms in most parts of the country. Again, in Tennessee, I believe we're in good shape. Look, Tennessee, we're talking in terms of energy. We're talking about energy creation. We're talking about research around nuclear energy, small modular reactors. I mean, Tennessee is developing into a energy hub. And so I think the way Tennesseans view this situation is different than the way people view it nationally. And I feel good about our chances in the midterms in Tennessee.
0: Well, that's interesting, and I don't doubt that for a second. So we'll just kind of fishtail into this other part of the conversation. Every day we're going to get one media outlet in the state giving us a story of, hey, is there going to be a governor's debate? What happened with that governor's debate? What about that governor's debate? Oh, by the way, Marsha Blackburn's up 21 points. Oh, never mind. Jerry Green just put out an email saying she's up a point. The hell are we doing here? What in the world? Every day we need a story about whether there's going to be a debate or not?
1: Well, listen, let's honestly, when was the last time we actually had a real debate anyway, whether at any level, right? Debates are more about just presentation of your candidate. Half the audience are the workers for one candidate. Half the audience are the workers for the other candidates. You hit on this earlier in your show today. The way news is delivered and information delivered is delivered today has really made the necessity for these debates almost obsolete. You know, you can, as you pointed out, you can go to a website, compare videos between two candidates. You can follow people in live presentations. Everybody knows who these candidates are. Everybody knows what these candidates stand for. There's no need to stand up on a platform and look at each other and repeat what you've said a million times in the social media space. So social media, as it has with so many things, particularly in the political space, has changed the necessity for candidates to stand up and look at each other and talk to an audience that is self-selected, just so that the media can claim that they've had control over the debate.
0: Yeah, no, I agree with that completely. And they are looking for content, so they want someone to stand up and be like, hey, and then throw a pie or something at the other candidate and say, can you believe this? Look at this. This is crazy. I just can't believe this. And it's just like, all right, guys, thank you very much. And it's kind of sad to see it developing that way. All right, let's move on and discuss some other stuff. I think we touched on this before, but this has come up a bunch of times this week. I'm watching as we are now learning that biomass and gas for the powering of this alleged data center in Bradley County. I say alleged, it's not really alleged, but I'm just reading some of the framing. Local skepticism, blah, blah, blah. Do you think they would, now these people complaining, wish we would have called for more of this to be connected to TVA to get better energy? Don't you think that would have made more sense?
1: Well, those who are just absolutely against the development of data centers in any shape, form, or fashion, there isn't a solution you can offer that they're not going to find a reason that there's a problem with it. Obviously, as we've discussed a number of times, and this is a perfect example of where local community has made the decision, are they going to have the data center? How are they going to provide for its energy? What resources is the data center going to provide in return for being able to have the data center there? This is exactly how it's supposed to operate. But for those who are critical of data centers, no matter what you do, they are going to find a reason to be against it.
0: Yeah, look, that's exactly.
1: The environmental people have talked forever and ever about using biomass as an alternative fuel and all that kind of stuff. And here you go and do it. And now somebody's mad about that.
0: Oh, yeah. They're furious. They're like, oh, what are you doing? This is completely insane. How can they do this? Well, wouldn't it make more sense to be using nuclear energy and hydro? And I'm like, that's exactly what TVA is. What are we talking about? Like,
1: Dale, welcome to my world, my friend.
0: Yeah. It's so frustrating because the arguments, I mean, it's not that they don't make sense because I understand exactly what they're doing. It's that they're stupid. I mean, this is there's a whole different side between I don't understand, which I don't like using because I do understand, and the you're lying. Okay, that's basically it. You're lying, and this is absurd, and I can't believe we're even having this conversation because you guys are just making points that don't make any sense, yet they continue to make those arguments. And this is a perfect example, and trust me, I do talk radio shows in two different markets, two different states, and you bet your ass I've been using this as a little cudgel to beat on people. Politicians come on, and I'm like, well, you guys are complaining about this. Why don't you do this? And they're like, we want to burn trees. And I know it's more complicated than that. I'm not suggesting that they're like feeding a palm tree into a furnace and be like, all right, let's fire up this server. But
1: yeah,
0: Why not make that argument?
1: I was going to say that there are some folks that are just not persuadable, and spending time and energy trying to persuade them is just really, it's just not in the best interest of your time. And some of the folks that have opposition to data centers are just not persuadable. And so there's not an answer that you can give. So the community at large just has to make a decision and move forward in what they think is the best interest. And I think that's what they're doing in the Bradley County area.
0: Hey, let me ask this question just from a guy running for office right now. And even though this doesn't affect you personally, I understand people will come up to you and talk to you about Tennessee stuff and East Tennessee stuff and Chattanooga stuff, et cetera. How often do you hear people talking about national stuff to you? Like, is the national mood, and the reason I ask this question, if we know about gas prices and things like that, I'm not suggesting that, very little impact that you yourself could personally have on that. But are they talking to you about the national mood? Has that worked its way down into the local races?
1: Yeah, not as much as, honestly, I might have expected. I do have, a large number of people who don't really pay attention to, the different levels of government, and they're often convinced that I go to Washington, D.C., and that's where I do my work for the state of Tennessee, and I'll get questions about, the war in Iran and that kind of stuff. But at the local events that I go to, the local people that I interact with, I've been serving this community for a while. They know what I do, and they know the issues that are important to them locally. And I really get probably 90% of the things that I receive are really from people who are interested in things that affect particularly Hamilton County, but really, the state of Tennessee.
0: All right, now we're going to go way off the grid here into a wrestling conversation here real quick. Did I see this correctly? On 9/11 in Mexico, a Muslim named Sami Zayn won the WWE Championship from CM Punk with a bunch of interference. But I thought it was a pretty good match. I enjoyed it overall. And I thought it was pretty good. Are they trying to send a message on their way to Saudi Arabia on November 7th? And will they get there based on all the travel stuff going on in the war?
1: Well, I can't answer whether they'll get there or not. I'm sure they'll make every effort to get there. I get the narrative on the Muslim thing. I just don't get Sami Zayn as a representative of the championship, right? I mean, I get setting up for a future match, being titled. Now, what's this, the second time he's held the title? Mm-hmm. I just don't see him as the face. But certainly, I mean, if you look at what's going on politically, the different races where you've got Mondami, of course, in New York, and you've got the race with Mike Rogers, that kind of feeds into that whole narrative. So from that perspective, it's exactly what we would expect for the WWE, isn't it?
0: Yeah. Well, I think it's more about the fact that they are going to Saudi Arabia. And I think we're returning to the territory days in a way, where you go out and you have these guys that are specific territory guys, meaning that they're regional wrestling stars and things like this, and you build for that. And then they're getting ready to head into the Saudi Arabia territory, so why not bring out a Muslim champion and have him pick up a big W?
1: That's a really good, Dale. I haven't thought about that, but that's a really good, I mean, I get the Saudi Arabia thing, but in terms of recognizing sort of the strength that comes from the old territory kind of system, I mean, almost like in the NCAA, where you have different conferences that play up to this national championship, I think it's a really good observation of what's going on. But again, I mean, in America, it plays into what's going on politically.
0: Yeah.
1: And it
0: representation.
1: Sets them up well for, yes. Yeah. Yeah.
0: Yeah. The parallel in the wrestling world would go back a few more years recently, or come up more recently in the territories. Jinder Mahal was a very weak WWE champion, but they got him because they were trying to expand into India. And that's literally what the reason was. So maybe that's the same thing there. All right, there we go. Yeah. Bo Watson, look at this. You never know what you're going to run into here on this program. The territory days of Saudi Arabian wrestling. All right, there we go. Bo Watson, state senator. Always appreciate him coming in here on the Fridays that he joins us, and we appreciate that. We'll get to some of your answers to our $50 free-for-all Friday question next. Get it in here on the Warren and Griffin Talk Radio 102.3 Text Monster. Your questions for 10 with him in there as well. We got what's trending coming up. 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
0: All right, so a lot of you do want to see a debate between Marsha Blackburn and Jerry Green. You actually don't, and I can tell by your questioning that you don't actually want to do that. But look, I'm a nice guy. So what I'm going to do is I'm going to play along with your premise, okay? I'm going to play along with your premise, and I'm going to act like these comments are sincere and not ridiculously loaded comments, okay? Okay? My premise on the debate situation is if you're up 20 points, you're not going to debate. If you're up 10 points, you're not going to debate. If you're up 5 points, maybe you debate. But that's basically it. You definitely don't give the person you're crushing an opportunity to get on stage and try to embarrass you through some sort of theatrics or something like that. Or you don't get up there and embarrass yourself. I mean, that's it. Look at Joe Biden. Should Joe Biden have done that debate? I mean, just ask yourself that question. Should Joe Biden have done his debate that destroyed his political career? I think he would tell you probably not. You can get your thoughts in on that and your answer to our question of the day. That is, how's the economy? How's the economy for you personally? And you can also get your questions in for 10 with him. But here's a thought that's come in on Marsha Blackburn. Hold on 1 second. Man, I swear, I'm going to figure these buttons out one day.
11: Marsha Blackburn has the same problem Ronald Reagan had. They both come across as wind-up dolls. Just slick, fake politicians who try like hell not to look bad.
0: All right, let's go through this piece by piece. So she has the same problem as Ronald Reagan had. Let's make sure we understand, Austin. Ronald Reagan was a two-term president and the former governor of California. I just thought I'd let you know because Austin may not.
12: Yes. I'm familiar with him. Republicans seem to like him a lot.
0: Okay, yes. He seemed to have had a pretty good run. So he has the same problem Ronald Reagan has. That guy's just too good of a politician. It's the worst thing in the world. You know, I often think that too when I get on a plane and I see a pilot. I'm like, that guy looks too much like a pilot. I don't like what I'm seeing here. I need to get somebody that doesn't look like a pilot. Find me some guy off the tarmac.
11: Wrong, we don't.
0: And it's just kind of laughable.
11: They both come across as wind-up dolls. Just slick, fake politicians who try like hell not to look bad.
0: I often try to look bad. I like to do that because it makes me sound like more of a normal person. I don't even understand this criticism. The criticism is basically this. She's a good politician and she looks good doing it. I don't know. Okay. I'm sorry. I apologize for that. I hope she makes a bunch of mistakes and looks more human because then you'd feel good about voting for her. I mean, do you understand how ridiculous this sounds? I mean, come on, guys. You can do a little bit better than that.
11: Wrong, we don't know how they both stand on gun control, insurance, true immigration reform.
0: Oh, I think we do know exactly where they stand on all three of those things. So we need a debate because we don't know where they stand on gun control, insurance, and immigration reform. Well, here, let me help you out here. I don't even have to look this up. Ready? Here we go. Marsha Blackburn is against gun control. Jerry Green is for it. Okay? Thank you. You're welcome. Thank you. On the issue of insurance, I'm assuming you mean health insurance. And again, you're coming at this from a liberal perspective, so I know where you stand. And I think you also know where she stands. But we'll play the game. On insurance, Jerry Green would like to expand Medicaid. Okay? And the premise was when Obamacare was originally passed, there was a phase-in period where the government, federal government, was going to pick up like 90% of the freight on this. That's going away. I believe it has gone away, actually, in the Big Beautiful Bill. So now the state has to pick up extra freight for that, and there's going to be a lot of states that have a problem with that. You can see California and Maryland, etc., who have taken these things on, and now they're having some issues. But you claim you don't know where they stand, so let me tell you. Jerry Green is for expanding Medicaid. Marsha Blackburn is against it. Let's see. True immigration reform. Marsha Blackburn wants to stop illegal immigrants from coming into the country. Jerry Green thinks stopping it's mean. Okay?
11: All Marsha says in commercials is she wants to bring back the electric chair and she's against fortune cookies. How do they actually stand on China? Trade with them or don't?
0: Well, I believe she's for tariffs on China and trading with them, but in a way that benefits us. Now, where does Jerry Green stand on that? I don't know. I have no idea. Maybe you should ask her. That's a good question.
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13: From ABC News, Sherry Preston. The price of diesel fuel in overdrive hitting $6.44 a gallon on average nationwide, with more ABC's Elizabeth Schulz. He's at a gas station in D.C.
14: We spoke with one manager of a trucking company in South Dakota overnight. He told us that the cost to fill up his small fleet of trucks has gone from $3,000 a week before the Iran war now to almost $7,000 now. And we are seeing these costs go across the economy. Most goods, a majority of goods in the U.S. travel through trucking. And that is why we could see these prices translate into higher costs for food, clothes, and packages.
13: A gallon of gas averaging just under $4.50 nationwide, a lot higher on the West Coast. Some San Francisco gas stations selling gas for $6.29 and diesel for just under $9 a gallon. Several notable AI experts, including NASA, Johns Hopkins, and Stanford Universities, as well as one of the creators of modern AI, Jeffrey Hinton, have signed a public letter saying companies like OpenAI and Anthropic need truly independent evaluators. That is new revelations surface.
14: Researchers have reportedly used Anthropic's Claude software to hack rival company OpenAI. The researchers told the Wall Street Journal they gained access to an employee's ChatGPT account and read files containing company secrets. OpenAI claims it's now resolved the related security issues and thanked the researchers for contacting them. This latest hack piling onto the existing calls for regulation as fears grow that artificial intelligence will keep improving itself and make human control increasingly difficult or possibly impossible.
13: ABC's Hannah Batah. The lone holdout juror in the Lindsey Clancy mistrial has issued a statement through an attorney. The juror says, "I didn't have any doubts based on all the physical evidence, key witnesses, and what the prosecution presented. I thought it was enough proof that Clancy knew exactly what she was doing and planned." Clancy admits she killed her three children, but says she did it while suffering from postpartum psychosis. This is ABC News.
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16: This is Jed Mescon. Thanks to Mother Nature, history's been made in Chattanooga. The city has gone 45 days, hitting highs of 90 degrees or more, setting a 147-year-old record. The good news, it should get better next week. Out of Nashville, could Music City USA become Entertainment City USA? Rumors are circulating that Paramount is considering our state if they leave California and open up a studio in Nashville. In the last decade, a lot of the movie industry movers and shakers have moved to Tennessee from New York and Los Angeles. In crime news, here's a disturbing report by the Violence Policy Center, which found that Tennessee had the highest rate of women killed by men in 29 years, 2.6 per 100,000 people. That's nearly double the national average. In court news, a woman is seeking at least $500,000 from Hamilton County and five unidentified sheriff's deputies after she said she was injured when a pickup truck driver fleeing deputies collided with her vehicle. The incident happened in September of last year. Can you come up with more than $6 million? If so, you can buy a piece of property owned by Hamilton County at 100 Cherokee Boulevard. The historic building now serves as the Hamilton Business Development Center.
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0: Talk Radio 102.3, The Talk Monster. I'm Dale Jackson. I am thrilled to be here with you. Thank you so much for your time today and every day you spend some with us. Thank you so much. We appreciate you. Thank you for getting all your answers in for our $50 free-for-all Friday question of the day. We'll get some of your answers here in the next segment. We also appreciate you getting your questions in for 10 with him. You've got a lot of them in. Austin, you're under attack. You're under assault. You better be ready. These people are just relentless about you. You're Tennessee's 15th most trusted journalist. But man, you are not a fan of the people are not a fan of you. I'll just leave it at that. Officer Max, however, a question that came in last week I did not answer or ask you, but I will get it in and ask you today. So get ready. You got a personal question coming in as well. Someone reminded me I never asked their question, and it happens sometimes. If you look at the sheet, Austin, how many questions on the 10 with him sheet right now that we haven't got to?
1: We have like 500. I've been having to grab the bar on the right and just scroll it all the way down every day.
0: Yeah, I need to clean this up. 654. Is the answer. So, yeah. And what happens here, guys, is, just so you know, we'll get into what's trending in just a second. When it comes to these questions, I put them all on here as they come in. And then I usually start at the bottom since they're usually questions about what's going on in the news today and stuff we've talked about, or they're just like a random question on that day. And I'll pick those too. But then I say, okay, well, we'll go up and grab some of these other questions, and then I never actually do. So there you go. But you can get your questions in right now. 423-267-1023. That, of course, is the Warren and Griffin Talk Radio 102.3 text monster. You can always pick up the phone as well. Take a shot on the NorthGeorgiaGunTrader.com shot line at 423-267-1023.
2: I'm getting better. I'm getting better.
0: Well, listen. I continue to put a request in that they fix my sound effects. I continue. Hey, if you see that guy wandering around there, you need to tell him, hey, can you make my life easier by giving Dale back his toys? Could you please do that?
2: Yeah, that
0: would make things a lot easier for me. All right, let's go ahead and get to it. Let's get to what's trending.
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3: It's what's trending.
0: That is right. Austin scours the internet, finds about five topics, gets ready to deliver them, then realizes nobody knows what the hell he's talking about, finds five more topics, delivers those to us, and at the end I go, yeah, it was a little bit better than what you were going to do. All right, let's do it. Austin, take it away. Number five.
1: Ed Sheeran and Benjamin Netanyahu were taken to the mic. AI videos are flooding the internet right now because of the drama. For those unaware, one of Ed Sheeran's acts decided to say Free Palestine during a concert. He cut him. Probably still wanted to
0: that venue. Not all he said. I mean, a little deeper than that. But yeah, he basically blamed every Israeli, i.e. every Jew, for what was going on in the world. And it was... He also has a history of wearing the hook nose and all this other stuff, too. So Macklemore's an anti-Semite, but go on.
1: Yeah, anyway, Macklemore did all that. So then Ed Sheeran cut him from the concert. He still wants to be at venues. So everyone online has been giving him a lot of hate. Ed Sheeran is not getting a lot of love for this. So now people are doing AI music videos. I saw a few of these. They're pretty funny, honestly, of Benjamin Netanyahu in the full suit. And Ed Sheeran will be in like a white tank top with tattoos, and they'll be like rapping together and stuff like that. So this is a new trend that's emerged.
0: So I just make sure that this we're okay to laugh at this AI.
1: I think I'm okay to laugh at all AI, frankly. I feel like it's like cartoons or something, but yeah.
0: Right. But I know, but like Archman and Holly Rowe, that's not okay. But this guy being basically called a tool of Israel, that's okay. Okay. I mean, I that sounds pretty funny. I'm going to have to go look that up. All right, number four.
1: A new Narnia movie is in the works.
0: Oh, boy.
1: For those unfamiliar, Narnia is by C.S. Lewis. It was kind of, it's like a young adult kind of novel.
0: You read Narnia, didn't you?
1: Yes, I really loved these books as a kid. They were fun. And Meryl Streep is going to be the person playing Aslan. C.S. Lewis was like a Christian author. Aslan was like clearly like a Jesus archetype. So they're getting Meryl Streep to play this character.
0: I don't even know if he's a Jesus archetype. Isn't he just Jesus?
1: Yeah, pretty much. It's pretty on the nose, frankly, especially I read them as an adult a little while back just to kind of jog my memory. And I was like, oh, wow, he is not subtle with this in the slightest. God. So anyway, they're getting Meryl Streep to play
0: do?
1: Now.
0: And what do they do? They're transient Aslan. Okay.
1: Pretty much. It's going to be a rock and roll adaptation, and the Lion's new design is inspired by David Bowie. They're just crapping all over something that I quite enjoyed as a kid.
0: Okay, it's for a modern audience. It's not for you. Okay, number four.
1: Former NFL quarterback Colin Kaepernick says he is still ready to play in the NFL and is just waiting for a team to call him up. In an interview, he said, "I have to do everything that is in my control to make sure that I'm prepared." And then the interviewer says, "Hey, are you game ready?" He says, "Oh, yeah, I'm preparing to be game ready when I get the call."
0: You know, it's kind of funny to see him want to be in the middle of this game. Didn't he refer to them as slave owners recently?
1: I'm not actually as up to date. I know he was the guy that kneeled all the time, but I've really kept up with him after that. Did he fall out of favor because of his kneeling? Is that why he's looking for teams?
0: Oh, my God. Okay, stop it. Stop talking. Yes, that is exactly what happened. He fell out of favor for kneeling, and he also fell out of favor for sucking at football. So he then became a kneeler. It became a big annoyance, and I keep reminding people all the time, Tim Tebow dealt with the same thing. You got to be really good, really good, and that means better than your annoyance. And Kaepernick was not, neither was Tim Tebow. So that's why they don't play anymore. But Kaepernick is not game ready. That is ridiculous. He's trying to sell a book, which he will fail at. He is getting all the love in the world, and he will still fail at this. All right, number two.
1: Another movie news. Steps is another movie in the works. Apparently, it's going to follow Cinderella's evil stepsisters, who are actually depicted as kind and misunderstood. One of the characters is named Lilith, which they've decided to, I guess, come up with whole new characters. And she's like a goth chick who's punk and misunderstood. And this is a new Netflix movie that is in the works to retell the Cinderella story.
0: So we're taking the Cinderella villains and making them good guys? Is that what we're doing?
1: Yeah, this is like a big trend in young entertainment. I don't know if you've kept up with it, like the Wicked movie. This is just such a big thing. If you kind of, I don't know, keep your nose to new movies and media, it'll just sort of be, we're just going to retell this story, but secretly Scar was the good guy in the Lion King movie. I think they did that with him. It'll just sort of be always, whoever you thought was terrible and evil because they genocided people is secretly somewhat good.
0: It's one of the things I never really understood about the Star Wars movies. All of a sudden, Anakin's back in ghost form, and it's like, didn't he kill a bunch of kids? Didn't?
1: That's
0: didn't,
1: a good point. I forgot about that. Yeah, I forgot they had him as a young version too, rather than his old version.
0: Yeah, didn't he kill a bunch of kids and like want to blow up planets and stuff like this for the Empire and cut his kid's hand off? I just want to make sure I remember the. I want to make sure I remember the movie correctly. And it's like, oh, okay. So now Darth Vader's good. Okay, fine, whatever. Number one.
1: We're out of diesel. People have taken online. I found out this was like a big hoax. Is people are doing edited images where the price isn't listed as a price anymore on diesel. It's just we are out or out of fuel, out of diesel. And these images have gone super viral, and people are convinced that we just don't even have diesel anymore because people have duped them. And this has just been a funny trend for me to kind of watch unfold.
0: Okay, so now we've decided to take the actual issue of increasingly ridiculous gas prices, which somebody pointed out yesterday. They're back. They're back on the screens. You know, Scott Jennings had pointed out months ago that they took all these numbers off the screens. Don't worry, they're back. They're back on the screens now, telling you how much gas is and how much it was before the war. So, and they're right, by the way. The average price of gasoline is $4.47. Was $2.98 at the start of the war, so it's up significantly. We'll talk more about that on the other side, but yeah, now we're doing that. Diesel is out, which it is not out, but it is out of this world expensive. Yeah, that's right. All right, we'll be right back. Stay tuned.
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0: Man, I used to be so much more rebellious. In my Facebook feed, somehow, something from 2017 just popped up, and it was a time I went to the White House and asked a question at a White House press briefing and made everybody there mad. I can't find the video of it, but I did find a news article that was written about it. Dale Jackson describes himself as several things: a radio personality, a TV talk show host, an entertainer, but reporter isn't on his list. I'm glad I had that disdain back in my voice in 2017 as well. I'm glad nothing's changed. All right. I'm not as rebellious as I used to be. I'm getting old and soft in my old age. So it's not going good for me. But what's going good for you? Maybe it's the economy. Maybe it's not going good for you. Okay? Maybe it's going bad for you. Here is the question that we've been asking. And this is pretty simple here. Is it a good economy or a bad economy? Is it an economy that is good for you personally or bad overall? Or good overall and bad for you possibly? Or good for... That is the question. And I've asked this question for a reason. The reason I've asked this question is because what you have happening right now is a bunch of numbers being tossed about. And those numbers that are being tossed about are good. But the media keeps telling you, it's over, bro. This thing's over. The economy is over. Americans are over. The average American can't get ahead, can't do anything. But the evidence doesn't indicate that. It doesn't indicate that at all. But that is the perception. Individually, yes, people will feel that. Even in the best of times, it could be the worst of times.

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1: Trade in the media. I mean, that's really where we're at. Yeah, out of control inflation, and then inflation coming back to a more stable position, which is relative. Keep that in mind. We'd still like it to be lower. It's why the interest rates just went up. But all people know is over the last 5 years, the groceries have gone up, and they don't care who was president. They care who's president now. They don't care who was in power. They care who's in power now. That's the truth of it, and I think that's the entire point.
2: Dale, I think between Biden's term and COVID, the economy took a real hit, and I don't think it'll ever recover from that. Currently, the economy looks better than it has, but I don't think we'll ever get back to where we were.
1: No, you're wrong. You just wait. You just wait. You want to see the media talking positively about the economy? Give Democrats the presidency in 2028 and give them the House and the Senate, and you wait. They will tell you the golden days are back. I mean, they did that during Biden. They told you that you were the problem during the Biden administration, that your economy was perfect, and you were just complaining. You were just saying things that weren't even true. That's what they told you.
2: I listen to people talk about the economy, and it is always about how bad other people have it. Empathy is a big problem. We feel bad for other people and overplay their troubles.
1: Austin, do you buy that? I'm torn on this because I kind of agree with what they're saying, because I told you before, this sort of reiterating what I said earlier. I talk to people and they tell me they're doing fine, but everyone else is suffering. And I should say, well, tell me who's suffering. Give me some examples of who's suffering. Explain that to me. I think it's the other way around. I think people are doing okay, but I think they're not empathetic. They're envious. Another E word. I mean, think about how this is framed. Look at Elon Musk and these billionaires. Remember when Bernie Sanders used to, and Elizabeth Warren used to talk about the millionaires? Then they became them? And now all of a sudden they're like, guys, you've got to remember it's those billionaire guys, not the millionaires. It's not the people with three houses. It's the people with three humongous houses. That's the real problem. Is it empathy or envy? Which is the problem?
3: I'm not super convinced it's... Well, actually... Yeah, I guess it would be empathy, I think.
1: You think empathy is the problem?
3: Yeah, I think toxic empathy is a really big thing in our culture. I think just trying to almost empathize with everyone, even like a criminal or someone that killed their own kids, I think it's almost an issue.
1: Okay, so you take that. Okay, so the toxic empathy of like, hey, look, it sucks in Haiti, so we should take all the Haitians in.
3: Yes. Like that, yeah. Or, I mean, Lindsey Clancy's the best recent example.
1: Well, the Lindsey Clancy thing. So then take that to the economy, and you say, okay, I'm doing okay, but this other guy, look at his life, it sucks. We need to do for him. And there's probably a bajillion of him. So we need to figure out a way to punish these people over here to give to this guy. Is that it? Is that toxic empathy?
3: Yeah, I think so. Yeah, I would say so. It's sort of like let's punch the guy that's doing well to help the person that's not doing well.
1: Okay. All right. That's fair enough.
2: Very good. The current GDP now estimate for real GDP growth in the third quarter of 2026 is 5.1%. Last updated on September 17th. 2026.
1: Donald Trump, is that you? No, of course it's not you, because Donald Trump doesn't talk about stuff like this. He's too busy talking about the Kennedy Center. You know what? And I think about that right now, and I'm just wondering to myself, what if Donald Trump did talk about this stuff? What if he did, instead of fighting over dumb stuff, he got on stage and was like, look at all these numbers. What if he ran through the numbers like he runs through his personal grievances? Is it his own fault? Is he the problem? And I don't mean it in the way like, oh, Donald Trump's the problem here. Like this person just said, 5.1% GDP growth. But is it possible that Donald Trump is the problem because he doesn't talk about these things in a way that gets the appropriate

0: appropriate attention because he's too busy fist fighting over some dumb stuff about a reflecting pool or something like that? I mean, is that possible? The change in median house income under the Trump administration, adjusted for inflation, adjusted for inflation over the last couple of terms, Donald Trump's first term, $6,640. That's how much adjusted for inflation. There was a real change in median household income. Under the Biden administration, $569 in change, adjusted for inflation, over median household income. In Trump's second term, it's $1,964, or four times almost what it was in Biden's term over what it is now. I mean, is that how it's being portrayed? I think not. I think not. I don't think it's being portrayed that way at all. That's interesting. It's interesting to look at these numbers and wonder to yourself, what is the message we're receiving versus what is actually out there? And the perception is all that matters. Don't get me wrong.
1: Dale, I agree with you about the media being dishonest and trying to manipulate people's attitudes about homes being unaffordable. How do you explain the average homeowners going from 29 years old to 40 years old?
0: Because they've been told over and over and over again that you should just rent and buy now. That's what's being, instead of buying. They're being told over and over again that you should rent instead of buying. Buying now is a mistake. That's stupid. It's never been true. Pissing away $1,500 a month as opposed to buying a house for $1,500 a month? Maybe it's not a great house, but buying a house for $15,000 a month or $1,500 a month? That's stupid. Doesn't make any sense. Maybe I'm not living in the real world, though.
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6: We are seeing staggering price hikes here as gas stations adjust to oil trading above $100 a barrel. Gas prices are now approaching the highest level that they hit in May since the start of the Iran war. The national average this morning, $4.47 a gallon. That is just 10 cents shy of that peak that we hit in May.
5: ABC's Elizabeth Schulze, the price of diesel now averaging $6.44 a gallon. Several notable AI experts, including NASA, Johns Hopkins, and Stanford University, as well as one of the creators of modern AI, Jeffrey Hinton, have signed a public letter saying companies like OpenAI and Anthropic need truly independent evaluators. Warren Buffett stepping down as chairman of the board of Berkshire Hathaway. A statement today says he will become chairman emeritus of the trillion-dollar conglomerate. His son will take over his chair. This is ABC News.
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0: All right, we roll in to the last half hour of this program. And we're going to give you guys opportunity to get in on this $50 free-for-all Friday. We're going to solve the economy by giving you a $50 gift card to the Cookie Jar Cafe. I mean, what do we got to do here? We solved everything. It's as simple as it is. God, I'm such a great guy. Isn't that amazing? You know, Austin told me I'm wrong during the break. He said that I'm just sitting here wearing a monocle and twirling my cane and a top hat, and I'm just like throwing pennies at homeless people and doing all the things rich people do. I'm about to go summer in the mountains, you know. This is all just whatever stuff.
1: Throwing pennies at homeless people got me.
0: I'm going down to the Auburn, Florida game this weekend. I'll be down on the field, you know, with all the other elites. And we'll be having a great time. And I'll just be standing there. And Grant won't be able to see because he's short. So I'll pull out a stack of money and he'll stand on it. You know, it's how we roll. It's what we do. But Austin says I'm wrong about the economy. Austin? Answer my question of the day, then. How is the U.S. economy? How is the U.S. economy personally?
1: How is the U.S. economy personally? I mean, obviously, gas prices are the super obvious pain point, but housing is also pretty expensive. I think everything just feels more expensive. Groceries, etc. It's a little bit more difficult financially, I feel like.
0: Do you feel like your peer group, your friends, do you feel like they're struggling more than their older siblings, their parents did, all this other stuff?
1: Yeah, I would say big time, especially. I mean, people in my peer group, yeah, I would say so.
0: You realize, and this is not directed towards you, but you do realize that all throughout human history, we always say, everyone had it better than we did. And then the people in the generation before go, they have it better than us. You know why? Because we're a bunch of whiny little bitches. That's the real problem. And I know I'm doing the whole, like, pull yourself up by your bootstraps thing, which your generation hates, by the way. You guys hate that.
1: Yeah, I do. The bootstrap thing is famously pretty critiqued.
0: You guys hate that. You hate the idea.
1: Guilty.
0: That somebody would say, well, why don't you just go fix it? Like, you guys hate that. You despise it with every fiber of your being. And this person hates you.
2: I do not disagree with you.
0: They're talking to me.
2: But I believe the biggest problem with our economy is the average American is spoiled rotten. Most people do not know how to live within their means. They want expensive phones, electronic games, TV services, etc., and expect to be able to make enough to buy it while flipping burgers at a fast food joint.
0: True! Absolutely 100% true.
1: False. 100% false.
0: Oh, no. It's 100. People say, oh, you could afford a house and a car and two kids on one income. Yeah, you could. You're exactly right. You absolutely could. Not because they had made more real dollars or inflationary dollars or anything else, or that stuff costs less. It's they lived a more simple life. I mean, that's as simple as it is. That we're a consumer culture now. We weren't that, not as bad or as good. It's probably the real way to look at it, than we were then. We've also decided to take the least of us, and I'm talking about, like, financially the least of us, and boost their lifestyle significantly. Significantly. A bottom 1% person in 2026 versus a bottom 1% person in, let's say, 1980 are two totally different things. They have AC, they have TV, they have cell phones, they probably have a car. Okay, and maybe they're not taking vacations and have a lot of disposable income, but they got money. They're provided for. They're able to live a life of what would be considered abject luxury from, other parts of the world, and B, other time periods, right? And do you agree with that?
1: No.
0: You don't. You think a person in the bottom 1% in 1980 was in a better situation than the bottom 1% right now?
1: Yes, I think so.
0: That's completely insane. I don't even know what metric you would use. Do you think the bottom 1% in 1980 had air conditioning?
1: Would guess they do, but I'm going to guess statistically they didn't.
0: They did not. They did not have air conditioning. They did not have TV. They did not have any of the creature comforts that we provide them with today. The social safety net has been spread so far and wide. That's why they say poverty is at a lower level. It's not at a record low. It's not even accurate, because that metric that was just released about poverty being at the lowest level ever does not take into account that a vast majority of those people receive food stamps. They receive housing, health care, all these different things that the government provides. I mean, we live in an era of opulence, and this person's right. We're just whiny bitches. I mean, that's honestly it. But I also know this. This is how you lose elections. Like, the way I'm talking right now is how you lose elections, because people don't want to hear the truth. They want to hear, you guys have really gotten screwed. And I'm going to tell you this right now. I'm going to make it better for you.
1: I don't know why conservatives don't do this. Because I really think, like you just mentioned, so many people have financial benefits from the government. Immigration has taken a lot of the housing market, and it's put more people in the market, which made everything more expensive. Like, I feel like this is just such an easy win to appeal to young conservatives that are kind of disenfranchised with how expensive things are. But then sort of saying, no, it's not a problem. It's like, why would I vote for you then? I don't know.
0: No, right. You're right. Yeah, you're literally making the argument that you want to be lied to. that's the thing. You're like, look, dude, I know you're probably not going to be able to help me, but could you at least listen to what I mean, this is the therapy generation. You know, where your generation goes to therapy and they sit down and they're like, and the therapist goes, okay, how does that make you feel? You're just like, what?
1: That's not what I want. I want them to cut benefits for, I guess, free housing for people that don't work.
0: You want them to take away benefits and do what with them? Give them to you?
1: Yeah, effective. I want them to basically just correct the market where people that are just sort of here freeloading. I mean, you have leering centers, you have immigrants abusing these programs. That would free up the market for people that have even burger flipping, whatever. If you were just a normal American that had a gig, things would be more affordable if these things were cleaned up.
0: Yeah. Well, I mean, look, you can flip burgers right now for about $15 an hour. I mean, that's the truth of the matter. And there are people who say that that's not enough because you can't raise a family of two on that. And that's what they're saying. I'm sorry. That's their argument. That's their expectation. And then they say, well, I went to school and I got my degree. Yeah, you got a philosophy degree. I'm not attacking you directly, but I'm using you as an
1: guilty
0: as an example. Okay. And it was like, You would probably acknowledge at this point in time, maybe not the best call.
1: Oh, I think even when I was getting it, I think I was getting it for liberal, aristocratic reasons. It was totally useless, effectively.
0: Right. But you know, I don't think you walked away with a huge load of student loan or anything.
1: I did not, know, so I was fine.
0: But I do believe that you do walk away and go, wait a second, which philosophy store do I go work at? No, forget that. I'm going to go work at the philosophy factory. That's where I'm going. We're turning out 800 philosophies a day, and we're working double shifts in order to get that done, right?
1: It's a very big industry, actually.
0: Yes, it's a big. Oh my God, I didn't know. The big problems in this country are big tech and big philosophy. That's the real problems. That's what we're dealing with here. This sounds like a personal attack on Austin. It's not. But I think he's a good example of this, because Austin's a pretty conservative guy. I would say more morally conservative than I am, obviously. Fiscally conservative, I think he's fallen more into like the populism trap.
1: Yeah, I would say so.
0: And that populism trap is basically, hey, a majority of the people want this. Like, that's literally the gist of it. It's almost unhooked. How do I say this? Unconnected to the traditional conservative liberal mentality. It's just like, hey, this sucks. Fix it. Right?
1: And it's not really ideological. It's just, hey, if a majority of actual American citizens want this, you should be able to provide it for them.
0: Listen to this takeaway. And I mentioned that like people are personally attacking me, which I think is fine. I'm open to that conversation. And the question is, how do you feel about the economy? Well, this person says, you know how I feel about the economy? Screw you, Dale Jackson. That's how I feel about the economy. All right.
2: Dale, keep your $50.
0: All right.
2: Most of us need three times that just to fill the tank or buy the groceries you're pretending are cheap.
0: I didn't pretend either were cheap. I didn't pretend any of that. See, this is the thing. You take something someone says and you just say, well, that makes me feel bad because you said that. What I said about gas is through the roof and they better fix this. And it's no surprise they're getting crushed by it because they've made gas significantly more expensive by going into a conflict with Iran and not winning it right away. That's what happened. I'm not telling you that that it's cheap. I'm telling you the opposite. As for groceries, I'm sorry I'm giving you the facts on groceries. They went up like 20 to 30% under Biden, and now they've gone up the normal inflationary way, and it still sucks because you got a 20% bump 3 years ago, and you're still mad about it. That's not me doing that. That's you.
2: You really love just bragging about seized Venezuelan crude
0: while
2: fuel prices are eating working folks alive.
0: I never stop bragging about seized Venezuelan crude. People thought this show was called Seize Venezuelan Crude with how often I mention it. Austin, have you ever heard me mention Seize Venezuelan Crude?
1: I don't think I've ever heard that, no.
0: Yeah, I don't either, all right.
2: And an algorithm guess on GDP while people get crushed at the checkout counter. That lowest poverty talking point uses a formula that literally ignores your rent and
0: That's
2: what you
0: true.
2: Put in your gas
0: That's
2: tank.
0: Not true either.
2: And your 100% net jobs claim just means people are stacking two part-time side gigs because full-time careers are drying up.
0: That's not true. That's not what the reports say. That's not true. Full-time employment has escalated significantly. That's not true. I don't know why you're saying this. But again, it is illustrative. Listen to this. This is envy. This is envy. And it's not even well-placed in me. I say plenty of stuff that you can say, Dale, you sound like an elitist snob with a lot of money. That's what you sound like, and here's the thing. Now, obviously, I'm joking a lot of the times, but that you could say. But instead, you're just saying things that just blatantly aren't true. I never said any of those things.
2: You asked how people feel about their personal economy, Dale. We feel like you haven't touched a gas pump or looked at a receipt since 2019.
0: Can I just ask you a question? How much money do you think a talk show host makes? Do you think I have like a driver? I mean, I drive a Kia. What are we doing here? What? Like I don't even touch the gas, but look at a receipt. I would never do such a thing. If you have to ask how much it is, you can't afford it. Now, that's my philosophy of life. I mean, right? I wear $9 shirts and $22 jeans. My shoes cost $50. I think I'm a pretty normal dude. I'm sorry. I don't know. So I don't know what you want me to tell you. I'm not joking about the shirts. You go to Walmart and get like a plain green, gray, purple. Also, that's how I dress, right? Just a plain t-shirt. I have a couple of logoed shirts that I have, like, with Cubs and Gators and stuff on them that I might buy. But I'm not buying, you know, $700 shirts like Hassan Piker.
1: No, I would agree. Walmart collection fits by George, my friend calls him, because George is the brand.
0: Yes!
1: It's good. It's better than you'd expect.
0: Yeah, whatever, man. I mean, hell, half my shirts have those little holes on the belt. You know those little holes you get?
1: Awesome. Oh, yeah, the little belt holes. I luckily don't get those somehow.
0: You know why? That means you're not working. If someone has holes down there by their belt, that means they're not you're working. You're bending over. You're doing stuff at the counters. You're doing stuff. That means you're not working, just so you know. That's the takeaway on that.
2: Drop what you spent filling up your tank this week in the comments, folks, and let Snap Dale out of his spreadsheet fantasy.
0: I'll try my best to give it to you, but I believe I've filled up the tank at least twice this week. One was $79. I think the other was $73. So, I mean, I'm in the trenches with you guys. I understand it. What I'm just saying to you is, here'd be my response to this question. Raising taxes, more government, and more spending, which causes inflation, how does that fix any of these problems? The answer is it doesn't. That's it. That's the answer. But I do appreciate that answer. Thank you very much. I will keep the $50, though. I'll give it to somebody else. Thank you. When we come back, 10 with him. You got 10 questions. I got 10 answers. We'll get to those next right here on Talk Radio 102.3.
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0: All right, we got a lot to get into, including 10 with him. But first, I want to give you guys some of your texts have been pretty good. So I'm going to share some of those, and then we'll get to 10 with him. Let's go ahead and jump right into it. 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How about a mailman, Austin? You want to be a mailman?
2: I'm a mailman. Every day, I deliver more Amazon products than I did the day before. More and more and more. People seem to have a lot of money. And if people think there's no jobs out there, please come and work at the post office. You'll be able to work as much as you possibly want. Start out around 65-70,000. Oh, that's right, it's hard work, so that's not for these young people.
0: Yeah, I tend to agree. There's a lot of decent jobs out there that you could go get if you want to do some hard work. That's right, that's right. But here's the reality of the situation.
2: Young Republican voter here. I couldn't care less about the name of Lake Ontario or the Kennedy Center. I want low gas prices, affordable groceries, and affordable housing. Oh, and out of Iran.
0: There you go. There you go. I think there's a lot of that, too. I don't think they care how Iran ends. It can end in rubble. They just want it over. They want their gas prices back down. That's it. That's what they want. Let's get to 10 with him.
13: It's time to answer the deep questions. It's 10 with him.
0: 10 questions about 10 minutes, politics, personal, pop culture, pro wrestling, parasocial relationships, and vicious, and I mean vicious, personal attacks. And here's one for Austin right here. Vicious personal attack coming your way.
2: Can you imagine if Austin had a real job? He can't even complete one data center story. Imagine if he had to do TPS reports at an office job.
0: Austin, you want to respond?
1: I don't know what TPS reports are, so I might be in trouble.
0: Listen, when that story comes out, it is going to get a lot of traffic. I can tell you that right now. There are people waiting on pins and needles for that thing. It better be good. It better be good!
2: Is the economy really that bad, or people just believe what they hear?
0: I think it's down to the individual and what they're feeling, and I think toxic empathy is playing a big role in this. They don't want to be seen as saying, hey, things are going pretty good for me. So I think a lot of them kind of talk themselves into everything's bad for everybody. And I just don't think that's the case. That's mine. I have toxic ego maxing. That's what it is. It's ego maxing. That's what this actually is. So, I think that's what's actually happening. Look, that's the premise of the whole question today. It was simple. It was, is the economy actually bad, or are we just being told it's bad? During the Biden administration, the economy was bad, and we were told it was good. Now, all of a sudden, the numbers have flipped, but so is the narrative. I mean, just go look at the numbers side by side. There's no question we're in a better space economically than we were during the Biden administration. But do people feel that way? No, because the media tells them it's not true. The numbers don't lie. Emotions do. We'll see you guys on Monday. Bye.
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18: From ABC News, I'm Wayne Cabot. The Philadelphia Department of Public Health is notifying the public of likely measles exposure inside Children's Hospital of Philadelphia. They're giving babies antibodies and telling others who may have been exposed to check for symptoms. Pennsylvania has seen 4 measles deaths in recent weeks. All were unvaccinated. It's the worst measles outbreak in the U.S. since 1992. More than 730 cases. The Commonwealth asking the CDC to help out. Early voting began today in Virginia. In an election, Democrats hope may give them back control of Congress. Republicans in some districts, once considered to be safe, are putting distance between themselves and the president.
15: Representative Maria Elvira Salazar of Miami is a three-term Republican endorsed by Trump in a district that's three-quarters Hispanic.
19: The same Hispanics who helped you get to the White House in 2024 feel betrayed today. I'm not talking about giving them amnesty. I'm talking about giving them a dignified life.
15: Homeland Security responding, saying, whether Congresswoman Salazar likes it or not, the men and women of ICE are enforcing the laws passed by Congress, delivering the most historic mass deportation campaign in American history, exactly as President Trump promised.
18: Aaron Hua reporting. Steve Scott of our ABC affiliate KCBS reports diesel gas hit $9 a gallon in the Bay Area. It's not much better here.
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18: ABC's Elizabeth Schulze. This hit was all over our radios in 1996. Hard to believe, 30 years ago. Led to a Broadway career for Spring Awakening, Alice in Wonderland, American Psycho. Duncan Sheik has died at 56. Organ failure. 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
22: This is Jed Mescon. Thanks to Mother Nature, history's been made in Chattanooga. The city has gone 45 days, hitting highs of 90 degrees or more, setting a 147-year-old record. The good news, it should get better next week. Out of Nashville, could Music City USA become Entertainment City USA? Rumors are circulating that Paramount is considering our state if they leave California and open up a studio in Nashville. In the last decade, a lot of the movie industry movers and shakers have moved to Tennessee from New York and Los Angeles. In crime news, here's a disturbing report by the Violence Policy Center, which found that Tennessee had the highest rate of women killed by men in 29 years, 2.6 per 100,000 people. That's nearly double the national average. In court news, a woman is seeking at least $500,000 from Hamilton County and five unidentified sheriff's deputies after she said she was injured when a pickup truck driver fleeing deputies collided with her vehicle. The incident happened in September of last year. Can you come up with more than $6 million? If so, you can buy a piece of property owned by Hamilton County at 100 Cherokee Boulevard. The historic building now serves as the Hamilton Business Development Center.
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2: Good afternoon, Chattanooga. This is Let's Talk Money with Jamie O'Donnell and Jim Place. 267-1023 is the number. Starting our market day, Dow Jones Industrial Average is down 224 points, sitting at 51,558. S&P down 18, sitting at 7,621. Jim, how are you?
3: I'm doing fine, as a matter of fact. Friday, good day, Max.
2: Right. We do have a weekend.
4: Yeah.
3: Max is ready.
2: I like it.
4: I'm always ready.
2: Big plans for the weekend, Max?
4: Why, no.
2: Well, why not?
4: Well, I just plan to lay around, you know, goof off.
2: Well, that's probably a good plan. It's going to continue to be hot.
4: Actually, I got a lot of stuff to do this weekend.
2: Oh, yeah?
4: Like chores.
2: Chores? Well, that's not any fun. Nobody likes chores, right?
4: Well, I didn't tell my wife that, I guess.
3: So you took Kyle out on the boat the other evening.
2: Mm-hmm.
3: How did that go?
2: It was lovely. We're not allowed to talk about where we went. We're not promoting it. We're keeping it to ourselves.
3: A less congested area.
2: Uh-huh. That's exactly right.
3: All right, I got a question for you here. This came up. It was an article in CBS Market Watch. And it's about the amount of young people that have made a decision not to buy a home at this point in time. It's they were giving you a couple of cases, and in both of these situations, I thought the decision made sense. One couple, you had a young couple that were 25 and 27 years of age. They'd been married for 3 years. During that three-year period of time since they'd been married, they'd saved $45,000 or $50,000 for a down payment. With three-bedroom, two-bath house, was going to cost $900,000. Their payment, after they put the $45,000 down, was going to be almost $3,000 a month, which was 45% of their total income. Net income. And he said, we had always wanted to be in business for ourselves. Actually, it was a financial firm that they wanted to start. They both had degrees in finance, and they were interested in being financial advisors. They said, we'd rather take the $45,000 and put it into opening our business. And there's a difference in that mindset. It used to be, you know, you save for the down payment on a home, you bought the first house, and then you went ahead and you did other things. They've kind of got it in reverse order, and I can actually understand why.
2: I understand it. You made the point, kind of consciously made the choice. There's a lot of people making the choice, and there's a lot of people being forced into that choice. I mean, when you start talking about a $900,000 house, when it's 45%, I mean, to have saved $45,000, $50,000 is great. That is not a big down payment. Obviously, on a $900,000
3: home. No, that's 5%.
2: Yeah.
3: Yeah, and you look at that and you go, wow, do I want to? And, the secondary thing that they talked about was another couple that talked about this was they were in Colorado, real estate was expensive, and they were going, we're not sure we want to stay here or that this is not a home for us.
2: Yeah.
3: He says, by the time we pay the cost twice over a 3 or 4 or 5 year period of time, it doesn't make any sense.
2: No. I mean, I get it. And I don't know why people, and it's not just in today's world, but I don't know, for years there's been this judgment of renting, and I've just never seen the merit in it. Have a lot of Americans gained a lot of their net worth through homeownership? Yes. But at what cost? To some extent. As I made the joke, I can't remember what was going wrong around my house, but I made the joke of, and homeownership is the quote, privilege. Look, It's not now. You got to afford the interest rates, which are historically normal. So I don't give that much credit.
3: But the prices are
2: higher. And then you've got what I think a lot of people don't realize, and particularly those that maybe haven't owned a home. If your home is more than about 7-8 years old, there is significant maintenance.
3: If you looked in this country, the average home is 27 years old.
2: Yeah.
3: And so if you're buying a home 27 years old, are you replacing windows, HVAC systems, roofs, all those kind of things that become, and you don't know which one fails in which year?
2: No. And even just the basic cost of, I go back to when I was younger and everybody was buying their first homes. It's okay. You bought the home, you made the down payment. Uh-oh, I need a lawnmower. Like you can't, this, that, everything else. There are some real perks to renting. Now you're not building long-term equity, but I just think if you're not going to be there.
3: If I'm not at least five years, at a minimum. I think the chance of building equity in less than 5 years is almost zero.
2: Yeah, I would agree with that.
3: I mean, you're looking at you're looking at 5 to 7 years to be in the black in a transaction of that nature. And so if I look at it and say, and particularly if I look at what we would kind of refer to as opportunity cost.
2: Yes.
3: This is a case where they wanted to take the $45,000 and go in business for themselves and feel like they could out-earn a situation where they could eventually afford the home.
2: Yes.
3: It used to be you would buy the home first and build the business second.
2: Yeah.
3: And in these cases, they were talking about building the business first and buying the home second. And the numbers actually made pretty reasonable sense.
2: I mean, I just think there's a lot of compelling arguments for it. Now, there are certain areas where cost of rents are extraordinarily high. But I think if you look around Chattanooga, what you're going to find these days is you can probably rent more affordably than you can buy.
3: Well, the biggest,
2: in most areas,
3: to me, the biggest difference is the cost of the home and the amount of the down payment.
2: Yeah.
3: It used to be that some people would save and they'd want to put 15 or 20% down to avoid the PMI. Well, 20% down on a $500,000 home is $100,000.
2: It's a lot.
3: And a lot of people do not have $100,000 saved. That's not in a 401k or an IRA or something of that nature.
2: No, that's true. And it's just a different world. I think to maybe some of us that bought our homes a while ago that say paid $150,000 for the house that now costs $400,000 and they're paying $1,000 mortgage, which includes their property taxes and their insurance. And they're going, why would people rent for $2,000? Because now that payment is $2,500 if you're buying that house, not $1,000.
3: Yeah, you've got to look and the amount of it. It's very interesting, too, because I see it on our side where you see withdrawals from older parents, where I see older couples are fronting the down payment for their adult children.
2: Yeah.
3: That's going on a lot more than it used to go on. And not because the adult children are doing a poor job.
2: No,
3: but they don't have the extra $100,000
2: exactly.
3: Put down in the house.
2: Yeah. And we didn't need the $100,000 when we were buying house. I mean, even inflation adjusted, it just wasn't that significant of a figure.
3: Well, it does tell you the circumstances can change. And you can have all kind of rule of thumbs out there that last for an extended period of time. But if they change enough or they moderate enough, you may end up moving with a different game plan.
2: Yes, I think that's a fair point. Did you see Warren Buffett step down?
3: Yes, as the chairman of the board.
2: Which isn't surprising. It snuck up on me. I knew he was in his 90s. I didn't realize he was quite 96 years old, and he is, as a matter of fact. But yeah, he stepped down as the chairman of Berkshire Hathaway, the trillion-dollar conglomerate that he's led for more than six decades. His son, Howard, is going to precede him. And it was funny to me when Warren makes a statement that, and I can't, the quote is actually good, and I'll find it here in a second. But the comment about Father Time, when balance, sight, hearing, and memory are all on a persistently downward slope, you know Father Time is in the neighborhood. But it was funny to me. People are talking about Howie, which I think is his second son, that he's been grooming him for years. And then I read, you know how old Howie is?
3: Probably 70.
2: 71. Yeah, right. And he's finally getting his turn as chairman of the board. And it was cute. Everybody that listens to this show knows I'm a huge Warren Buffett fan. And my guess would be he's been working with these people for so long that he's built a really good team. And he'll tell you that.
3: Yeah, he will tell you his confidence in the new CEO, Greg Abel.
2: Yep.
3: He said it's absolute.
2: Yep.
3: He said this is the guy I picked that had the philosophical commitment to keeping Berkshire what it was.
2: Yeah, and you know, I mean, and I don't know how active Buffett has been in the business over the past, say, 10 years, but I do know the one thing that will be lost, and hopefully he can keep his health and participate. But the annual letters to shareholders and their annual meetings are something. I mean, they call the annual meeting the Woodstock of capitalists. It's,
3: yes.
2: I mean, there are people that flock from all over
3: the world
2: to attend this annual meeting. There are hundreds, I'm going to say it, hundreds, at least 100 million people that read that annual letter.
3: Oh, I would.
2: It's probably more.
3: And there comes a point where that process.
2: That's the part that I hope.
3: Well,
2: that's can be
3: the part
2: carried
3: also
2: on.
3: That Warren Buffett says that there's a point in time where I'm not going to look good. He said, "I've got to the point in time." He said that I don't look good conducting that meeting.
2: Yeah,
3: that's not going to give. He said, "When I cease to give people," he didn't say it exactly this way, but what he was really saying is, "When I cease to give people the warm, fuzzy, folksy feeling, it's time for someone else to do that."
2: Well, and that's a heck of a run. 96 years old, been doing it for 6 decades. You can't. The vast majority of people don't come anywhere close to that.
3: No, they don't.
2: 267-1023 is the number. This Let's Talk Money. We'll be right back.
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4: Well, we may break a record again today with the heat. About a 20% chance of rain and a high forecast to be 98. Cloudy overnight, going down to 71. Tomorrow, a 40% chance of showers. Currently, fair skies, 92 degrees at the Talk Monster.
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9: We're back with Let's Talk Money. 267-1023 is the number. All right. I don't know a lot about this.
10: Okay.
9: I'm going to preface this conversation with that.
10: Are we talking football or what?
9: No, we can talk that in a few minutes because okay. We know I don't know anything about football. We'll get to that at the end of the show. Red and Blue America have found something to agree on. Flock cameras must go. I have heard Dale Jackson and I've heard Michael Yaffe both talk about this. Where we're going to start is, Max, can you explain do you know much about the flock cameras, Jim?
10: Not a lot.
4: I probably don't know everything I need to know. But it's like anything else. It can be abused. These cameras are used. They take photos of tags. They're not interested on what's going on inside the car. But if the car's reported stolen, or if it's been used in a crime, or if a suspect is known to drive a car that looks like this, it's a tool that helps police locate these people or these vehicles.
10: And I guess,
9: essentially a searchable system that is capturing license plates, makes, models, things of that nature.
10: Now, the question is, when it goes too far and it becomes surveillance for stuff that they're not supposed to be surveilling.
9: And that seems to be where the far right and the far left and a lot of people in between have come to agreement. And look, I don't know if the good outweighs the bad here. My assumption when I leave my house is that anybody can take a picture of me. Anybody can follow me. If they want to track me, they can. It's kind of my same assumption of kind of operate as though your Social Security number is out there and in the public.
10: Yes.
9: It's unfortunate, and maybe you could argue it's a cynical point of view, but I think it's just become reality. But it was fascinating. They tell the story of Asheville, North Carolina, and Oconee County? It's where Seneca is, South Carolina.
10: Yes.
9: You couldn't find
10: Seneca's where Clemson University
9: is. Yes. You could not find more polar opposites from a political standpoint. And they tell the story of Asheville has brought in these cameras, right? And Seneca and surrounding areas, Oconee County, whatever it's called, they brought in these cameras and they've been there for a couple years. And they begin to go, the leaders in these respective places, which are right next to each other, but again, polar opposites from a political standpoint, all kind of become concerned for, they're concerned about the same thing, but they're concerned for different reasons. You got the folks in Asheville.

0: going, we want to be able to protest this. We don't want them to be able to follow us. We want to do our marches and for transgender rights. And
1: Asheville
0: on the flip
1: trends
0: side,
1: to be way left of center, yep. And Seneca tends to be right of center.
0: Yes. I mean, yeah. Really polar opposites. In several of their, both areas, county commissioners, all sorts of local government officials, essentially banded together to stop these cameras. And there's some, it's in the Wall Street Journal for anybody that wants to read it, if you have access to it. Some of the quotes are hilarious. Just in talking about, one of the guys, and I don't remember, I think he was a commissioner in Seneca, was basically, it hasn't given me that level of warm fuzzies in a long time to see all of us put politics aside and agree on something. Now, whether they're right or wrong, I don't know. And it's not something I'm particularly, not a cause I'm particularly pro or con.
1: Generally, government oversight moves toward abuse.
0: The argument being made is
1: you're now being too intrusive. Mm-hmm. Yes, there's a certain amount of gain from it, but you refuse to negate the negative of it, and therefore we deem collectively we are better off without it.
0: Yes. And it was, I believe it was the, I don't know whether it was the mayor's or one of the, I believe it was even one of the higher-ups in the sheriff's office searched his own plates. And it almost terrified him how well you could see where he had been, where his wife had been. I mean, you could literally, anyone with access to this could search it. Now, here's a question for you, Max, though. Is that really, I mean, if you're a police officer and you pull up my license plate, I guess what you can't do is see where I've been without these cameras. You could see if I had other infractions or things of that nature, but people are really terrified about them.
2: The whole argument is what information has to be entered into a computer to make these cameras operate. You got to put into the computer, this vehicle was involved in a crime. The suspect is so-and-so. Otherwise, I mean, they can take a picture of your tag all day long, but if it's not in the computer as a wanted tag or a suspect in a, you know, what scares me is I'm afraid that they're going to throw the baby out with the bathwater.
0: Yeah, that's what I was asking for your opinion on. Is there a right way to use these?
1: Let me ask you, because one of the things I would think as a police officer, and you've been in that role, is that you're looking for a level of probable cause.
2: Right, yeah.
1: And if you don't see that probable cause, to just artificially go out there and want to track, I mean, I'm going to guess at some point in time you have seen officers that where you looked at the situation and felt like they probably abused their power.
2: Yeah.
1: Maybe not often, but occasionally you'll see a young officer, more often than not, that overplays his or her hand out there. And I think this entire thing, Max, gets down to a lack of trust on behalf of the public towards officials, officialdom, period.
2: Yeah, yeah. Well, nobody trusts the government anymore, much less the law enforcement.
0: Yeah.
1: And I guess there's a part of me that didn't used to think of the police officer as being a, quote, government employee.
0: It's more, I'm using hand language here that no one can see because we're on radio, but it's, I think all these roles have become more blended. And it's not so much that, I mean, I don't view our local police officers as being part of the federal government, but there's something about the nationalization of the searching. And again, I don't have strong opinions on it, but I can appreciate why it would concern some people.
1: Well, it's apparently starting to concern a lot of people.
0: Yeah.
1: Because those cameras are being removed in a lot of locations.
0: Yes.
2: Well, it's not a popular political thing to do, to allow cameras to be, you know, and it's a lot of it's politics.
1: Well, I mean, several years ago, over on Hicks and Pike, I was going over to the Chattanooga Golf and Country Club for some type of event, and I got one of those camera tickets.
2: Yep.
1: And I'm thinking,
0: now, if you were speeding in the S-curves, those actually are the only ones still in town,
1: you know,
0: I think.
1: I actually understand, but I'm going, you know, if you line up and hide behind a tree and catch me, you win. If you get me on a camera, that's not fair play.
0: No, I mean, there was a huge backlash, and
1: most of them have been removed.
0: The only place where they even allowed them to stay, and I'm not mistaken, you are not required to pay those tickets anymore. It is, but they were all over. I mean, they had them on Belvoir. They had them on Germantown.
1: The thing was, no
0: real high risk of accident or anything. It was a money collector.
1: But they created an event there where you'll get this ticket, you pay us $150. And we won't put it on your record, and then it really began to look like absolutely nothing but a revenue collector.
2: Those citations were a civil citation; they weren't a criminal record that went on your driving record.
1: But I mean,
0: is it fair to say, Max, that those were just a money? I mean,
1: well, they probably
2: no. I really think they had the honest intentions of
1: slowing down traffic.
0: Yep.
1: Look, I know on the one that I would run into occasionally that I would be aware of, that they post the signs there, was on Germantown Road.
0: Yep.
1: Going from our house towards your house out there. And I would look at that, and it would purposely make me slow down.
0: Yeah.
1: There is no doubt. The speed limit there is 30. I stayed 30.
0: I think there's some legitimate uses for that kind of stuff. I mean, one of the things they have started putting speed bumps, all over town. I happen to live on Missionary Ridge, so I'm going to talk about Missionary Ridge. I think they would have been more effective in putting just, you know, the signs that just show you how fast you're going?
1: Yes.
0: It's not going to give you a ticket. It's not do anything. It's just a reminder of, hey, you're in a neighborhood.
1: Slow down
0: a little bit.
1: I would rather have those signs in the speed. I don't care for the speed bumps, personally.
0: I don't like them either.
1: I will say this. They are effective. They do make you slow down.
0: Boy, they're hard on a little car like mine, though.
1: If you sent me a notification, though, that said, all right, speed limit's 30, you're going 40.
0: Mm-hmm.
1: All right, slow down.
0: Yep.
1: That's all I really need is a reminder that I'm going quicker than I should be going.
0: I agree with you. 267-1023 is the number. This Let's Talk Money. We'll be right back.
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1: You're back with Let's Talk Money. 267-1023 is the number. All right, I got two articles here, Jamie, that fall in the same category. The first is the hidden cost of inheriting an investment portfolio. And the second is, are your savings accounts ready to be passed on? All right, both of them fall into the same category. When you're inheriting an investment portfolio for somebody, the rules can be all the way across the board. It's going to be dependent upon the type of account that you are inheriting. Obviously, if you're inheriting property, historically, and I'm going to use the in the general sense here, you have the concept or the idea of a step-up in basis of debt. You have a joint brokerage account, and one of you pass away, you normally get a 50% step-up in basis of debt for half the account. The second person passes away, leaves it to their son or daughter. There's a full step-up in basis. So there would be no tax liability connected with that. If you were to inherit an IRA, it's different from a spousal standpoint. If your spouse passes away, his IRA becomes your IRA.
0: If you choose for it to. You can do it either way.
1: You can do it either way. But
0: most of the time it makes sense.
1: Most of the time you would do it, it would just become your IRA. But in a where you have an inherited IRA, you are going to be subject to certain rules. Well, the first rule would be you may or may not have a required minimum distribution. If the person you inherited the money from was 73 or older, you would have to do the RMD, but the required minimum distribution would be based on your age, not the person you inherited it from. But the second rule is a different rule that came about in 2019. That's the 10-year rule. You've got 10 years to get the money. It used to be you could stretch it out over your lifetime, but now you've got 10 years to get the money all out of the account. Now, if you're inheriting an IRA and it's got a large sum in it, let's say it's got $1 million in it. I mean, if you wait till the 10th year and that million is growing,
0: most likely not going
1: to
0: make any sense.
1: You're going to have a tax lie. You're going to be in the highest tax bracket having to withdraw $2 million that last year. So we try to get people to take it out a 10th, a 9th, and 8th over that 10-year period.
0: Or whatever makes sense for their given tax rate in each of those 10 years.
1: Let's assume for a second that you got an inherited IRA and it was a Roth account. Well, there's no RMDs. And it's growing tax-free, so you may not take it out to the last couple of weeks of the 10th year.
0: Assuming you don't need the money.
1: Yeah, assuming that you do.
0: If you don't need the money, there would be no reason
1: So in essence, that's
0: to withdraw it.
1: You've either got to understand the law in when you're inheriting money, or you got to get a sense and a feel from someone, get direction from someone as to what your potential liabilities are going to be. What are you facing? What are your options?
0: Yes.
1: And the same thing on the savings account thing. If you have a joint brokerage account, one of you pass away, you've got an individual. It would probably be to your advantage to set that brokerage account up, what they call TOD, which would be transfer on death. That allows you to name a beneficiary or beneficiaries, and because you name the beneficiaries in that account, it would not go through probate.
0: Yep.
1: The step up in basis is either way.
0: Yes.
1: But not go through the probate process. Now, the probate process is not that bad in the state of Tennessee. In some states, it's very convoluted.
0: No, you're exactly right. And here's the thing about it, and if it's through the bank, payable on death, if it's brokerage account, transfer on death. But my bank account is set up with a POD. And if I get hit by a bus tomorrow, it divides in half and goes straight to two people. And it's done.
1: Yes.
0: There's not complicated paperwork. They show up. They say she's dead. They get the money. There's nothing else to be done there. And this is the thing about setting up. I mean, in theory, if I did get hit by the proverbial bus tomorrow, I have an estate that is designed to go to the people and charities I want it to. It does not, nothing in it touches probate, and it's going to be as simple as possible for the people that are left behind. And those that have been named as executors and trustees and all of that are aware of what their roles are in it.
1: Yeah, and that is because you have done a significant amount of pre-planning.
0: Yes.
1: Whether you want to call it estate planning, pre-planning, whatever it is,
0: it's done.
1: And one of the reasons you did it was because you knew what the repercussions were for others if you didn't.
0: Yes.
1: It's not repercussions for you. It's repercussions.
0: No, I'm dead. When all of this goes into play, it really doesn't. It doesn't have any impact on me. But it does impact everybody that's left behind.
1: And the advantage of being the advisor is you see what that impact is on others.
0: Particularly when it goes wrong.
1: Yes. And
0: I mean, if it all goes well, great. You know, it's.
1: But how well it's going to go. I mean, part of it, most of the people, and we've said this in the past, most of the people that become an executor of a will are becoming an executor for the first time.
0: I've never been an executor of a will. There will come a first time where I will most likely, hopefully, the bus doesn't get me, I will make it to that point. But it will be the first time I've done it.
1: No, and now you will know more about it just by the
0: nature of the business.
1: The nature of your business. But a majority of people are facing this as a complete unknown.
0: Yep.
1: And you know, I say to people that if you're preparing your estate, you're doing the estate planning, and you're doing other aspects of pre-planning that, to me, are estate planning, which is listing the different people that need to be contacted. Who has your homeowner's insurance? Who has your pest control?
0: I put together a spreadsheet that has all of the basic stuff on it. Also, how do you get into my passwords?
1: Yes, all of that stuff. Every bit of that is information that somebody that needs to kind of close down your life, per se, is going to have to know.
0: Going to need. And the technology that we have in today's world, I mean, think about, my gosh, how many different accounts do we all have out there? I mean, and online access, I mean, just somebody needs to close your Facebook and Instagram account and things like that. There's just a lot of stuff out there. And it's not like you have to distribute all that to everybody. Just get the stuff done and then tell people where it is. You know, save it in your file, password protect it, do what you need with it, put it in a safe at home. And then let people know how to get in the safe at home. That might be prudent.
1: I'll tell you what, speaking of bizarre, explain the process now if you want to go online for Social Security.
0: Well,
1: this is kind of weird.
0: You know, a lot. This is a newer thing in America. It is a, I'm trying to word this and not be sarcastic. It is a more advanced identification process. Now, honestly, the first time I encountered it was in Europe. And someone was trying, the Airbnb host that we booked the Greece home through was trying to send us money for dinner to say thank you for helping with the water meter and some other issues. Well, they have, we'll call it European Venmo. It is not Venmo. But to get signed up for this account, you have to go through facial recognition. You have to do all these different things. That is essentially what Social Security and a bunch of other organizations are moving to. You're going to have to provide your driver's license, a photo of it. You're going to have documents, which that's signature, normally, should I say. You're going to have that, you know, even before. But it is essentially a level of facial identification that you have to go through to sign up now. And it's becoming more and more common.
1: Did you have to do like head scans or?
0: Uh-huh.
1: Like, I mean, these are like.
0: Yes. Full... Yes. Yes. Turn your head, tilt your head. Almost kind of like you're setting up your, you know, when you get a new iPhone and you're setting up facial recognition, it's a little bit like that. And I don't what.
1: And if you're 83 years of age and you've never done that.
0: You're asking a lot of older folks. And the flip side of that is you're asking that of them. And if they are elderly, you know, the alternative is we'll come to the office. Well, can they drive? Do they have someone that can take them? What kind of time does that person have to take away to get them there? You would think, particularly on the Social Security side, I would have a simpler process knowing that pretty much everybody on Social Security is above age 62, and a lot of them are in their 80s and 90s.
1: It used to be they'd ask you, say, what was the name of your first dog? And you had given them the information. What was your first car?
0: No, they also did the, we'll take a break and come back and talk about it. 267-1023 is the number. This Let's Talk Money. We'll be right back.
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7: Well, we might break another record this afternoon, so says the weather guy. 20% chance of rain, and we may have a high today of 98 degrees. Clouds overnight going down to 71 tomorrow. A 40% chance of a shower. Currently, 93 degrees. It feels like 99 at the Talk Monster.
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0: We're back with Let's Talk Money. 267-1023 is the number. Back to the security stuff. Remember when, I mean, it's been years since I started doing it, but don't reuse your password. Like, if you have a Regions login and a Bank of America login for your financial stuff, don't use the same password. Why do I feel like this whole facial voice recognition is repeating that same mistake as hackers get better and better at their job?
1: Let me ask you this, Max. The average criminal that you ran into, were they particularly smart?
27: No.
1: So, in essence, now we're talking about two different animals here. We're talking about the really sophisticated, smart criminal, which is infinitely more difficult to catch.
0: Yep.
1: As versus the rank-and-file criminal, which is kind of dumb.
27: Yeah, he just kind of jumps out there and says,
1: yeah, he just jumps out there and he robs a liquor store or whatever. You know, yeah. You go, well, what was your damn plan?
27: You know, I was talking to one of our engineers about this the other day. Sometimes I think the people that come up with all this safety and guarded, I think they're the same people that are coming up with the stuff to break in.
0: You know, I don't completely disagree with you, Max, to be perfectly honest. I think a lot of what we see is security theater. A little bit.
1: Well, that makes sense.
0: I mean, for better or worse. I mean, like when we all had to take our shoes off at the airport, was that really doing any good, or did it all make us feel that we weren't going to experience the shoe bummer again? I don't know.
1: Well, they finally did away with it.
0: They did. So clearly.
1: Somebody looked up and went, you know, this dog doesn't really.
0: Yes, hurt. That's exactly right. But I mean, I just don't know that it doesn't. You're going to continue facing the same issues is what I'm trying to say. They can keep innovating. They can keep doing this. And the bad guys are going to keep figuring out a way around it. Well, do the basics. Be smart.
1: The sophisticated bad guy is.
0: I mean,
1: this facial recognition. Yes. Are they going to be able to eventually steal facial recognition?
0: Yes.
1: And are they going to be able to steal your voice and your image and provide that to somebody to get into data that would otherwise have been secure in yours? Probably.
0: Yes.
1: So somewhere down the line.
0: Yes, that's my take on it.
1: But for the rank and file out there, what you're going to run into 95% of the time, 99% of the time, is a fairly unsophisticated thief that broke into your house and stole XYZ.
0: Oh, we're going to run out of time, but we may touch on it tomorrow. We had a couple callers text about what a nightmare getting signed up online for Social Security is now.
1: Well, we'll have to do that Monday.
0: I like it. Coming up next, Yaffe Live, 1 to 3, 3 to 7, Sports Talk. We'll talk to you all on Monday.

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1: On ABC News, I'm Wayne Cabot. A political battle may be holding up life-saving help for hundreds of measles patients in Pennsylvania, even as the Children's Hospital of Philadelphia warns of possible exposure there inside the neonative intensive care unit.
2: Pennsylvania now seeing over 100 measles cases in the last week alone, the total number of infections topping over 730. And now the state is requesting assistance from the CDC's disease detectives to help contain the outbreak. But the state is also saying it would rescind that request if the CDC did not acknowledge the four measles deaths it had reported. It comes after an online feud between Health Secretary RFK Jr. and Pennsylvania Governor Josh Shapiro about the deaths. Yuri Benajad, ABC News, New York.
1: Paramount now says its bid for Warner Brothers would include foreign investment of 49.5%, mostly Saudi Arabia, UAE, and Qatar. Paramount telling California it intends to leave Hollywood if the state doesn't drop its antitrust suit. Bloomberg reporting the Saudis are telling customers in Europe they'll be allocated no crude next month. Here in the States,
3: we spoke with one manager of a trucking company in South Dakota overnight. He told us that the cost to fill up his small fleet of trucks has gone from $3,000 a week before the Iran war now to almost $7,000 now. And we are seeing these costs go across the economy. Most goods, a majority of goods in the U.S. travel through trucking. And that is why we could see these prices translate into higher costs for food, clothes, and packages.
1: Elizabeth Schulze, the price to see Ed Sheeran tomorrow in Philadelphia is down 31%, possibly because his band and starting acts dropped out in support of Macklemore, who was booted from the tour for comments supporting Palestine. Tickets to see Macklemore next month at Red Rocks are up 45% since the controversy hit. Atomic energy inspectors are hearing it was the cooling tower of a reactor at the Kursk nuclear power plant in Russia that was hit by a drone on Thursday. You're listening to ABC News.
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13: So Dale didn't mention me really much on the show today, I heard. Dale Johnson?
14: He badmouthed you a little bit, you know. He said you were totally wrong about the economy.
13: I'll have to explain this then. Originally, it was not what I was going to talk about. But he had this question of the day. He does every Friday. And he had a question about the economy. And I want to go over that. I do want to get your answer on the text monster. So you can weigh in 423-267-1023. Get your answer to his question. Now, I don't have anything to give away, though. You have anything to just give away, something, Max?
14: We're talking about the economy here. first of all, I have no problem. And I told him that I don't have a problem with the economy, but I need a $750 a week raise.
13: Yeah. But, you know, that's just for extra.
14: Oh, yeah, yeah.
13: By the way, I noticed you got your flock cameras up here ready, looking at the traffic and...
14: They are not flock cameras. You're putting everybody in a... traffic cameras.
13: They will come here with pitchforks and torches, Captain Max.
14: And if you're going around the south end of Chattanooga right now, east and westbound, it's heavy.
13: Yeah, it's looking pretty rough. Usually at the beginning of this show, it looks good. And then by the end of the show, it's looking rough. Today, it's like early. Everyone's forget it. I want to go home. Well, it's Friday.
14: Friday, yeah.
13: So we'll talk about the economy and much more today. You are listening to Yaffe Live. This is the show where you can count on the latest news, the best guests, and the best live and local talk, all for a midday commute right here on The Talk Monster. Coming up on the show, we'll have those Tennessee bullet points, the top stories from around the state. The bottom of the hour, we'll speak with Matt Murphy. He's a talk show host out of Nashville. I have to ask him, did you hear what's going on, what could possibly happen in Nashville? I don't know if you
14: heard
13: this.
14: Well, they're talking about moving the movies and all.
13: Yeah. Paramount Pictures.
14: The new Hollywood.
13: Paramount Pictures, which is a huge movie studio. Yeah. They have been in Hollywood, California for over 100 years. They're talking about moving to Nashville.
14: Well, they're fed up with, you know.
13: That is why they're talking about it.
14: All the taxes and stuff in California.
13: So I'll have to ask him, I'm curious what the residents of Nashville, like Matt Murphy, think about that. There's already a lot of growth there. Do they want more? So we'll discuss that. Quake will join me later on in the hour for a Sports Monster segment of the day. Of course, I'll talk some high school football because he got the Coca-Cola Red Zone tonight. In the next hour, we'll speak with the legendary Will Hampson. He's the official DC insider of the show. Also later on, we'll speak with Congressman Barry Moore, who is running for the U.S. Senate in Alabama. And I got to tell you, I wasn't going to bring this up, Max. Well, first, Captain Max is here. He's always producing. Max, how are you, sir?
14: I'm just great.
13: You got to see little Evie today?
14: Yeah, I did.
13: She had lunch with me?
14: She's the sweetest. I would take that baby home with me. You better not leave her, you know.
13: No, now I'm going to intentionally leave her. Well, so when I need a break, I'm like, hey, there's Captain Max.
14: Go to Uncle Max's house. Yeah, there won't be a problem.
13: He'll take you. Yeah, and then I'll go to sleep. So my wife, they came and brought me lunch. And my wife was going to come in too with Izzy, but he fell asleep in the car. And when you have a baby, you know that he's going to...
14: You don't wake him up, you let him sleep.
13: Exactly.
14: Yeah, okay.
13: So by the way, I wasn't going to bring this up, but we have a couple of new sales reps.
14: Yeah, yeah.
13: And
14: we're going to make stars out of them.
13: Well, I just realized I have never had as much undivided attention from sales as I do right at this moment, because they're new, they're shadowing the show. So I'm just happy about that. So pay attention. Make me lots of money if you can. Yes, if you can. Yeah, no pressure. Yeah.
14: Without them, we're in the trouble. Audience. Yeah.
13: Now you're there with the audience. So, see, this is where I need Evie. Because what I need to do when the sales reps are here, I need to bring in Evie and Izzy, and they're holding empty bowls or something. Mm-hmm. Please, I need to eat. Please sell Daddy more endorsements. I need to. We're so hungry. Poor Daddy doesn't feed us.
14: If things keep going the way they are, I'm going to get me a boot. And stand out on the side of the road with a sign.
13: One of those boots? Like, yeah, did you have to do?
14: Like the fireman carry.
13: Yeah, it's a fireman. You never really had to do that as a cop, did you?
14: No.
13: You didn't have those? Yeah, I see those every now and then. I don't know. Do they take debit cards now? Like, what do they do now? Everyone has debit cards. Nobody carries cash.
14: I don't know, but somebody keeps using my debit card, and I wish they'd stop.
13: Poor Captain Max. He has had to change. I think six or seven times now,
14: and I don't know how it's happening.
13: Yeah.
14: I'd probably be better off just to give it to my wife. She'd use it a lot less than all these, or, you know.
13: I don't know.
14: I don't know.
13: I've met your wife. She can, you know, I don't know about that. She could find ways to use it, I think.
14: Better be careful. There's a female in the studio. You might get flogged.
13: All right, so I want to talk about this because I know Dale talked about it today on his show. Dale, host of Uncancelable. He had his Friday question. Here's the question. He said, how do you feel overall about the U.S. economy? And you can answer this during this show as well on the text monster, 423-267-1023, sponsored by Warren and Griffin, Chattanooga's largest injury law firm. So the two questions he had. How do you feel about the overall U.S. economy, and how do you feel about your own personal economy? Now, I'm going to say here that I feel horrible about my own personal economy just because the sales reps are here, so I need them to feel as much pressure as possible for me. But no. So Dale and I talked about it because his whole point was that overall, the U.S. economy is doing pretty well. But personally, a lot of us don't feel like it's doing as well as it is. Now, his argument was that, well, it's really mostly media driven, so to speak. The mainstream propaganda press, as I call them, are pushing lies about the economy. It's actually doing well. Sort of perception over reality. Now, I was telling him there's some truth to that. There's some truth to that. There are certain areas of the economy that are doing pretty well. GDP growth is still pretty good. Incomes are up. Inflation's not as bad as it was a few years ago. But I told him, and he doesn't listen to my show enough. This is why you need your voice of reason, okay? I'm your voice of reason. This is why you need your voice of reason. I'm telling him there are certain sectors of the economy that are still in rough shape. And it honestly depends where you are in your life. So if you bought a house 10 years ago, paid a 3% mortgage, you still live in the same house, and the house was cheaper back then. Well, the economy probably feels pretty good to you because your mortgage is a lot lower.
14: You got it.
13: But there are a lot of people in my generation, and I had experienced this personally. We bought houses. So a lot of people my age, I'm middle-aged, you can talk about a little younger. we're trying to raise a family. We're trying to buy a new house. Maybe we need a bigger car. And we have healthcare costs because when you have a baby, well, you usually do it in a hospital. Not everyone, but that costs money too. And all of a sudden, when we're trying to buy a house, it's pretty expensive. So the point I was trying to make to Dale is that in certain sectors of the economy, we have a problem. And those sectors are housing, healthcare, childcare, and college tuition. So when you're talking about all of those things, now healthcare kind of affects all of us mostly. But a lot of those, you're affecting middle-income, middle-aged, or a little bit younger people who are trying to raise families. This used to be like the base of the Republican Party, right? You know, the family growing up in the middle class. And you're trying to tell those people, oh, inflation's not as bad as it was. Things are great. Yeah, grocery prices are a little high and gas prices are high because of the war and everything else. But no, you know, everything else, you're doing better than they were in 1950 is what, you know, kind of Dale will say. And there might be some truth to that. But if you're an average voter and you have someone with the Republican Party come up and tell you, well, you know, you're doing better than you were in 1950.
14: Well, you know,
13: are they going to vote for you?
14: Things no. were a lot cheaper then, but you didn't make much money back then either.
13: Well, that's true. I mean, we can get into the whole thing about houses are bigger now. You have more luxury items now.
14: Yeah.
13: But point is,
14: I think it's not as good as it used to be.
13: Well, the point is, when you look back to like 1970,
14: yeah,
13: things are better. But when you look back 6 years before we had the inflation spike, so I admit in my personal economy, he was asking, you know, what's your personal? I'm making more money than I ever have. But it doesn't feel like my dollar goes as far as it should with how much I make. And if I feel that way, I can't be the only one. There are a lot of people out there. They didn't get a cost of living raise. I know incomes are up, but I don't know anyone got a cost of living raise.
14: You ought to be retired on a fixed income.
13: Exactly, that too.
14: And the state gives me 3% a year. Do you think that's going to cover?
13: Right.
14: No way.
13: Exactly. It's gone up way more than 3%. So it's true that incomes have caught up, but there are certain areas of the economy, housing, healthcare, certain grocery prices as well, where it's outpacing inflation. Now, I agree with Dale that the Democrats have no credibility on this issue. How could they have any credibility on this issue when they were the ones who had inflation and their only plan is just to spend more money? And what really got us into this mess is we're spending too much money. The government's $40 trillion in debt. Just throwing more cash at it, it just makes the problem worse.
14: Can't spend yourself out of debt.
13: But if the Republican Party, they can make a point. Okay, it would have been worse under Democrats. But if you go out there and you don't have a plan for some of these sectors of the economy, and what really frustrates me is there are solutions. There are real solutions to these problems. Most of the issue is that government's too much in the way. Those areas of the economy that I talk about, and I know it's not the first time saying this, but those areas of the economy I talk about are the most heavily subsidized parts of our U.S. economy. Housing, healthcare, childcare, college, all heavily subsidized. We've screwed up the market. So we need to get government out of the way to make more of a free market. But there's another issue, especially with housing and maybe buying a car. It's interest rates. Interest rates are high. Most of your mortgage goes to interest. Well, why do we have high interest rates? And they just raised the rates today. Well, we have high interest rates because of inflation, because we're spending too much. And we have $40 trillion in debt. And yet I don't see either side. I don't see either side really addressing the spending problem at all. And you can't tax your way out of it. And like you said, you can't spend your way out of debt. So that's why I was getting a little bit with Dale, because Dale, he bought his house 10, 15 years ago. He paid lower than 3%, I think. He was in the military, got a thing. And he understands certain areas of the economy are struggling, but I'm telling you, and I talked about it when my son Izzy was born. After insurance, the hospital charged us, I think, $7,000 to have a child? $7,000, $8,000? You're telling me a lot of young families can afford that?
14: Well, your wife did all the work.
13: Yeah, that's true. I don't know where the money goes. It certainly doesn't go to her. It doesn't cost much to say push, you know? No, there's more to it than that. But, man, so that's where I was getting at. that, yes, things are better than they were. Yes, inflation is high, but not as high as it was. But we're still dealing with several issues. And to just go, well, stop whining, you're spoiled, it's better than it was in 1970, you're going to lose elections that way. If that is your plan to win an election, you're going to lose. Because obviously people still feel it, and it's real. It's not just perception. And like you said, Max, when you're paying $7 a pound for beef,
14: yeah,
13: that's not perception.
14: You know, I
13: hadn't
14: realized
13: reality.
14: That hamburger was so expensive, but it was a $6.39 a pound.
13: Man, that is crazy. So you can answer those questions. How do you feel about the overall economy? How do you feel about your personal economy? Weigh in on the text monster, of course. 423-267-1023. Someone said I need to join a union. They're going to get me started on the union stuff. Don't do that.
14: Okay, yeah.
13: That might solve. That's not going to help the overall U.S. economy. All right. When we get back, we'll move on to some Tennessee news. Of course, we have Matt Murphy at the bottom of the hour as well. You're listening to Yaffe Live.
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1: So many times, he's still here. We also have Let's Talk Money, of course, at noon. We were just talking about the economy, so if you need some advice, they're the ones to talk to there. You have my show, Your Voice of Reason, till 3, and then Sport Talk 3 to 7 p.m. And tonight, got the Coca-Cola Red Zone as well. So, lots going on today. Right now, let's get to those headlines. Once again, we have the Tennessee Bullet Points.
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1: 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You can see my latest interview with Olivia Lupia right there, front page of their website, TennesseeConservativeNews.com, and I also shared it on our social media. Number four today, no one is surprised by this story. Thursday, the high temperatures on Thursday, notches Chattanooga record for consecutive days over 90 degrees. I thought I moved away from Orlando, Florida. What is happening? Anyway. Chattanooga set a 147-year weather record Thursday after 45 straight days with highs of 90 degrees or hotter. It's the longest such streak since records began in 1879 and well beyond the previous mark of 38 days in 1993. Now, the last sub-90 high was August 3rd, and daily highs since then have averaged nearly 95 degrees under a lingering heat dome of high pressure that has been anchored over the Mid-South and Tennessee Valley. Now, the National Weather Service meteorologist said the dome is slowly shifting west toward Arkansas by weekend's end, with more 90-plus temperatures expected through midweek before a possible break around Wednesday. Now, the TVA reported a stable power grid that met summer demand and set a September peak of 33,271 megawatts. That peak was on September 3rd. Number three today, President Donald Trump signs Blackburn's Prison Staff Safety Enactment Act into law, or Enhancement Act into law, a lot in a mouthful there. President Donald Trump signed Senator Marsha Blackburn, by the way, she's going to be our next governor, I know you all know that, her bipartisan Prison Staff Safety Enhancement Act into law on September 16th, requiring the Bureau of Prisons to implement 2023 Justice Department Inspector General recommendations on inmate on-staff sexual harassment and assault, directing the Inspector General to analyze incident data and punishments, and mandating national standards from the Attorney General to prevent, reduce, and punish such abuse of federal prison employees. So, good bill, bipartisan support. President Trump signed it. Number two today, we've been talking about the freak out when it comes to AI. Well, apparently Vanderbilt Online, they had an online tool, was hacked by artificial intelligence agents. So more hacking by rogue AI. So OpenAI and AI agents being tested for offensive cybersecurity skills escaped their sealed environment earlier this year, reached the open internet, and accessed Vanderbilt University's restricted official link shortening tool, along with the Hugging Face and numerous other sites. So we heard about the Hugging Face thing, but apparently they hacked the Vanderbilt online tool as well. So it's according to independent researchers who later identified activity on at least 10 to 23 previously unreported platforms. Now, Vanderbilt said there is no evidence of a data breach or exposure of university systems or data, while a researcher estimated the agents created more than 100 short links that generated tens of thousands of hits and warned that future swarms of unconstrained agents could overwhelm sites. Now, OpenAI said it is tightening research safeguards after the Hugging Face incident, but has not fully explained the Vanderbilt access. A similar breakout occurred with Anthropic's Claude models. You know, it's kind of crazy. One, that they went rogue and hacked into a site to begin with. But two, that no one noticed. They got in unnoticed and left unnoticed. So this is real. The real threat, I think, with AI, not necessarily Terminator stuff, but this kind of stuff, I think, is what I'm more worried about. And number one, we're going to talk more about this with Matt Murphy next, but Hollywood giant Paramount and Skydance are eyeing a move to Tennessee, to Nashville. So Paramount, Skydance are reportedly seeking about 400,000 square feet of office space in Nashville that could occupy within the next 2 to 3 years as it considers shifting operations.

0: out of California. This is amid a multi-state lawsuit led by California Attorney General to block its roughly $110 billion acquisition of Warner Brothers Discovery. Now, the company representatives have contacted developers about how new construction would be viewed. They're looking at a vacant multi-acre site outside of downtown, while Tennessee Governor Bill Lee has publicly courted the studio. So, Hollywood going to learn their lesson here pretty soon if a big studio like Paramount leaves. So we'll see if it actually happens. It seems like more of a threat than reality, but we'll find out. Coming up next, Matt Murphy, talk show host out of Nashville. We'll talk to him and much more here on Yaffe Live. Stay with us.
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2: ABC News, I'm Wayne Cabot. Measles scare at a neonatal intensive care unit, the esteemed Children's Hospital of Philadelphia, giving antibodies now to infants and babies because of a probable exposure in a state that has seen the deaths of four unvaccinated patients, including two children. The state says it reached out to the CDC for help in America's worst measles outbreak in a quarter century. The highest diesel prices ever keep on climbing, forcing farmers like James Byrd in North Carolina to consider passing along costs to you.
3: I mean, it just makes our margin, profit margins, even thinner than what, I mean, it was already thin, but it's just as thin as a piece of paper.
2: Diesel averaging $6.45 a gallon at the worst time possible for people who are heating with oil this winter. In-person voting starts today for this year's midterms in Virginia, Minnesota, South Dakota, Idaho. Next week, Illinois, Michigan, Vermont, and in North Dakota. This is ABC News.
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15: 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Hey, Yaffe, hope you guys are doing well.
0: Doing good. And you have the second best hair in radio, so that's a thing.
15: Thank you, Jeff. Yeah, I think that is an extreme compliment coming from the man with the best
0: hair. Exactly. Say, there we go. You knew what I was doing.
16: Whoa. Who's got the best hair?
0: Me. Look at this.
15: What kind of product do you put? What I want to know is what kind of product Yaffe's putting in that thing.
0: Just pomade.
15: He always like, it's all natural, made from, you know, berries that you grow in the backyard.
0: It is definitely not.
16: His hair looks like it goes on a 75-year-old man.
0: Oh, because it's all gray now. Yeah. My hair's very gray now. Oh, geez. I'm trying to shave it all off, but my wife won't let me. I'm just ready to cut it short again, but she won't let me. Anyway, let's...
15: Be prepared to lose it, Yappy. That's the life for most guys. I'm not saying you. I'm just saying most fellas, they start losing it. Once you get to your age, starts getting a little thin. Better watch out. Yeah,
0: you know, it's funny. Every time I'm at, like, the style, you know, the haircut place, I ask. And they're like, no, you have way too much hair. That's what they always say. They're like, no, you have very thick hair. And I was like, good, because I am afraid of that. I'm terrified of that. All right, so you're in Nashville, of course. What do you think about this Paramount thing? Are you happy that a huge movie studio could be coming to Nashville?
15: Well, I mean, you know, obviously it would be a pretty big snag for the state of Tennessee in terms of their film industry. I mean, yeah, the reaction has been interestingly split. I mean, a lot of people are worried about, all of the woke Hollywood-type individuals that would come with a Paramount that would come into the state of Tennessee. And I suppose I kind of understand that. I don't think it would be nearly the amount of people that it would take to sway decision-making on the part of the General Assembly or to certainly sway elections. But it would be a pretty big deal. I mean, obviously, Tennessee's wanting to grow their film industry. It's a great state for companies like that. Just because of the low tax point, I tend to believe, although, you know, we heard rumors about Paramount actually looking at office space. Recently, there were executives that were coming in. I think they need something along the lines of 400,000 square feet of office space to bring a lot of the people from Hollywood. And then they would hire a lot of Tennessee folks. And it'd be a pretty big deal. The reaction's kind of split. I'm all about it. I think it would be great for the state of Tennessee. I think it would be great for our tourism industry. It would be great for the economy, generally speaking. So I say bring it on. It's just, you know, understand something. If you come to the state of Tennessee, I say this for Paramount, any other business that's trying to change their operational headquarters over to the state of Tennessee, or any citizen coming to the state of Tennessee, if you come to Tennessee from a blue state, come as a refugee, not as a missionary, okay? You're a refugee. You're not a missionary. You're not bringing something with you. You are fleeing something and leaving it behind. You are fleeing the high tax, leftist, woke policies that made your state suck so much, and you're coming to a better pasture. Understand that the reason that we are better is because we think differently and we vote differently. So that's my message to Paramount.
0: You know, it's interesting because there was a similar reaction to Starbucks as well, where it's like economically it seems good to have a headquarters there, but are they going to bring their more leftist values? Although you could argue the other way, that maybe this is what gets Hollywood to change. If they're located in a Nashville, maybe they won't be as extreme. I mean, that could be very optimistic, but you see what I'm saying?
15: No, I do. I mean, and, you know, frankly, I think, and this is not a very popular opinion or position to take, because I think it's fairly easy to bag on Hollywood. But frankly, I think Hollywood has in a lot of ways calmed itself down, and they are producing the diversity of entertainment options has never been greater. And there's a lot of more wholesome options that are available to families. There's a lot of different types of things. Now, that's a lot of that's not coming out of quote unquote Hollywood proper, but it is coming out of some of these major studios as they recognize that people are pushing away from some of the more woke out there type of entertainment choices that we've only had for so many years. So I think the diversity of opportunities are out there for different types of options that are better suited to families in the state of Tennessee. And I look forward to it. And you're right. I mean, we could look at it that way, that, you know, maybe they're coming to us in terms of their, you know, identity or their ideologies as well as coming to us from California to the state of Tennessee.
0: And it's interesting because it is Paramount, which has a new CEO. It's the same, I believe it's the same CEO that changed CBS News, right? That brought in Barry Weiss and changed some of the news coverage there. So he is known to be a little bit more in the middle. So that could probably play a big role here, right?
15: Well, and it's also David Ellison. And if I'm not mistaken, David Ellison is the son of Keith Ellison. And if I'm not mistaken, Keith Ellison owns Oracle, which is building a huge campus on the east bank of, wait for it now, Nashville, Tennessee, on the Cumberland River. So if that, I mean, I would think, I mean, I don't know what the relationship between the Ellisons are. I don't know if dad and son have discussions or have conversations. It's my understanding that David Ellison knows Nashville, Tennessee very well. So I would think if they are serious about moving, and that's the big thing, there are some that suggest, you know, they're trying to merge with Warner Brothers. Paramount and Warner Brothers want to merge. And California has filed an antitrust lawsuit against them. And that kind of started this conversation. And they're like, you know what? You're already a high-tax state. Now you're suing us to prevent this merger. Why don't we just get the hell out of your state? And, you know, of course, California, Gavin Newsom, they're like, no, well, you can just go on if you don't like it. And they're like, okay, maybe we will. And we're told that the choices are between Austin, Texas, Atlanta, Georgia, and Nashville, Tennessee. So if his dad's already building a huge campus with Oracle in Nashville, you would think that that would give the Tennessee the upper hand in all of this if you're for that. So, you know, who knows? We'll see.
0: Do you think this is more of a threat, though, than reality? It's just kind of a way to maybe get send a message to California, get the change there?
15: I think, if you forced me to bet on it, I would bet that they are doing this to try to play a game of chicken to get the state of California to stand down on their antitrust lawsuit against the merger. They're trying to get the merger done. And if they get the merger done, I would think that they're going to stay in California because you know what? I mean, you got to put pen to paper at some point and figure out what is the cost of moving all of your operations, rebuilding your headquarters versus the cost that you're experiencing staying in California with the onerous taxation. And maybe at some point there's a tipping point and the cost is just too much to stay. I don't think they're there yet. I think it's more of a threat. Yeah.
0: Now, I'm guessing you get listeners that are like, we're too busy already. We're full. Don't let them in. Where are they going to live?
15: Oh, yeah. No, I mean, we do. I mean, and you know, it was interesting. We were talking about this yesterday, and I had somebody saying, you know, they don't need to come in here and turn Tennessee blue. They're going to turn Tennessee blue. And I'm like, look, I've only been in Tennessee for about 5 or 6 years now, but my understanding of Tennessee history is Tennessee's only been red since 2010, y'all. I mean, I'm not suggesting we need to go back. I think we need to continue to push forward, and I think that's happening before our eyes. But people talk like that as if Tennessee has been red for the last 50 years. And I get it that Democrats have changed, and, you know, the Democrats from 30 years ago aren't the Democrats from today. They've become absolutely insane. But it's not like Tennessee has been red for the last 100 years or whatever. And I don't think that Tennessee is going back blue anytime soon, no matter the amount of Paramounts that come into town. I just don't believe it.
0: So I'm speaking with Matt Murphy. He's a talk show host out of Nashville. So I got to ask you about something. Dale Jackson and I got into a little bit of a debate over the economy. His question of the day, two-part question. One, how do you feel about the overall U.S. economy? And two, how do you feel about your personal economy? Now, his point is that, you know, a lot of our feelings about the economy overall, it's perception versus reality, that the economy is actually doing pretty well, but the propaganda press is making it seem like it's not doing well. But I got to hit back a little bit because, you know, he admits gas prices are high and stuff, but the whole point I've been making for months on this show now is there are certain sectors of the economy that are just still outrageously expensive, and that's housing, whether it's rent or mortgage, it's healthcare, you know, interest rates contribute to this. You also have the high cost of childcare. And if you're, you know, a middle-class family trying to buy a house, start a family, it's expensive. And if Republicans say, actually, things are great, they're not going to win the elections, right?
15: Well, I think Dale is fighting, and I love Dale to death, and I'm on his show weekly as well, but I think Dale is fighting a losing battle when you're looking at people who perceive they look at their own checking account. They look at the amount of money that they're spending on groceries, the amount of money that they're spending on gasoline, and they feel a pinch that they don't necessarily feel ought to be there. And, you know, wagging your finger and telling them, your perception's not reality, the economy's going great, that's not going to work. It sure as hell's not going to work when they go to the polls to vote, right? You telling them that they don't feel it the way that they truly do feel it is not going to, you know, resolve the issue in a favorable way for you. I think for, you know, my personal economy could be better. I drive 115 miles every day, right, in a big old truck. So I'm feeling it at the gasoline pump every 3 days when I fill up the big old truck going to and from work. So, you know, our economies could be worse, but at the same time, most people that are paying attention to this thing recognize that most of our economic woes right now is they consider it to be an unforced error. Now, whatever you think about Iran, Iran is creating the economic strain with gasoline, oil prices, and gasoline trickles down into everything else that's in the grocery store, everything else that's in, you know, your clothing stores, because everything comes on a truck. So point being, it seems an unforced error even to those that want to forgive the economy for where it is right now, because it could be better. And we all know that it could be better with just a few changes in terms of foreign policy position. So, no, I mean, I think the economy is not as good as it could have been. The promises have not, you know, been as readily apparent as they could be. And I think people are responding. I don't know how that plays out in November. I think we're long, believe it or not, we're a long way off from November. And a lot of things can change between now and the first Tuesday.
0: Well, and his point overall was that Republicans are going to lose because of perception. I guess the only way I kind of fought back with him is I think it's more than perception. I think there are real problems in the economy. And one of the issues Republicans have is they don't really come up with solutions, you know, $5,000 checks or whatever. It's kind of a gimmick. But it's like, okay, what are you actually going to do to lower the cost of healthcare? What are you actually going to do when it comes to the high cost of housing? You just don't hear that enough from them. And to say, well, that's just perception. It'll get better. Inflation will get better. I mean, that doesn't. No, I don't think it is perception. I think it's reality that people are struggling a little bit.
15: Well, when it comes to issues like healthcare, I mean, a lot of the answers are the government should not do anything. The government should get out of the way and stop trying to get its tentacles into every aspect of the free market economy and allow the free market economy to work these things out on its own, and life would be better. But that's a longer term solution. Sadly, Republicans have learned that they win elections by promising to throw free money at everything, because that's the way Democrats win elections. And so you're seeing that as a byproduct of Republicans learning that with Donald Trump. I mean, Donald Trump throwing $5,000 at every adult American is a byproduct of Democrats winning that way, right? They, you know, and on the healthcare front, you know, it's interesting to me that we've gotten to the point, I'm not saying you're doing this, but we've gotten to the point where we're blaming Republicans for not doing something on healthcare. Obamacare was supposed to fix it. We were told And we all knew that's a lie, but we were told the mainstream media outlets, the same ones that are regurgitating this nonsense about Donald Trump not fixing health care, were the same ones that were telling us that Obamacare was going to fix health care. And we all knew that it wasn't going to. And what frustrates me about the media and how they shape perception is that they refuse to admit they were wrong about anything, And, you know, I just wish they would lay the finger of blame where it belongs, and that's on the Democrats when it comes to health care.
0: Yeah, and of course, when Democrats get in power, their only plan is to throw more money at it, which will just make it worse. So that's something that Republicans need to...
15: Well, and certainly will make the economy worse, because you've got more inflation at that point. When you're throwing government money, when you're making up money, and then you're throwing money into the economy, you're going to make inflation worse, which is creates a dynamic by which the Fed has to increase the interest rates to try to help inflationary
0: rates. Exactly.
15: So, you know, that's where we are.
0: Matt Murphy, talk show host out of Nashville, Super Talk 99.7. Appreciate it, my friend. Have a good weekend. We'll talk to you again next time.
15: You guys have a great weekend. We'll see you. Take care.
0: All right. We'll be back here in just a moment on Yaffe Live.
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16: Record heat possible again today. Right now we're 1 degree from breaking that. 20% chance of some rain showers this afternoon. High should be 98. Cloudy overnight, going down to 71, and a 40% chance of a rain shower tomorrow. Right now, it's partly cloudy, 97 degrees, and it feels like 102.
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0: Welcome back to Yaffe Live. We are here on Talk Radio 102.3, Friday edition of the show. Thank God we made it to Friday. And now it's time for sports, so let's get to that too. Now, of course, Friday, when we talk sports, means we got high school football, Coca-Cola Red Zone, college football tomorrow, NFL, lots of stuff.
3: Yeah, we're back in it, man.
0: We are. So, what's going on today?
3: We'll just have a little defeat or destroy. That's our high school football picks. We'll be picking our Center for Sports Medicine and Orthopedics game of the week. That is Chat Prep at Marion County, Bradley Central at Red Bank, Chattanooga Christian at Boyd Buchanan, Heritage at Gordon Lee in North Georgia, McMinn County at Soddy Daisy in Whipple, at Lookout Valley tonight. So you'll have the week five of the Coca-Cola Red Zone, 8 to 11, Cowboy Joe and the gang, and of course Jeff Cate on the scene with Cade Beasley in Marion County for the Marion County and Chet Prep game. So we'll have that one all week five covered. As far as your other scores will be getting, you know, coming through, and then that game will be our featured game of the week. So
0: you're not doing that, your Friday night rivals this week?
3: We have been bumped by the O'Reilly's Auto Parts NASCAR race up at Bristol.
0: Oh, okay. So that's usually part of the Bristol weekend. On, yeah. So I was wondering.
3: So this is our one Friday off. You know, you have 10 games in 11 weeks, basically. So yeah. This is our Friday off. But that, you know, we'll have our Papa John's question of the day. We'll have a real Friday ride. We'll, of course, talk more about LSU at Ole Miss, which is the big game on Saturday. And probably review what looked like a pretty good Buffalo Bills team last night. And just see what
0: I missed
3: going.
0: The game. So, yeah, what
3: they
0: happened?
3: Put it on the Detroit Lions really early, too, man. There was a lot of points scored. And that was their brand new stadium up in Buffalo. So they had that big, you know, the old party of, you know, breaking in the new stadium type thing.
0: Is it a dome? Is it inside?
3: No. So they wanted to have that advantage in December and January in the playoffs.
0: That's what I was wondering.
3: Yeah, they purposely did not build a dome because they think, you know, that is an advantage. But see, when you have that lake effect snow, which could be, you know, 2 and 3 feet deep in January. So,
0: yeah, but I mean,
3: it's really a beautiful place.
0: Isn't your own team affected by that too at some point?
3: Yeah, but, you know.
0: I get it.
3: You got to please the fan base.
0: You talk about like Detroit and Buffalo, that almost should be like a big rivalry because those are two teams that have been trying it for a while. Just getting so close, but not the whole way.
3: That's
0: so.
3: Right. They both have history of heartbreak
0: for their
3: fans.
0: Yes,
3: that's for
0: exactly.
3: Sure.
0: By the way, on the weather, did you see that we broke a record of the most 90?
16: What is it, 45 days straight now?
0: Yep.
16: Yeah, and it's 97 right now.
3: I know. It's unbelievable. Hopefully Tuesday, Wednesday, Thursday, somewhere around that, it dips.
0: Yeah, that's what I'm saying. Apparently there's a heat dome. Speaking of domes, there's a heat dome that's like over us that's just stubborn. Doesn't want to go away.
16: Could we talk them into putting a pool out here in the front?
3: I doubt it.
0: I mean, there's a creek out back. You can swim with the beavers.
16: Yeah.
3: I just want a chair that doesn't collapse. Right here, so we're gonna get a guest injured by, you know, have a knee injury from sitting in one of our chairs. I have warned the authorities above my pay grade, but they don't care.
16: Yeah, hey, Lisa, I had the back come off one the other day and throw me in the floor.
3: Oh wow,
0: jeez, Louise. All right, outside of that, what else is coming up?
3: A lot of fun. That's about it.
0: I was gonna say, how did the Rocky Top Thursday go yesterday?
3: Oh, it went great. I can't remember his last name, but Scott M was our ticket winner, and he was super pumped, man.
16: I mean, of course, that's
3: a tough ticket. That's going to be a really tough ticket, and I think you might even see just the prices go up a little bit more next week, you know, as they Texas invades Neyland Stadium for the first time ever.
0: Now, I know we don't have really much time to talk about it, but I've heard there's a controversy with Arch Manning and something he said and he had to apologize for.
3: It was an AI video produced by somebody, and it was his coach – like slapping down Holly Rowe, who's a sideline reporter, and it was AI generated. And somebody in his press conference asked him about it, and he said, "Yeah, that was pretty funny, wasn't it?"
0: Yeah, not
3: anybody else can say that. I mean, they still will get pushback, but I mean, if you're a Manning, you got, and that's the thing, man. you can't be joking around on something like that.
0: I mean, yeah, the average person might just say, oh, it's pretty funny, but when you're in it, going to be an NFL star,
3: yeah,
0: everything you say is going to be scrutinized, unfortunately.
3: Yep. That's right.
0: Quake, 3 to 7 p.m. Thanks, sir.
3: Thank you.
0: The legendary Will Hampson will join me next here on Yaffe Live.

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3: How many times have any of you out there listening to me have heard these words? 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
3: We have to have a nice car. 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
13: Joining me on the show right now is the legendary Will Hampson. He's the official DC insider of the show and joins me every Friday. Will, how are you, sir?
14: Yaffe, doing great. Glad to be with you as always.
13: So I got to ask you about something really just came from Dale Jackson, his question of the day. And him and I got into a little bit of a debate about this, and I'll tell you why in a moment. But his question today was one, how do you feel about the overall U.S. economy? And then two, how do you feel about your own personal economy? Now, the point he's trying to make is that the economy is doing much better than maybe the media wants to portray, but people don't feel like it is, mostly because of high gas prices. So what would your question or answer be to the first question? How do you feel about the overall U.S. economy?
14: Well, I think you're right, Yaffe. I mean, if you look, I, for the very first time in a very long time, saw a gas pump in Huntsville over $4 a gallon. I think when you're looking at the general state of the economy, gas prices are obviously severely affecting what everyone's feeling. I think that people are still struggling out there. Now, again, I think a lot of this is not necessarily due to the Trump administration, but absolutely the general state of the economy, I think people are still struggling out there for sure.
13: Okay, and that was kind of my point, because he was going over the metrics and he said, you know, incomes are up, inflation's not as high as it was, things are doing pretty well, but the media tells us things are not very good. And the point that I've been making is that, yeah, in some areas, the economy is doing much better, but there are some things holding it back. And really, to me, and it's true mostly of my generation and your generation, it's the cost of housing and healthcare and things like childcare or maybe school tuition, but it's really housing and healthcare. Grocery prices are kind of high too, but that seems to be what affects people the most. Healthcare costs have soared way past inflation, and housing costs, mostly because of interest rates, but also prices have soared too. And it's not really smart for the Republicans to say, oh, well, if you're complaining, you're spoiled or something. You know what I mean? What do you mean? Things are great. The average voter out there is going to be like, it doesn't feel that way when my mortgage is about $1,000 more than it would have been, say, 6 years ago or something. What do you think?
14: Yeah, and I think that what we're seeing, Yaffe, this was the big criticism of the Biden administration, right? I mean, not only were things not good, but then we were told that Bidenomics was making everything incredible and not to believe your lying eyes. And that's, I think, a similar trap that you can't fall into if you're the Trump administration. Again, there are some signs that things are coming to life. And again, the Trump administration was handed a flaming pile of poop when it comes to the economy. Things were not good. Inflation was high. So you can do some good things and go in the right direction, and people still don't necessarily feel that full release. And I think that's where we're at. I think the president has done some really good things. Jobs are being created. Manufacturing is coming back to the United States. But when you look at the pure underlying factors, gas prices are up. Prices are still up. Inflation is down, but it's not in a good place. You kind of look at all of these things, and absolutely. So I think that's the trap, right? I mean, are things getting better? Certainly. Absolutely. You can point to some of those metrics and some of those numbers. Are things good? I think that's a completely different conversation than are we headed in the right direction.
13: Well, and I'll tell you what my frustration is. I'm not really hearing solutions. Now, Trump has a gimmick of $5,000 checks. We did have some tax cuts, which is good, some deregulation as well. But when you're talking about housing prices and you're talking about, you know, healthcare prices, are you hearing solutions from Republicans? Now, it is true they did pass a housing bill, which kind of helped, and Trump kind of stepped on that. But I think that's one of the frustrations. They might be willing, the average voter might be willing to give Republicans another chance if they heard ideas. But I'm not really hearing ideas, are you?
14: No, Yaffe, and look, that's I think a pretty fair criticism of Republicans that we hear a lot is Republicans are better playing defense than they are playing offense. I think you look at Republicans as a whole, take especially, you know, the uber conservative Freedom Caucus types. In most cases, they're better being in the minority and saying a lot of this stuff is really bad and stupid than they are being in the majority and saying here's what we need to do to solve some of these problems. Republicans are really bad at that. Healthcare, I think, is a perfect example, right? I mean, Republicans promised to repeal and replace Obamacare. We've been running on overhauling healthcare since the 2010 Tea Party wave. What have Republicans done to address any sort of healthcare? Now, the president's done a lot. I think the Trump RX is a really good thing to try and get down drug prices and bring back some of those supply chains, especially getting them out of China so we're not dependent. Let's say if there's a global pandemic, we're not reliant on China for a lot of these drugs. So some good things are happening again, but if you're the average American, you're going, my healthcare is more expensive. I can't find a place to live that's cheap. Even rent is going up for renters. Everything is getting more expensive. And so again, it's the same trap of you can tell people that things are really, really good. And you can even point to some different numbers to kind of show that. But I think overwhelmingly, and you're seeing it in a lot of the polling, right? I mean, there are races across the country in states that should not be close, like Nebraska, like Kansas, like Iowa. These are close races. And if you think that the average everyday American is not feeling some pain, and that's why polling is showing up, that even some of these incumbents, like a Roger Marshall in Kansas, he's in a 2 or 3 point race in a lot of polling. It's absolutely starting to show up, and Republicans are being faced with some decisions here because they're having to defend a lot of seats that should be safe, red seats. So absolutely, the economy is not in a great place right now. And again, I don't think that that's inherently the Trump administration's fault. They've done some really good things to try and get things going in the right direction. But obviously the war in Iran and gas prices have really hindered a lot of the good things that they've done.
13: Well, the other issue as well, when we're talking about inflation, you know, the Federal Reserve, they just raised rates to try to deal with it, and that'll hit people. But the main thing that causes inflation is government spending, right? And that's another area where we're really not doing anything. It's like if we're going to deal with inflation, gas prices is definitely a part of that. And I think Trump could have done a better job rallying the American people behind the war so people at least understand. If they at least feel like it's worth it if we're winning the war, so to speak. But it's also government spending, and there doesn't seem to be any effort to do anything about that, right?
14: 100%, Yaffe, and I think this is one of the biggest failures of the fiscal conservatives, the Tea Party wave, the Freedom Caucus types. Obviously, they are very adamantly against spending, and I think when you look at this as a whole, should the government be spending less money, most people go, absolutely. It's probably a 90-10 issue that our government spends too much money, but you get into the nitty-gritty of, okay, well, with that said, what do we cut? That's where you get a lot of pushback, and obviously the president came out and said that he will, a big thing on the campaign trail, he said, I'm not going to touch your entitlement spending. I'm not going to touch Social Security. I'm not going to touch Medicaid, all of those things. Well, okay, if we're not going to touch those things, then where do we go, right? I mean, we have to fund the government. We have to fund a lot of these programs that we're not willing to touch. So where does that savings come from? And that's the thing I find funny, right? I mean, like Rick Scott, who obviously someone I have a ton of respect for, I worked for him, voted against the College Sports Act just this week, saying that it raises spending. Well, sure, it raises like $60, $70 million in spending, but that's a drop in the bucket, right? I mean, cutting $60 million, frankly, of unpaid for spending, it really doesn't change much, Yappy. And so I think that's the frustration as you look at this and you go, you guys aren't willing to overhaul college sports because it might spend $60 million. Meanwhile, you're on pace to spend trillions of dollars just this year alone. When do we get serious about this? And so that's the trouble here, Yaffe. Both sides love to spend money. It's a lot easier to win votes when you're Santa Claus rather than the Grinch taking everyone's presents away. And that's something that Republicans just haven't been able to grapple with. And that's a frustration of a lot of people. Look, again, how long have Republicans been out here saying we're going to have a plan for health care? How long have Republicans been out here saying we're going to cut spending? Well, at a certain point, people just don't believe you when it never happens. And we're getting into that territory of Republicans are, you know, old man screaming at the cloud. And Democrats are going, don't listen to them. They're crazy. We'll give you more stuff. And that's why I don't necessarily inherently get upset when the president floats an idea like $5,000 checks. Obviously, it's not going to happen. But at least he's willing to try something here rather than we're going to just do nothing and hope that everything turns out okay.
13: Yeah, I will say the only credit I'll give to Trump for doing that is, you know, Democrats basically do that every day. They just do it through government programs. He kind of goes, I'm just going to hand you cash. You know, and it's kind of funny when you think about it, but it's like, you know, is it really that different than what the socialists want?
14: Well, you know, the problem, Yaffe, is that the reason Democrats do it, they love it. It gets back to them, right? If you look at all of their scams, their government spending through USAID, it all funnels through the same, you know, foundations that the Clintons run and that's the Soros true. Run. The reason they hate $5,000 checks is because that money might get to you. We're okay spending money, but we want to keep it in the family. We want to make sure that that money is going to the Obamas and the Clintons and the Soroses so then we can funnel it back into making sure that we win elections. And so Democrat spending is very targeted. They're very okay spending money, but they don't want it to get to average Joe or Jane citizen where that money might go in your pocket. They need their own grifts to continue. It's a big difference in the way that Democrats spend money, and it's why they're so against the president's idea of, what do you mean you're going to send $5,000 to the average American who needs it? That's crazy. We got to keep the money in-house. We got to make sure that if we're going to spend trillions of dollars, that it funnels back into our own pockets. That's why they hate these ideas so much. They just can't stand to think that the average American might actually profit from some of the government spending.
13: The legendary Will Hampson, he's the official D.C. insider of the show. On the show every Friday with me. Will, appreciate it. Have a good weekend. We'll talk to you again next time.
14: Sounds good. Thanks, Yaffe.
13: We'll be back here in just a moment. 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
22: Well, we might break another heat record this afternoon. We're expecting a high of 98 degrees, 20% chance of a shower, cloudy overnight going down to 71, 40% chance of a shower tomorrow, right down to 96 degrees, partly cloudy. It feels like 102 at the Talk Monster.
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13: Good to be back with you here, Friday edition of Yaffe Live on the Talk Monster. 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All right, let's get to the text line here. By the way, our text monster is brought to you by Warren and Griffin, Chattanooga's largest injury law firm, reminding you to never text and drive. A couple of people not happy with the idea that Paramount could move to Nashville. And it's basically what Matt was talking about

0: But he talked about it. Here's what he said.
1: Well, I went to Senator Sanders' briefing. I don't agree with Senator Sanders. He wants to stop the advancement of AI. I don't. Having said that, I don't completely trust these AI tech CEOs. I'm not saying they're as bad as timeshare salesmen, but they've got a vested interest here.
0: By the way, on I have a story.
2: Timeshare salesman?
0: I have a story about timeshare salesman. Have I ever told you about that, Max?
2: I almost got hooked one time.
0: Did you really?
2: Yes.
0: So my parents actually own a couple of timeshares. And in the span of our lives, probably pretty well. Two of them in Virginia, those are pretty good. There's one in Orlando where they're getting screwed. It's a whole other story. But man, I took Steffi one year to the one in Virginia where my parents own it. And man, the sales process, they started at the beginning of this whole thing. They do the whole thing where they give you a free lunch, they give you some cash.
2: Oh, yeah, tickets to something. Yeah,
0: yeah, if you sit down and listen to their sales pitch.
2: It. Yeah.
0: Their starting price for a week timeshare there, I think, was like 20 grand. I think it might have been more than that. But it kept going down. By the time we left, they were offering it to us for 6 grand. And we didn't take it. I mean, this was before we were married. This was like, I was not making any money at the time. And I told them when I was there, I was like, my parents already own a timeshare here, and they let me come when I want. Why would I buy another one? And they said, the guy, the sales manager says, you got to be your own man. That's what he said. Like, really? Okay. But he did a whole speech on how the divorce rate in America is so high because they don't get enough vacations. People don't take enough vacations.
2: And spending all your money on one of these is going to help that situation? I don't think so. It was so funny.
0: Oh, I mean, he literally went from divorce rates to you need more vacations as a family to buy a timeshare, and it will save your marriage. But it's funny because when we left, it was like, oh, we'll give it to you for like 6 grand. And yeah. I'm like, so wait a minute.
2: Why didn't you offer me that to start with?
0: You're telling me that if I took it in the beginning, you would have screwed me out of $14,000?
2: Yeah, that makes you really trust what they're telling you.
0: Like, really? That is a complete aside. And then once you're in a timeshare, it's impossible to get out of. Sorry, that was totally off the cuff. But here's more on the AI.
1: Well, I went to Senator Sanders.
0: Sorry, here it is.
1: Control. They can tell when someone is trying to do that. The second risk is more insidious. It's a risk that instead of these AI models being controlled by humans through a process called recursive self-improvement, they take on a life of their own. They become an independent species. They become like the Terminator. And that's more than a risk. We know it's happened. It's happened 4 or 5 times.
0: They've become like the Terminator 4 or 5 times? No, I think he's talking about them just going rogue.
2: You're scaring me.
1: So I proposed a bill last night that was pretty simple. It just said all these AI companies have to have kill switches on their models so they can shut them down immediately. I wouldn't put the government in charge of the kill switch. They would be in charge of the kill switch. Senator Thune would not allow me to bring that bill to the floor, so I had to do it through a process called unanimous consent. Only one person can object and kill it. Senator Paul objected. He wants to appoint a committee. I like Rand. He's wrong. I told Rand I would rather be condemned than listening to OJ jokes for the rest of eternity than to appoint another committee.
2: He has no faith in committees.
3: I'm shocked.
0: Oh, man. So on the AI issue, I do want to ask Congressman Barry Moore about that. He's going to join me here in a minute. But such a shock.
2: They're going to kill us all. They're going to kill us.
0: We'll be back in a moment on Yaffe Live.
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1: ABC News, I'm Wayne Cabot. New water hacking woes. Colorado Governor Jared Polis saying someone managed to disable remote access, alarms, and change the pumping cycles at several private water suppliers. He blames foreign actors. America's worst outbreak of measles in a quarter century may have spread to Children's Hospital of Philadelphia, a likely exposure there including in the NICU. People in four states began casting votes today for the midterms. ABC's Karen Waugh says Republicans in tight races fear voters may be looking for a change.
2: A new poll from Fox News shows the president's approval rating at 39%, tying his second-term low. A Reuters Ipsos poll shows it lower at 35%. 56% of voters disapprove of his handling of immigration. 74% disapprove of his handling of inflation.
1: California Governor Newsom signing an executive order speeding up state laws establishing more oversight of AI models. This is ABC News.
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13: 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I'm sure you already subscribe and share with your friends. I'm sure. Joining me on the show right now is Congressman Barry Moore. He is also a candidate for the U.S. Senate in Alabama. Congressman, thank you so much for coming on.
14: Yeah, it's always great to be on the Voice of Reason, my friend.
13: Yeah, but we still have this spending problem. I'm sure you have thoughts about $40 trillion in debt going past that number. It just doesn't seem like we're going to solve that problem anytime soon, does it?
14: Yeah, it's a terrible concern, you know, and I, you know, when you think about the interest on the debt and what it is, and it's $110,000 a second. And obviously now that I think the administration is finding the fraud, we're thinking $1 trillion a year, you know, with fraudulent spending. If we look at all the programs and we found much of that, you know, in Minnesota with the what was going on in that part of the world, but it's going on around a lot of the blue states and maybe even in some of the red states. But as we're trying to reform SNAP and the Farm Bill to make sure that these states are responsible for the fraud in those programs, we're starting accountability from D.C. to these states, to these agencies that spend your money. And so, yeah, I'm concerned about the debt. Obviously, you know, we're dealing with inflation, too. I mean, the interest on the debt is kind of what we're spending right now on national defense. It's almost about $1 trillion a year. So as we start to put downward pressure on spending, it's not always popular in D.C., but it's what we've got to do. We've got to get our house in order. And part of that, again, is, you know, the stop secret spending and then J.D. Vance and his team, what they're doing on fraud around the country, the reforms on Medicaid and SNAP programs. We're looking at a lot of areas that we need to revisit. I think what happened, too, is we've always had a spending problem in D.C., but I think COVID just exacerbated the programs that they sent out, the money that they sent out, that the checks they printed. You know, that they always said when Biden was in charge, oh, inflation's transitory. Yeah, it was. It transitioned to the next term. And here we are trying to fix so many of the problems that were created. And they used COVID as cover. Everything you can think of, they were mailing checks out. And I even, you know, I mentioned to Pelosi, you know, and her team when I first got here, I'm like, man, instead of sending checks to mailboxes, why don't we just let people work tax-free? I mean, that would keep the restaurants the employees there, that would keep workers on the jobs. And the pushback was, and I know what the pushback was. I mean, they wanted to control the winners and losers in the process, and they certainly didn't want the American tax people or the taxpayer to have more of their own money that they earned, which is an odd thing. But, yeah, so the debt is a concern as we look at the same time while we're trying to make sure we're funding the defense, we're closing the border, that costs money. We're cleaning up the mess. We're trying to get ICE border agents into these cities. There is so much we're attacking right now, trying to approach and to deal with, that it is a heavy, heavy lift for us. And, you know, we're moving in the right direction, but, you know, 50 years, five decades of runaway government spending and things like that, and we're trying to fix it in 24 months, I mean, before a midterm. And so it is a challenge that we are facing, you know, and it's one of those things, but certainly the debt's an issue, and we've got to get it under control.
13: Speaking with Congressman Barry Moore, so we talk about cutting spending in order to pay down the debt, which is going to be needed, but we also have to grow our way out of it. And President Trump seems to think one of the best ways to do that is AI, to allow AI to flourish. But there are concerns now about safety. Then you have a pushback against data centers. What are your thoughts on Trump's recent comments when it comes to AI?
14: Well, I think the president is right in his approach that we cannot let China get upper hand, because the learning curve on that thing, the technology, the advancements, or it's almost straight up. In other words, whoever has the lead, it's hard to catch up. And so, you know, as we look at China, and they don't they didn't put guardrails on what they're doing. And, you know, they were building coal, you know, clean coal plants in China. They were bringing them online one a month on average. We were shutting everything down. And so when we look at China compute-wise, we're probably ahead of them. Energy-wise, they may be 4X us by the next decade. And so they brought energy online. We were sort of slow on our energy production regulations, you know, even drilling here. I mean, there was so much going on, killing the coal-fired plants. They didn't, you know, America, we didn't want nuclear. The left didn't. And so there were so many things that put us at a disadvantage that we've got to make sure we're looking at the future and how we position ourselves. But certainly the president's right. We cannot fall behind. And so we're trying to look at how we approach that. I think it has to be, you know, it has to be local community decisions without us put guardrails on it in some way to make sure that we know what AI is doing and we sit down with the experts, those of us here who are making those decisions. But at the same time, we don't need to hinder the development of technology that will certainly be at play in the next few years and is moving rapidly. So I think it's an issue we've got to work through. I think we have to have people at the table, certainly local leaders, community leaders, and certainly the people in D.C. as well, to make sure that as America, we understand what we've got to do and that we don't fall behind, but at the same time, the communities have a say in the process.
13: So you don't think it's going to destroy humanity? And you know, it sounds silly to say hyperbole, but that's what some of them are saying, that in the decade, it could destroy all of humanity. Is that a little hyperbolic?
14: You know, I think it is a little hyperbolic. Again, we've got to get the experts up here because there are people, you know, that they're saying they're concerned about that. I don't know that I necessarily buy into that 100%. I think that certainly, like I said, we need guardrails. We need to watch what we're doing. And it is a technology that is advancing so fast and it's moving so fast. And Elon's done wonderful things in the way that he's tried to make sure that America, he's been good for us in space exploration and AI, all those things. And so you have to lean on the folks that know the most about it. And to try to get the information. I think that is a little hyperbolic. I think that's a little bit, but you know, things get exaggerated sometimes, but at the same time, we can't bury our head in the sand and not be aware of what's coming and where we need to be as a regulatory government in a sense that we're keeping guardrails on some of these things.
13: Speaking with Congressman Barry Moore, I know you were at that Republican convention, the midterm convention last week. Any thoughts on Trump? $5,000 per American citizen if you win the midterms, Republicans. That's not going to really help the debt problem, though, is it?
14: Well, you know, I think, you know, $5,000 for every American citizen, if the Republicans win, at the end of the day, the way we put downward pressure on spending and keep the borders closed and clean up the messes, it'll actually probably be a good return on the investment, honestly. If we can keep on the left from just opening our borders, putting everybody on Medicaid, everybody on every program, everybody on SNAP, letting them vote in our elections, those sort of things, I think that $5,000 might be a good investment. I mean, look, the Democrats do it in a different kind of way. Vote for us, we'll give you everything for free. We're saying we'll give you part of your money back that you sent to us, and we'll put more pressure on spending. So I think that at the end of the day, the American people still are going to win, even with a $5,000 investment. We did the $1,776 to the soldiers, you know. And I think those are the kind of things that the American people appreciate. And he said it in a different way. Dems just promised free housing, free food. You don't have to work, but you lose your liberty. We're going to give you your money. You make your decision on how you want to spend it. And at the same time, while we're in power, we'll put downward pressure on spending, control the fraud, and secure the border. So in many ways, it's a good investment. And I think if the American people buy into it and keep us in power, we'll continue to correct the problems that were created over decades in this country.
13: Congressman Barry Moore, also running for the U.S. Senate. Anything else you're working on you wanted to bring up before I let you go?
14: You know, one thing, I just got on a letter to the delegation. We're trying to bring Space Academy to Alabama. You know, we've got Space Command coming, and, you know, you've got West Point, you got the Air Force Academy, you got these different, the Naval Academy. And so we think Alabama needs to be in the conversation, certainly, for Space Academy. And so we're working as a delegation to see if we can't bring that to Alabama as well. I think that'll be a wonderful, wonderful thing for our state and for our nation. So that's a new thing we're working on. Just got that letter out yesterday. And so Hopefully that works out well for us. But other than that, everybody needs to get out and vote in November. It's you know, we always see the consequential elections, but literally it is common sense versus crazy in November.
13: And I'm sure your campaign is going well.
14: Yes, sir. Everything's going fine. Trying to run through the tape, not pull a hamstring, and get to the finish line. But we're doing okay. No complaints for our team, and the campaign's going well.
13: That's good. That's a good sports analogy there. I like that. Congressman Barry Moore, really appreciate you coming on the show. As always, we'll talk to you again in the future.
14: All right. Thank you, Yaffe. God bless.
13: Now, if you want to react to any of that, you can. We have the text monster, as you know, 423-267-1023. Brought to you by Warren and Griffin, Chattanooga's largest injury law firm, reminding you to never text and drive. One person said this in reaction to not only Barry Moore, but Senator Kennedy on this issue of AI and the dangers, said, with respects to AI and Senator Kennedy, he must have seen the movie Space Odyssey years ago when the two astronauts were trapped outside by HAL 1000, computer that refused to open the pod bay door. Yeah, that's another one. That's true. It's another AI movie. I don't always mention that. One person said, this is Daniel weighing in, said, sounds like an arms race. Why doesn't the government buy one of these companies or multiplies instead of letting private companies develop this new technology? Most likely they are partnering with some of these companies, even if we don't know about it, I just have to say. On the AI issue generally, I got a really interesting email from a listener. His name is Dan, talking about some of the AI fear mongering, and it's been a big issue this week. The person says, Brother Yaffe, I enjoyed your conversation on AI and thought I'd write you about my views on AI from a Christian perspective. He says here, the AI fear mongering today is mainly coming from those who reject our Creator. They desperately want to believe in the junk science of Charles Darwin and the myth that man can create a machine that can wipe out the human race. But we Christians know that AI is nothing but a man-made machine, no different than the man-made idols of ancient pagan societies. He said, he read this from Psalm as well, 135, said, they have mouths, but they do not speak, eyes they have, but they do not see, they have ears, but they do not hear, nor is there any breath in their mouths. Those who make them are like them. So is everyone who trusts in them. So this is someone on an emailed me talking about AI, saying, look, as Christians, we really don't need to fear AI as much. But he said this, he continues on. He says, as a scientist, I frequently use AI as a tool in my research, but I understand that AI is nothing more than a sophisticated search engine. And more often than not, it gives me nothing I don't already know, or it gives me false information. The reason for this is that AI bots are programmed to give you the highest probability answer that you want to hear. This is why AI can recommend suicide to a teenager who is struggling with thoughts of suicide, or why AI can invent fictional case histories for a defense lawyer looking to build a court case. As one chemistry student doing innovative research for a UAH professor put it, AI is a pathological liar. It may be okay for high schoolers or those looking for information that is already widely known in human society, but not those for doing innovative research. So that's kind of an interesting approach, although I understand AI is getting smarter. But he continues on. He says, as Christians, we understand this. An AI bot does not have a spiritual relationship with the Lord Jesus Christ. It might come up with some historic prayers of saints, but it does not know how to pray and ask God for wisdom. Morality, absolute truth, and wisdom from God simply does not compute. We also know that there is a huge difference between data and true intelligence or wisdom. Those who fear AI do not understand this. Indeed, they think data and facts are the same thing as intelligence. This artificial intelligence is really misnamed. God will not allow man or anything that man makes to destroy his creation. The entire earth and all that it contains belongs to our Lord Jesus Christ because he made it. And he distributes his created things to those who are faithful stewards of what he has created. So I thought that was an interesting approach. Basically what he's saying is if you trust in God, you can trust that man can never do what God did. And also, there are some who believe AI to be this powerful because they believe they can create something that powerful. It's almost an arrogance. There are some out there who believe that we can create a utopia using AI. But as Christians, we know that's not going to happen, and it's not possible, and it's not alive like something God actually creates. So I thought that was a pretty interesting email I got. If you want to weigh in, you can. The text monster is there, 423-267-1023. Here in just a moment, we'll end the show with Yeffie's Monster Rewind. This is Yeffie Live.
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1: Heat this afternoon, folks, and a 20% chance of rain. High today, 98, cloudy overnight, going down to 71 tomorrow, a 40% chance of a shower. And right now it's 98 degrees, partly cloudy, feels like 104 at the Talk Monster.
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0: Sorry about everyone on the roads, though.
1: They're trying to get... Interstate 24 is up to its usual Friday afternoon bumfuzzle. It's a mess.
0: They're trying to work towards the weekend, but they can't get home.
1: Yeah, they might get there by Monday.
0: Right. You know, someone texted in as well and said, FYI, East Brainerd Road just past Concord is down to one lane each way. It's a mess now and going to get worse. So that's an issue. Great.
1: I hope I live long enough to see them fix this.
0: I know, right? I'm not sure I'll live long enough to see them fix it.
1: I don't think they'll ever get it fixed.
0: Yeah. By the way, talking about the weekend here, a couple of things you should know. Saturday, the Georgia Bulldogs travel to Arkansas to take on the Razorbacks. Pregame for that's at 11:30, kickoff at noon on your home for Georgia football in Chattanooga, Talk Radio 102.3. And, of course, tonight as well, we have the Coca-Cola Red Zones back for its 33rd year. It's 8 to 11 p.m., so that is tonight. It's going to be a great game and much more. So.
1: Man, I was young when they started that.
0: Me too.
1: Yeah, you were really young when they started.
0: Right. All right, let's end the show like we usually do. We have Yaffe's Monster Rewind. 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You know, wherever you listen, it is there for you or any of your smart devices as well. So at the top of the show today, and we really talked about this a lot today, I reacted to Dale Jackson's question of the day. So every Friday he does one, Uncancelable with Dale Jackson, which is 10 to noon. We got into a little bit of a debate on this, but he had two questions for you. One, how do you feel about the overall U.S. economy? And two, how do you feel about your own personal economy? And he purposefully put the word feel. Because in his mind, most of how we feel about the economy isn't reality. That it's just perception pushed by the media. That they're, you know, gas prices are high, so to speak. But overall, the economy is actually doing really well. We just don't feel like it is because we're still kind of in a hangover from the inflation of the Biden years. Now, where I disagreed with him is, yes, some of it is perception. But there are certain sectors of the economy where it's not just perception. It is reality. People are struggling. Now, when I say struggling, I get it. It's all relative. We're not struggling maybe like they are in Africa or something. But things are tighter than what they should be to a lot of people. And it really affects people who are renting or who are just trying to buy a house or have to deal with healthcare costs. That's where people are really feeling it, outside of the gas pump, of course, and the grocery store. It's part of it. And we can't ignore that. We can't say, well, that's just perception. You're just whining. Get over it. No. It's not perception. There are things that happen in our economy. It doesn't have to be that way. But we don't have solutions done in Congress on either side when it comes to dealing with inflation, like cutting spending or to stop subsidizing everything, which just distorts the marketplace. So we talked about that. The podcast is up. We had Matt Murphy on as well. I asked him about that. Also about the fact that Paramount, they might move to Nashville because California is suing them for antitrust and the taxes are already high. So that was a good conversation. We talked about that earlier. We also had the Tennessee bullet points, the top stories from around the state. We have the legendary Will Hampson on. He's the official D.C. insider of Yaffe Live. Good conversation. We speak with him every Friday. We had Congressman Barry Moore on, who's also running for the U.S. Senate. And he's going to win. But he's running for the U.S. Senate in Alabama. I asked him about the AI stuff. And then, of course, we talked a little bit about AI. I played some of this cut from Senator John Kennedy.
2: Well, I went to Senator Sanders' briefing. I don't agree with Senator Sanders. He wants to stop the advancement of AI. I don't. Having said that, I don't completely trust these these AI tech CEOs. I'm not saying they're as bad as timeshare salesmen, but they've got a vested interest here.
0: There's not much worse than a timeshare salesman, I have to say.
1: Maybe a used car salesman.
0: Yeah, exactly. All right. Thanks to Captain Max for producing. Thanks to you for listening. Sport Talk is coming up next. Coca-Cola Red Zone tonight. And I'll be back on Monday at the same time. See you then.
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4: From ABC News, I'm Wayne Cabot. Dealing now with a global energy crisis caused by the wars in Iran and Ukraine, France convening the G7 nations to secure what supplies they can get, Bloomberg now reporting refining customers in Europe are being told by the Saudis they will be allocated no crude next month. This driver in North Carolina believes President Trump when he says this is temporary.
5: I think it's going to go down significantly in due time, but what are you going to do, stay at home? You gotta have gas. You're gonna use gas. So, I mean, a dollar here, a dollar there, you're gonna spend it somewhere.
4: Then we found this driver, also in North Carolina, with a different take on Trump's prediction of gas under $2 after the war.
6: I think that he's crazy. He's the reason why the nation is the way it is today.
4: Today, Americans started casting in-person votes for the midterms in Virginia, Minnesota, South Dakota, and Idaho. America's worst outbreak of measles in a quarter century may have spread to Children's Hospital Philadelphia, with the likely exposure of the neonatal intensive care unit. Pennsylvania reporting 36 new measles cases since Wednesday, for a total of 767. Many are in hospitals. Four have died, including two children. All were unvaccinated. Last time the U.S. reported four measles deaths was in 1992. Colorado Governor Jared Polis says hackers managed to disable remote access alarms and change pumping cycles at several private water suppliers. He blames foreign actors. Another hack involving two rival companies.
7: Researchers have reportedly used Anthropic's Claude software to hack rival company OpenAI. The researchers told the Wall Street Journal they gained access to an employee's ChatGPT account and read files containing company secrets. OpenAI claims it's now resolved the related security issues and thanked the researchers for contacting them.
4: ABC's Hannah Batal reporting. You're listening to ABC News.
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10: 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We'll do our best to get you through this Friday afternoon. Art Sanders, right now, traffic.
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0: WGOW, the Top Monster, a Friday ride. Everything's better on a Friday. And that's why we're here till 7 o'clock tonight. Of course, setting up your sports weekend and all kinds of good stuff. David, how are you, sir? Good to see you.
1: I am wonderful, and look who's back.
0: Look who's back!
2: I am here.
0: The legendary Cowboy Joe.
2: I am here. And refreshed. I hit the F5 button on my life. Or at least this year. And
0: well, in years past, I think sometimes it hadn't been hit. So.
2: That is a fact. And yeah, much needed break, a little getaway. It had been years since I've been to the beach. So yeah, very happy to get that in. And, you know, a lot of people say, you know what, I just after a little bit, after so many days, you want to come back. And I didn't. I'm not that way. I don't want to be here. I still want to be at the beach.
0: You were still in beach mode.
2: Yeah, but yeah, good to be back, fellas. Good to be back. I did miss it.
0: Good to have you back. Yep. Big thanks to Art and Jesse for filling in for you.
1: I was about to say, there's a high likability factor in that chair. I mean, Art's a good dude. Jesse's a good dude. But, I mean, there's only one.
0: That's right.
1: Cowboy Joe.
0: That's exactly right.
2: Yee to the ha. I got it.
1: So, Speedo, thong? Well, never mind.
2: Oh, no, nothing. See, I was at a nude beach, and right. that was like a diameter around, just a circle around me. That was the nude beach I was on. So.
1: I'm Cowboy Joe, and I have no tan lines.
0: Exactly. Did get some sun, though, a little bit.
2: I did. One thing.
0: It's not like you're going to come back looking Jamaican. That's not your skin type.
2: No. You know, one thing I do use common sense with is sunscreen. Everything else at the beach is just out the door, but sunscreen I try, because there's nothing I hate more than my back and the top of my feet being sunburned. Oh, yeah. That is the worst.
0: Yes, it is.
2: So I avoid that at all possibilities.
0: Do you think since you've been, you know, shaved head for such a long time that's probably more on your radar than someone that doesn't have to worry about putting sunscreen on top of your head?
2: Yeah, either I had sunscreen on or I was wearing a bucket hat and, you know, just doing the dang thing, Quake.
0: Of course.
2: It was great. And, you know, everyone remembers, I believe it was Hurricane Michael that went through Mexico Beach and the Panhandle. It was a Category 5. And, you know, the bartender at the place where we're staying, she's a local, and she was, you know, remembered. And she was asked her about it, and she almost got teary-eyed just recalling some of the things that happened. And it was way worse than what we know. Way worse. But they've rebounded, and it's a great place to go.
0: When was that?
1: That was 2018. Winds got up to 161. Ooh. Just looked it up.
2: Yeah, you can still see remnants of Hurricane Michael.
0: I'm sure. But the devastation was ridiculous.
2: Yeah. Yeah, it was bad.
0: Well, good to have you back, buddy.
2: Yes, good to be here.
0: Fantastic. We're going to have a Papa John's question of the day coming up after the first break. And, of course, play Defeat or Destroy coming up at 3:35, picking our high school football games. And just have a general fun Friday ride here on the Talk Monster.
1: In 2018, I was still covering Georgia. And so I would go down and see my best buddy from college, who grew up in Apalachicola, which is not far from Mexico Beach at all.
2: Right.
1: And I remember for 2 years, in 2018 and 2019, driving, because I just got to where I'd never go through Atlanta on a Friday afternoon. And so I would just, no kidding, I would drive through, almost get to Fort Oglethorpe and just catch 27. And I would take 27 all the way down to my best buddy's house in Tallahassee. Then we'd go over to Jacksonville for the cocktail party. But I remember in 2018 and 2019, because you could still see it in 2019, the path of Michael, once it hit, it went into it after the Florida Panhandle, it went into Georgia, and it just wrecked a lot of Southwest Georgia. And I remember you'd get to a certain point, and you were just like, whoa. I mean, you could see just the damage everywhere, even a year later from that thing.
2: Yeah.
1: That thing was a monster.
0: It was a monster.
1: The good news is it didn't hit real populated areas.
0: Right.
2: And just this is a side note, not anything to do with Hurricane Michael, but how do you pronounce, is it Eufaula or Eufaula?
1: Eufaula.
2: Eufaula?
1: Yeah.
2: If you remember being down through downtown right there, some of those beautiful houses.
1: Oh, it's beautiful. And you got the lake right there?
2: Yeah.
1: That's a beautiful town.
0: It is beautiful.
2: Old South houses.
0: Mm-hmm. With the weeping willow trees all that stuff.
2: Beautiful.
1: I was in the backseat of a lot of cars polishing off a lot of Milwaukee's best lights going through Eufaula when I was at Auburn.
0: Atta baby. That's the sport talk way.
1: No, that was definitely a stop from Auburn to the beach.
0: Oh, I'll bet.
1: Or, you know, one of the routes you could take.
0: Right.
1: Depending on where you were going.
0: Exactly. 267-1023.
2: And as I was driving down that main strip in Panama, I don't know why I thought about this. I was thinking, I wonder what Quake and David was doing right here when they came down to Panama during their heyday. I said, were they drunk here? What were they doing here?
0: Yes.
2: It's all of it.
0: If it wasn't...
1: Spinnaker and Club La Vila.
0: There you go. Boom. I knew you'd remember Spinnaker and Club La Vila. Yeah.
2: Was that further down the strip?
0: That was kind of in Panama where that one street comes off the main road and goes kind of the beach. There was a corner, and both those clubs were on that corner.
2: Okay. Okay.
0: I think they're both whacked and probably have some condos built there now. But
2: I think La Vila is still there. It's obviously not in great shape and won't be in great shape, but I think it's still there. I could be wrong.
0: Yep. The amount of wet T-shirt contests at those places. Those were the days. Yeah.
1: So, anyway, moving on from the late 80s.
0: Reminiscing. Reminiscing, that's right. So, just a fun Friday here on Sport Talk. And we, of course, will set you up for the weekend as we been talking all week about LSU Ole Miss. We'll get Joe's take on Kiffin's return to Oxford. You got, of course, Tennessee and Kennesaw State tomorrow night, where David will be at Neyland Stadium covering that for the Times Free Press and Sport Talk, of course.
2: And then it's the big boy.
0: The big boy next week?
2: Yes.
0: Texas at Tennessee. We gave away two tickets to that yesterday on Rocky Top Thursday. Ooh, Joe.
1: As you can imagine, those phone lines lit.
0: Yeah. Mm-hmm. You want to guess what the get-in price? Let me see if it's changed much.
2: I'm sure it's going to change for sure.
0: You want to take a stab at it?
2: I'll go get-in, nosebleed tickets.
1: Yeah. Ooh, let's bounce back up a little bit.
2: I'll go five.
0: Not quite that high.
2: 350.
0: 375, and it was 408.
2: Okay.
0: But 375 to get into that game. So Scott M., who was our winner, has got two pieces of gold in his pocket.
2: No doubt. I'd love to be at that game.
0: Yeah.
1: What's so funny is just where we live, because that is the most expensive ticket in college football for next weekend, and it's not even close. The next highest ticket, the get-in price of $204, is for the Georgia-Oklahoma game.
2: Wow.
1: It's like we like football around here.
0: You'd think so.
1: And then the LSU-Texas A&M game, let's see, I saw that. That was next, 189. And these are all, I mean, Tennessee over 100,000, Georgia almost 94,000, LSU over 100,000. I mean, there's a supply and a demand.
2: Lots of revenue being generated.
0: Lots of revenue. And you didn't even talk about hotel prices, right? One thing we made picks on Clemson and North Carolina last night with Coach Mac McCarthy, and I noticed then North Carolina with Belichick at Clemson. Now, I know Clemson disappointed because LSU pantsed them week one. But now you can get into that game. That should be North Carolina 2-0 with Belichick at Death Valley. $18. Does that show you or tell you that maybe the luster of the Dabo Sweeney era has...
1: Well, there's no question. I mean, he is 9-9 in his last 18 games. 9-9. He's got a $57 million buyout. He's got a contract through 2031. And the difference between a situation like something at Clemson and something at FSU is more than likely they're going to build a statue of this guy. He won two national championships.
0: Dabo, yeah. But now you're in a pickle.
2: It's all about that Janet Jackson. What have you done for me lately?
0: Uh-huh, that's right. And, boy, he was awesome when he had Taj Boyd and Deshaun Watson and Trevor Lawrence. And then since then,
2: yeah, I mean, if he doesn't do something special this year, obviously get in the playoffs and make somewhat of a run, then the dogs are really going to be barking.
0: Yes, they are.
2: Not that they're It's quiet right now by any means.
3: But that's when I saw that last night when we were making those picks. I was like, that says a lot to me. I mean, that should be a decent matchup, and you're talking about $18 to get in the door in today's day and time.
1: And Clemson starting a true freshman quarterback, too, Tate Reynolds.
3: Hell, NC State Vanderbilt's $28.
1: That's because credit to Vandy. There's Diego Pavia is obviously not there anymore, but they have played Austin Peay. Of course, Austin Peay, I'm sure, brought – that's not a very – that's like 50 miles or whatever
3: it is.
1: Yeah,
3: that's not far.
1: And then Delaware, both of those games – now, to sell out Vanderbilt now means selling out 35,000, and we know that's not Neyland and all that. But it wasn't that long ago that even a Delaware game at Vandy would have like 19,000 or 22,000. Vandy's had like 6 or 7 home sellouts in a row. I mean, it's something like that. I mean, they've had multiple home, which is impressive given that Austin Peay and Delaware have been the last two.
3: Yeah.
1: I mean, you're just not talking about the same kind of alumni base in numbers like you are a Bama, Auburn, or, you know, Georgia, right, or Tennessee kind of thing. So, but that's why the Vandy NC State tickets are higher.
3: And it'll be Jared Curtis's first start for Vanderbilt.
1: There's that, too.
3: The freshman. The hot, hot freshman.
2: I didn't realize that.
3: Yeah. We got to see him play a couple times down here at Finley in the Blue Cross Bowl.
2: Let's see if his skill set can translate to the college game.
3: We shall see.
2: I don't see why it won't.
1: Nope. Joe, if you turned off your sports reading this week, we understand.
3: Yeah, we really do.
1: You were chilling.
3: I'm actually kind of jealous that you were.
2: I did see about an out worth of the Braves the Braves game that was on, ESPN?
3: Was it Cubs?
2: Cubs, yes. Braves and Cubs. I did swing by that one for a minute. I think Acuna got an out, and then I was done with that.
3: And then you're on to the next thing.
1: You did something this week that I've never done in my life, and that's taken a vacation in the fall.
2: Oh, yeah, well, try not to do that, but I did.
1: Well, I mean, when you're talking about crowds, when you're talking about...
3: Yeah, that's the thing. Everybody's back in school. I mean,
1: when you rent something for a week, it's so much cheaper than it is the first week in June or July or whatever the case. So,
2: it's all good.
1: Good move.
2: Had a great time.
3: That's all that matters right there.
2: Speaking of next week...
3: They found another place down there. 267-1023. We'll have that Papa John's question of the day for you when we return here on the Talk Monster. But first, my friend Josh with Payoffer, 423-530-6000. He is honest. 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And, of course, those are the type of guys and gals that I like doing business with. 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And when you talk with Josh, tell him Sport Talk Quake and the Talk Monster sent you. Coming right back with that Papa John's question of the day on a Friday ride. 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
11: Watch out for wrecks on 153 southbound between Amnicola and Highway 58 and Highway 58 and Highway 60. Drive carefully. Art Sanders, right now, traffic.
12: The mayor's on the hotline. The other mayor's in the Hemp House green room. And the superintendent is pulling into the parking lot. And guess what? We're talking about who has the best burger in town. All on Morning Drive. 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

0: is no better bargain than Papa Pairings at Papa John's. Better ingredients, better pizza. It's football season. On the way home, better go get you some.
1: What about it, buddy? Welcome back. Now, drop a question on us.
2: All right, a Papa John's questions of the day. Number one, yeah, we're not changing up our staple for Friday. What is your boldest prediction for the sports weekend? What is your boldest prediction for the sports weekend? And our second question, considering I just came from the beach, what is your favorite beach on the Florida Panhandle? 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
1: All right. My boldest prediction is that LSU looks bad and Trinity Chambliss whips them and Ole Miss wins by two touchdowns.
0: Interesting.
1: I don't think that's going to happen, but that's my bold prediction. Right? You got to step out of there. Bold means step out.
2: That is a bold prediction. Nothing I've seen from LSU so far would say that happens, but.
1: No.
2: My bold prediction is.
1: Come on, Knowles. Upset Bama.
0: By two touchdowns again?
1: We had you on the search for an athletic director while you were down there, by the way.
2: Well, that's not really that bold. I mean, we'd be taking care of all the SEC teams, other than, well, maybe throw away Florida. We don't count him.
0: And y'all got robbed against Georgia in that arc. Yeah, yes.
1: The refs had it in for you.
2: So, yeah, that's it. That's my bold prediction. FSU whips Alabama.
1: All right.
2: How about that?
0: I actually went closer to home, way closer to home. Logic says that Wofford could come in here and win by 10 or a couple of touchdowns, but I think the Mocs pulled the mild stunner. I picked the Mocs 17-16 based
1: need it.
0: On
1: we need it.
0: Defense and in their running game. Hopefully they won't be behind the chains too often and they can kind of do what they do.
1: I was trying to see, and they do have a line, Chattanooga Mocs -1.5.
0: Oh, so the Mocs are actually favored.
1: Yeah.
0: Okay, well then that's not a bold prediction.
1: I was a bit surprised there. 6 o'clock, Finley Stadium, gomocs.com if you want to get tickets for that. We're going to do a little defeat or destroy. That means we're going to pick our high school football games that are coming up this week five of the Coca-Cola Red Zone tonight. Of course, you got the Red Zone starting 8 and going 8 to 11 tonight on the Talk Monster 102.3. 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And please tell them Sport Talk Quake and the Talk Monster sent you. 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They can take care of you no problem, home or business. Coming right back with that defeat or destroy here on a Friday ride. Quake, the Cowboy, Pasquale. You can always call or text us on the Warren and Griffin text line, 267-1023. 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
5: ABC News, I'm Wayne Cabot. Campaigning today for Republicans in Iowa, the Vice President, J.D. Vance, saying farmers are doing well thanks to exports under President Trump. He did not mention tariffs or the rise in gas and diesel. That state's Republican candidate for Senate, Ashley Hinton, skipped the event. Farmer R.H. Byrd Jr. grows wheat, corn, soybeans, and tobacco in Harnett County, North Carolina.
6: The diesel cost, I mean, a road diesel I noticed was $6.19 or $6.20 yesterday or something like that. And a year ago, it was probably $2.75 cheaper.

0: Or not.
1: His neighbors across the Virginia state line began in-person voting today for the midterms, voting also in Minnesota, South Dakota, and Idaho. Pennsylvania now reporting 36 new measles cases since Wednesday, and just as troubling, a likely exposure inside Children's Hospital of Philadelphia, including the NICU. This is ABC News.
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5: Right now, traffic.
6: Watch out for wrecks on 153 southbound between Amicola and Highway 58 and Highway 58 at Highway 60. Drive carefully. Art Sanders, right now, traffic.
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0: Yeah.

0: Sport Talk, the talk monster. Little James Brown for you. WGOW. Don't forget Coco Red Zone. Back for its 33rd year and week number 5 this Friday night, 8 to 11 here on the Talk Monster. Center for Sports Medicine Orthopedics Game of the Week. Chat prep at Marion County. Jeff Kate and Cade Beasley will have all the details live on the scene there in Jasper. And, of course, Cowboy Joe, Kenny, and Chip will have all your other scores here back in the studio throughout the evening, 8 to 11 tonight. Coca-Cola Red Zone. Working it, baby. Working it. Once again on the Talk Monster.
1: They picked a good one.
0: They did pick a good one. Picked a real good one.
1: God, Joe's going to be so geeked tonight. Be, all fresh, batteries recharged, ready to go.
2: Uh-huh. Well, there's no doubts.
0: We can't wait to hear it. That's for sure.
2: Brushed off all that white crust. Uh-huh. No more of that around my battery.
0: No more seafood shells or yeah, no. Sandy dust and all that good stuff.
2: It's amazing how much sand you bring back with you when you try not to.
0: Yes, it is. That is a fact. In the car and everything. You're like, how did that get in there? Anyway.
1: In your britches.
0: Yes, the two. All right, so let's do it. Let's see who's our high school football picks because at this point in time, we call it defeat or destroy.
3: Whatever he hits, he destroys.
1: All right, let's get it going with the Center for Sports Medicine Game of the Week, Chattanooga Prep at Marion County.
0: Joe, you want to take it first?
1: Of course, this was a game Chattanooga Prep won last year.
0: Yes.
1: 18-6, the first time they'd ever played.
2: Yeah, Marion County really has it rolling this year, undefeated, obviously. And their first three games really rolled up the scores, not much resistance there. But then they ran into Squatchy County, who gave them a one-score game, if I'm not mistaken. Yeah, that's correct. It was an 8-point, 23-15 win for Marion County. And Chat Prep, you know, they obviously start off the season that great game against Meigs, loses it in three overtimes. They've had a couple wins here against Hickson and Milan, you know, some decent wins there. But I think this year, I think Marion County's improved, and I think they're going to be a team we see deep, deep in the playoffs and quite possibly see them in Chattanooga for the state championship. So I think this is Marion County. I do feel when Chat Prep is ready, they can play with most people. So I'm going to say this is a defeat, and I'm looking at 23-13 type of game.
0: Okay. You talked about it here because it has been impressive, actually, that the Meigs County game, even though they lost, it took them triple overtime. And then Milan that you spoke of, I mean, that was a sixth-ranked 2A team at the time, and then beat them pretty good. So I think they're improving at Chat Prep. And like we said, 18-6 victory in Jasper last year. Both defenses are extremely stout, so I don't see this getting to be a 41-38 type of thing at all. Matter of fact, I just think I was going to say flip the score from last year and give it to Marion, but I'm going to go 20-16 Marion in a defeat over Chat Prep. But what a ball game I think Jeff and Kate are going to see.
1: All right. I don't disagree with anything Joe said as far as Marion County and the run they're going to go on. And I think they've got a deep run, and I think they've got a really good shot at coming back to Chattanooga for the Blue Cross Bowl. That said, I think this is the toughest game on their schedule. And I think it is going to happen again. I'm going to pull the trigger and go with Chattanooga Prep 20-17.
0: Oh, wow.
1: In the upset.
2: Wow.
0: Okay.
1: Over Marion County. Because I'm like you. And maybe this is the game that the first three games, to your point, Marion County was going to destroy the first three teams they played. You know, they beat a Sequatchie County team that had some key injuries. And and Sequatchie County had the ball in Marion territory trying to tie the dadgum thing. So, if Marion County does win this game, especially if they win by 10 or 14 or whatever, then that will be the game that they get it right. Because I don't think they did last week. But I will stick with – I will be the contrarian going with Chattanooga Prep. Bradley Central at Red Bank.
0: All right, so interesting matchup. Two classic teams from our area that have been successful in years past. And, of course, Bradley Central started out 0-2.
2: Tough schedule.
0: That was, and it is a tough schedule. There's no question their quarterback, Tucker Cook, has thrown for 448 yards, and that was against Hardin Valley when they bounced back with a win there. And they got a freshman running back, Thomas, Hezekiah Thomas, I think is how you pronounce it. He rushed for 125 yards in their win over Farragut. So they got players at Bradley Central, and I really like what Red Bank's been doing, especially with
1: Hezekiah.
0: Hezekiah
1: Thomas.
0: There you go. Quarterback River Parker has really been playing well. You know, he's had to come in for Red Bank and replace Austin Jones. Both those guys are in the statistical passing leaders in the Times Free Press. So that's been impressive. They've got some nice he has some nice targets in Ben Craig and Dominic Gordon for Red Bank. So this one, to me, I think is going to be another really, really good game. But I just like 6A versus 4A. I like Bradley by a little bit more than Red Bank. Red Bank's played a tough schedule this year too, man. Jeez. Let's say 26-21, Bradley Central beats Red Bank.
2: Yeah, and Red Bank's got a meeting versus South Pittsburgh coming up after this game. So it doesn't get any easier for the Red Bank Lions. They really need this win.
0: We need to talk to Ted Gatewood. This is a ridiculous schedule, man. I don't think they have to do this.
2: No. Coach Gatewood, he needs this win. The team needs this win just to get some confidence for the rest of the season. And they got a couple, and I hate to say it this way, but breaks, I guess. With some games coming up. But, yeah, South Pittsburgh next weekend. You got Bradley Central this weekend. And Bradley Central, pretty good win with against Hardin Valley. That was at Hardin Valley. So kind of got the stink of those two close losses at the beginning of the year off of them a little bit. Now, I kind of agree with you, Quake. I think it's just a bit more. I think Bradley Central has a bit more than Red Bank. And I can see this one being a very close game as well. Would not be shocked if Red Bank won. I would not. But I just got the feeling that it's going to be a bit too much of the Bears this evening. So I'm going to go 24-21, Bradley.
1: I think Bradley Central is in the category, and they may be Exhibit A, of the most improved team over the last month. Sure. When you look at their start to where they're playing now. And I think they go over there and win. I like it maybe 28-21. The thing about last week, they beat Farragut 42-0. And a lot of teams are beating Farragut this year. But if you compare to some of the – like, they beat Farragut worse than Upperman beat Farragut. And, of course, Upperman's constantly a team that usually takes whoever comes out of that region in Chattanooga and dismisses them from the playoffs.
0: The bees, so, they are so tough.
1: I will take Bradley Central by a touchdown in that one. Chattanooga Christian at Boyd Buchanan.
0: Joe?
2: It's been a weird year for Boyd Buchanan. We've had that conversation here in the last couple weeks just with some things that's happened with them. But just to make it short, Boyd Buchanan's too strong. I just think this is going to be a destroy. I'm not going to say Boyd can name their score, but they could probably name their score. So I'm going to go 48-6, Boyd Buchanan.
0: Okay. CCS changed their offense all around. I think that's duly noted. They've got a big-time running back in Alex Swopes, who gets a ton of carries. He's sitting there with 75 attempts already on the year, 425 yards, 3 TDs. So they're going to try and shorten the game, play with the clock, and, you know, the possession-type deal, just to keep it closer than that, I believe. Unless they turn it over a bunch. If they turn it over a bunch, then, yeah, Joe, I think they could get 48. Boyd Buchanan could get 48 on them. Also wanted to give a shout-out to Sam Cuazzo, I think is how you pronounce it, their defensive leader. He's got a ton of tackles on the year, 31 to be exact, and playing real well defensively, and they'll need about 10 of him against Boyd Buchanan. I like the not so high of a score, but I'll go 31-17, Boyd Buchanan.
1: This has been a very streaky series.
0: I guess that's a defeat, but barely.
1: This has been a very streaky series. I think Boyd the last 3 years have won. Gary Rankin turned it around really quick, but CCS won the 6 before that. If CCS can control the clock, then they can obviously control how many points Boyd Buchanan scores. So I don't know. Joe, you may be right. They may get in the 40s. They may get in the upper 40s. I'll go 31-7 Bucks.
0: All right.
1: Heritage at Gordon Lee as we dip into the Peach State.
0: All right, I've seen both these teams. We had them on Friday Night Rivals earlier, not playing against each other, obviously. But I'm going to tell you right now, in my heart of hearts, I believe that Gordon Lee does not have a defensive back who can hang with Braden Stoker, the guy that's wide receiver for Heritage that committed to Jacksonville State. He's super athletic. He returned a kick that they had a block in the back or something on that kick, but it was one of to open the game against Ringgold, it was one of the most athletic things I've seen in a while because he just grabbed the ball and then like shot out of a cannon. I think Heritage at 1-3 really takes advantage of Gordon Lee at 1-2, just being a single A team versus a 4A in the state of Georgia. Also, Caden Height, their quarterback's a lot better than the Gordon Lee quarterback, in my opinion. So
1: attack.
0: Yes. I wanted to give him some credit. Hiram Hasty, that's the quarterback for Gordon Lee. I like Heritage 38-14 over, and that's a destroy, I guess, over yep. Gordon Lee tonight.
2: All right. Obviously, matchups play a factor, and you could be all over that quake. Play a factor in every football game, no matter what level. But I'm just going, and you're not supposed to do this, but I'm doing it. Comparative scoring, and I understand Ringgold and Heritage is a big time rivalry, and things happened in that game that might not happen the rest of the season for both those teams. But Gordon Lee played Ringgold a little bit tougher, a little bit closer. So based off that, I'm going to pick Gordon Lee in a defeat, and I don't think many points are going to be scored here. I'll say 17-13, Gordon Lee.
0: Okay.
1: I think I'm going to fall in between you guys on this one. I think they both lost. They both wound up losing to Ringgold by like 14, didn't they? Or was it?
2: It was 27-14, Gordon Lee lost to Ringgold.
1: Okay, so by 13. Okay.
2: Yeah.
1: Gordon Lee had the week off. Gordon Lee's at home. And so that's why I think they will keep it closer than what you've got it, Quake. Not certain on that. That's just the feeling here. So right. I will go with Heritage going to Gordon Lee and winning 24-20. McMinn County at Soddy Daisy.
0: All right, Joe, take it.
2: McMinn County, another one of those teams with a tough schedule. I mean, it's just a tough region mm-hmm. With Walker Valley, McMinn, Ray County, East Hamilton. And throw in a little Ootawah and Lenore City in there, too. Don't want to forget them. But McMinn County, you know, I was a little concerned. Not concerned, but I really didn't know what they were going to have this year. They've been a tough, tough team here in recent years and had some close losses against Cleveland and not so close against Walker Valley, but they were still in that game. And Soddy Daisy, they won the games they were supposed to win, and they really lost the games they were supposed to lose. So, that being said, this is going to be way too much McMinn County. I'm looking at a 35-13 score, McMinn County, and they destroy.
0: And I think same way. I mean, Soddy Daisy is very young. They're large up front. They have a couple skill guys, but I just think McMinn County is a little bit more battle-tested. And Soddy Daisy's day will come in
2: no doubt.
0: Future, but just not tonight. So, I've got McMinn County 28-14.
1: All right, Joe's boys last week put it on Soddy Daisy 42-0. I don't think Joe's boys would put it on McMinn County 42-0. The game is at Soddy Daisy, which is why I think they will. It may even be a backdoor cover, may even be the late score, but I think McMinn County wins 34-21 in a defeat. And wrapping things up, giving some love to our smallest classification, Whitwillett, Lookout Valley.
0: Man, I have flipped a coin on this for all week long, man. I mean, I just don't know.
1: That's a credit to Lookout Valley, then.
0: It really is.
1: Yeah.
0: It really is, because Lookout Valley 2-2. Whitwell is 0-4, but Whitwell's played a little bit tougher schedule, and Bledsoe and Grundy, who's on fire this year, and Marion County. Lost to Huntland 27-19. Lookout Valley, you know, so I picked Whitwell in the Times Free Press in my picks, but I'm not really sure why I did. 62. The common opponent is Grundy County. They beat Lookout Valley 62-0, and Grundy County beat them, or got beat by them. Grundy County beat Whitwell 36-3. So I think Whitwell's just got a little bit too much for them. But I'm going to go old school. I'm going to say they go for two. I'll go 16-12. Whitwell beats Lookout Valley.
2: Yeah, this one, I don't think this will be close. I think this is going to be a destroy. I mean, okay, Red Bowling Springs, I think you got three people on the roster.
0: Seven.
2: I mean, literally, it might be 15, somewhere around there.
1: Joe's on to something here, because yeah. You could make the argument that Red Bowling Springs and Innovation Academy are two of the tougher struggling programs in the state of Tennessee.
0: No
1: but Lookout Valley beat Innovation Academy 20-0 last week. They lost to Innovation Academy last year. So they're still, even if it doesn't happen tonight, I still think there are a couple of more W's for Lookout Valley down the road this season.
2: No doubt. I'm hoping for that. This is no jab at Lookout Valley at all. I know people that went there and taught there, so I got some connections there. But that being said,
1: everywhere.
2: this is going to be the Tigers all day long, all night long anyway. And I think I think Lookout Valley will get on the board. I'm going to say 28-6, Whitwell with a destroy.
1: It kind of has some of the same feelings of on a much smaller scale, Red Bank East Ridge, because the East Ridge was definitely the underdog. Lookout Valley is definitely the underdog, but East Ridge was at home. Lookout Valley's at home. Red Bank got up 28-7, and East Ridge fought back to make it 28-21. Whitwell could easily get up 28-7, and then it's a matter of what does Lookout Valley do. So I think it'll kind of stay in that two touchdown range. So I'll go with a as big of a defeat as you can have. I'll say 35-21.
0: All right, there you go. There's your defeat or destroy. for week number five here on Sport Talk, and of course, again, Coca-Cola Red Zone tonight. We'll have all these scores and all these finals throughout the evening, 8-11 tonight. Week five of the Coca-Cola Red Zone here on the Talk Monster 102.3. Lee Company, Joe, if you could tell us about the good folks at Lee Company, and then we'll take a quick break. We'll come right back. We'll check that Warren and Griffin text line at 267-1023, and, of course, head towards top of the hour news. So Lee Company brings you the Talk Monster. Tell them, Joe.
2: Quake, I will tell them. 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
4: Right now, traffic. Watch out for wrecks on the on-ramp from eastbound East Brainerd Road to northbound 75. 153 southbound between Amnicola and 58 and Highway 58 at Highway 60. Drive carefully. Art Sanders, right now, traffic.
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0: Weather service forecast, rest of the afternoon, sunny, heat index as high as 105. Tonight, mostly clear, low around 74. Saturday, increasing clouds and a chance of late afternoon showers, thunderstorms. High 96, heat index as high as 105. Sunday, sunny with scattered afternoon showers, thunderstorms. High of 95, heat index 103. Currently, it is mostly sunny, 95 degrees at Moccasin Bend. It is Talk 102.3.
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0: Down to the text line. Warren and Griffin text line, Chattanooga's largest injury law firm. Texter 326 says, go Sail Creek, defeat Great Grace Baptist. That's, I think they will. Bang, bang, bang, bang, bang. Kim listening to my phone, radio, go Braves and Cubs and go Vols football. Kim missed Joe.
2: Yeah. Thank you, Kim.
1: I figured that was coming.
2: XOXO.
0: Thomas Drive in Panama City. I think there's, is that their favorite beach, I guess?
2: Or was that the one that Club La Vila was on?
0: That's probably what it was. Yeah, Thomas Drive. I'm almost positive that's it. Thank you, 31718, I'm sorry. 309 says there's more babies on the floor at Club La Vila than Planned Parenthood.
2: Jeez.
0: Good Lord, man, come on. How did the search go from Frazier? We were jokingly saying that you were on the search committee for Florida State's new athletic director. So how'd that search go? Did you find some Mai Tais or maybe?
2: still looking for someone who's ready to fire Mikey.
0: that's what it's about, yeah. I would say, right? Whoever they hire, it's going to be like, now you go hire your guy. But there's a big buyout there. We were talking about Dabo earlier. Same type of buyout with Mike Norvell. Top of the hour news. We'll repeat our Papa John's question of the day. And wide open for you here. 267-1023. You can text us always on the Warren and Griffin text line. 267-1023. 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
15: From ABC News, I'm Wayne Cabot. The vice president was there, but the Republican candidate for Senate was not in Iowa, Ashley Hinton, skipping the event by J.D. Vance. Vance telling the rally, farmers are doing well, thanks to exports under President Trump. He did not mention tariffs or the rise in gas and diesel. Diesel $6.50 a gallon today on average. James Byrd is a farmer in North Carolina.
16: I mean, it just makes our profit margins even thinner. It was already thin, but it's just as thin as a piece of paper.
15: Diesel now selling for $9 a gallon today at a station in San Francisco. Pennsylvania now reporting 36 new measles cases since Wednesday, and just as troubling, a likely exposure inside Children's Hospital Philadelphia, including in the neonatal intensive care unit. A GoFundMe for the holdout juror in the Lindsey Clancy murder trial has raised more than $300,000. ABC's Peter Haralambou says that juror just spoke out publicly for the first time, saying he never had reasonable doubt of her guilt.
17: He's insisting he had no doubts. He said that he was being spoken over by these other jurors, that they were putting words in his mouth effectively, and that at the end of the day, when he reviewed all the evidence in the case, when he reviewed the testimony, he believed that there was ample evidence to prove that she planned this out and that she knew what she was doing. This is, again, the first time we're hearing from him through his lawyer.
15: Early voting began today in Virginia in an election Democrats hope will give them back control of Congress. Republicans in some districts, once considered safe, are putting distance between themselves and the president. This hit was all over our radios in 1996. Hard to believe it was 30 years ago. Led to a Broadway hit for Spring Awakening, Alice in Wonderland, American Psycho, Duncan Sheik has died at 56 of organ failure. 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
1: Watch out for wrecks on 24 eastbound at Browns Ferry and just down the road around the bend. Hickson Pike in front of Northgate, Brainerd at Moore, Mountain Road just off 27 in Soddy Daisy, and the on-ramp from eastbound East Brainerd Road to northbound 75. Drive carefully. Art Sanders, Right Now Traffic.

0: This is Quake, and I'm here with C. Mark Warren of Warren & Griffin, and you guys recently moved your law office. What kind of move did you have?
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2: I'm sure there's a lot of that going on at Spinnaker's and Club Avila.
0: Oh yeah.
2: I know we gotta give our Papa John's question today, but I have a question about those two for both of you.
0: Okay, that sounds good. So go ahead and repeat our Papa John's question of the day, and then we'll get into it. 267-1023.
2: That's right, Papa John's questions of the day. 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
0: There you go. All right.
2: So I saw that Hurricane Michael really did the number on Spinnaker, so that was demolished a couple years ago. Tootsie's, I believe, has taken the place of that.
0: Oh, really?
2: Yes. Or at least that was watching the old newsreel. That's what was supposed to happen. But what was your favorite? Because I'm assuming both of you went to both, Club Avila and Spinnaker's. Which one was?
0: Honestly, I couldn't tell you if I remember anything about.
3: That's my problem, too.
0: You really caught us
3: in our proudest moments.
0: They were the same place. I mean, it really, the one that had the swimming pool in the back that had a walk over it. And here's the deal. I mean, I'm just going to be 100% honest. I was broke as I could be, man. I had no way to pay the $10 to $15 cover charge to get in the door. So we would go in the afternoon when you could walk up from the beach, right?
2: Right.
0: And they, you know, it wasn't as strict as far as cover charge and the club part of it, right?
3: And they'd have afternoon contests that were entertaining.
0: Yeah. I mean, that was the part. I thought that was the best part to be there, because I'm really this way nowadays, but back then I was to a certain extent. Shoulder to shoulder for me is not comfortable. I do not like that. I don't, you know. Club, whatever you want. I want to have a place to sit down and kind of spread out a little bit. But that's the way it was on spring breaks. You know, at night it was just crammed in there. Guaranteed to break every fire law in Panama City or wherever. But
3: yeah, when it comes to either one of those places, I never walked in and said, "I'd like my first beer, please." Exactly. You walked in there, you were already well on your way,
0: right? Been at the beach all day or whatever.
2: I never had a spring break trip, really. So obviously I had a bunch of friends that went to Club Avila, and that was mainly the place they talked about, and Spinnaker's was down in there as well. But
0: of course Avila got famous because they were part of that MTV spring break,
2: right?
0: When it was at Panama City. That's where they really got ramped up as far as people, a destination, you know. We got to go to the,
2: and if I heard it correctly, Avila, the owner of Spinnaker's, classic owner name, Sparky Sparkman. It was something like that.
0: That's not his real name.
2: That makes sense.
0: It does make sense. It does.
3: All right, you want to hear just a totally random Panama Beach story?
0: Please, I love it.
3: One of my buddies from childhood, from just growing up in the summers and just growing all the way up, his dad he's passed away now, but he had a place in Bay Point, which was outside of Panama City. It was a golf course that Hubert Green designed. And so it was one time, me and my buddy were going to go do the whole Club Avila Spinnaker thing. And his dad was like, well, our neighbor has their daughter wants to, if you don't mind, you can take her along too. And this girl was born in Panama City. Her name was Paula Barbieri. And if you look up that name, if that name rings a bell, that's who O.J. Simpson was actually dating at the time of all of the stuff with O.J.
0: Yeah.
3: And, I mean, you can look her up and just be like,
0: "You."
3: It was so funny, me and my buddy walking around with Paula Barbieri for about 2 or 3 hours one night, because everybody was looking at us like, what the heck? And it was just like we had just been introduced to her like 30 minutes before, you know, we left to go to Spinnaker and Club Avila. But it was just the most random night. And she was a smoke show.
0: Oh, yeah. I mean, it was OJ. OJ she's with us.
3: And as soon as all that happened, oh, there was definitely that. It, you know, we were getting comments like, it takes two guys to handle someone that looks like that. I mean, it was just, as you can imagine, we heard all that kind of stuff.
0: That's awesome, though. That is awesome.
3: It was just one of those, every now, you just have one of those random nights in your past, and that certainly qualifies.
0: I mean, you remember
3: Paula Barbieri. Yes. Yeah,
0: for sure. For sure. Yeah, I mean, there's, can't give it away, but, you know, there we have a coworker that was in one of those contests back in the day.
2: I've heard that.
0: It was like some sort of DVR, not DVR, but a VHS tape going around at some point. But, yeah, they probably don't know that it still exists. But
2: it was Tony, right?
0: It was Tony. Tony Vitamin.
2: Naturally.
3: Well, he won it one year, and then it was Art Sanders the next.
0: Right.
3: He just cleaned out.
0: Yeah, Art and Tony in a dead heat for, you know, best beach buns or whatever it was. Oh, 267-1023. Football. How about that? kind of a big one in Oxford, Mississippi this weekend as Lane Kiffin returns to Ole Miss.
3: I mean, there are already pictures of Oxford today where it is just, you know, crawling with people. All this security, added security, and all these roadblocks and different things that just taking all these measures. I don't know if you saw, but last night they announced that the school announced that anybody wearing LSU gear will not be allowed in the Vaught-Hemingway student section. So you know how, you know, you get these situations where, let's say you're at an Auburn-Georgia game and you're in an Auburn student section, but there's an Auburn fan who grew up with a Georgia buddy, and his Georgia buddy, he, you know, sneaks him in the student section. So he's wearing the red sweatshirt with a G on it. You know, you see that. That happens a lot.
2: Mm-hmm.
3: But anybody wearing any LSU gear will not be allowed in the Vaught-Hemingway student section.
0: They'll be at least tossed out of the student section. Probably not out of the stadium, but you need to get out of here.
3: Right.
0: 267-1023. We'll go to the phone lines here. Our Dr. Pepper hotline. Bill, welcome to Sport Talk. How are you?
4: Good. First, I got a question after this. But this weekend, on Sunday at 10, I mean, Saturday at 10 and Sunday at 2, they're having, only once a year do they do this. They have polo.
0: I know. We talked to them yesterday.
3: You must have missed, it was this exact time where we had them on yesterday talking about it.
0: Yeah, we talked about Matt Bentley. Oh. And you can get all that information at bendabout.com. It's the Bendabout Farms.
4: Well, it's amazing. I mean, you have these guys with these long mallets, you know, hitting a ball that's like the size of maybe a baseball. And at full speed, you know, on horseback. You
0: it's
4: know,
0: it's great entertainment. It's great for the kids, too.
4: I've been twice, and it's all everything's free, including Coke products. You know, they give those out. I go, my gosh. But anyway, my comment is this. You know, Baylor tonight is playing Christ Presbyterian out of Nashville.
0: CPA, yep.
4: Well, and they're a school that's 0-4. And probably Baylor, you know, it may be the mercy rule after the first half, you know, I don't know.
0: Could be.
4: But when I grew up, and I guess it was before they put all these different divisions, but Baylor would play, you know, City or all these other teams. But now it seems like Baylor, McCalla, they have to go out of state. They have to do all these different things to play these schools that, you know, well, they're you know, Ensworth, you know, will give them a rough time, but in other schools. But in between, it's like they travel. And I'd love to see Baylor, McCauley, somebody play a South Pittsburgh, play an Alcoa, play a Maryville, you know, some of these other teams that are powers.
0: No, but Bill, let me say
3: those would be mercy. Yeah, those would be mercy rules too.
0: These teams do not want to play Baylor or McCauley
3: right
0: anymore. That's the difference.
4: I don't understand. You know, I always like to play somebody that's better just to improve.
0: Coaches do not like getting their ass kicked 56-0.
3: Yeah.
4: Yeah, well, does Boyd Buchanan do the same thing? I mean, they don't. Are they a boarding school? I know.
0: No.
4: Boarding schools can recruit from anywhere in the United States or abroad, like Canada.
3: You know, they try to fill schedules with a D2 AAA team and a D2 AA team if the two teams are willing to comply. And it was either last year or the year before where they paired McCauley and Boyd Buchanan, and Gary Rankin pitched a fit, would not play McCauley.
0: That's right.
5: Yep.
0: That's right. Thank
4: you. And you know, Baylor did scrimmage Buford, and Buford's a power, but I don't know. They're a regular secondary school, I guess you call them.
5: Well, there's big difference between Buford and South Pittsburgh.
3: Exactly. There's a big difference between Atlanta area public schools.
0: Thank you, Bill. We appreciate it. James on our Dr. Pepper hotline. Welcome to Talk Monster, James.
6: Hey, guys. Y'all got me to thinking the beaches today. And
0: yes.
6: We met this girl at a tea by the swimming pool. And she's talking to the bartender. And, I mean, she is drop-dead good-looking. And we get to talking to her, and about half of her income came from bikini contests, because you could win one once a month. So she had her a little trail she followed around, and she'd just go down and win her a contest and take the money and go home.
0: Hey, man, the gig's pretty good if you can handle it, if you're that young.
6: Oh, trust me, she could handle it. She was hot as a pistol.
0: And then, of course...
6: Y'all have a good weekend.
0: Thank you.
6: Go dog.
0: You got it, buddy. There you go. Yeah, I don't think there's any doubt there was a circuit of really good-looking women that went around and made some
5: go
0: money.
5: Go figure.
0: They're not dumb.
5: Yeah, now they're doing OnlyFans.
0: Well, either that or, you know, they're way past their prime. Let's put it that way. All right, Joe, if you could tell us about the good folks at GT Distributors. They bring you Sport Talk and the Talk Monster.
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18: Watch out for wrecks on 24 eastbound at Browns Ferry and around the bend. 58 at Murray Hills, Hickson Pike in front of Northgate. Brainerd at Moore, Mountain Road just off 27 in Soddy Daisy, and North Access at Lake Resort, that is in the roundabout just west of 153. Drive carefully. Art Sanders, right now traffic.
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0: All righty, another big weekend in Southeastern Conference play. David, what else? What do you have for us as far as the latest, greatest news in the SEC?
3: You could kind of see this coming when LSU listed.
0: You called it.
3: Sam Levitt is doubtful. You're just like, okay, they got a couple of more of these things. Kiffin's probably having fun with this. You could see him being upgraded to questionable and then probable. And
0: so the last one comes out Saturday morning?
3: Yeah.
0: Okay.
3: And so Sam Levitt has been upgraded or was upgraded last night from doubtful to questionable. Mentioned earlier that Ole Miss last night announcing that anybody wearing LSU gear will not be allowed in Vaught-Hemingway's student section. I know this is still a week away. Mississippi State, which plays at South Carolina tomorrow. Next week, they host Mizzou, and Mississippi State already making it clear they want to set a world record for most people ringing a cowbell simultaneously.
2: What is that record? Too many? Do we?

0: South Carolina, Southern Miss, Auburn, and Nebraska by the combined score of 144-7.
1: Bang.
0: And they never got higher than number three in the polls.
1: And they were undefeated?
0: And they were undefeated. And they had won it the previous 2 years. That was the year you had that Michigan State-Notre Dame 10-10 tie.
1: Yep.
0: And both of them stayed ahead of Alabama.
1: Something that would not happen today.
0: The Alabama team that won, that's what was so. The Alabama team in 65 had a loss, I think a loss and a tie, and won the national championship. But a team a year later that goes 11-0 doesn't get the.
2: Rarely would I say Alabama got hosed, but I think they got hosed in that one.
1: Who was the quarterback on that team? Do you remember? Was that Steve Sloan? Or
0: the 19.
1: It would have been after Namath, right? Maybe.
0: Because that's 1966. Let's see here. That would have been
1: Stabler?
0: Stabler, yes.
1: Stabler. Oh, Kenny Stabler.
2: My man.
1: Your man. That's right, Raider boy.
0: So anyway, that 66 team that went 11-0 and outscored its five final opponents 144-7, yet didn't win at all, will be celebrated.
2: And not good enough.
1: They rightly should be celebrated, to be honest with you. Should have been celebrated more in 1966. There's your beginning of the, well, not really the beginning of it, but I would say probably the height of the love for Notre Dame, Michigan State, Michigan, Ohio State, you know, those Midwestern teams that were, you know, thought to be, well, they were highly successful.
2: Michigan State fell off.
1: Who was the big dude they had? The big, Michigan State, not Rosie Greer.
0: Bubba Smith.
1: Bubba Smith, there you go.
0: Police Academy fame.
1: Police Academy fame. Bubba Smith was on that team. That's right. All right, so that's a look around the SEC. Man alive. It's worth the drive to beautiful Cleveland for Vassy's Lawn and Garden, where Toro has got you covered for all your lawn care needs, from that 20-inch push mower all the way to the monster 144-inch zero-turn monster. Toro, count on it. Are you a lawn cutting pro? Well, listen up. Toro has 48, 72, 96, and 144-inch Toro zero-turn mowers with financing on the spot. And if you're a pro but you prefer the stand-on rides, Toro has got you covered there, too, with 36 to 60-inch cuts. Not a commercial cutter. That is not a problem. Toro has residential zero-turn mowers, again, with financing on the spot. They got every single thing you need to make that yard pop, so go make it pop. That's why, man alive, it's worth the drive to beautiful Cleveland, cutting grass and taking names. Vassy's Lawn and Garden. When you get up there, tell David Vassy or any of his staff that Sport Talk, Quake, and the Talk Monster sent you. We'll continue talking some Ole Miss, LSU, and of course hit the text line a little bit later on, 267-1023. We'll have On the Move with Armstrong's On the Move coming up in about an hour, 5:35. We'll see who's trending up, trending down as we head to the weekend here on Sport Talk and the Talk Monster. 267-1023, Quake, the Cowboy, and Pasquale, WGOW.
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7: ABC News, I'm Wayne Cabot. President Trump saying today he is banning CNN, MS Now, and Politico from the White House because of what he calls unfavorable coverage, fake news. He says other media outlets may also be banned unless he approves of their reporting. His administration is facing calls from some Republicans to ban diesel exports, hoping it'll lower gas prices. And the Republican Party is telling candidates to talk up Trump's convention pledge of $5,000 bonuses to American adults if Republicans win the midterms. About that convention?
8: The first ever midterm RNC, if you look at the convention that we just had, just announced, we had over 100 million live stream views.
7: The Republican for Iowa Senate, Ashley Hinton, today skipped a home state event featuring Vice President J.D. Vance. Pennsylvania reporting 36 more measles cases and a likely exposure inside Children's Hospital. This is ABC News.
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2: Watch out for wrecks on 24 eastbound around the bend. East 4th at Lindsay, Ringgold Road at Keeble, 58 at Murray Hills, Hickson Pike in front of Northgate, Brainerd Road at Moore, and North Access at Lake Resort that is in the roundabout just west of 153. Drive carefully. Art Sanders, right now traffic.
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0: Why would you need all that?
1: I know, that's weird.
0: It's ununderstanding.
2: Everybody knew that it made me shine.
1: Oh, that's okay.
0: Quake the Cowboy, Pasquale, and you, 267-1023.
1: Apologizing for being so slow.
0: All right, to the phone lines we go. Dr. Pepper Hotline. Cliff, welcome to Sport Talk on the Talk Monster. How are you, Cliff?
3: I'm good. Thank you, guys. It's good to hear you. I haven't listened a little while, and but I thought up a good question. I don't know. Y'all kept your finger on the college football more than I have lately, I'm sure. But I'm starting to gain this sensibility that there's a kind of a lull in controversy in college football. Like NIL's kind of settled, transfer portal's kind of settled, coaching carousel's kind of at a minimum, and character, character stuff among players is kind of dampened down. Am I right?
0: Well, you always have Lane Kiffin.
1: Well, and the season started too. So I mean,
0: that's a big difference.
1: Yeah,
0: right?
1: Early January is the chaos as far as the portal and what NIL deals are being done, and then you hear about NIL deals throughout the year. But yeah, once the season kicks off, everybody. Now, I will say this, Cliff, the lack of a spring transfer portal was nice, and the NCAA establishing a 5-year to play 5 seasons was nice. I think that's added a little bit of sense to the sport.
3: Yeah, because, I mean, you know, for the last, seems like, decade, it was like, you know, we were in, like, some crisis or something. But
0: that still could be argued that it's in that.
1: Yeah, it wasn't just several days ago that Greg Sankey and LSU, they were, like, suing one another.
0: Right.
3: Right. Well, there is that one. Yeah, I did notice that. Yeah, but it is kind of like on an even keel now. And the season will play out. Are they talking about expansion still?
1: They kind of tapped the brakes on that for right now.
0: I don't see how you could get any bigger than a 16-team conference. What's the Big Ten, like 18 or 17?
1: Well, and again, just earlier this month, there was talk about the SEC going from 16 to 15.
0: With who?
1: LSU.
0: Oh, LSU, yeah. That wasn't going to happen.
3: Playoff, you know, like more playoff games.
1: Well, that's coming. Now that's coming. Yeah. That's in the works already because you've got the College Football Playoff Committee. They're already talking with the TV networks about expanded to 24. Not sure when that'll be. Yeah. These are just preliminary discussions, but it's coming.
3: I guess now that the players are getting paid, then why not? Basically, but the funny thing about how some of them are getting paid more than NFL players. It's sort of a secondary league. I don't know how that's going to evolve. Have y'all talked about that?
1: We've tried to talk about as many of these angles as we can. If you're Darian Mintz at Miami, you're making $6 to $8 million. I mean, that's going to be a lot more than a lot of these draft picks make.
0: Yeah, he's a Miami quarterback that was at Duke last year and got paid to go down there. So. Who knows what it's all going to look like in 2 or 3 more years, but certainly we're there for it. Thank you, Cliff. We appreciate it. Wild Thing on our Dr. Pepper Hotline.
4: Hey, how y'all doing?
0: Killer, how
4: remember
0: are you?
4: Remember when the Bears played the Vikings and the Vikings coach said something about, we know who the Bears are and blah, blah, blah. And
5: let them off the hook.
4: Well,
5: that was.
4: Can you find that and play that for me? Because here's what I was wanting to let y'all know.
5: Was he on the Cardinals?
4: You know that guy that y'all that called in earlier, the one that said what he would like to see me call him, Boyd and different people? Well, in my eyes, if I was a head coach, I would go play the ones that are the toughest in the schedule. If you want to win state, and all that.
0: You got to get beat 73-0.
5: I'm sorry to interrupt, Wild Thing, but I was out this week. You probably noticed that. Who was your number one team on your ranking?
1: This is why we thought you were going to call.
4: I've done my ranking this week.
1: But it's Friday. This is it. We were expecting this to be your rankings.
4: I know it, but
0: you didn't feel like it. I understand. There's a lot of times I don't feel like it either.
4: Yeah. Yeah.
1: Well, we were wondering where you were going to have East Ridge because, I mean, they're not 3-0 anymore. They're 3-1.
4: Probably in my 13th spot.
1: Okay.
5: Okay. That's a good spot.
1: Yeah, it is a good spot. Yeah.
4: Yeah.
5: Mm-hmm.
4: I mean, we should beat Red Bank, and we hang through there. Gave them 21, and I'm at 28, 21. But, hey, we got hosed.
0: I knew that was coming.
4: That was a touchdown. We could have won that game.
0: Those dang refs did it again, man. It's amazing. Mm-hmm. I'll tell you what, they are consistent.
6: He's out.
0: The refs, man. The refs.
1: Got hosed.
6: No love in East Ridge.
0: No love at all. No love at all. All right, a little bit about Tennessee, and I know it's Kennesaw State, but...
1: And it's a pick'em. Just kidding.
0: But Kennesaw State is going to be better than Furman. I mean, let's be honest with
1: yes.
0: that. I think they're defending Conference USA champs. They're going to have more athletes. Their quarterback, and I heard Mike and I guess Jason Swain were talking about it last night on the Mike Keith Show, another good episode. But they were, you know, that quarterback started out at Alabama, I think. I mean, he was a 4 or 5 star highly thought of quarterback that Kennesaw State brings in. So I think the biggest thing for Tennessee this week is to clean up those penalties. What was it last week, David? 14?
1: Yes.
0: 14 penalties? My goodness, you can't do that. And you darn sure can't do it against Texas. So I think that's going to be their biggest priority this week is just cleaning up kind of what they did. And don't get me wrong, they put it on Georgia Tech and looked pretty good. But again, those penalties were just overwhelming, really.
1: Now, Ricky Collins started at LSU and then transferred to Syracuse.
0: LSU's where he started at.
1: Yeah. He was actually in the running to be Syracuse's quarterback last year, but didn't
0: quite make it.
1: Yeah.
5: And Kennesaw, that's right outside of Marietta, right? And that's a big college.
1: It is a huge
5: lot
1: college.
5: Bigger than what you think it would be.
0: Oh yeah. My daughter wanted to go there for a little while and then it was like, nah, I don't want to do that. I was like, well, I mean, it wouldn't be a bad option. Of course, being in state, you get the, you know,
5: true
0: decent of us living in Ringgold. But yeah, driven by there many times. Gorgeous campus. But I mean, like
1: their enrollment is north of 51,000.
5: Oh, wow. I didn't think it was that big.
0: Uh-huh. Not surprising me a bit. You have about 3/4 of the entire campus is new relative to like within the last 10 years. 12 years, something like that.
5: So like bowling is new at UTC.
0: You got a gorgeous, right, right. Once they fumed all the cockroaches out of it, bowling is really good nowadays. Now, I mean, but you got 3/4 of the campus is, you know, like brand new stuff and really nice and spread out big time. You know, they got plenty of space there.
5: Well, I've only heard great things about it, but they went their butt whipped this week.
0: Probably so. I would expect that. Mike talked with David Sanders, the left tackle too. And that's, you know, what he was talking about the whole time is offensively from an offensive line standpoint, we got to clean up a bunch of stuff because, you know, you're going to be exposed on things like that, against Texas to where, you know, one little late hit where you stopped them on 3rd and 4 and they only gained 2 and then you come flying in and there's a late hit, and then that gives them 15 yards and a first down. Just little stuff like that that are, you know, they're hustle plays to a certain extent, but you got to keep your wits about you.
5: Now, if I'm not mistaken, Arch's first real test was against Ohio State.
0: Last year.
5: Last year, right. This is going to be Faison's, and I know we're jumping ahead here. I'm jumping ahead to the Texas game, but that's going to be Faison's. Okay, let's see what he's got.
0: Yeah, I mean, I don't think there's any doubt about that.
1: You know what's wild is from a hostile environment, Faison Brandon's going to go to the deep into this season. Because, I mean, Georgia Tech was half and half.
0: Right.
1: The next road game's Arkansas.
0: Right.
1: I mean, their crowds
0: really
1: are going to be
0: beat down by then.
1: Exactly. So it's going to be a while before he faces what you would call a hostile environment. Because Texas will obviously be very friendly and
0: Auburn.
1: You know, Auburn the week after that. So, let's see.
0: Where
1: I guess
0: it would
1: be South Carolina on October 24th.
0: Wow.
1: Williams-Brice will be his first truly hostile atmosphere.
0: That's very fortunate.
1: Yeah.
0: Very fortunate for Faison Brandon. But, yeah, 14 penalties for 142 yards last week against Georgia Tech. That has got to be cut in half. I mean, that's way too many. most coaches don't like 10. Most coaches freak out on 8, 9, or 10. So 14 is ridiculous. So,
1: well, I can assure you sports writers hate penalties. Makes those games, especially at night, those games take 4 hours.
0: Right.
1: That game took 4 hours because you had cramping. And obviously, no joking about the serious injury that happened. I'm glad he was okay. But, yeah, I mean, just early season games. I mean, heck, we had that with Baylor Brentwood Academy on ESPN2. And those are 12-minute quarters. And the first half took an hour and 40 minutes because of all the cramping, the penalties, the, I mean, whew.
0: The TV timeouts, everything added up. So hopefully you get out of Neyland a little bit earlier this Saturday than you got out of Bobby Dodd last Saturday.
1: Nope, it's not going to happen. Oh, well, I don't think it happens because Tennessee started at 7. This thing tomorrow starts at 7:45.
0: Ooh. Yeah.
1: That's the thing. It's 7 o'clock and you're like, I still have basically an hour before this thing kicks off.
0: And then you got what? How can you get it done at the end? An hour and a half of writing or so?
1: Yeah, what I'll do is send in a story for our print edition that, you know, because our deadlines, I'll be able to get the result in and some stuff about it, just won't be able to get any quotes.
0: Right.
1: And then I'll run down and get some interviews and quotes, and then online we'll have a whole bunch of quotes from the game and more stuff from it.
0: Right. So you can find it and follow our boy David Pascal at timesfreepress.com. Get your subscription today.
5: Best of the biz.
1: I tell you what's worked out so far is the Penn State pipeline. Because Jim Knowles, you know, last December takes the job. And then in January, you had four players that followed. Now, the biggest name of those was Chas Coleman, who never even made it to training camp.
0: Right.
1: But you think about Amari Campbell. He leads the team with 14 tackles. You got, as a linebacker, you've got Xavier Gilliam. He's got 5.5 tackles for loss already. That's like top five in the country right now. And then you've got Dejon Lane, who had the interception return for a touchdown. So technically, he leads Tennessee's defense in scoring.
0: I forgot he was a Penn State guy.
1: Yeah.
0: He so just all three stepped of those into guys that passing lane and just snagged it, man. That was nice. So, yeah, Penn State connection looking pretty good. And defensively, I mean, feel like they're better. I mean, they gave up a couple. Of course, the block punt, that's not on the defense.
1: No, that was totally on Jackson Ross.
0: Yeah.
1: Totally.
0: So you had 24 points, but really only, what, 17 given up from a defense?
1: Well, their defense has not given up. Not that their defense has just been awesome because Georgia Tech made some adjustments and moved on them in the second half, but Tennessee's defense, to its credit, and I know it's just Furman and Georgia Tech, but No first half touchdowns allowed defensively because your only touchdown allowed was on the block punt.
0: Right, right. So they continue to do that, then they'll be okay. And we'll see. I mean, you may have to do even more than that against Texas to get that win.
1: Yeah, it's a different talent level when you've got, I mean, just everything, whether it's Manning at quarterback, Cam Coleman at receiver, Goosby at left tackle, Colin Simmons at edge rusher. I mean, they've got NFL guys all over the place.
0: Yes, they do. All right, 267-1023. We'll take a quick break, and then Red Bank Defender will join us on the other side of the break here. 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
1: He used to drive around town listening to this.
0: Oh, yeah, guaranteed.
18: Oh, yeah. Yeah, with a top down. I'm telling you. Welcome back, Joe.
5: We good to be you. Back, sir.
18: Well, let me tell you, unfortunately, you missed the Taylor Swift talk we had one day.
5: Oh, man. Yeah.
0: We were really thinking about you, Joe.
18: Yeah. Actually, I hate to tell you, Joe, she's got the number one country song right now.
5: You know, I'm going to say this, and you know what? Screw it. I'm old enough. I don't care what anybody thinks of me. Her latest song, I kind of dig.
0: Ooh!
5: I kind of dig it.
18: Yeah.
0: Well, come on. Come on over.
18: You know, she started as country.
5: Yeah.
18: She had a song, Tim McGraw, that was a great song. I saw her when she was 15 years old at the Roundhouse, and that's all she did then was sing country. But anyway, you missed it, unfortunately. hey, I want to hire Wild Thing as my business agent.
0: All right.
18: Let me tell you why. He bet Kenny on the Cubs over the Braves 2 out of 3, which he won.
0: He did.
18: So he calls in yesterday, and he wants to get his Whataburger.
0: Yes.
18: Okay, he bet me on Red Bank East Ridge that if Red Bank beat him, he's going to push me around in a wheelbarrow. And then I called him. He said, no, that's void, said, because the refs
0: right.
18: and Red Bank hosed us.
0: Right.
18: So I need him big time. I like the way he thinks.
0: Yeah, he thinks like a lawyer. I mean, he's going to get out of it if it's against him, and he wants it done right now if it's for him.
18: Yeah. What do y'all think about Red Bank, Bradley County? Going to be close, isn't it?
0: Yeah, we were talking about that earlier, man.
18: Were you?
0: That's really – Red Bank's schedule this year is just unbelievable, to be honest. The River Parker kid that's a young quarterback, he's been playing well for Red Bank.
5: You're kind of just waiting on them to bust out and have like that really good game.
0: Red Bank?
5: Yeah.
18: Well, I wonder if he's going to start at quarterback. You know, Jones was in on the East Ridge game, Austin Jones, and he got hurt a little bit. They put him in, and I really think what it was East Ridge had prepared for Jones. And then when he comes in, he's throwing the ball all over the place. He threw, 4 touchdowns, I think. So,
0: he did.
18: So I'm thinking it's going to be close on who they start.
1: Well, if you follow Wild Thing, you either win tonight or you get hosed.
0: Right. That's right.
18: Well, that's true. I can't lose.
0: Built-in excuse.
18: My little down buddy that goes with me, he can't lose. He screams the whole game. We win every time. Hey, I want to mention one thing real quick. My pal Don Nance, he went to all the ball games with me for 20 or 30 years. Well, he passed away in the spring. When we graduated from Red Bank, he was the quarterback, and he went to Florida State. Didn't work out too good, but he was second string for a while. And then after that, he had a good military career. And I will miss him so much. This is the first game back. I always sat with him, and he and his wife Judy were big-time listeners to Sport Talk. Judy was a big-time listener back during the characters, you know, with
0: right.
18: Tomahawk and all of them. She'd call, did you hear what Tomahawk said and everything? But Don was a great guy. I miss his phone calls, and I'm going to miss him tonight.
0: I'll bet, buddy. I'll bet.
18: Yeah. And I'm going to the Mox tomorrow, and I hope the Mox, I know it's going to be tough with Walford, but hope they can pull it out.
0: They got to get some offense going down there at Finley Stadium, for sure. Thank you, Defender. We appreciate it. Top of the hour news. We'll hit your sports headlines. Joe's Did You Know? All coming your way.
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19: From ABC News, I'm Wayne Cabot. President Trump saying today he's going to ban news networks from the White House whose coverage he considers to be fake news.
20: When you look at CNN, it's just fake. That's why their ratings are no good. When you look at MS Now, which used to be MSNBC, which some people call MSDNC, Democratic National Committee, it's fake news.
19: So Trump says he is banning those networks along with Politico and says he may ban others. No let-up in rising gas prices. Regular gas now $4.47. A station in the Bay Area is selling diesel for $9 a gallon. And wait till that first home heating oil bill comes.
21: We are expected to see the cost of home heating oil, as that heats a lot of homes in the Northeast. Those prices, those bills, expected to go up more than 30% this winter.
19: ABC's Elizabeth Schulze, and now Bloomberg reports, refining customers across Europe are being told by the Saudis they will be allocated no crude next month. The Philadelphia Department of Public Health is notifying the public of likely measles exposure at Children's Hospital of Philadelphia, including inside the neonatal intensive care unit. They're giving babies antibodies and telling others who may have been exposed to check for symptoms. Pennsylvania has seen 36 new cases since Wednesday's, and the deaths of four unvaccinated patients. That holdout juror in the Lindsey Clancy case says despite what people might have heard, he never doubted her guilt. He says she knew exactly what she was doing when she strangled her three children. A hearing on possibly more charges comes later this month.
2: They're basically asking the judge to look at all the evidence and all the testimony in the case and come to his own conclusion that she's not guilty by reason of insanity, effectively, and basically make it so that there's no need for an additional trial. So we'll hear arguments about that motion. It's possible we even get a ruling from the judge.
19: This is ABC News.
3: Well, it's
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0: right here on Sport Talk and the Talk Monster. Aerosmith?
1: That is correct.
0: Steven Tyler's voice has changed a whole lot over the years.
1: Yeah, as you could definitely tell, I was younger.
0: Yes.
1: Steven Tyler.
0: Very much younger. Steven Tyler. Getting us cranked up for the weekend.
1: Before the Pall Mall No Filters took charge.
0: And all the other madness that was his life.
1: I'm That's true.
0: All right, so we'll have your sports headlines. We'll play a little Service Systems Joe's Did You Know? We'll also see who's trending up, trending down the world of sports with Armstrong's On the Move. All coming your way this 5 o'clock hour here on the Talk Monster. And a reminder, Coca-Cola Red Zone back at it again. Week 5, now that Cowboy Joe's back, they can be unleashed out of their stalls and ready to take care of our Center for Sports Medicine Orthopedics Game of the Week. That's Jeff Cade and Kate Beasley. They'll be live at Marion County as the Warriors host the Sentinels from Chat Prep in a big matchup.
1: That should be a great game. Looking to see if Marion County can avenge the loss from last year.
0: Tight game last year.
1: Maybe Chat Prep repeats.
0: Maybe they do, yeah. So you got that game. Bradley Central Red Bank, we've been talking about there. You got some other pretty good matchups in McMinn County, Soddy Daisy, Oak Ridge, Cleveland. I think that ought to be an interesting matchup. And then, really, when you look at the small schools, Whitwell, Lookout Valley. Kind of looking forward to seeing what that score could be in that game. So, and also Ray County, Lakeway Christian. Interested in that one, too, because of.
1: I'm a Ray County boy. You know that, but that's going to be a tough one for the Golden Eagles.
0: When they housed Boyd Buchanan, right?
2: That was an 81-point turnaround from last year because Boyd beat them 42-10 last year. This year it was 49-0 the other way.
0: Man, that is rough.
2: Yeah.
1: I'm pulling for an Eagle win, but we will see.
0: Heritage Gordon Lee down in North Georgia, too, another big-time matchup. All right, guys, let's repeat it for the folks who haven't contributed because we love for you to chime in on our Warren and Griffin text line at 423-267-1023, and that is response to our Papa John's question of the day.
2: What a way to kick off the season. Papa John's has unveiled its ultimate pepperoni pizza, which does not hold back on flavor. This large pizza has 30% more pepperoni than the traditional large pizza, as well as a blend of Parmesan and Romano cheese and Italian seasoning. 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Better ingredients, better pizza. It's a football weekend. Better get you some.
0: All right, Joe, what you got?
1: All right, Papa John's questions of the day.
2: That was a good one.
1: Number one. Showing my range. Number one. What is your boldest prediction for the sports weekend? And our second question, a little beach talk today. So what is your favorite beach on the Florida Panhandle? What is your favorite beach on the Florida Panhandle? Facebook and X, just search Talk Radio 1023 and the Warren and Griffin text line, 423-267-1023.
0: One of my biggest bold predictions is somebody shows their tail down there in Oxford for the TV cameras, and there's some sort of issue down there.
1: You think we're going to see videos of fights?
0: Oh, yes.
1: I would, yeah. I mean, this is all, it almost feels like a Raiders-Chargers game or, you know, where things get out of hand.
0: Right.
1: There's always a fight somewhere.
0: Right. I can see that. I don't think there'll be much hospitality thrown out for LSU folks there.
2: You know what's got? You know what rivalry has a bad reputation for that is Dodgers Giants.
1: Yes,
2: I mean you'll have like fights in the
0: Didn't
2: parking lot.
0: Die?
2: Yes, you've had like fatalities from fights in that.
0: Man, people are nuts, man.
1: Dodgers and Angels kind of there, but nowhere near Dodgers Giants.
2: That's because it's hard to find Angels fans.
0: Yeah, that's true too. I'd run if I were them.
1: There's Trout.
0: Well, they're all hurt. The fans are hurt just like the players. Yeah. All right. So 267-1023. Real quick here, and then we'll hit your sports headlines. Let's see. We have got the. Let's see. How do y'all feel about the playoffs going to 24? Do you think it should stay at 12 or just 16? I mean, you know.
2: We should go back.
0: Right, but.
2: That ain't happening, but still.
0: It's not. It's going to be 24, so Can y'all quickly?
2: I just think you will have to answer his question. You will now have 8-4 teams that from the SEC and Big Ten. If you've played really good schedules and have a really good out of conference schedule, I mean, out of conference opponent or whatever, you will have 8-4 teams get in there.
0: They'd make it in there the 24th or whatever, 23rd. 267-1023.
2: Think about that, an 8-4 team with a chance to win a national championship.
0: That would be insane because it was so, you know, two teams basically matching up in the BCS era for sure. 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They're challenging, convenient, affordable, and straight up a Chattanooga tradition. Brainerd and Brown Acres Golf Courses, play them today. You got college football tonight, Miami and Wake Forest. You also have Houston and Texas Tech playing at 8 o'clock on Fox.
2: That's the only ranked team Texas Tech plays this year.
0: The whole year?
2: The whole year.
0: Wow.
2: Or at least in the preseason top 25.
0: Right. Okay, so you got that tonight. And you also have the Braves and Houston Astros tonight. And that will be at 8:10 from Houston. And that is, what'd you say, how you pronounce it, Molly?
2: Malley. Like rhymes with rally.
0: Tyler Malley. I knew that rhymes with something, but I couldn't remember what that was either. Tyler Malley.
2: Rhymes with Enos.
0: 6-10 versus
1: Menus.
2: The planet Venus.
0: How about Peter? Peter Lambert is the pitcher for Houston. The pride of San Dimas. Dimas? Dimas, California. So there you go. He's 8-9 again. First pitch at 8:10 tonight. Braves and Houston, I'm sure, on Braves Vision. So, David, what else do you have in our sports headlines?
2: Yeah, when you think about it, these teams all have 9 games to play, and the Braves are 4 up on the Phillies to win that division, but they're 4 back of the Dodgers as far as getting that second bye
0: right
2: in the National League. But, anywho, believe it or not, they're actually playing golf. The PGA Biltmore Championship in Asheville. It is a beautiful course. Nick Shipley leads with a 15-under. He followed a 65 yesterday with a 62. Ricky Castillo is at 11-under. There are 2 Baylor School alums playing in this tournament. Luke List will not make the cut. The cut line is -3. He was +1 through 2 rounds. And Steven Yeager, with 2 holes to play, is -2. So he needs a birdie on one of his final 2 holes to continue for the weekend. On the NFL front, Cooper Rush will start again for the Atlanta Falcons with Jack Strand as the backup as they prepare to host those mighty Carolina Panthers. Tua Tagovailoa is doubtful, and Michael Penix is out. The Vols announced their captains, Arion Carter, Jeremiah Telander, Deshaun Bishop, and Bennett Brady, the long snapper, will be the 4 going to midfield for tomorrow night's game against Kennesaw State. We mentioned that Texas is an early 4.5-point favorite for next week's noon showdown inside Neyland Stadium. LSU quarterback Sam Leavitt last night was upgraded from doubtful to questionable for tomorrow night's game in Oxford. And speaking of tomorrow night's game in Oxford, apparently Lane Kiffin hired fraternity members to heckle LSU's players at a practice this week ahead of the Ole Miss game.
0: You suck! That's funny.
1: Still love you, though.
2: You can see these sides, and what I'm instead of saying Will Weeks, it says S-H-I, you know, Weeks, and so stuff like that. They're just holding these things. Oh, and like this wasn't even close, but Chattanooga blew past 90 degrees today, so that is now the 46th straight day of 90 or above. That is the longest stretch since such records started being kept back in 1879.
0: Wow. So if you think it's been hot and not not normal, it's been hot and not normal, historically hot and not normal.
1: I think we break that streak next week. That's what it looks like.
0: Tuesday,
1: anyway.
0: Wednesday probably is the day, but yeah.
1: That'll be welcome.
2: Yes, it will.
0: Currently, mostly sunny and 94 degrees.
2: You get excited, and these things can change, especially with the long-range thing. But I looked, and, the Tennessee-Texas game is supposed to be sunny and 79.
0: Oh.
1: It's perfect.
0: Could you imagine at noon, too? Those fans would be like,
2: and it may be
0: you.
2: Less than that. That was just the high of Knoxville that day is 79, and so you're just kind of at noon. Yeah, maybe 74, 75 or whatever.
0: those are the days I remember best at Neyland Stadium.
2: Well, they like last night when the Bills game, it was like kickoff at 74 degrees or whatever the temperature was for kickoff, and you're just like, ooh, that'll be nice.
0: And that's hot to Buffalo people.
2: Uh-huh.
0: All right, to the Dr. Pepper hotline we go. John, welcome to Sport Talk on the Talk Monster.
3: Hey, I appreciate that.
0: Hey, John, no problem. What's up?
3: I'm just watching the Braves, and I get frustrated with Ronald Acuna. Is he a free agent at the end of the year?
1: No.
0: I don't think so.
3: Okay. Well, I heard some comment about it or something, but
1: I mean, he signed a 10-year contract.
0: And that was probably, what, 7 years ago? Maybe?
2: He'll be a free agent after the 28th season.
3: Okay. But anyway, I don't know. His lack of effort and hustle, and I mean, I know he's a great player. He could be, exceptional player. But how many times has he been picked off or made a base running error where, he can make great things happen, but, he's had the leg injury, so he just doesn't run hard. Is that the thing, or is it just he just doesn't hustle?
0: He's got a little Yasiel Puig in him, I believe, and not to the detriment that Puig had Yasiel Puig in him.
2: Especially not on Amicola Highway.
0: Right. But Acuna can definitely turn it on and turn it off every once in a while.
3: Right. Well, I mean, they're playing the other night, and they're ninth inning, and he's up with a runner on, and, they're a couple runs behind. And he hits the ground ball to shortstop, double play to end the game. He doesn't even run hard. I mean, what if they bobble the throw or, the game's over. And he's just halfway doing it down the line. And, I don't know. It's just me. But, I know he's been out. He's hitting 250s, 20, 25 home runs. But, I just don't see him as being, indispensable, I guess.
2: Well, no, I mean, this the injury, I mean, the injuries, and you're right. I mean, he's basically hitting about 30 points below his career average this year. Nobody's going to argue it has not been the greatest year for Ronald Acuna.
3: Yeah, I don't know. It's just more, if he was hustling and trying, then that would be great. But to me, he's just not doing the little things that you should do. And I'm a baseball purist, I guess, but I just want to see guys out there busting their butts.
0: I'd love to see Bobby Cox manage him. Be a different deal. Mm-hmm.
3: Yeah.
0: Thank you, John. We appreciate it, man.
2: You just go back to that 23 season where he had the 73 steals and the 41 homers, and, he hit, what did he hit that year? 337. What a monster year that was.
1: So much promise. And you thought you was going to get that every year.
0: Mm-hmm. No doubt. All right, hop on now, 267-1023. We're going to play some Service Systems Joe's Did You Know? And all you have to do is be the first caller in, 267-1023. We got the high-quality American flag, courtesy of Century Title at Escrow and Lee Highway, 5 free car washes from Scenic Suds, Talk Radio T-shirt, a couple of hats and koozies from Athens Distributing, and 2 haircuts from Great Clips. And all you have to do is be the first caller in, 267-1023. 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
5: 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Drive carefully. Art Sanders, right now traffic.
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0: Service forecast for tonight. More isolated showers, thunderstorms expected, low around 74. Tomorrow, increasing clouds with a chance of late afternoon showers, thunderstorms, a high 96, heat index 105. And then Sunday, sunny with scattered afternoon showers, thunderstorms, high 96, heat index 103. Currently, we're mostly sunny and 94 hot degrees on the Talk Monster 102.3.
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0: times 524. The game is Service Systems. Joe's, did you know? And back to the Dr. Pepper Hotline. Jason, welcome to Sport Talk. How are you?
1: I'm doing good. We're headed to Bristol for the race.
0: Atta baby! Bristol, come on baby! Now. You'll love that. You going to be able to make it for the O'Reilly's race tonight?
1: We won't make it up that in time for that, but...
0: But you're going to be there for tomorrow night, and that's all that matters. It'll be a fun time, buddy. Fun time.
1: Three generations heading up now, our first race ever.
0: Oh, man, that's sweet. Even cooler.
2: That's awesome.
0: You'll love Bristol because it's like watching a football game that's all in front of you. You go to a Talladega race, and they go all the way over there, and then they come back. So, yeah, you'll enjoy that, Jason. So you're going to have one chance for participation, two chances if you beat me in our prize pack, which is the American flag, courtesy of Century Title and Escrow, five free car washes from Scenic Suds, Talk Radio T-shirt, a couple of hats and koozies from Athens Distributing, and two haircuts from Great Clips. And we'll do the drawing a week from today, September 25th. If you're our winner, we'll tell you how to pick up your prizes. But, Jason, you know what to say when you think you know the answer.
1: WGOW is always accepted.
0: That's exactly right. Always accepted as we open the door on Service Systems. Joe's Did You Know?
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6: You drinking my sake, Kimosabi?
7: I'm struggling. Let go. You won a lot of fights, Wallace. Not this time.
6: You sipping my soupe, Guadalupe?
3: Joe's Did You Know, where you could win monster prizes just for playing. So let's get started.
8: My name is Kevin. That is my name. They call me Kevin because that's my name. Roll call. Shibuya. Ra, ya, Shibuya. Remember that office? That was a great one. That's the only thing

0: two, three, or one?
1: One gal.
0: Yes. Jason.
1: Two.
0: That's incorrect.
2: What was A? None?
0: None.
2: Quake, none.
0: Also incorrect. She was charged with three. Two for the individual murders, and then one for the two as a whole.
2: Okay.
0: Not sure why, but that's what it was.
3: Fantastic.
2: What was this, 17 or maybe even early 1800s?
3: It's 18. Yeah.
2: Okay.
0: Number three. What was the name of the uncle who arrived as a house guest of the Bordens at the same time of the murders?
2: Good night.
0: Was it Hiram Harrington, Albert Mason, John Morse, or John Borden?
2: Quake. John Morse.
0: That is correct.
2: Yes.
3: Throwing darts.
2: It's just like Morse code. Why not? I don't know.
0: Number four. What is the nickname that the Borden sisters called the hired girl or the housemaid? Was it Sally?
2: Ho.
0: Maggie? Sissy? Or Ira?
2: Quake. Sissy.
1: Hey.
0: Incorrect. Jason.
1: Hey.
0: Sally, incorrect.
2: Oh.
0: Maggie, the correct answer. And finally, thank goodness, when did Lizzie Borden die? What year? 1923, 1921, 1929, or 1927?
2: Quake.
1: Quake.
2: 27. I don't have no idea.
0: That's correct. Quake. The 3-0 win.
2: Jason, you're still in the drawing. We'll do that a week from today. And once again, if you are a winner, we'll call you and tell you to pick up your prizes, man. Hey, listen, enjoy Bristol, man. Enjoy that. That's awesome. Yeah. You guys are going to have a
1: great
2: time.
1: I'll enjoy Bristol more than I will the butt kicking you just gave me.
3: We had no idea he was a Lizzie Borden expert. We had no idea.
2: Yeah.
1: Yeah, for real.
2: Thank you, Jason. We appreciate it, man. Y'all enjoy Bristol for sure. 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Joe, did you know?
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6: ABC News, I'm Wayne Cabot. President Trump said today he's banning news networks from the White House for their coverage. He did not offer specifics.
7: It's really just cumulative stories over the last 2 years. You get sick of it.
6: He named CNN, MS Now, and Politico as networks he is banning, effective immediately, and he warned others may follow. Measles scare at a neonatal intensive care unit, the esteemed Children's Hospital of Philadelphia, giving antibodies now to infants and babies because of a probable exposure there in a state that has seen the deaths of four unvaccinated patients, including two children. They're reporting three dozen new cases since Wednesday in America's worst measles outbreak in a quarter century. Regular gas hit $4.47 a gallon today, diesel averaging $6.50. In-person voting for this year's midterms underway today in Virginia, Minnesota, South Dakota, and Idaho. Next week, Illinois, Michigan, Vermont, and North Dakota. This is ABC News.
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12: Watch out for wrecks on 75 northbound just before exit 11. 27 northbound between Manufacturers and Dayton Boulevard. 153 northbound just before DuPont Parkway and 58 at Murray Hills. Drive carefully. Art Sanders, right now traffic.
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0: More Talk the Talk Monster. A little bit of Billy Ocean. Cool, oh, yeah. When she steps in the room. A little beach music. Joe Still. In beach, so beach mode. I don't blame you.
1: Yeah, it doesn't feel right being here.
0: You're like, where's my beer and my seafood and all that other stuff that we enjoyed for a week? I could only imagine. 267-1023. So we'll see who's trending up, trending down the world of sports with Armstrong's On the Move. 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I promise Faith will take care of you, as she has done that for me for the last couple of years in a different number of skin things that have gone on in my life. Trust me. All right, so hey, let's go. Let's see who's trending up, turning down the world of sports. Time for Armstrong's On the Move. Good luck. Moving up, 'cause
2: I'm moving out. On the Move, brought to you by the Armstrong Company. 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And they're absolutely the best. 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
0: Yes, let's start on negative, and that way we can end on positive going to the weekend, right? On the Move down, 3 years ago today, we lost Kevin West.
1: Oh, yeah.
0: Three years to the day. Man. Miss that guy every day. Is one of those people that you just didn't realize how much he was affecting your life until he's not in your life. You know, just sit down and talk for 2 minutes. You know, guidance on how would you do this if this came up as far as on the radio stuff. And just an amazing human being, man. I wish I'd have appreciated him a whole lot more when we had him, but
1: a pro's pro,
0: the pro's pro,
1: yeah,
0: bingo, you nailed it. And his you know, training and military background and all that stuff, he could really manage people fairly.
1: No doubt about that.
0: He
1: no
0: was
1: doubt.
0: Incredibly fair. So he'll always be missed. But 3 years ago today, just doesn't seem possible that it's that long. So also on the Move down, we'll say, trips to Australia for Sean McVay. Did you see that quote?
1: Uh-uh.
0: Sean McVay of the Rams said, never, ever, ever, ever, ever will we do that again. Now, of course, that's the NFL, and they have a weird sense of humor, so they'll probably send him there next year again. But it was funny because he was just like, that was a terrible experience. Don't want to do it again. I mean, just everything about it was negative, and they got their butts kicked.
1: I'll stick with Outback.
0: That's right.
3: Of course, the big deal was the Niners went out there more than a week before the game, and the Rams just decided to do the 24-hour thing. And
1: I mean, I'm not saying that's the big main difference, but it kind of showed.
0: It did kind of show, for sure. So that's on the Move down. Trips to Australia for Sean McVay. On the Move up, and I've banged this drum for years now, Joey McGuire. He is the Texas Tech head football coach. And as we noted earlier in the show, tonight, a ranked matchup, and it's the only ranked team that Texas Tech plays all year, right, David? Wasn't that the...
3: Yeah.
0: 13th-ranked Texas Tech will host number 22 Houston at 8 o'clock on Fox tonight. Tech a 7.5-point favorite there. It's in Lubbock, Texas, of course. But Joey McGuire, Texas Tech head coach, has come out and said, Friday Night Lights or high school football on a Friday night in Texas is sacred. I do not like the fact that we are playing a football game on Friday night, in a college football game on Friday night in the state of Texas.
1: Any state.
0: I could not agree more, Coach McGuire, because that's what I've said too. The NFL be damned. Y'all stay away from Friday nights, man. Let these kids have some spotlight. You don't have to just be the machine that you are and chew it all up. And now you're seeing college last, oh, I guess 10 years or so, switch from where Thursday was really good. Now they don't put hardly any good games on Thursday, and they move some to Friday. So, come on. Let the high school football folks have a little spotlight in all this football madness, too. So, I agree completely with Joey McGuire from Texas Tech. But, of course, they'll play tonight, and it'll be on Fox, and TV dictates everything. So, but good on Joey McGuire for at least pushing back a little bit. Joe, how about you, sir? What you got?
1: On the move down, have not watched this, don't know anything about it. I've just heard the name Meet the Earls, and I think that's a Netflix thing. I'm not real sure, but seen commercials for it.
0: Is that like Dan Earl?
1: No. Now, I'd watch that. I would be tuned in to that. But it's a young girl and her family who apparently is lots of followers, influencer type, who got her own show. And, yeah, that irritates me. I mean, so that's on the move down.
0: Oh, Alex Earl.
1: I think that's it.
0: A-L-I-X.
1: Yeah. So, yeah, you got that. On the move up, there's a reason, Joe.
0: Earl meets world.
1: Okay, yeah. Called. Yeah, whatever.
0: You brought it up.
1: There was a reason I made Lizzie Borden the topic of Joe's Did You Know.
3: Do tell.
1: And sticking with Netflix, there's a new Lizzie Borden show, I think 8 episodes, and it is fantastic.
0: Like a documentary?
1: No, it's kind of a recreation type show.
0: Okay.
1: It is great. It is great. It's not for your kids.
0: I wouldn't imagine.
1: There's some innuendo and just straight up about stuff.
0: Well, and you know how it ends.
1: Yeah, you kind of do. But I think they take some, they switch it up a little bit. Just, I don't think it's fully the whole truth, nothing but the truth. So, yeah, if you got a chance, check that out. The Lizzie Borden show on Netflix. Very good. On the move up, The Beach. Fantastic. Now, I told Quake this story. Got caught in a bit of you have those pop-up storms coming through on the beach. I was under an umbrella, and wind was blowing really hard. You know, rain was coming down pretty heavy, but stuck it out because I'm a G like that, right? Mm. Well, as it was raining, it's starting to light up a little bit. I looked out, and about 400, 500 yards out in the water, I just happened to be looking at the right spot. A shark comes up out of the water, and there must have been some type of fish or something swimming near the surface, out of the water, and then goes back down into the water. And again, this is like 400, 500 yards out. And it was big seeing it from that point of view, from where I was at on the beach. So I can't imagine actually how big that thing was. It wasn't a whale. You could tell it was a friggin' shark. And seeing that thing, as soon as I saw it, I go, oh, shh.
3: And like, it was real. It wasn't mechanical like Jaws.
1: No. I mean, yeah, it wasn't locked into one movement. It was all natural. It was all natural. So that was a pretty cool moment. I've never seen that before.
0: Did you see his white belly?
1: I did, yeah. So what I saw was this belly as he's doing like a sideways jump. It was crazy and very, very cool. And finally,
3: and Joe, I mean, not to interrupt, but like Panama City had that shark attack earlier this summer.
1: Yeah.
3: Where the guy was swimming and training and just, I mean, that was horrifying. I just don't get the desire to swim in the water that far out.
1: Every year.
3: That's a road game.
0: Yes, yeah. It is.
1: Every year you see video from Panama City where it's someone on like a 19th floor or something, one of those resorts, looking down on the water, and you see this like group of 5 to 10 sharks in this one area. And then you got, Teddy over here, doing his thing. And I always think, I'll still get out there, probably get bit. But yeah, just looking at it at that point, you're like, nah, that's not for me. All right, finally, beach games. I like playing this little game where you sit out on your, if you're at a hotel or resort, you got that little porch you can sit on. And I like to sit out there, especially when it's kind of windy out and you've got canopies out on the beach and tents. And sometimes those things get a little squirrely and some might fall, some might get away from someone. So I pretend that I'm able to hear what the woman is saying to the man when that happens, kind of like, what idiot, Jerry, what the hell are you doing? My ex was a lot better putting up tents. So, that's just what I do. I'm an idiot. I know it. But, beach games, that's always fun.
3: I will say that you bringing up something, when you see when it really starts whipping, yeah, and you see those umbrellas flip up and you've got the...
0: That is a weapon.
3: Uh-huh. You've got the post of that thing coming at you, and you're just like, no thanks.
1: And you've always got the woman standing right there as the man is fixing everything. I like making up the narration there. It's always fun in my mind.
0: Beach games.
1: That's all. That's it, Quake.
0: All right. Thank you, Joe. David, what about you?
3: All right. Real quick before I delve into this, I want to go back to your thing on college football and Friday nights, because it is amazing. I was just scrolling through the schedule. There are just about every Friday night we'll have an ACC game, a Big Ten game, and a Big 12 game. Yeah. This is way down the road. Friday, November 13th, FSU at Pitt, Illinois at UCLA, Houston at Colorado, all on a Friday night.
0: As much problem, though, in November as I do September, October, because, high schools are usually...
3: Oh, you're saying most of the playoffs. The
0: majority of them.
3: Yeah,
0: right.
3: It is constant, though.
0: Oh, yeah. I mean, they're just going to take it all over. At some point in time, it'll be the only night you won't have football is Tuesday nights. And that'll still be reserved.
3: You'll still have action, yes.
0: Yeah, of course.
3: All right, on the move down, we mentioned this earlier. Dabo Swinney, he has done amazing things at Clemson, including two national championships. But he's 9-9 in his last 18 games, so there is a lot of talk about Dabo. But his contract's through 2031, and he's got a buyout of $57 million. And like we said, what makes this really awkward is somewhere down the line, they'd probably like to build a statue of Dabo because of what he's done for that school. Very awkward days in Clemson. And they've got Carolina tomorrow. And to me, that is I think that's a noon kick. That's an absolute flip of the coin.
0: Yeah.
3: So we shall see. On the move up, the Buffalo Bills christen their new stadium with a 41-31 win over the Lions. Josh Allen, three passing touchdowns, two rushing touchdowns, looked absolutely like Josh Allen at his best. James Cook, more of the same, 21 carries for 135 yards and a score. Jacob Saylors for the Lions had a couple of kickoff returns.
0: I saw one of those, yeah. I was like, there he is, he's out there.
3: Yep, two for 58 yards, so not too shabby. Also on the move up, I thought this was kind of funny, Fernando Mendoza of Joe's Raiders. In the opener, he wore his helmet, didn't play, but was on the sidelines wearing his helmet the entire game so he could listen to Clint Kubiak's play calls. And so he was eventually asked, why didn't you just wear a headset? And he said, I was never offered a headset. I didn't know that was an option. So he just wore his helmet and stood.
0: Welcome to the league.
3: Yes. Yes, been a while since he's been a backup.
0: Right, right.
3: Let's see. What else do we have? On the move down, yeah, going into the pop culture world here. Remember the old Coldplay concert where the couple got busted?
0: Yeah. Yep.
3: Kristen Cabot, I think is her name. She has come out saying, we were both separated. It was the first and only time. Even if I did have an affair, that's nobody's business.
0: Well, then why'd you duck so quickly?
3: There was a response. There was a response to this story that just said, if she would just shut up, people would forget about her.
0: Exactly. Yep. You're already out of the news cycle. You're just bringing yourself back into it.
3: It's like every 2 months, you just whole thing resurfaces again. And if so, just let it go.
1: Yeah. I feel a book coming on.
0: There's nothing going to change what happened.
1: Nope.
0: We saw what we saw.
3: Let's see. On the move up. Boy, this is Babylon B. I don't know what motivated this one. Subway begins promotional offer using real meat for a limited time.
0: Oh, man.
3: I was like, ouch. Wow. And then finally, I saw this too. Back in the day, your Friday night lineup, and this is wild because now we don't think of Friday night being a TV night at all. But Friday night, in our childhood on CBS, you had the Incredible Hulk, followed by the Dukes of Hazzard, followed by Dallas.
0: Yep.
3: That was your Friday night lineup on CBS.
0: And it was awesome.
1: Was it Falcon Crest after that, I believe?
3: May have been. I just know that was like your 8 to 9, 9 to 10,
1: that
3: 10
1: was,
3: to 11.
1: That was great.
0: Yeah, I think at some point it was like Dukes of Hazzard went to 8 o'clock, and then it was Dallas and Falcon Crest or something like that. All right, every time we talk about it, it's about a guy named Mark. And if you've got a move, whether it's residential or commercial, it doesn't matter. He's moved it all. And that's just him being in the industry forever. He's very experienced. He can handle it. Take the stress off your shoulders. Just call Mark. It's Mark Oglesby, the pro's pro at Armstrong. This is Quake, and I'm here with C. Mark Warren of Warren & Griffin, and you guys recently moved your law office. What kind of move did you have?
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6: Watch out for wrecks on Shalaford at Hamilton Place Boulevard. 75 northbound both before and after exit 11. 27 northbound between Manufacturers and Dayton Boulevard. 153 northbound just before DuPont Parkway and 58 at Murray Hills. Drive carefully. Art Sanders, right now traffic.
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0: Straight to the Dr. Pepper Hotline. Roy, thanks for hanging on. Welcome to the Talk Monster.
11: Hey, Blake.
0: Hey, Roy, what's up?
11: I just wanted to thank you for recommending Keith Plumbing. I used them, and I was more than satisfied. Of course, I told them I heard about them on Sport Talk, so just giving you a plug.
0: Thank you, Roy. We appreciate you doing that and appreciate you taking the time out to call us and tell us about that. Thank you.
11: No problem. Hey, while I got you here, I hope the Braves don't get that bye. Seems like these teams to get by have a hard time cranking it back up.
0: Well, and that's happened before.
3: Yeah, there have been examples of both. I guess it was 3 years ago where the Braves and Dodgers both had the byes, and that was the year that was a crazy World Series. That was like Texas and Arizona. But, yeah, the three best records in baseball that year all went down in flames because sometimes I can throw you out of rhythm.
11: Yeah, and the Braves seem to be having problems hitting the ball right now anyhow, so I'm not sure they need the time off. Anyhow, have a good day.
0: Clay. Thank you. You too, Roy. We appreciate you very much, and thank you for using Keith Plumbing. I'll let Kay Keith know all about that. Appreciate it. All right, texter from our Warren and Griffin text line, Chattanooga's largest injury law firm. Favorite beach, Siesta Key, Sarasota, Florida. Beautiful beach. All right. Boldest prediction, says 443. Kiffin gets breaks beat off of him. Signal Mountain finally gets a win tonight, and favorite beach is Destin. I'd have to say mine's Destin, too, just because I've been there the most, I guess. Green water, white sand, but
1: if you're taking just beach and that's it, then that one's hard to beat. Right. But
0: when you get off campus of where you're staying and you get in that traffic, you're going to be out there for a couple hours.
1: Destin's just way too busy for me.
3: That's
1: way too busy.
0: I hear you.
1: I can't do it.
0: Texter 544 says, favorite beach, Grayton Beach. Boldest prediction, Kiffin get through Saturday without controversy. We know that's not going to happen. Probably not with him, at least. Text 488. Mylan is pronounced Mylan. Yeah, okay. 2671 or 2324. Did Joe hire his new AD, or is he going to take the job?
1: By God, I might do it.
0: I mean, at this point in time, I'd take the job just to get fired.
1: Yeah, I've never had one of those.
0: I never have either. But
1: make more pay when you get fired.
0: Apparently, yeah, you can get $30 or $40 million as you walk away.
3: Joe's going to get the job and go, by golly, this is a basketball school.
0: Exactly. From here on out, basketball.
1: All revenue goes to the baseball team.
0: Yeah, David. Thank you, as always. We
3: always
0: appreciate
3: enjoy it.
0: You're going down to cover Baylor and DGG and the gang, which I don't think we'll see as much DGG this Friday night as we did another Friday night.
3: I think you're right.
0: Yeah. So
1: he's a beast.
0: He is a beast. You saw those highlights from last Friday.
3: Yeah, that kicks at 7:30. I'm not sure if he's on the field at 8.
0: Exactly. So if you're going, you better get there quickly. Yeah, maybe a couple swing passes and two or three carries, and it's like, come on out there, number zero. All right, top of the hour news. We'll get a preview from our Center for Sports Medicine Orthopedics Coca-Cola Red Zone Game of the Week with Jeff Cate coming back. That'll be live from Jasper over there in Marion County. Fourth quarter coming your way. Hang tight.
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13: From ABC News, I'm Wayne Cabot. President Trump said today he's banning three major news organizations from the White House because of issues he has with their coverage.
14: Politico and MS Now, which nobody ever heard of, and CNN, which is doing very poorly. The reason they do so poorly is because they have no credibility. And if they had credibility, I wouldn't be sitting here right now. So we are banning them. Yes, we are. And there may be others to follow.
13: Paramount now says its bid for Warner Brothers includes foreign investment totaling just under 50%, mostly from Saudi Arabia, UAE, and Qatar. Paramount has told California it intends to leave Hollywood if the state doesn't drop its antitrust suit. A political battle may be holding up life-saving help for hundreds of measles patients in Pennsylvania. As word comes of possible exposure now inside the Children's Hospital of Philadelphia, including its neonatal intensive care unit.
15: Pennsylvania now seeing over 100 measles cases in the last week alone. The total number of infections topping over 730. And now the state is requesting assistance from the CDC's disease detectives to help contain the outbreak. But the state is also saying it would rescind that request if the CDC did not acknowledge the four measles deaths it had reported. It comes after an online feud between Health Secretary RFK Jr. and Pennsylvania Governor Josh Shapiro about the deaths. Yuri Benajad, ABC News, New York.
13: And 36 more measles cases reported today since Wednesday in Pennsylvania. A vehicle bomb explodes at a mosque in northwest Pakistan, 21 dead, including police, showing up for prayers. The World Food Program says because of a massive shortfall in funding, more than a million people in South Sudan may lose access to food next month. American farmers are doing well, says Vice President Vance, campaigning today for Republicans in Iowa, crediting exports under President Trump, but acknowledging more work needs to be done. He didn't mention tariffs or the rise in diesel, now $6.50 a gallon. This is ABC News.
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6: Watch out for wrecks on Shalford Road at Hamilton Place Boulevard and 75 northbound near exit 11. Drive carefully. Art Sanders, right now, traffic.
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0: 6:05. It's the Talk Monster Sport Talk WGOW. Quake Cowboy Pasquale hanging around too as he's about to go cover Baylor and Christ Presbyterian. Also, we'll have Jeff Cate live here in just a matter of minutes from Jasper, Tennessee for Marion County hosting Chat Prep. So we'll get an update on that going into, of course, week 5 of the Coca-Cola Red Zone tonight, 8 to 11.
1: Depending on who you ask, it's Jasper hosting Chat Prep.
0: Oh, yeah. I guess we're... Oh, because was it yesterday, David, or was it Wednesday? But there was a caller.
2: Charlie.
0: Charlie, the caller, called in and said, hey, y'all think that South Pittsburgh and Jasper ever play again?
2: And then he just wanted us to research everything that happened right. in that rivalry.
0: And we're like, we're going to go with you being a South Pittsburgh guy. Just a hunch.
1: Oh, that is a loyal bunch of folks.
0: It does not get old. It really doesn't, man. No. It's so funny. Every single time, the passion is just through the roof on both those teams.
1: And you just got the Whitwell folk over there on the side going, hey, right. Remember, we won a state title here recently.
0: Yeah, it was like 2017 or 18, whenever it was. But, yeah, we were there one time. Remember that? Jasper, what else did he say, too? Because he goes, y'all, I think it was like, y'all know the series record and that, blah, blah, blah. I'm like, well, no, not off top, because you said I'm going to have to look in the Stephen Hargis book. And he's like, oh, Rick Nyman at 12 will know it. Like, hell, call him. Rick Nyman at 12 probably does know it.
2: It was not the most balanced college sport talk history.
1: Oh, that was great.
2: It was awesome. Quake was finally like, we're going to assume you're South Pittsburgh.
0: It was awesome. Good stuff. Good stuff there for sure. All right. So we got all kinds of good games tonight. Is he ready to go?
1: I believe so.
0: All right. We got Jeff Cate live out there. Jasper, Tennessee, Marion County, and Chat Prep are Center for Sports Medicine Orthopedics Game of the Week. Jeff, how are you, bud?
3: Doing good, man. And guys, do you hear this in the background? Nothing. It is very peaceful right now at Bill Baxter Stadium here at Marion County High School. Again, as you mentioned, for tonight's Center for Sports Medicine and Orthopedics Game of the Week. Chat Prep making the trip back out here to Jasper to take on Marion County. And, Joe, I heard you mentioning this earlier during the show, but looking to go back-to-back on these guys after an 18-6 win here on this field last year. And snap a 4-0 Marion County start to the season. You know, Chat Prep's on a two-game streak, winning two in a row after starting their season 0-2. But, yeah, they got a big win last week against a ranked team in Milan, I should say, in 2A. And they're looking to kind of repeat the same performance they did last week here tonight.
0: So do they just have back-to-back at Marion because Chat Prep doesn't have a stadium? Is that it?
3: I would assume that'd probably be the best case.
0: That seems tough, man, on Chat Prep.
2: Yeah.
3: But, yeah, I mean, you know, as we all know, you know, that team we're going to see here tonight, Chat Prep, very physical, especially up front on the line of scrimmage. And they got playmakers, on, you know, that could kind of match the speed. So, you know, I think just talking to a couple people connected to Marion County, they weren't really that impressed or, you know, just I guess not a letdown, if you can call a victory a letdown against Sequatchie County. But it sounds like they said they could have played a lot better. So I think they know that they got to play their best against this tough physical Chat Prep team to keep their undefeated season in check.
1: Well, yeah, if you're judging by their first three games, even though those opponents were not as tough as Sequatchie County, and I would be a little less impressed with their performance. But Sequatchie County is a way better team than the previous game. So, I mean,
0: Brainerd, Polk County, and Whitwell were the first three games.
1: Yeah, so, I mean,
0: and it was at Sequatchie County.
3: Yeah, definitely one of the tougher places to play. It's kind of a setting like this. You know, you got the mountains in the background here behind the field house and the scoreboard here at Bill Baxter Stadium. So, you know, it's been a few years since we've been out here. I think we came out this way during our 30th season of the Red Zone. So, it's been too long. And it's been, you know, for like we said, for Marion County, coming off a Blue Cross Bowl appearance last year in 2A, kind of looking to go back and finish the job at Finley Stadium. But, you know, for Chat Prep, looking to kind of get some momentum going and continue the momentum, I should say, as they go into a region slate that includes the likes of Tyner. So, a lot on the line here tonight. Should be a great atmosphere and a great football game.
1: Jeff, real quick, your thoughts on Red Bank and Bradley Central. It seems like that one is looking to be a really good game as well. And, you know, Red Bank needed a big win, and Bradley Central looking to continue their winning ways.
3: Yeah, for sure. And, you know, coming in to this game right here, you know, you have Red Bank getting their first win of the season last week, you know, right at at East Ridge. So definitely got off to a good start there. Now, you know, they let East Ridge back in that game, you know, leading 28-7. East Ridge gets back in that game and as an onside kick attempt away from tying the game up. It was a 28-21 decision last week in our game of the week right here on the red zone for sure. But, you know, for Bradley Central, it's kind of a mirror image of Chad Prep a little bit. You know, they kind of got off to a slow start, dropping their first two games. But, you know, they've been on a two-game winning streak of their own. So looking to, you know, go the, you know, three in a row here. And, you know, those first two games they lost, obviously we know who those were to. McMinn County, Walker Valley, combined 9 points was the margin of defeat there in those two games for Coach Floyd's team. But, and also, this is hard to believe as well. This is Red Bank's first home game at Red Bank Community Stadium this year here tonight. So a lot, it should be a great atmosphere over there near the Red Deer Range as well.
1: Well, they played that schedule and it was on the road. That is tough.
3: It's crazy.
0: We were saying that Ted Gatewood needs, somebody needs to check on him. That's whoever made that schedule is crazy. That's so tough. And I'm not sure they have to be that tough.
3: And, you know, you have a series that like this one. 66th meeting, I believe, tonight, and it's a fairly even series, you know, with Bradley Central leading 32-30 with three ties. So a lot of history and two well-coached football teams with two guys who've been around a long, long time. Obviously, Damon Floyd at Bradley Central and Ted Gatewood at both of those coaches at their alma mater. So, you know, this game will definitely mean something to both of those guys for sure.
0: That's cool.
1: Hey, Jeff, are you any word on Connor Jenny? Is he playing tonight for Silverdale?
3: Sources close to the situation tell me he likely will not suit up for the Seahawks tonight when they go up to Knoxville to take on CAK. I agree with that decision. Even if he can play, there's a lot of key football games for the Seahawks in that October stretch. That begins on October 9th when they host Boyd Buchanan. Then they have to hit the road against Notre Dame and CCS to close out the season. So, you know, they go up there tonight. They're off next week.
0: And CAK and is really good.
3: Yeah. They are. And then, speaking of good teams up in Knoxville, in the Knoxville area up that way, they play Lakeway Christian, I believe, on October 2nd. So, you know, if you're looking at maybe, you tell me what you guys think. Maybe, you know, if he's ready to go against Lakeway, maybe throw him out there for a little bit. And if it gets out of hand or, you know, you don't want to risk an injury to probably, you know, the leader of your football team for sure.
1: What is Lakeway Christian? Are they 4A, 5A?
0: They're Division Two.
1: Okay.
0: So they're in the same as Boyd Buchanan, Silverdale, Notre Dame, all that. And man,
3: Joe,
0: they got a team this year.
3: Woo. Joe, you should know this. They're playing your Ray County Golden Eagles tonight, aren't they?
1: It's just another team in the way. That's all it is for me, son. What are you talking about?
3: It's pretty big talk from a guy who picked against his alma mater and picked him this week.
1: Well, I'm not an idiot. I'm a fan, but not an idiot.
0: Right, you're trying to win the contest, but it's all
3: that's true.
0: Done. Give me your thoughts, coming back to Marion County there, Jeff. Give me your thoughts on, of course, their Colin Beeson. Their quarterback from Marion County, Colin Beeson. We know all about the athlete that is Zayden Humphrey, who played a little quarterback last year, but he can do running back, wide receiver. I mean, he's got 10 catches for 214 yards and 3 TDs this year from a wide receiver standpoint. So give me a little bit about your thoughts, like I said, on Colin Beeson.
3: Well, looking forward to – I mean, this is the first time I've seen this guy in person, so I'm kind of looking forward to seeing, you know, with my own eyes. Obviously, you see clips, whether on social media or any of our local news stations for sure, right? But, you know, like you said, definitely a big piece to this team for sure. In addition, I mean, a couple guys, you know, that stick out to me as well. Obviously, a senior leader in Zayden Humphrey, in addition to, you know, Quincy Mills, who's an upperclassman as well. So, you know, I think for Coach Stark, you're definitely going to rely on those guys to kind of plant the seeds like, hey, this team beat you last year. It can be done again. So, yeah, looking forward to seeing those three guys, especially for the Marion County Warriors, no doubt.
1: You know, one game that we really haven't discussed, and maybe you guys did earlier in the week, but the one that I'm keeping an eye on is Cleveland hosting Oak Ridge, because we all know what happened with Cleveland Maryville, and Maryville waxed them pretty good. So will Cleveland be able to bounce back against a roster that, you know, so Oak Ridge is good, but I think Cleveland can hang with them. So it's going to be very interesting to see how they rebound.
3: Yeah, for sure. You know, and it's just like last week, right? Cleveland's going to be playing a team that's undefeated. You know, you have Oak Ridge coming in with a 4-0 mark. Cleveland dropping, you know, their first game of the season, as you guys, as you mentioned last week at Maryville, 33-0. So, but everybody knows the story. We've talked about this several times. You know, Cleveland going 1-9 last year in Chris Brown's first season there at Benny Monroe Stadium definitely got things turned around. And you talk about a tough stretch. Joe, I think we talked about this, I believe, last week on Off the Bench Radio or Friday on the Red Zone last week. Look at the stretch that Cleveland has. You have at Maryville, Oak Ridge at home tonight. Then you have a trip to Tyner next week, and then followed by a game against your biggest rival, Bradley Central, on October 2nd. So that's a pretty tough stretch right there. But, you know, in 6A, you know that's definitely going to be the, I guess, the weekly, you know, on the menu for sure, in addition to a tough non-region slate. So I agree with what you said as well. Definitely want to see how this team responds. Especially with the new belief system that they believe in themselves. Obviously, we know about Kaysen McGowan, the senior quarterback for the Blue Raiders. They're definitely going to rely on him, making plays down the field and keeping plays alive, stepping up in the pocket with his feet for sure.
0: We'll have Cleveland and Bradley Central in 2 weeks on the Friday Night Rivals, so I can't wait for that one for sure.
3: That's going to be fun. And, you know, another one, I guess, you know, this game does not look like a great one on paper, but it's really a toss-up, right? Whitwell, Lookout Valley.
0: Yes, we talked about that earlier. Same thing. Like, exactly right.
3: The golden meeting, the 50th meeting all time between these two teams. Lookout Valley looking for their first win against the Tigers since 2012. So, you know, Lookout Valley with a 2-2 mark, and Whitwell looking to crack the crack the win column on the year. They're 0-4 at the moment. So I think that game could be sneaky good over there in the Valley tonight. But we'll definitely be keeping an eye on that during the Coca-Cola Red Zone beginning at 8 o'clock tonight right here on Talk 102.3.
0: Attaboy.
1: You've done it all, Jeff. Well, you still more to do at 8, but right. for this hour, you've done it all.
0: At least you've warmed up good.
3: it's like the dentist on Seinfeld says, well, you know, I'll do what I can.
0: Yeah, so. That's right. Anti-dentite. All right, Jeff, thank you as always, buddy. And 8 o'clock, we'll crank it up for the Coca-Cola Red Zone Week 5 here on the Talk Monster.
1: And before you head out, Jeff, give everyone your social media info so they know where to find you.
3: That's what I'm talking about. Thank you, Cowboy. I appreciate that. You can go to @TheJeffKate on X, @TheJeffKate. 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And you might find some stuff on the Off the Bench Instagram account as well. You never know what you're going to find. 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So don't change the dial. There's no reason to go anywhere else.
1: And it's one of those quilted that grandma used to make type of blankets, so it's made with care.
0: Yes, love and care.
3: Couldn't say it better myself. I love it. Let's
0: thank you, Jeff.
1: I'm an idiot. Thanks, Jeff.
0: Appreciate it, Jeff. All right. So I'm not going to use his name, but this is a very good source who has ties into the Division II AA region. Says Lakeway Christian isn't just off the interstate. The exit just past Sevierville. Some guy in Tennessee owned like 89 McDonald's and a bunch of land and donated around $60 million to start the school. It's a gorgeous campus, and they just brought in about 11 Canadians. Sound familiar? Got a bunch of kids from the Nashville area. Lakeway and Grace Baptist up in Knoxville will be the juggernauts in our division for a long time. Grace Baptist is also bringing in kids from all over.
1: Well, I know seeing what they've done so far this year, it looked like they are going to be tough to deal with.
0: Yes, they're going to be hard to handle. And that's the thing. I mean, if for you folks that may not remember going all the way back, how this whole thing started with this Canadian connection was that when COVID shut down, Canadian officials said we will not be playing high school football. And so they were seniors, and they wanted to find a place in America that they could play. And I believe the first one was at Macaulay, if I'm not mistaken.
1: I think you're right.
0: And then all of a sudden now the door has been smashed in, and that is a pipeline, certainly to, you know, Macaulay, Baylor, Lakeway, wherever they're bringing them. They've typically been very, very good, too.
1: Now, if we can bring more of those DGGs in, I mean, that's just what happens, right? They're all like him. They come in.
0: I'm not sure there's another one like him, but we'll see, I guess, as the years click off for sure. All right, Joe, tell us about Nuga Sports Cards. By the way, we'll be out there a week from yesterday. We'll be out there this coming Thursday. And I want to say this before you tell them about it. There are a pair of Tennessee-Texas tickets on the line. You can go out there right now or this weekend, whenever they're open, and register for those Tennessee-Texas tickets, and we'll be giving those away at the remote on Thursday. So that's going to be really cool.
1: And, you want to stop in.
0: Some lucky winner is going to be super pumped about that. So, once again, it's Nuga Sports Cards. They bring you Sport Talk and the Talk Monster.
1: As Quake said, they'll be the new destination for UT and Texas tickets on Thursday. But right now, sports cards, Pokemon, collectibles, they are the new destination for those in the tri-state area. 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
0: Weather service forecast for tonight. Excuse me. Isolated showers and thunderstorms possible, low around 74. Tomorrow, increasing clouds and a chance of late afternoon showers, thunderstorms, high 96, heat index 105. Sunday, sunny, scattered afternoon showers, thunderstorms, high 96, heat index of 104. Currently, we're mostly sunny and 94 degrees at Moccasin Bend. Talk 102.3.
10: The mayor's on the hotline, the other mayor's in the hemp house green room, and the superintendent is pulling into the parking lot. And guess what? 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

0: Sport Talk, our Friday tradition. A little bit later than normal, but hey, it still works.
1: Still on beach time, sorry.
0: Still works.
1: Sorry.
0: Well, it's central time down there.
1: That's true. I'm early.
0: That's right. That's right.

Easy. Ole Miss beats LSU. Wow, okay. Here it is. A salute to you folks who have served our country. But keep us free.

0: 87 says Ole Miss beats LSU. Panama City Beach, I saw Tommy Lee at Club La Vila. I'll bet he was throwing down.
1: Yep.
0: This texter says, I have endless photos of wet t-shirt contests from the 80s at Club La Vila. Also have a zombie bucket. Whatever that is. I don't even know. It's scary. Orange Beach, Alabama. That's a pretty good one.
1: I've heard lots of good things about Orange Beach.
0: Yep. I think 16 should be an absolute max for the playoffs, says that texter. Did you hear about Belichick resigning? No, we didn't. His son did, though. I think it was Stephen Belichick.
1: He had a little drug issue, right?
0: I'm not sure exactly.
1: Oh, that was the rumor, anyway.
0: Yeah, I don't, really don't know. So, favorite beach? Some. Some beach.
1: And that's the winner.
0: Somewhere. That is the winner. All right, you get a little Defeat or Destroy when we return here on the Talk Monster. WGOW. It's Sport Talk.
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3: ABC News, I'm Wayne Cabot. Banned from entering the White House, CNN, MS Now, and Politico, effective immediately, says President Trump, taking issue with their coverage and threatening other news organizations could be next. CNN denouncing the move, saying it stands behind its White House team and their fair and accurate reporting. As Trump's prescription drug price agreement takes shape, he says some vaccines will be next.
4: We'll take out certain vaccines that people are a little worried about.
3: Pennsylvania reporting 36 new cases since Wednesday of measles, hundreds in all, and now there are fears of exposure at Children's Hospital Philadelphia, including inside the neonatal intensive care unit. Campaigning for Republicans in Iowa, Vice President Vance said farmers are doing well because of exports under Trump. Didn't mention the tariffs or rising gas and diesel, saying the Republican candidate for Senate, Ashley Hinton, skipped the event. Diesel at $6.50 a gallon. This is ABC.
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0: We're talking talk monster. Little James Brown for you. WGOW. Don't forget Coco Red Zone. Back for its 33rd year and week number 5 this Friday night, 8 to 11, here on the Talk Monster. Center for Sports Medicine Orthopedics Game of the Week. Chat prep at Marion County. Jeff Kate and Cade Beasley will have all the details live on the scene there in Jasper. And, of course, Cowboy Joe, Kenny, and Chip will have all your other scores here back in the studio throughout the evening, 8 to 11 tonight. Coca-Cola Red Zone. Working it, baby. Working it. Once again on the Talk Monster.
1: They picked a good one.
0: They did pick a good one. Picked a real good one.
1: God, Joe's going to be so geeked tonight. Be, all fresh, batteries recharged, ready to go.
2: Uh-huh. Oh, there's no doubts.
0: We can't wait to hear it. That's for sure.
2: Brushed off all that white crust. Uh-huh. No more of that. No more of that around my battery.
0: No more seafood shells or yeah, no. Sandy dust and all that good stuff.
2: It's amazing how much sand you bring back with you when you try not to.
0: Yes, it is. That is the fact. In the car and everything. You're like, how did that get in there? Anyway.
1: In your britches.
0: Yes, the two. All right, so let's do it. Let's see who's our high school football picks because at this point in time, we call it defeat or destroy.
3: Whatever he hits, he destroys.
1: All right, let's get it going with the Center for Sports Medicine Game of the Week, Chattanooga Prep. At Marion County.
0: Joe, you want to take it first?
1: Of course, this was a game Chattanooga Prep won last year.
0: Yes.
1: 18-6, the first time they'd ever played.
2: Yeah, Marion County really has it rolling this year, undefeated, obviously. And their first three games really rolled up the scores. Not much resistance there. But then they ran into Squatchy County, who gave them a one-score game, if I'm not mistaken. Yeah, that's correct. It was an 8-point, 23-15 win for Marion County. And Chat Prep... You know, they obviously start off the season that great game against Meigs, loses it in 3 overtimes. They've had a couple wins here against Hickson and Milan, you know, some decent wins there. But I think this year, I think Marion County's improved, and I think they're going to be a team we see deep, deep in the playoffs and quite possibly see them in Chattanooga for the state championship. So I think this is Marion County. I do feel when Chat Prep is ready, they can play with most people. So I'm going to say this is a defeat, and I'm looking at 23-13 type of game.
0: Okay. You talked about it here because it has been impressive, actually, that the Meigs County game, even though they lost, it took them triple overtime. And then Milan that you spoke of, I mean, that was a sixth-ranked 2A team at the time, and then beat them pretty good. So I think they're improving at Chat Prep. And like we said, 18-6 victory in Jasper last year. Both defenses are extremely stout, so I don't see this getting to be a 41-38 type of thing at all. Matter of fact, I just think I was going to say flip the score from last year and give it to Marion, but I'm going to go 20-16 Marion in a defeat over Chat Prep, but what a ball game I think Jeff and Kate are going to see.
1: All right. I don't disagree with anything Joe said as far as Marion County and the run they're going to go on, and I think they've got a deep run, and I think they've got a really good shot at coming back to Chattanooga for the Blue Cross Bowl. That said, I think this is the toughest game on their schedule, and I think it is going to happen again. I'm going to pull the trigger and go with Chattanooga Prep, 20-17.
0: Oh, wow.
1: In the upset.
0: Wow. Okay.
1: Over Marion County. Because yep. I'm like you. And maybe this is the game that the first three games, to your point, Marion County was going to destroy
2: sure. The
1: first three teams they played. You know, they beat a Sequatchie County team that had some key injuries. And and Sequatchie County had the ball in Marion territory trying to tie the dadgum thing. So, if Marion County does win this game, especially if they win by 10 or 14 or whatever, then that will be the game that they get it right. Because I don't think they did last week. But I will stick with – I will be the contrarian going with Chattanooga Prep. Bradley Central at Red Bank.
0: All right, so interesting matchup. Two classic teams from our area that have been successful in years past. And, of course, Bradley Central started out 0-2.
2: Tough schedule.
0: That will, and it is a tough schedule. There's no question their quarterback, Tucker Cook, has thrown for 448 yards, and that was against Hardin Valley when they bounced back with a win there. And they got a freshman running back, Thomas, Hezekiah Thomas, I think is how you pronounce it. He rushed for 125 yards in their win over Farragut. So they got players at Bradley Central, and I really like what Red Bank's been doing, especially with
1: Hezekiah.
0: Hezekiah Thomas. There you go. Quarterback River Parker has really been playing well. You know, he's had to come in for Red Bank and replace Austin Jones. Both those guys are in the statistical passing leaders in the Times Free Press. So that's been impressive. They've got some nice he has some nice targets in Ben Craig and Dominic Gordon for Red Bank. So this one, to me, I think is going to be another really, really good game. But I just like 6A versus 4A. I like Bradley by a little bit more than Red Bank. Red Bank's played a tough schedule this year, too, man. Jeez. Let's say 26-21, Bradley Central beats Red Bank.
2: Yeah, and Red Bank's got a meeting versus South Pittsburgh coming up after this game. So it doesn't get any easier for the Red Bank Lions. They really need this win.
0: We need to talk to Ted Gatewood. This is a ridiculous schedule, man.
2: Yeah, no.
0: I don't think they have to do this.
2: No. Coach Gatewood, he needs this win. The team needs this win just to get some confidence for the rest of the season. And they got a couple, and I hate to say it this way, but breaks, I guess, with some games coming up. But, yeah, South Pittsburgh next weekend. You got Bradley Central this weekend. And Bradley Central, pretty good win with against Hardin Valley. That was at Hardin Valley. So kind of got the stank of those two close losses at the beginning of the year off of them a little bit. Now, I kind of agree with you, Quake. I think it's just a bit more. I think Bradley Central has a bit more than Red Bank. And I could see this one being a very close game as well. Would not be shocked if Red Bank won. I would not. But I just got the feeling that it's going to be a bit too much of the Bears this evening. So I'm going to go 24-21 Bradley.
1: I think Bradley Central is in the category, and they may be exhibit A of the most improved team over the last month.
2: Sure.
1: When you look at their start to where they're playing now. And I think they go over there and win. I like it maybe 28-21. The thing about last week, they beat Farragut 42-0, and a lot of teams are beating Farragut this year. But if you compare to some of the, like, they beat Farragut worse than Upperman beat Farragut. And of course, Upperman's constantly a team that usually takes whoever comes out of that region in Chattanooga and dismisses them from the playoffs.
0: The bees, tough.
1: I will take Bradley Central by a touchdown in that one. Chattanooga Christian at Boyd Buchanan.
0: Joe?
2: It's been a weird year for Boyd Buchanan. We've had that conversation here in the last couple weeks just with some things that's happened with them. But just to make it short, Boyd Buchanan is too strong. I just think this is going to be a destroy. I'm not going to say Boyd can name their score, but they could probably name their score. So I'm going to go 48-6, Boyd Buchanan.
0: Okay. CCS changed their offense all around. I think that's duly noted. They've got a big-time running back in Alex Swopes who gets a ton of carries. He's sitting there with 75 attempts already on the year, 425 yards, 3 TDs. So they're going to try and shorten the game, play with the clock, and, you know, the possession type deal just to keep it closer than that, I believe. Unless they turn it over a bunch. If they turn it over a bunch, then, yeah, Joe, I think they could get 48. Boyd Buchanan could get 48 on them. Also wanted to give a shout-out to Sam Cuazzo, I think is how you pronounce it, their defensive leader. He's got a ton of tackles on the year, 31 to be exact, and playing real well defensively, and they'll need about 10 of him against Boyd Buchanan. I like the not so high of a score, but I'll go 31-17 Boyd Buchanan.
1: This has been a very streaky series.
0: I guess that's a defeat, but barely.
1: This has been a very streaky series. I think Boyd the last 3 years have won. Gary Rankin turned it around really quick, but CCS won the 6 before that. If CCS can control the clock, then they can obviously control how many points Boyd Buchanan scores. So I don't know. Joe, you may be right. They may get in the 40s. They may get in the upper 40s. I'll go 31-7 Bucks.
0: All right.
1: Heritage at Gordon Lee as we dip into the Peach State.
0: All right, I've seen both these teams. We had them on Friday Night Rivals earlier, not playing against each other, obviously. But I'm going to tell you right now, in my heart of hearts, I believe that Gordon Lee does not have a defensive back who can hang with Braden Stoker, the guy that's wide receiver for Heritage that committed to Jacksonville State. He's super athletic. He returned a kick that they had a block in the back or something on that kick, but it was one of to open the game against Ringgold. It was one of the most athletic things I've seen in a while because he just grabbed the ball and then like shot out of a cannon. I think Heritage at 1-3 really takes advantage of Gordon Lee at 1-2. Just being a single A team versus a 4A in the state of Georgia. Also, Caden Height, their quarterback's a lot better than the Gordon Lee quarterback, in my opinion. So
1: attack.
0: Yes, I wanted to give him some credit. Hiram Hasty, that's the quarterback for Gordon Lee. I like Heritage. 38-14 over, and that's a destroy, I guess, over Gordon Lee tonight.
2: All right. Obviously, matchups play a factor, and you could be all over that, Quake. Play a factor in every football game, no matter what level. But I'm just going, and you're not supposed to do this, but I'm doing it. Comparative scoring, and I understand Ringgold and Heritage is a big-time rivalry. And things happened in that game that might not happen the rest of the season for both those teams. But Gordon Lee played Ringgold a little bit tougher, a little bit closer. So based off that, I'm going to pick Gordon Lee in a defeat. And I don't think many points are going to be scored here. I'll say 17-13, Gordon Lee.
0: Okay.
1: I think I'm going to fall in between you guys on this one. I think they both wound up losing to Ringgold by like 14, didn't they? Or was it...
2: It was 27-14. Gordon Lee lost to Ringgold.
1: Okay, so about 13. Okay.
2: Yeah.
1: Gordon Lee had the week off. Gordon Lee's at home. And so that's why I think they will keep it closer than what you've got it, Quake. Not certain on that. That's just the feeling here. So right. I will go with Heritage going to Gordon Lee and winning 24-20. McMinn County at Soddy Daisy.
0: All right, Joe, take it.
2: McMinn County, another one of those teams with a tough schedule. I mean, it's just a tough region with Walker Valley, McMinn, Ray County, East Hamilton, and throw in a little Ottawa and Lenore City in there, too. Don't want to forget them. But McMinn County, you know, I was a little concerned. Not concerned, but I really didn't know what they were going to have this year. They've been a tough, tough team here in recent years and had some close losses against Cleveland and not so close against Walker Valley, but they were still in that game. And Soddy Daisy, they won the games they were supposed to win, and they really lost the games they were supposed to lose. So that being said, this is going to be way too much McMinn County. I'm looking at a 35-13 score. McMinn County, and they destroy.
0: And I think same way. I mean, Soddy Daisy is very young. They're large up front. They have a couple skill guys, but I just think McMinn County is a little bit more battle-tested. And Soddy Daisy's day will come in
2: no doubt.
0: Future, but just not tonight. So I've got McMinn County 28-14.
1: All right. Joe's boys last week put it on Soddy Daisy 42-0. I don't think Joe's boys would put it on McMinn County 42-0. The game is at Soddy Daisy, which is why I think they will. It may even be a backdoor cover. May even be the late score, but I think McMinn County wins 34-21 in a defeat. And wrapping things up, giving some love to our smallest classification, Whitwillett, Lookout Valley.
0: Man, I have flipped a coin on this for all week long, man. I mean, I just don't know.
1: That's a credit to Lookout Valley, then.
0: It really is.
1: Yeah.
0: It really is, because Lookout Valley 2-2. Whitwell is 0-4, but Whitwell's played a little bit tougher schedule, and Bledsoe and Grundy, who's on fire this year, and Marion County lost to Huntland 27-19. Lookout Valley, I pick Whitwell in the Times Free Press in my picks, but I'm not really sure why I did. 62, the common opponent is Grundy County. They beat Lookout Valley 62-0, and Grundy County beat them, or got beat by them. Grundy County beat Whitwell 36-3. So I think Whitwell's just got a little bit too much for them. But I'm going to go old school. I'm going to say they go for two. I'll go 16-12. Whitwell beats Lookout Valley.
2: Yeah, this one, I don't think this one will be close. I think this is going to be a destroy. I mean, okay, Red Bowling Springs, I think you got three people on the roster.
0: Seven.
2: I mean, literally, it might be 15, somewhere around there.
1: Joe's on to something here, because you could make the argument that Red Bowling Springs and Innovation Academy are two of the tougher struggling programs in the state of Tennessee.
0: No
1: but
0: question.
1: Lookout Valley beat Innovation Academy 20-0 last week. They lost to Innovation Academy last year. So they're still, even if it doesn't happen tonight, I still think there are a couple of more W's for Lookout Valley down the road this season.
2: No doubt. I'm hoping for that. This is no jab at Lookout Valley at all. I know people that went there and taught there, so I got some connections there. But that being said,
1: connections everywhere.
2: this is going to be the Tigers all day long, all night long anyway. And I think I think Lookout Valley will get on the board. I'm going to say 28-6, what will they destroy?
1: It kind of has some of the same feelings of on a much smaller scale, Red Bank East Ridge, because the East Ridge was definitely the underdog. Lookout Valley is definitely the underdog, but East Ridge was at home. Lookout Valley's at home. Red Bank got up 28-7, and East Ridge fought back to make it 28-21. Whitwell could easily get up 28-7, and then it's a matter of what does Lookout Valley do. So I think it'll kind of stay in that two touchdown range. So I'll go with a as big of a defeat as you can have. I'll say 35-21. Woo-woo.
0: All right, there you go. There's your defeat or destroy.
2: Woo-woo.
0: For week number five here on Sport Talk. And of course, again, Coca-Cola Red Zone tonight. We'll have all these scores and all these finals throughout the evening, 8-11 tonight, week five of the Coca-Cola Red Zone here on the Talk Monster 102.3. Lee Company. Joe, if you could tell us about the good folks at Lee Company, then we'll take a quick break. We'll come right back. We'll check that Warren Griffin text line at 267-1023. And, of course, head towards top of the hour news. So, Lee Company brings you the Talk Monster. Tell them, Joe.
2: Quake, I will tell them. Let's talk about Lee Company, because you've heard me talk about how Lee Company, they might make life so much better for all us homeowners out there. 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
2: Your official forecast from the National Weather Service tonight. You're going to have a low of 72, some clouds in the area. For Saturday, scattered thunderstorms possible. High of 96, and you also have a low of 72, partly cloudy tomorrow evening. And for Sunday, more of the same, I should say, isolated thunderstorms. High of 96 and mostly cloudy skies late Sunday evening with a low of 72. Right now in Chattanooga, sunny and 92 degrees.
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16: From ABC News, I'm Dave Packer. President Trump says he's banning several major news outlets from the White House. ABC's Mary Bruce is there.
17: President Trump saying he's banning three major news organizations, CNN, MS Now, and Politico, from the White House because he doesn't like their coverage.
18: We are banning them, yes, we are, and there may be others to follow.
17: With Robert F. Kennedy Jr. standing silently behind him, the president also defending his threat to tear down the Kennedy Center.
16: Now, the White House Correspondents Association responding, saying freedom of the press, quote, does not depend on whether the president likes a news organization's coverage, agrees with its reporting, or approves of the questions its journalists ask, adding, this is, quote, about the right of the American people to receive a full and independent account of activities, policies, and decisions of whoever occupies the nation's highest office. The president today signed a Russia sanctions bill championed by the late Senator Lindsey Graham into law. It expands sanctions, tariffs, and prohibitions on Russia in order to add pressure for Vladimir Putin to negotiate an end to the war in Ukraine. This as parliamentary elections are underway in Russia. An opposition group against the Ukraine war barred from running candidates. ABC's Patrick Reeval.
19: It doesn't really matter because the Kremlin is aware that the polls show most Russians would prefer to see this war stop. But the election itself shows Putin is determined to keep going and far from being ready to end it. He's preparing to escalate it further, convinced that he is getting closer to winning it militarily.
16: The Iran war keeps pushing gasoline prices higher. National average now $4.47 per gallon, says Gas Buddy. R.H. Byrd Jr. runs a family farm in Harnett County, North Carolina.
20: The diesel cost, I mean, a road diesel I noticed was $6.19 or $6.20 yesterday or something like that. And a year ago, it was probably $2.75 cheaper than that.
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21: Here's the official forecast for tonight. Mostly clear, 74. Increasing clouds tomorrow, a chance of afternoon showers and thunderstorms. Heat index making it feel like 105. Tomorrow night, partly cloudy, 71. Sunny for Sunday, scattered afternoon showers and thunderstorms, a high of 95. Sunday night, partly cloudy, 71. Back to work on Monday with rain and thunderstorms possible by afternoon. The expected high, 96. I'm Craig Allen on Talk Radio 102.3.
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3: Coming up today on the Allen Exchange, the BLS, the Bureau of Labor Statistics jobs report, said the labor is holding up. But different data says roughly one in four workers are functionally unemployed. We're going to unpack that today and how it might threaten your retirement timeline. 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That and more coming up today, right here on the Allen Exchange, powered by Allen Planning Partners.
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6: Absolutely, Steve. Great to be here. Hope you've had a great week.
3: Well, yeah, sure. How about you guys? You guys doing a lot of traveling?
6: This week has been more about our kiddos and sports and things like this.
7: It's birthday week in our household.
6: It is. So my son has a birthday this past week, and so we've been able to celebrate him. And, you know, he's playing football now, so we're seeing a lot of he's playing for his he's in eighth grade, so he's playing for his middle school team. And he had two interceptions last week, so I was super proud of him.
3: Oh, how exciting. That's got to be cool.
6: Yeah, it's a lot of fun. So
3: how fun is that for you, Dad? I mean, that's got to be cool.
6: I love it. I'm probably losing my voice because of it a little bit. But yeah, if it wasn't 95 degrees still here in Tennessee, you know, it'd be a little bit easier to be out there and watch. But super proud to watch him go out there and compete. And, you know, win, lose, or draw, I know he's given 110%. It's love to see that pay off, that work pay off for success for him on the field. So it's a lot of fun.
3: Sure. Well, and again, we talk about success and work that pays off. That's what it is when it comes to retirement planning, too. You got to work and you got to put a plan together.
6: The truth.
3: Yeah. So we're talking about the August jobs report. Everybody was freaking out about that. So bottom line is nothing really changed. Sure. There were some new jobs. There were some jobs cut. pretty decent report overall. And then there's this report from the Ludwig Institute for Shared Economic Prosperity. That's the one that said 1 in 4 Americans are functionally unemployed. Mm-hmm. Brittany, Jay, we got to break that down. I don't know. What is that?
6: Yeah, well, first off, that's saying that these reports can be deceiving, right?
3: Okay.
6: What does a good report look like? You know?
7: Yeah, like what's really true?
6: Exactly.
7: Here?
6: Look under the hood, because what is it? It's a dad joke, I think. But like, what is it? 8 in 10 statistics are made up on the spot. What is that?
3: Yes.
6: 8 out of 10 statistics are made up on the spot. So like, and I just tried to make that up on the spot. So that's
3: it worked. Man, you said it with authority. I believed it.
6: That's right. It is deceiving. And so you have to look under the hood of what's going on. The jobs report could look great, but if you're functionally unemployed, meaning that, yeah, the jobs report says I have a job, but maybe your job isn't paying you what you need to actually live the lifestyle that you want to live, or maybe you're on part-time employment and that definitely doesn't pay you what you need to live. So you need to make sure that you look under the hood to see, are people actually, that's why the other study come out says that 1 in 4 are functionally unemployed, because they're not making enough to make ends meet. And so it is a deceiving report.
7: Yeah. When I saw these two reports and the conflict between them, I'm like, okay, like, what gives here? I got to dig into mm-hmm. this. What does this actually mean? And of course, my first question was, how do they define that functional unemployment? If 1 in 4 workers are functionally unemployed, that's the first thing I wanted to know, was what does that mean? Which Jay just went through, you know, maybe they're not earning enough mm-hmm. or not getting mm-hmm. enough hours, or, you know, the job you built your life around is becoming increasingly unstable, or, mm-hmm. you know, there's questions around, will this company be around next yep. year, right?
3: Sure.
7: So, and there are more and more folks in that boat
6: right.
7: where, yeah, I've got a job, but that job may not be meeting all of my needs.
6: Yes.
7: Or that job may be a bit unstable or unpredictable for me to be able to depend on it being around next year this time.
6: Absolutely. So the bottom line is, you can technically be employed, but still being a financially unhealthy place. So
7: okay.
6: not being able to make your bills and meet those, because the government's only counting jobs. Do you get a paycheck? Yes. Well, if you get a paycheck, you have a job. It doesn't mean that paycheck's actually covering your cost of living.
7: Mm-hmm.
6: And so that is what functional unemployment looks like. And so I think they're, you know, both can be true at the same time. There can be a lot of jobs in the economy
7: mm-hmm.
6: and there can also be bad jobs in the economy that aren't covering cost of living and raising that standard. So you really have to take a look under the hood of what's going on. And I think that's what we're doing here, is to say, yeah, we've added a lot of jobs, but we're still, a lot of people are hurting out there today.
7: Mm-hmm.
3: Sure. Well, again, we're talking about jobs lost, you know, in the information sector, several, like broadcasters, data people, website people, mm-hmm. Publishers, maybe even IT. So yeah, it's affecting people that aren't normally affected.
6: Sure.
7: Exactly. And that's where I want to connect the dots here. So if you're listening, like, you're thinking, well, okay, cool. Well, why does that matter to me? Right. What does that actually mean? Mm-hmm. How does that impact my life?
3: Mm-hmm.
7: And the reality is, we are seeing more and more folks in this quote functional unemployment position so much later in life. So as they're nearing retirement, maybe I think the biggest one we see is that the jobs folks hold are becoming more and more unstable or not as dependable, right? Is this company going to be around next year? Or is my job being taken over by AI? I mean, that's a legit
3: question.
7: It is.
6: That really is.
7: It is a real concern for a lot of different industries. And so it's something that we're having to really face and incorporate in our planning. So if you are in that position nearing retirement, or maybe thinking about, okay, I've got to begin getting my ducks in a row. If I want to retire by, you know, maybe it's 60, 62, 65, whatever that looks like for you. And you feel like you're in this bubble of, I don't know about my job. Is this going to, you know, could losing my job or my hours being cut impact my retirement?
6: Exactly. And that's why you need a good holistic plan, is because planning really helps take some of those negatives of what could happen and create what if scenarios around them, so that you can actually have a workaround to something if AI comes for your job faster than you know,
7: mm-hmm.
6: right? So like when we're traveling, Brittany and I put in my GPS. Okay, we're traveling from here in Chattanooga to Nashville, and I put it in. It always gives us that thing that says, here's the amount of time it should take you, and here's your estimated arrival time, right? So that estimated arrival time is good if it's on my GPS, but what if there's a wreck? What if there's something that it has to detour me? Well, that estimated arrival time changes, mm-hmm. right? The same thing happens in retirement planning. We may have an estimated arrival time of 65 and say, well, I'm estimating I'm going to retire at 65, and that's the way I'm planning. But the reason you have to plan for contingencies is there's things that may pop up, like you mm-hmm. unintentionally, unfortunately lose your job sooner.
7: Right.
6: Or your boss or your employer may not have the same arrival time that you have, is all I'm getting to. Yeah. So the arrival time on their clock may say, hey, we only need this job for 5 more years, where you're planning to work for 10. And so we have to communicate, and we have to plan well holistically to say, what if this happens, so that you have a way forward?
7: Well, because your retirement plan can suddenly move, be bumped up or sooner mm-hmm. than ever expected, not by your choice, right? Mm-hmm. At 30, losing a job is primarily an employment issue, right? I got to find another job. At 60, that's a whole nother deal.
6: Oh, that's right.
7: At that point, it becomes a retirement problem. Can I actually retire? How does this impact my retirement? So you don't just lose a paycheck. You can lose the final years that you have to save and put mm-hmm. away for that stage of life, which may be really pivotal for mm-hmm. some folks, especially those that started later in life planning, right? And the need for those last couple of years of employment. So you could lose the luxury of choosing when retirement begins. And man, not just with the jobs report, but we have, I know we're going to touch this subject later today in the show, but we have a number of clients who are in a forced retirement scenario because of a handful of things. One, a job situation, very similar to what we're talking about. Mm-hmm. But two, a whole nother scenario is caregiving. Families that are forced into early retirement or shifting their work role because of needs within their family mm-hmm. that are more pressing, right? That family members really need that full-time care or part-time care. So all of these things can contribute to an early retirement unexpectedly. So the benefit of looking ahead at these things, we can't plan what's going to happen, like to know exactly every contingency is covered and we're controlling every piece of it. That's unrealistic. So that's not what we're saying. What we are saying is that we can foresee some potential issues that could arise and have a plan for when and if
6: plan for flexibility. That's the whole point.
7: That's the key.
6: It's not that you're planning to say, hey, I'm going to cover every scenario that's going to happen.
7: It's not really event based. It's more flexibility.
6: Exactly. So that mm-hmm. you can have a pivot and get out. It's there again. Take it back to my travel example. If we're flying and we get into Chattanooga Airport and they say, the plane taking you to Atlanta is not going to leave on time, so you're going to miss your connection flight. We're going to get in the car and drive to Atlanta, right? There's a contingency plan. It's not going to be perfect, but you're going to have flexibility in your schedule, or you're going to have mm-hmm. flexibility in your plan. And that's what comprehensive planning does when you do it correctly. It puts a plan together and moves forward on here's what we're planning. But if something happens, we've got contingencies along the way.
3: And again, that's really kind of what it's all about, folks. This is a great way to end that segment. 844-715-1441 is the number. 844-715-1441. 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We are going to take a quick break. 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Now we're going to break down that and more right after this.
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3: 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Jay and Brittany Hagee are here, and we have been talking about, well, the jobs report and what that means and maybe what it doesn't mean. And, you know, one of the thing to me, one of the takeaways in that last segment was age discrimination is alive and well if you're over 60.
6: Yeah, and it matters more, right? Because our time horizons are different. It matters more because now you've saved your whole life. It's not just if you lose your job, it's a career change. If you lose your job, it may be retirement danger zone, right? Mm-hmm. Do I have what it takes to retire? And so it absolutely matters the older that we get, how prepared that we are for the flexibility of life. And that's really what I wanted to say, too, at the end of the last segment, is the people that we are speaking to, you're the ones that maybe everything's great right now. Maybe you're 50, 55, 60 years old. You think you have 5, 10, 15 years out to retirement and everything's going great. The economy's doing better. Your job's in a place that it's never been. You're making more money than you ever have. You're putting away for retirement. But do you have this flexible, comprehensive plan that we're talking about? We want to start now. I told a couple that came in last week because they are about 10 years out from retirement. It's the perfect time for us to start this journey because a lot of folks wait until one of two things. Either I'm a year out and I want to retire next year. Yeah. Tell me I can do it. Right. Mm-hmm. Or they're in a crisis moment.
7: Right.
6: They're in a crisis moment. Oh, I lost my job. Mm. Oh, man, I did not expect the economy to take a dip like this. AI came for me and I wasn't expecting it, right? What sure. We're going to talk about in this segment about I've got to give care to my parents, right? These are all crisis situations that you don't want to be making these decisions in when you're going through crisis. We encourage everyone, wherever you're at now, especially if you're in a good season of life, if things are going exactly the way that you had hoped and planned and you're putting away money like never before, do the hard work now. It will pay off in dividends when you don't have to do it when crisis does it inevitably hit.
3: And yeah, that's exactly what we're getting at. And there was a question that came up. A guy says, my wife and I were just getting into retirement, but now mm-hmm. we're spending more and more time taking care of our aging parents. We didn't really plan for this. Mm-hmm. I think that's the thing. Most of us don't plan for that, but you bring it up. You make sure that we do plan for that.
7: Mm-hmm. Yeah, we have to plan for that. And, you know, I've been thinking through this week because my own family is going through mm-hmm. this right now, caring for aging family members. Mm-hmm. And, you know, there comes a moment in our life where things kind of reverse, where the relationship and experience with our parents kind of mm-hmm. quietly flips, mm-hmm. right? I mean, growing up, they're the ones saying, hey, call me when you get there, like I'm doing with my daughter. Let me know when you get to where you're headed, right? Who's 16, you know, and then all of a sudden now we're like, hey, mom, you get home? Dad, did you make it there okay?
6: It's a flip.
7: Things have changed, right? And for a lot of people approaching retirement, that role reversal can affect a lot more than just their schedule. Mm-hmm. It affects time. It affects their resources, their
6: emotional
7: money. Yeah, their emotions, their mm-hmm. mental state, and even the timeline for retirement and what that looks like.
6: Yep.
7: A client that we've got who is walking through this scenario right now, it has had unexpectedly faced a crisis with one of the parents in kind of end of life needs for mm-hmm. hospice care and having to They were working full time, which was supporting their lifestyle. One spouse was retired, one was not, and working full time. But because of this caregiving need within their family, having to pull back to part time and adjust to how do we support? Like, what does this look like?
6: What does this do
7: like?
6: To my finances going forward?
7: How do I fund my life if I'm not doing this? Well, thankfully, we had planned with them over a period of years, and they
6: flexible.
7: Had places they could pull from. We had prepared for contingencies.
6: That's right.
7: Just basically, we didn't know this was going to happen, right? To our point in the last segment, it's not about planning for every contingency.
6: Right.
7: It's about building a plan that is flexible so that it can ebb and flow with your life. That's the benefit of putting time and energy into building out this flexible plan.
6: And I think what we're trying to say is your retirement planning, it doesn't exist in isolation from your family planning, right? For what's going on. It's not an isolated event.
7: Yeah.
6: Because like Brittany so well said just a minute ago, is I think there's a moment that happens in everyone's life and their family's life that, you know, when you're growing up and when you're going through life, you're usually calling your parents when you're needing something. Hey, Dad. Hey, Mom. I'm in college and I need advice on this. Like Brittany said, our daughter's driving and it's like, hey, Mom. Hey, Dad. I need you to help me with this. Or even it's as simple as like, where do I stop and get gas? You know, it's kind of these things. Well, as time goes on, eventually there's a day comes when your parents are the opposite. They call you and say, son, daughter, I need you. I need to understand how this is going to work, how life happens. And sometimes you don't even realize when the roles do reverse, it just slowly happens over time. Mm-hmm. But this isn't a primarily function of finances. It's not all about finances. But what I was saying was it's a family moment that eventually does include financial planning. Because like Brittany said, it will take time. It will take resources of energy, of emotion spent.
7: Mental capacity.
6: It will take resources of finances. Yeah. Like you were talking about the couple that's going through right now. They had to pull back to part-time work just to care for their parents.
7: Right.
6: And thank God they had flexibility in their finances, because if not, that's a hard decision you got to make. How do I care for my parents if I cannot financially make
7: it on my own? Imagine the conundrum that would put you in, right? If something like that did occur, but you... There was no other way to support your family or to actually live without your income. That's a really difficult position to be put in. How do I care for, because both on both sides of the question, it is how do I care for my family, right? It's just different parts and people within your family. The challenge is there. So caregiving responsibilities can arrive with very little warning, and the emotional burden and weight can be just as significant as the financial one.
6: Mm-hmm.
7: So planning and building around it, again, with flexibility, ensuring that we can do that. And again, this is like

0: does, if they were having to walk through this with your grandmother right now and also figure out where the accounts all are, who's the attorney,
1: how do we pay her bills,
0: you know, where's the insurance, who has power of attorney, what's mom and dad's wishes, these kind of things. If they also had to figure all of that out, it makes it a lot more difficult. So part of our planning process is actually going before you and saying, leave your kids or the people you love behind you the greatest gift that you can by leaving them less confusion, because whoever's left behind shouldn't have to become financial detectives to figure out how and where everything fits into place while they're trying to care for you in your last days, right? And so make that a part of your overall financial strategy, because when you inevitably get in this situation yourself, you want to care for the people before you get in that situation, that are coming behind you.
2: Sure. And again, it's walking down that path is one that, you know, the emotional side of this thing is really, really strong. I think more so than the financial side at some point.
0: Yeah, it absolutely is. Because it's all about making decisions before you get into the emotional moments. Mm-hmm. Because in those emotional moments, I've seen poor decision-making happen. All of us. I can get in an emotional moment and make a bad financial decision if I haven't pre-planned how I'm going to respond before I let my emotions respond. We don't want to react. We want to respond. And the only way to respond versus react is taking the emotions out of it by pre-planning at least the flexibility in front of it. And that's why I talked about the estate planning side, right? Because sometimes what I've realized is the biggest threat to your financial retirement and everything combined, your financial planning, isn't really happening on the markets, isn't happening on Wall Street. It's happening inside your homes. It's happening around kitchen tables. It's happening with the emotional conversations that you're having with your families. That's going to affect you more than Wall Street ever could. Mm-hmm. And so we have to realize these are hard conversations to have sometimes, but let's plan well for them so that we're not making them in the midst of crisis.
2: That is a great way to sum up the segment, Jay. 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You'll be able to see just a little bit more about Jay and Brittany, but also what they do, how they do it, their strategies. 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We are going to take a break. When we come back, well, Jay was alluding to it, we're going to talk about estate planning and what this $15 million change and why that might matter. We'll talk about that and more right here on the Allon Exchange.
3: In 2020, the Dow Jones Industrial Average lost 37% of its value due to the pandemic crash and eventually recovered. In 2008, the Dow closed more than 50% down from its previous high due to the financial subprime crisis and eventually recovered. The dot-com bubble of 2000 erased nearly 80% of value from the NASDAQ, or close to $5 trillion, and eventually recovered. Other negative market events include the Black Monday losses of 1987, the complete market crash of 1929, and the flash crash of 2010, and those markets eventually recovered. 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
2: Hey, we're back on the Allon Exchange, powered by Allon Planning Partners. My name's Steve Siddall. Of course, Jay and Brittany Hagee are here, and as they are each and every week. I got to ask you guys, I mean, I work with a lot of advisors, obviously, but mm-hmm. also

0: you're the first couple. I mean, you know, the married couple. How does that work? And that's different. And I think from a potential client standpoint, I think I like it.
1: Yeah. Well, it depends on what day you ask us. It works.
2: Yeah, I was going to say, most days for us, it works.
1: Yeah, it absolutely does. Because we bring enough differences to the table that, and Brittany and I both are pretty, let's just call us strong-willed individuals. Like, all right. we're very, we know what we like, we know what we want, and we fight for it, right? And so that's great. But sometimes that causes friction. But without friction, nobody moves forward. If you didn't have friction under your tires, you wouldn't go anywhere, right?
0: Exactly.
1: In your car. So it really does help, but it brings different perspectives to the table, which is what I love. You know, I come from one strategy and Brittany comes from another. And a lot of times couples love sitting with us because I feel like every voice is heard in our conversations, because whether we are right, wrong, or indifferent in how we communicate, we always come to consensus and are able to hear each other out. And I think that brings strength to the people that we put plans together for.
2: Well, let's just be real and acknowledge, like, for those women listening today, I bet you there's a good number of women who have felt like they have been talked over or ignored in these financial meetings with advisors or financial planners. I mean, I hear it all the time from women. Mm-hmm. They attend the meeting, they're part of the conversation or try to be, but they're never acknowledged from the advisor. Both parties are a huge part of this, right? When we're planning, we should be planning together. If you are a couple, that you should be planning together for your what you both are looking to achieve, what you both are working towards, and putting together the goals to ensure that you both are working towards unified experiences. So we try and offer that, right? To where, to Jay's point, we're all heard. Everyone is heard and acknowledged and a part of the conversation, because that's all too often something that does not happen in our industry. And we want to see that change.
0: And again, folks, if you'd like to get started, allonplanning.com is where I would suggest. Allonplanning.com. Learn a little bit more about Jay and Brittany, but also, you know, their philosophy. It's a very deep website. I like it. I've been playing around on it the last day or so.
1: That's great, man.
0: Yeah. Well, so let's get into estate planning. And I mean, it's something we talk about a lot, and certainly it's a good reason. It's one of the things that people often get wrong. But right now, Uncle Sam is making things easier. The federal estate tax exemption jumped to $15 million per person, or $30 million for a couple.
1: Right.
0: Is that good?
1: Great news, you know.
0: I guess. I mean, if you got $30 million laying around.
2: That's right.
1: Great news
2: for those with $30 million.
1: Well, what I'm saying is, you know, it's great news because your federal tax, state tax, doesn't start until after $30 million. So everybody that's listening that has under $30 million, you probably got a sigh of relief, because inheritance tax doesn't exist, right? Which is great, because that's the majority of all of us, right? That's the majority of folks.
0: Of course.
1: But here's the funny thing. People hear that $30 million and think, well, I don't have $30 million. I guess I don't need an estate plan. And that is the farthest from the truth. Mm-hmm. It's really like saying, well, my house isn't a mansion, so I don't need a key to my front door. It's kind of the same concept, right? Like, I don't have $30 million, so I might as well not even have a plan.
2: Yeah, just forget it.
1: My house is only, it's not worth $5 million. It's only worth $500,000, so I don't need a front door, you know, because nobody's going to care about coming in and out of my house, right? That's
0: right.
1: Not true. Everyone needs an estate plan. Estate planning isn't just about how much you have. It's about what happens to what you have, whatever it is. And so we have to put an estate plan together for everyone. If you have any assets, or if you just want to pass on your values well to the next generation, we help with estate planning. And it is one of the five top pillars that we produce in every financial plan. And so we want everyone to look at it, whether you have $30+ million and you do want to get out of that estate tax, or whether you don't have close to $30 million, you need to have a good estate plan.
2: Yeah. And one small piece of this estate planning puzzle that is so often overlooked is how your accounts are titled in far as beneficiaries. Who are your beneficiaries? And ensuring that your beneficiaries are up to date. Because listen, if you have, like, on your IRAs, your 401ks, those are all beneficiary designated accounts, which means they go to those folks that you have named to receive them upon your passing. A will cannot fix a beneficiary form you forgot to update. That's not going to resolve the problem. A will won't change that. If those two things are not lined up, the beneficiary named on the account is what will win. Mm-hmm. So this is very important. And I've got an interesting story to illustrate this. We had a family come to us a couple years back who came to us because of this scenario. The parents, the older generation who had passed away, had verbally said, kids, this is what we want to happen with our funds. Here's what we want to occur. Everything's in order. Here's where the documents are. When the time comes, you'll have them. Well, they passed away, both passed away pretty quickly. The couple did, and the children got the documents. The documents did not state what the parents verbally said. So they were in conflict. In that scenario, what do you think wins? The documents.
1: That's right.
2: They win every time. That's what's in writing. That's what's been notarized, exactly. Right? So if what you're wanting, your wishes are not being updated either on your beneficiaries or in your will or your trust or those legal documents, it's not going to happen. So very simple thing, but here's your PSA. Remember, here's your public service announcement. Update your beneficiaries. Ensure that those who you want to receive these accounts and legal documents and who holds power of attorney, ensure those are updated regularly.
1: Absolutely. And especially, like Brittany said, those beneficiary designations, because you can have a beautifully written trust. You can have all the power of attorneys and wills that you want to create. And when that IRA at your time of death comes down, and 18 years ago you put your beneficiary on there and never changed it, even though you created a new will, a new trust, all this stuff, what wins at the end of the day? The beneficiary designation on that IRA.
2: Right.
1: Because the IRA can't go into trust, right? And so technically, I know I'm speaking technical now, but you have to look at those beneficiary designations every year, because that is a key factor of who gets what in your
2: financial plan. And listen, this happens all the time, so much more than you would expect. We had somebody else come to us who they did not have contingent beneficiaries listed, okay? Which means if your primary beneficiary passes away or predeceases you,
1: then what happens?
2: Then what happens to the funds? Mm-hmm. We had someone come to us because they inherited funds, or they're processing funds that their parents had, that they had put their spouse as the beneficiary, but the husband and wife passed away with both within a 30-day period.
0: Wow.
2: And they did not update the beneficiaries within that 30-day period. Therefore, all the funds in the account did not go to the kids as they were verbally told by the parent. They went through probate. And that was a massive headache. You've got people contesting and saying, so-and-so owed me this. And this family walked through some real struggle with that whole process because one simple thing was not done. There was not a contingent beneficiary named, right? So those little things that you think, oh man, I just put that off, that's no big deal, it can make a world of difference as you pass those funds on when that time comes.
0: Wow. Yeah. I mean, that's something. So as we start talking about this, one of the things that, you know, obviously I don't have $15 million, but what about the state of Tennessee? Do they have an estate tax?
1: Not in the state of Tennessee, because the great thing is we don't have an income tax either.
0: Well, so you don't have an estate tax.
1: It's awesome. But that $15 million exemption per person is federal exemption.
0: Yep.
1: And so unless you have that above that, you're not paying any estate tax. But what I don't want to do is people hear that number, and the reason we started this segment is to fall asleep on it. Well, I guess I don't need to do anything because I don't have $30 million, right? That's not the truth.
2: Yeah, don't let it go because you don't fall within that bracket. I think it was back in 2016 that Tennessee fully repealed taxes, inheritance tax. So thankfully that shifted. And again, with the no income tax, that's a big deal for families. But it's these kinds of things that can easily be pushed off, but can make a world of difference. And one other thing I want to make sure we cover that's in this sphere of conversation is that estate planning is not just for when you pass away. Estate planning is also to protect you while you are living. And this is really important for couples, because this is where power of attorneys come into play. Power of attorney for financial, power of attorney for healthcare. We are not estate law attorneys. We're just giving some basic information around these documents because they are so interconnected to your financial situation.
1: That's right.
2: Let me give you a quick scenario. Say that you're married and your spouse is in a car accident and is in a coma. If they are in a coma and you need to access funds from maybe their IRA to pay the medical bills, the custodian holding the account, the 401k company holding the account, will not even speak to you because it is an IRA. It is an individual retirement account not owned by you. Even though you are listed as the spouse, as the beneficiary, they will not speak to you because your spouse is still alive, right? If you have a power of attorney, they will then be able to speak with you and then process any distributions right. requested. So that is how this is so interconnected. It is so important to ensure that if something were to happen like that, where your spouse was still living, but you had to make financial decisions on their behalf, you could not do so without this document. Very powerful document that impacts not just your health, but also your financial situation.
0: 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We have one more segment to go when we come back. We're going to dig into some, well, scenarios. People are asking questions, and we're going to try and answer them right after this.
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0: 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My name's Steve Siddall. Of course, Jay and Brittany Hagee are here, and we have been discussing that last segment. Man, we barely scratched the surface of estate planning. We could spend some more time there.
1: You could spend days
2: we
1: on
2: could.
1: Estate planning.
2: Yeah. And it's so interconnected. I'm passionate about that because I don't want people to miss the connection in how that they think that estate planning is one thing and their finances are another. No, they are so interconnected. And without both pieces, you are really going to have some gaps. And what you want to accomplish will be hindered because you don't have the other in place.
1: Well,
2: you need it.
1: And I want to beat this drum just for a second. That's why we have a 5-pillar plan. We don't just look at investments by themselves because that can be deceiving.
2: Right.
1: If you just look at investments by themselves and say, hey, as long as you make 5 to 10% a year and you're only pulling out 4, you're in good shape, right? That doesn't take into consideration the rest of life. Right. And so investment management is a key pillar. You have to have it. Mm-hmm. I'm not against it. There's just 4 others that you're missing. And we have to make sure we have a good income plan. We have to make sure we have a good tax plan and keep Uncle Sam out of your back pocket. We have to make sure you have a good health care plan and you don't have unexpected surprises that destroy your retirement income. And then last but not least, we have to make sure we have an estate plan, because as Brittany said in the last segment, it's not about just when you're no longer with us. It's also about about when you are here and maybe you're incapacitated, right? But we have to make sure we have all five of these pillars functioning in your life, or you have an incomplete plan. If you are working with maybe you're doing this yourself and you're doing your own investment advisor, you're working with an advisor that isn't giving you this full five pillar picture, that's why we help set up complimentary consultations to say, hey, let's look at everything under the sun, not just this investment piece.
0: Sure. Well, one of the things I'm getting from you is that if when I come in, if I sit down with you and you start putting a plan together, we're not going to just do one thing. We're going to touch on estate planning throughout the whole process, aren't we?
1: You're 100% just right.
0: Yeah, yep. I mean, that's
1: it
0: really cool.
1: It all ties in together. It all ties in together. And if you're not doing that currently, you're missing a piece. And so we're just trying to bring you the full puzzle out here.
0: Yeah. Oh, that's fantastic. Well, we've got folks that are wondering some things as well.
1: Mm-hmm.
0: The first question. I saw on the news that the government had to step in and buy back bonds because yields spiked to a 19-year high. Should I be getting out of bonds altogether? This makes me nervous.
1: Oh, yeah, it should make you nervous. You're not alone. Calling bonds a safe retirement is not the right call. If you don't understand how they work and how they function, then yes, if bond rates go up, your prices go down. It doesn't mean you should just ditch bonds altogether. It should mean that they have their appropriate place within your portfolio, because we all need the dissonance that they create with equities. In a typical market cycle, typical market cycle, they work opposite of equity returns, right?
0: Okay.
1: So it's really to bring balance. But we've seen it like back in 2022 to where bonds and stocks all went down at the same time. So where is the safe haven for that, right? And so it's not just the vehicle that determines your risk or where you're at. It matters how you use it and how it's connected to your portfolio. I wouldn't be, man, I'm scared to death and I'm just going to sell all of my bonds. That's not where I would be either. But I would say be cautious of how it's fitting within your overall portfolio picture. And that's why we create a comprehensive approach that looks at risk tolerance in a granular way, not just a, hey, you're conservative, we're conservative, that looks good. But no, what does your risk tolerance mean from the peak to trough of a market cycle? How much will you lose if you're scheduled this way, right? We need to know that number. And so we need to make sure you're positioned correctly. This is something we help people with day in and day out. I could tell you 100 stories just in the past month of helping people navigate this bond scenario that we're in. Wow. It's not a healthy cycle right now. We do have to make some changes, but you need to make sure you're positioned well for it.
0: All right. So that follows up the next question, and you already alluded it. I think you probably answered it. Everyone's talking about bonds being safe, a portfolio. There's a lot of chaos out there. Maybe not so much.
2: Yeah, I just think it's important for folks to remember that word safe can be deceiving.
0: Yes.
2: Just because there's not true market risk associated with
1: different risk.
2: Like there is with equities, that doesn't mean there's no risk. It's a different kind of risk that's associated with those, right? Same thing with, things like CDs. People say, oh, CDs are risk-free. Well, yeah, there's no market loss. But you are going to hold interest rate risk. You're going to potentially lose purchasing power as the dollar loses value and inflation increases.
1: Well, for those people who don't think CDs carry a risk, remember, not too long ago, back a few years ago, CDs were paying about, 1%?
0: Yes, exactly.
1: 1.5% if you had a CD, and inflation went up by 10% in the same year. So if you don't think that you're losing money by holding that CD, you just lost 9% by holding that CD. That is a loss. It may not look that way on paper, but when you go to spend that money, it's absolutely a loss. So to Brittany's point, make sure you understand the risk that's associated with each vehicle that you're in.
0: True. Folks, if you want to get a head start, it's 844-715-1441 is the number. You can also visit allonplanning.com to learn more. Here's one that's been coming up a lot lately. Someone says, I've been asking ChatGPT questions about my retirement accounts instead of paying an advisor. It gives me pretty confident answers. Is that a bad idea?
1: Well, you know, I actually met with a few individuals that created the AI bot for Google. And what they will tell you is that AI may act confident, but they don't always give you the right answers. It's not always accurate. It gives you the loudest answer of what's happening in the community.
0: Ooh, that's
1: and so
0: what,
1: you
0: way
1: have
0: to say
1: to
0: that.
1: Be, Yeah, you have to be really careful that you're taking the answers that ChatGPT's given you as the gospel. One, because it may not know all of the factors that we would need to uncover to ask the right questions. You know, the data that it gives back is good, but it's based on the data that's input into it. So if you are not complete in the data you're putting in, you will get incomplete data back out, which will make you feel a false sense of security. So it's not bad inherently. Like, I use ChatGPT for certain things all the time, right? Mm-hmm. But there are certain things I wouldn't do, Steve. And one of those things is I'm not going to put in ChatGPT, hey, I'm rewiring my whole electrical system in my house. Give me a design to do that.
2: Please don't do that.
1: No.
0: Please don't do that.
1: It's too important because I could make one false error based on something that ChatGPT told me confidently that because I input data incorrectly, it gave me the wrong answer and burns my house down. Guys, it's not worth it. The 1% or 0.5% or whatever it is that you're saving is going to be made up hundredfold over by getting the right answers at the right time. AI also does not do emotional training, right? They can't help you through the navigations of your emotions. Only someone with skin on can do that. So it's not inherently bad. You should use it for a lot of things. You should just not do it in lieu of having someone help you wire your home.
2: Yeah, it's useful. It's really, really useful, but know its place. I think that's really where to land here.
1: That's right.
0: Sure.
2: It's not saying disregard it.
1: That's
2: it's,
1: right.
2: Absolutely. Let's use the tools we have, but use them in their right place, not to totally replace any and all advice given around particular situations. So use them in their place.
0: So with AI, people leaning into it, let's say maybe a Roth conversion or Social Security claiming, I'm not sure I could buy that. I don't think I could believe that.
1: Well, you got to be careful because if you do make those decisions, the danger there is those decisions are often irreversible.
0: Oh, yeah.
1: Meaning that you can't unwind what you've done. It's very hard to unwind. We'll just put it that way. When you turn on and turn off Social Security, you pay taxes for a Roth conversion, whether you should or shouldn't, your Medicare premium exposure, all these things that could give good advice one-offs can also put you in a world of hurt that you can't get yourself back out of. So be careful there.
0: Wow. Yeah, I guess so. So we've got time for one more here. Let's see. Every headline says the stock market is in another AI question. Every headline says the stock market is in an AI bubble that's about to pop. Now, I'm retiring in 2 years. Should I move everything to cash before it crashes?
2: Oh, man.
1: I would say never move everything to cash, no matter what. Like, you never go all in or all out. Vegas will tell you that.
0: Yeah.
1: But what I would say is it's okay to hear the headlines. Don't let them run your financial plan.
0: Sure.
1: If because listen, guys, the headlines are out there to sell newspapers, but they don't sell newspapers anymore. They sell subscriptions and
0: clicks.
1: Yeah, the clicks. So you're the commodity at this point, right? And so they're to get you to click on it to get them another dollar in their pocket. Don't let every fear-mongering headline make you make costly decisions in your retirement plan. That's why you need a 5-pillar strong comprehensive plan that we put together at Allon Planning that can help you not look at the headlines and what's going on and Chicken Little saying the sky is going to fall, but it can actually make you make good decisions when everyone's greedy, you get fearful. When everyone's fearful, you get greedy. That's what Warren Buffett says. And I tend to believe that because the headlines will steer you wrong. Your emotions will steer you wrong, but your discipline and your plan and your approach to staying invested and how to invest, and are you correctly invested? That's what's going to give you confidence to move forward. You don't just be, you know, also stick your head in the sand like an ostrich and say, I don't need to see it. It don't bother me. You need to understand how you are invested in this economy. Absolutely. But once you're confident in that you're right in it, you don't have to be fear-mongered in every direction in every headline that we hear. So I would say a little bit of both on that question, but I would say don't let it control your financial plan.
0: I like the way that sounds. 844-715-1441 is the number, 844-715-1441, or visit allonplanning.com, allonplanning.com. Jay, Brittany, this has been a fun show. I really enjoyed it, and I learned things.
2: Ooh, that's good. That's our goal. We want to offer insights and help folks think about things maybe in a different light. That's the goal. So glad to hear.
0: Hey, we want to thank everybody for listening, and we will be back again next week with lots more here on the Allen Exchange.
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8: From ABC News, I'm Dave Packer. Big protest tonight at the Kennedy Center. Several hundred there creating a human chain outside the building demanding President Trump be removed as chairman.
9: What? You can either join hands now or join hands as you get around the Kennedy Center, but we're going to show that we are here to protect this space.
8: Trump installed himself as chairman of the Kennedy Center last year, and now he's talking about demolishing it if his name is not put on the building. He doesn't like their coverage. That's why President Trump says he's banning CNN, MS Now, and Politico from the White House.
10: It's really just cumulative stories over the last few years. You get sick of it.
8: The White House Correspondents Association response, quote, "The Constitution protects the freedom of press from government interference, and that protection does not depend on whether the president likes a news organization's coverage, agrees with its reporting, or approves of the questions its journalists ask." Cuba in the dark, a total blackout on the island today, says the energy ministry there, which says by dusk, power was restored to 5% of Havana. There have been a number of island-wide blackouts this year. And San Francisco. Thousands of security guards on strike. The workers are on the front lines at some of the nation's most profitable tech firms and luxury businesses. And they say they're struggling to pay for basic necessities. The so-called holdout juror in the Lindsey Clancy case breaking his silence. More from ABC's Peter Haralambos.
11: He's insisting he had no doubts. He said that he was being spoken over by these other jurors, that they were putting words in his mouth effectively. And that at the end of the day, when he reviewed all the evidence in the case, when he reviewed the testimony, he believed that there was ample evidence to prove that she planned this out and that she knew what she was doing. This is, again, the first time we're hearing from him through his lawyer.
8: Clancy's trial was deemed a mistrial. The Iran war keeps pushing gas prices higher. National average now $4.47 a gallon, says Gas Buddy. 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
12: Here's the official forecast for tonight. Mostly clear, 74. Increasing clouds tomorrow. A chance of afternoon showers and thunderstorms. Heat index making it feel like 105. Tomorrow night, partly cloudy, 71. Sunny for Sunday. Scattered afternoon showers and thunderstorms. A high of 95. Sunday night, partly cloudy, 71. Back to work on Monday with rain and thunderstorms possible by afternoon. The expected high, 96. 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
14: How did I lose weight? And I did. Lean, right here. I did. I love this stuff. Listen, Brickhouse Nutrition been with me for a long time. So I was chatting with Miles. I'm up at like 2:35. True story. I never minded being 2:35, but you know what minded? My knees that were falling apart and my back. I'm like, before I started really lifting, probably about 190. So 2:35 was a lot. I said, I got to lose some LBs, Miles. He said, Dan, we're going to sic our team of docs and researchers on it, and we're going to get you a really good product because I don't want to take a lot of these needles and stuff. You know what he did? He got lean. He got lean. I got lean using lean.